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1: And when they got close inside the 10-yard line, it was the other Robinson who paid it off.
2: On third and short, the handoff over the left side, a hesitation, and a burst into the end zone. Brian Robinson with a rushing touchdown to cap another monster drive for the Atlanta Falcons, who lead it 23-7.
1: Really stunned silence at Lambeau Field at this point. Late third quarter with the extra point, Green Bay was down 17. They were down 20 early in the fourth quarter after Nick Folk capped off a 79-yard drive with a 31-yard field goal. Now, Green Bay did get a score to get close, a 10-play, 76-yard march, and Matthew Golden making a nice catch on a ball thrown behind him for a 15-yard touchdown. Golden had 100 yards on the night himself. Green Bay back to within 27-14 at this point. A two-score game with still 8:18 left to go. Packers defense had to figure out a way to hold, but they could not. Atlanta went right through them once again on an 8-play, 67-yard march. And the star of the show for the Falcons tonight had a chance to pay it off with the United Airlines highlight of the game.
2: First and goal from the two. Out of the I formation. Motion to give Robinson into the end zone for an Atlanta touchdown. Bijan Robinson for the second time tonight. Runs it in for six, and Atlanta leads it 33-14.
1: 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Robinson, 29 carries for 194 yards and two scores. Drake London had 194 yards receiving. In all, Atlanta with 498 yards of total offense. And they lay a hurting on the Green Bay Packers, breaking their 13-year season-opening home win streak. Beat Green Bay tonight by a final of 35-14. Up next, we're going to head back to the field for some final thoughts. This is Westwood One's coverage of the National Football League.
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8: Every single month, tens of thousands of women face a silent professional hurdle, calling off work, stepping away from school, or struggling through severe fatigue and pain caused by their menstrual cycle. Condition-driven pain from disorders like fibroids and endometriosis does not just affect health, it actively impacts careers, productivity, and daily life.
9: What breaks my heart is by the time they come see me, most of the time it's already been impacting their life since they started getting their periods. And it just took so long before they decided to say, hey, this shouldn't be going like this, or maybe there's something I can do.
8: That's Dr. Anne-Marie Bilkins, Director of Obstetrics and Gynecology at Henry Ford Hospital Detroit, who says tracking symptoms can lead to real solutions.
9: Actively seeing your OBGYN sooner rather than later, they can help give you that verbiage, help give you that medical clearance that you need, or whatever it is to support support those times. I think most importantly, we have a lot of medical technologies, medical medications, things that we can do to treat those conditions so that it doesn't become a debilitating week of your life.
8: Dr. Bilkin says you must prioritize your health instead of thinking you just have to power through the pain of a menstrual cycle.
9: It goes directly back to when you're on an airplane and they say, well, if the masks come down, you got to put your own mask on first before you put your kid's mask on. If anybody listening is a parent, you know that your parents always come first.

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1: 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Falcons, a big win in Green Bay tonight, 35-14 over the Packers. As I said, we still have some more primetime football coming your way here in Week 3 and a couple of really good matchups. First off, Sunday Night Football. The L.A. Rams taking on the Denver Broncos, two teams that were in conference championship games last year and two teams that came out on the wrong side. But two teams that bounced back from 20-plus point losses in Week 1. Part of the reason why was Devontae Adams, who put up 195 yards and two touchdowns against the New York Giants. Now he's got to deal with Patrick Surtain, probably picking him up because Puka Nacua might very well still be out of this game. So right now, what is Devontae Adams thinking about that matchup?
2: Pat is, you know, probably one of the best DBs in the league. And, you know, before coming into and playing with Trent this year, I was saying he was the best. And, you know, I just, it's my guy and I see him every day. So, and that's no slight at Pat. I've had a chance to play against Pat quite a few times now and love his game, respect it. You know, he's got some length, speed, and a lot of stuff you can't teach at that position. And I got a lot of respect for a lot of guys, but he's definitely up there as far as one of the ones I have the most respect for.
1: 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All the scores and highlights from Week number 3. Then it's Monday Night Football, a big game in the NFC with the Philadelphia Eagles taking on the Chicago Bears. Eagles come in at 2-0. The Bears ended up losing Caleb Williams to injury last week. Still lots of questions swirling about whether he would be ready to go in this ball game. His backup, Tyson Bagent, is also in the concussion protocol. This could be a Case Keenum game by the time we get to Monday. Now, for those who would look at that as a problem, Ben Johnson, the head coach of the Bears, sees it another way.
3: It's opportunity is the way I see it. I think our guys see it as that as well. One of those things that everyone outside of the building, I'm sure, is writing us off and telling us it can't be done, and we really relish that. And so guys will step up to the plate, guys that maybe we don't anticipate or expect, high expectations for where this year can go for us. And so we're going to continue to get better. We're going to race to improve. Nothing's changed. It's still the month of September in that regard. There's plenty of things we need to clean up from last week. So that's really all we're concerned about right now.
1: 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Our coverage starts at 7 p.m. Eastern Time on Monday night with Jamie Erdahl and Super Bowl winning head coach Doug Peterson. Join us for that. 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We're going to wrap things up when we return. Once again, our final score, Atlanta 35, Green Bay 14. 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
1: 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Production assistance from Nate LaRisha, our statistician Tom Hecker, our spotter John Stangler, stadium engineer Dan Robotham, coordinating producers Brian Finkelstein and Aaron Cummins, executive producer Mike Eby, and the senior vice president of sports for Cumulus Media and Westwood One is Bruce Gilbert. Join us again on Sunday night when the Denver Broncos host the Los Angeles Rams. Ryan Racky and Mike Golick have all the excitement from the Mile High City. I'll kick off the broadcast at 7:30 p.m. Eastern Time with NFL Sunday. 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Once again, our final score tonight from Green Bay in a dominant performance for their first win of the year. The Atlanta Falcons knock off the Packers 35-14. Now, for Kevin Kugler and Derek Rackley, I'm Scott Graham. Thanks for joining us. 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
20: 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Here's Lloyd Jackson.
21: When period pain reaches the point of disruption, many women hesitate to seek medical help out of fear that their only choices are heavy medications or major invasive surgery. 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
22: 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We have medical management in the form of pills like hormonal suppression.
21: That's gynecologic specialist Dr. Anne Marie Vilkins from Henry Ford Hospital Detroit, who talks about a minimally invasive procedure they have.
22: At Henry Ford, we have something called the Sonata procedure, which is a minimally invasive procedure that requires about 1 to 3 days off of work before you feel totally up to your normal activities. 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
21: Dr. Vilkins explains what life looks like on the other side of an accurate diagnosis and a treatment plan.
22: Oh gosh, life is so bright. My favorite visits are not the initial visit. 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
21: If you'd like more information on this issue, please call Henry Ford Women's Health at 866-434-1034. I'm Lloyd Jackson for WJR Health Watch.
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24: 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You know what? If you're getting 94 votes, something's wrong. Don't you think?
25: Absolutely. 100%, Mark.
24: Yeah.
25: It just frustrates me to no end when these people, when the Congress passes a law or a state legislature passes a law, then all of a sudden these radicals and rogues behind the bench come up and say, boom, like in Utah, we're going to create a new Democratic district. Like in Missouri, the Supreme Court's going to say, no, you already had your primary, but we're done. We're going back to the old map, 6-2 versus 7-1. And the federal judge in Ohio, after Ohio legislature passes birthright citizenship, oh, no, we can't do that now. And then these guys play these games where, oh, it's too close to the election to do anything. And then after the election, oh.
24: You mean with the mail-in? Yeah, it's ridiculous. And by the way, the courts purposely delayed ruling at the lower court level. So the time clock would be very, very tight. And the Supreme Court goes for it. Alito was the one that said, what are we doing here? The judiciary is responsible for this. We should be ruling properly. Yep.
25: Absolutely.
24: Good call, now, Dave. Go ahead. What else?
25: All right. The F. Lee Levin Library. When are we going to have that? The collection of books that you sell?
24: Ah, you're a good man. All right, Dave. Thank you. I can't really put it in my hometown of Philadelphia. They'll probably burn it down. You know what I mean, Mr. Producer? Yeah. And most of the people who burn it down probably aren't reading English either, so I don't know. Ladies and gentlemen, we're out of time. I'd take the other calls. I really would. We have so much to do. We can't get to it, but we had a great guest and a great show. And I want to thank you most of all. We salute our armed forces, police officers, firefighters, emergency personnel, ICE, our truckers, the men and women in Ukraine and Israel and in Iran, and you, the American people, most of all. What do you say we do this tomorrow? Same place, same time. Have a great night.
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4: Military issues and also the ongoing sanctions against Iran. But he said they will resist no matter what until the end. And when you think back to the comments that Pezeshkian made in March, he said the Iranian economy could collapse in a matter of weeks. Well, it's been months since then, heavier sanctions and a renewed naval blockade of Iranian ports. And we know that inflation is rapidly rising inside of Iran, and the currency is weakening more than 2 million Iranian rial to a single U.S. dollar.
2: And Senator is narrowly rejecting a war powers resolution Thursday afternoon. The vote was the 14th time the Senate sought to halt President Trump's military action in Iran. The resolution's not legally binding, but are a statement from Congress. 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
27: 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Catch me on TV. I'm a political analyst at Fox News. Through the dark arts of radio, I'll be joining Will Cain's show on the news channel next hour briefly. Then The Bottom Line, just after 6 p.m. Eastern Time, that's on Fox Business Network this evening. You can also read my work. I'm a senior columnist at the Washington Examiner. All my writing appears there. On today's show, U.S. Senator John Husted of Ohio. He's the incumbent who was appointed to replace J.D. Vance in the Senate. He is running for election statewide, and he has a very tough race on his hands. What is the state of that race as Democrats try to pick up a seat in Ohio? We'll ask him. We'll also have a guest here talking about Chairman Xi, the leader of the Chinese Communist Party, the dictator of that regime, and his visit to the United States. What's at stake in our relationship with China? Another U.S. Senator, Shelley Moore Capito of West Virginia, she will drop by. A few things I want to ask her about, some personal, some policy. Looking forward to that discussion. And then I just have to tell you, ladies and gentlemen, that in our final hour today, just after 5 p.m. Eastern, I am going to do what can only be described as a dramatic reading of perhaps the greatest news article I have read ever, question mark, certainly in recent memory. Calling it a woke tale is accurate, but it doesn't do justice to this all-time instant classic in that category. You might have seen it percolating on social media. It is going viral. I have read it multiple times myself. I have shook my head in disbelief and laughed out loud. You need to hear every word, and we will bring that to you with a little flair for the dramatic in our final hour. Oh, I cannot wait. I really can't. Like, I want to almost fast forward and get to 5 o'clock already, Eastern time. But we've got a lot to get to first. And as we begin the show today, I want to talk about the Michigan Senate race, the candidate there, Abdul El-Sayed. But I don't, at least this time, want to talk about his relationship with Hassan Piker or his winking at some of the radicals on the Islamist side of the world, both here in the United States and abroad. I don't want to talk about any of those controversies, even though I think that they are valid and significant and telling. I want to talk about something that might sound a little bit more boring, which is policy, healthcare policy, as a matter of fact. And indeed, what we hear from the Hassan Pikers of the world, and therefore the Abdul El Sayeds of the world, because they're best buddies and campaigned with each other in Michigan. Sayed invited Piker to Michigan. What they say is, oh, it's just a distraction and a deflection to talk about all that Middle East stuff and Israel and anti-Semitism. And, you know, let's talk about what people really care about. All we're asking for is universal health care. Why are people so obsessed with, and then you fill in the blank. And the fill in the blank, in some cases, is like, well, this guy thinks we deserve 9/11. Is that not a problem? And El Sayed would say, oh, I'm not here to disavow anyone's views. That's what he said. But if they want us to talk about health care, if they're demanding that we forget about all their weird, dark fixations, and instead, at least for these few weeks leading up to the election, we should be talking about the real issues like healthcare. Let's spend some time on that just for a moment, because I think we have some sound bites that are instructive. And this is not just about one candidate in one race in Michigan. This is a line and a lie that is being told by supporters of single-payer healthcare, government-run healthcare, Canadian-style healthcare, all across our country, those who are pushing for that model. And there's a new poll out today in the New York Times that shows this a single-digit race, mid-single digits. There are some reasons to believe that it's overstating El Sayed's apparent lead. There's other polls that have this closer. A handful have shown Rogers tied her ahead. I'll point out that El Sayed badly underperformed his polling numbers in the primary, for what it's worth. But that poll has a lead for Mike Rogers on the question of who would do what's best for Michiganders. Just a broad category. He leads by 6 points on that. But on other issue sets, individual policy questions, El Sayed has a lot of advantages. The biggest advantage is on healthcare. He's up in this New York Times poll by 24 points on the question of healthcare, which leads me to believe that a lot of people responding to that poll, a lot of voters in Michigan and a lot of voters around the country, probably don't actually understand, practically speaking, what his policy, shared by many other Democrats, a growing number of these socialist Democrats, what that actually means in practice, what that would look like for American families. And once people discover that, this policy craters in popularity, and rightly so. Let's set off to the side the crushing of American innovation that a government-run system would do. Right? We've seen this movie play out in other countries. We do all the innovating, basically, medically in our country. They're all doing this government system where that doesn't pay, so it doesn't happen. That's a very big deal. Let's also set off to the side the $30 to $40 trillion price tag over 10 years of a plan like this. And I think that is a low conservative estimate. Even some left-wing enterprises and organizations have pegged the price tag somewhere in that range. So we're talking $3 to $4 trillion every single year in new federal spending on top of what we're already spending. Remember, they call it Medicare for all. That's their euphemism. Medicare, only for the people who are retirement age, is going bankrupt. It is going insolvent. The people who run the program have been warning now that the end date that we're going to crash into is just a few years away, and that is a relatively limited program compared to expanding it to the whole country, at a cost of tens of trillions of dollars over just 10 years, which would require, and there's been a lot of research on this, absolutely enormous tax increases on everyone. Not just the rich, not the millionaires and billionaires, not just the corporations. They'll do that song and dance. We've heard it before. But in order to make the math even approach functionality on this, even approach covering what this is going to cost, there would be across the boards sweeping dramatic tax increases on every single income group in the country, which is what you see in a lot of the countries that have a government program. And you see those countries are generally much poorer than we are. They say, well, at least we have health care. Well, that brings us to another question beyond innovation or the stifling thereof and the huge tax increases in the tens of trillions of dollars, and we just can't afford it. Even Vermont tried to do this, and the red ink was so overwhelming that left-wing Vermont was like, you know what, never mind. Never, we can't make it work. Even California made this attempt, and Gavin Newsom looked at it and said, oh my God, we can't do it. Think about that failure on a national scale. That's what they want. So, I mean, those are very, very serious concerns. There's also the question of rationing. Well, at least they have health care. Do they? Do they actually have health care? The horror stories out of the UK and other countries, Canada in particular, well, we can't afford that treatment. No, we won't offer you that treatment. It's 7 months of a wait list over here. Sorry, you've got to see a specialist and none of them exist in your province. You've got to wait for months before you can get approved. Oh, and if that's too much for you, may we offer you free death? Which sounds like a fake fever dream by a right winger, but that is what they are actually doing in Canada, where their solution to a lot of this is just death paneling people, or at least offering that to them, including people who don't want it. Does that really count as health care? That's the vision that Abdul El-Sayed and a lot of his comrades have for our healthcare system. And sometimes you poll it, especially among young people, it's like, healthcare for all, Medicare for all, isn't that fair? Human right. Everyone says, yes. What a good idea. And in theory, if there were no trade-offs, who wouldn't be for that? If this were just a great program with no trade-offs and it all worked, no one would oppose it. But there are massive, terrible, costly, disastrous trade-offs that they don't talk about. And perhaps the biggest one, the one that might be the most toxic that I haven't gotten to yet, is the reality. That a single-payer, government-run, Medicare-for-all system that they're talking about, like the Canadian or the British system, the imposition of a system like that would rip away the existing healthcare plans and arrangements of nearly 200 million Americans. Some of them might say, okay, sure, I would like that, because I don't like my health insurance. But based on the polling, a large majority of those Americans are satisfied and happy with their arrangement. It's like when people say, I hate Congress, but I like my congressman. People say the U.S. healthcare system is broken, but I do like my healthcare. When you start telling people your healthcare is going to go away, that becomes a problem. That's why Barack Obama infamously, 2010, 2009, 2011, roughly, there, the lie of the year was under Obamacare, which was nothing compared to what these guys are talking about, the full government takeover. He said, we can almost say it together if you're aware of politics at the time. If you like your plan, you can keep your plan. If you like your doctor, you can keep your doctor. Period. No one's going to take it away. That was the lie that became a, even PolitiFact called it, the left-wing fact-check organization, admitted it was the lie of the year. It wasn't true for millions of Americans. That is the lie that they're going to try to tell on a vast scale, and it will be a lie. And the reason I've set this all up is because Abdul El-Sayed, just this week on a podcast, trying to back away from that politically ruinous idea of taking healthcare away from people, ripping people away from their plans that they like, making illegal the insurance that they like, this private healthcare insurance. He's now trying to pretend, oh no, we won't need to do any of that. What are you talking about? Cut 22.
8: I don't think we need to ban anybody from having private insurance.
27: I don't think we need to ban anybody from having, what are you talking about? We don't need to ban private insurance. That's not what we're talking about. We don't need to do that. Oh, really? When Abdul El-Sayed was being a little bit more candid and honest couple years ago about his vision for single-payer government-run healthcare that he is still advocating for, he wasn't singing that tune, that dishonest, conciliatory tune. Don't you worry your pretty little heads, Americans. We're not necessarily going to take away your private insurance. That is now the political lie that they're telling because people get very, very nervous, and rightly so, about having something that they know and like and are used to taken away from them. in favor, by the way, of this regime, this new imposed thing that they're talking about, where the government takes the whole thing over. The cold, incompetent, bloated, bureaucrat-filled government. So that was the line from this week, 2 days ago. I don't think we need to ban anybody from having private insurance. Okay, let's go to the same guy. Let's roll tape. Here he is talking about Medicare for All, cut 21.
1: What Medicare for All does is it does away with the private insurance market, right? It now has one single payer. That's why we call it single payer, right? One insurance, and that is the government of the United States.
27: Oh. What Medicare for All does is it does away with private insurance. It does away with the private insurance market. There's now one single payer, and that's the government. It does away with private insurance. Now, what did he just say 2 days ago? Cut 22?
8: I don't think we need to ban anybody from having private insurance.
27: Oh, I think you did say that, actually, bud. I think you said it on camera into microphones multiple times, actually. Cut 23.
1: I advocate for a government takeover of health insurance because health insurance offers no value. What Medicare for All does is it does away with the private insurance market. Is instead of having a whole bunch of payers, you have one payer, and that is the federal government.
13: Medicare for All guarantees you a public health care plan and eliminates your private one.
1: Medicare for All comes in and says, no more of this insurance industry, one insurance, and that is the government of the United States.
13: What you have is the state operating as your insurance company.
27: Doesn't that sound good? He called it a government takeover, which is actually honest. That was what he used to say. A government takeover that does away with private health insurance and, quote, eliminates your private one. But now, trying to get elected, he's saying, oh, we don't need to ban anyone from having private insurance. Well, I'm sorry, you disagree with yourself. You're lying now. You were telling the truth then. You're trying to get elected now. Maybe that 24-point lead on health care is a vulnerability for him. Voters in Michigan and elsewhere need to know this. On the Guy Benson Show, just getting started. Keep it here.
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10: Reverend Jesse Jackson made a run for the presidency in 1984. In a speech, he apologized for remarks made referring to New York as, quote, Heimy Town.
11: If in my high moments I have done some good, shed some light, healed some wounds, if in my low moments, in word, deed, or attitude, through some error of temper, taste, or tone, I have caused anyone discomfort, created pain, that was not my truest self. If there were occasions when my grape turned into a raisin and my jaw bell lost its resonance, please forgive me. Charge it to my head and not to my heart.
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12: 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Store brands are also known as private labels and are meant to compete with name brand goods. 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Now, store brands are typically cheaper than name brand products, and even if the price is just a few cents less, it can add up in the long run, according to Consumer Reports. In addition, Consumer Reports found that shoppers can save more than 60% when they buy store brand ketchup rather than the name brand. They also found the biggest savings were at Costco, Aldi, and Walmart, all about 50% less than the store brand on average, while Whole Foods had the least savings. And according to Taste, many store brands taste just as good and sometimes even better than the name brand, according to Consumer Reports test of 70 products across different categories. Saving you money, Hillary Barsky, Fox News.
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0: I'm Guy Benson. There's a guy called Scott Galloway. I don't really know him that well. I just know that he does a podcast with Jessica Tarloff, and they're both lefties, and I'm sure I have many disagreements with him. Some agreements, maybe. I just don't know him that well. But I did see a clip of him suggesting a potential future job for Kamala Harris, the former vice president and failed presidential candidate. What was that idea, Scott? Cut 24.
1: Vice President Harris, outstanding senator. I think she'd been outstanding justice. I thought she was a lousy presidential candidate.
0: I don't think she was an outstanding senator at all. I agree that she was a lousy presidential candidate. But that other piece of it, I think she'd be an outstanding justice. He's talking about making Kamala Harris a Supreme Court justice. Now, I don't want to be unkind or disrespectful unnecessarily to the former vice president, but I'm somewhat familiar with her work. I don't think she would be remotely qualified to be a United States Supreme Court justice. Yes, she has a law degree and a law license, and she was Attorney General of California, although she almost somehow lost that race when all the other Democrats were cruising that year. She had a real squeaker because she's her. But I would just, with a slight cringe and wince, remind people that she failed the bar. She failed the bar. I mean, she got back up and did it again, fine. But I feel like if you didn't pass the bar on your first try, you might not

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6: I'm Gianna Gelosi with your Fox True Crime Minute. Gilgo Beach serial killer Rex Huerman was disciplined for drug possession and smuggling a package into the infamous Little Siberia prison where he's set to spend the rest of his life. The New York Post reporting the 62-year-old was caught by correctional officers in mid-July trying to smuggle something into prison and was later found with unspecified drugs. The serial killer is locked away in one of New York State's oldest prisons, the Clinton Correctional Facility in Dannemora, up in the Adirondack Mountains near the Canadian border. The former Manhattan architect admitted in April to killing and dumping the bodies of 8 women along desolate stretches of Long Island. Their bound and dismembered bodies began to be uncovered in December of 2010. In June, he was sentenced to multiple life sentences as part of a plea and is expected to participate in a Mindhunter-style program to help the FBI figure out what drove him to kill. 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I'm Gianna Gelosi with your Fox True Crime Minute.
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7: Most experts and pundits thought President Harry Truman would be soundly defeated by Thomas Dewey. On November 2nd, 1948, Truman had the last laugh.
8: And Mr. Kelton Barnes and Mr. Harkness were reporting the situation as it then developed. 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And to the sorrow of myself and those who were listening with me, and I went back to bed and went to sleep.
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10: He's a former Islamic terrorist whose only passion was to wage jihad against the West for the glory of Islam. But today, Kamal Saleem is an ambassador for Jesus Christ.
11: I'm the one who crossed from radical Islam to become follower of Jesus Christ because I found the truth.
10: Saleem understands and has lived through the competing narratives of Islam, whether or not it is a peaceful religion. But for him, to truly answer that question means going back thousands of years in the book of Genesis and God's call to Ishmael, the son of Abraham, by the slave woman Hagar. It is here that the family dysfunction begins to unfold between Ishmael, the line of the Muslims, and Abraham's son Isaac, the line of the Jews and Christians.
11: Ishmael left his father's tent and he lost his inheritance. Islam today, they still crying out in the wilderness, just like Ishmael cried in the wilderness, and they're crying for help.
10: For Fox on Faith, Lauren Green, Fox News.

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1: 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Well, joining us now is the junior U.S. Senator from the great state of Ohio, John Husted, a Republican. Senator, welcome back to the show.
2: Great to be with you.
1: I want to talk about policy first and then get to some politics. There is a bill that you have written on this issue and this firestorm around data centers. And I know the opposition is trying to make a lot of hay over this because they feel like the polling suggests it's a good issue for them. You're trying to address some of those concerns. It actually had quite a lot of support among House Democrats in addition to the Republicans, but Chuck Schumer seems determined to stop it because maybe it might actually solve something and deprive them of a political issue. Tell us about what you've done and why you think the Democrats in the upper chamber are at least pretending to be against it.
2: Well, it's called the Ratepayer Protection Act, and it would require data centers to pay for their own infrastructure and electricity, including generation and transmission lines. All of those things would be paid for by the data centers. The cost would not be spread to the ratepayers, and it would protect American citizens from higher energy prices due to data centers. My bill passed the House. The exact version of it over in the House passed 417-3. Nothing passes 417-3. We brought it over here to the Senate and tried to get it passed by unanimous consent. The Democrats blocked it. So now we're going to try again to get a roll call vote on this and hopefully get it signed into law so that we can prove to the American people we're listening to them, that we care about affordability, and we're going to stop their electric prices from going up. But Chuck Schumer has said that he didn't like it, and I think he called it a fraud.
1: Yeah, he called it a fraud, but as you said, it passed 417-3 in the House.
2: Yeah, Hakeem Jeffries voted for it. AOC voted for it. 206 House Democrats voted for it. The fraud here is what Chuck Schumer is trying to perpetuate on the American people, that they actually care about affordability, because they don't if they block this bill.
1: Yeah, which they're doing at least so far. Do you have a commitment from Leader Thune to get a vote on this, to force this?
2: Yeah, we talked about it earlier today. We're going to vote on it next week, our final week before the election. We're going to be able to say to the American people, we're fighting to lower your electricity prices. We'll see if the Democrats want to make it a bipartisan victory or if they want to own the defeat.
1: Okay. Another issue that I know that you've been trying to tackle, there were a few horrible tragedies in the span of less than a week and a half. Three Ohioans died on the roads, sadly at the hands of illegal immigrants who don't have a right to be here at all. And these are tragedies, and you were trying to do something about it. What's that?
2: Yeah, three people in Ohio died in 9 days at the hands of an illegal immigrant driver. And one of those had a driver's license issued by the state of Connecticut, and what we've discovered is that 19 states in the District of Columbia give driver's license to people who are in this country illegally. I know that most people find that astonishing, but that's the plan from the sanctuary blue states. They open the borders, they give people things like driver's licenses, and sadly and tragically, one of those people from Connecticut came to Ohio, killed an Ohioan, and so I have legislation that would ban highway funding from going to states that issue driver's licenses to illegal people who are in this country illegally. And I think it's pretty common sense. If you're going to endanger Americans on the roadways through your actions, then we're going to cut off your highway funds.
1: It's just, you know, because some people say, oh, well, people who are here illegally and they're not committing other crimes, they need to get around. You want them in the system, you know, that kind of thing. But sorry, like to me, the other side of that same argument is, if we know that you are here illegally, we should not be giving you formalized forms of American identification, right? Like,
2: incentive for people to come here illegally.
1: Yeah, you're not here legally. If we're in the process of anything, it should be to ask you to leave and come back through the correct process. I've never understood. There are a few things on the immigration debate that I have never understood, and this is one of them. And yet it's fairly mainstream on the left, right? As you said, 40% of our states are doing this.
2: And people are dying. The Democrats always seem to care more about people who are in this country illegally than they do American citizens. In this particular case, it endangers people on our roadways. In many cases, they don't even know how to read the traffic signs, and they're giving them driver's licenses. And this is it's tragic consequences. I mean, as a public official, I don't know what. I think I have an obligation to stand up for the safety of American citizens versus people who are in this country illegally, and hold sanctuary states that do this kind of stuff accountable in some way if they won't fix the problem on their own.
1: No, our official processes should be used to get people who are not here legally to leave, not to give them all sorts of goodies or incentives to stay or more to come. I mean, I know that might sound naive, but I think it's actually the basis for a rational society, and this is just one component of that. Another issue that I want to ask you about before we get to your race and the politics of everything, Senator, and if we have time later in the show, we've got your colleague from West Virginia, Shelley Moore Capito. She'll be on the show as well. I know she's involved in this. You are in a sports crazy state, and I would say in particular a college sports crazy state. Whether it's the Buckeyes or the Bobcats or the Bearcats or the Zips, or I can go on, right? I don't want to miss anyone. The Redhawks. There's a bunch of MAC teams in Ohio. A lot of people very invested in the future of college sports. And I'm one of them. I'm a huge college sports fan. I do agree that some of this in terms of NIL and transfer portal stuff, it has just spun completely beyond any recognition of what college sports used to be. I thought you had to modernize in some ways, but I think the pendulum has swung wildly out of whack in the other direction. I'm not 100% sure if this is something for the federal government to get involved in, but a lot of people think that is the case, including many people with deep roots in college sports. What do you make of this, and what do you think of the emerging Protect College Sports Act debate?
2: So the colleges, whether they're big ones or small ones, have said you got to do something. And they, at least the colleges in Ohio that have talked to me about it, have all said they like this bill. They want us to get it done. And I believe we will get it done. It's going to be better than what exists now. But there are some issues that have been left unresolved. One that I'm very concerned about is why I have my Team USA Act. Is the number of non-American citizens who are populating these college rosters and taking scholarships and roster spots away from American citizens. There are some Olympic sports, other sports, you know, tennis, golf, hockey, soccer, that the majority or all of the student athletes at these colleges are from another country. And they're taking up roster spots from American citizens. So my bill would cap it at 20%. We're not saying ban it. We're saying, look, particularly as this becomes more lucrative, because the Olympic sports are now, those student athletes are going to get money. It's an incentive for people from other countries, professional athletes from other countries, to come to America and use our college sports system to make money and train for their country to go to the Olympics or do whatever. I'm not for banning it, but we got to look out for American student athletes first. If you're asking the federal government to get involved with this, we ought to look out for American student athletes. And so I'm concerned about this.
1: All right. So you're in this tough election cycle. You're not alone. There's a lot of Republicans who are nervous. You've seen the polls. I've seen the polls. Many of them now show that you are trailing in your race to the former Democratic senator from your state, Sherrod Brown, who was defeated by the people of Ohio after a very long career politician run. Like, all right, enough. You've caused enough of the problems here, Sherrod Brown, as a liberal Democrat. You're out in a state that has gotten redder over the last decade, let's say. But he's making a comeback, and he's trying to sort of reinvent himself, and he's playing into a lot of the dissatisfaction out there right now with the party in power, your party. And he's leading in a number of these polls. What are you seeing in your polling? What are you seeing on the ground? How do you win this race in November?
2: Well, Sherrod Brown has been in office in Ohio over 50 years. If you don't like the policies regarding your higher healthcare costs, your higher electricity costs, things like that, they're his policies. These are the things that he enacted. Voting for a lot of the radical left-wing climate policies, he closed 23 power plants in Ohio. We used to be a net exporter of electricity. Now we're a net importer, and it's all because of him. And he drove up the cost of so many things. He was for amnesty for 11 million people in this country illegally, gave them your Social Security payments, gave COVID checks, gave free health care to people who are not from this country. And as Ohioans are remembering this about him during his 50 years in public office, they are going to say no to Sherrod Brown once again. They defeated him 2 years ago against Bernie Moreno. We will ultimately defeat him this year. Yeah, polls are close. One came out today that showed us tied. But look, this is September. I'm worried about November. And once we run the campaign and we remind people about why they fired him 2 years ago, I am confident that we will win this election.
1: There is, though, a lot of frustration about the way things are going. And Republicans said, hey, elect us and we'll fix a lot of the problems that were caused by the Joe Bidens and Kamala Harris's and Sherrod Browns of the world. And a lot of voters are saying, well, I don't feel like the problems are getting better. How do you respond to that? Because, you know, you can point backward at him, and I think that's a completely fair hit. I think he deserves to stay retired. But you also have to convince people who are giving you and your party a shot, who are dissatisfied, a sense that actually things are going to get better for them, and they're not feeling it, many of them, right now. What's the message to those people?
2: Well, in Ohio, we have the most jobs we've ever had in the history of our state and the lowest unemployment rate we've ever had in our history of state. So the growth side of things are going well in Ohio in terms of jobs and low unemployment rates. Costs are still too high for people, but remember, they went up to 9% under Joe Biden. We're trying to bring them down, whether that's food, fuel, electricity. Look, if you ask what are we doing about it, that's what my ratepayer protection plan is about. It's about making data centers pay their own way, lowering electricity costs for residents, and I'm leading on it. He was in Congress for 32 years. What did he do? He did nothing. He celebrated the expansion of data centers when he was in the Senate, did nothing to make them accountable for paying their own way. And then now Democrats are trying to block me in after I've been here for 18 months and I'm getting something done on it. So, look, the Democrats have been very obstructionist on fuel. Voters know we're for lower gas prices. We're the party of drill, baby, drill. They're the party of killing the Keystone Pipeline. They don't want more production. They don't want supply to meet demand. They want higher prices.
1: No, their policy. I mean, Senator,
2: their radical policy agenda.
1: It's not an exaggeration.
2: And I'm for those things. I'm
1: glad you're making this point. Sorry, I just want to jump in because it's such an important point. I wanted to underscore it real quick. They are using and exploiting higher gas prices and diesel prices, which are a painful problem. I'm not disputing that, but they are jumping in to point at you guys and Donald Trump and say, look at this horrible thing. But outside of that context to win an election, their actual policy is higher gas prices. That is their stated goal, is to ruin fossil fuels and move on from it. They should be welcoming higher gas prices. That's what they want.
2: They want people to use less of everything, and they've always wanted higher prices so that people would convert to electric cars and do the other things that they want. Look, they can be for all those policies, but the voters know. Republicans have been fighting for more exploration for oil and gas, building pipelines so that you can get lower priced natural gas and gasoline for your cars. Republicans have been fighting for those policies. I mean, they used to mock us. They used to mock us for drill, baby, drill. Remember this? I mean, they used to mock us for wanting to have coal-fired power plants or gas-fired power plants so that we could have enough energy to meet the demand. That's who they really are, and we're going to fight to show the voters that we care, that we're going to get this done. We're creating jobs. We have low unemployment, but we got to get the prices down.
1: Senator John Husted of Ohio is running this year, very important race. The math for the Democrats gets really hard if they can't win his race. They're trying, and he's here explaining why he's fighting back, and it's a very tight contest. That's why people in the Buckeye State have to pay attention and pay attention to the choice in this race. Senator, appreciate your time here on the Guy Benson Show today.
2: Great to be with you.
1: We'll be right back with the Prime Minister of Israel at the United Nations today. He gave them an earful, I think deservedly so. That's next.
0: Sharp commentary, top-tier guests, no fluff. Guy Benson.

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9: 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With September marking Suicide Prevention Month, a clinical psychologist is using this time to address misconceptions about suicide and also offer ways to help someone who may be at risk. Dr. Allison Athey is a Department of Psychological Sciences assistant professor at Case Western Reserve University. She says suicide is one of the leading causes of death for people in the United States, and that about 15% of people in the U.S. will think about ending their lives. Athey also describes suicide risk warning signs, including hopelessness, changes in behavior, or preparing for end of life, which could be writing a will or giving away prized possessions. And for anyone who may be concerned, help is available via call, text, or chat with the Suicide and Crisis Lifeline at 988. 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I'm Lisa Brady, Fox News.
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1: And he is Eric Cronin, and I'm Gary McNamara. I don't know if I can. I don't know if I can go on. I just don't know if I can go on. I just saw this on X. I don't know if I may have to leave the show here in just a minute.
2: All right,
1: I'll tell you in a minute here. Okay.
2: You know, Relief Factor actually has to sell itself twice. Let me fill you in on that. All right. So the first time, maybe you hear it from me or someone you know, you think, well, I've been.

0: Observing and analyzing the insanity. Eric Harley and Gary McNamara. 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
1: And he is Eric Harley, and I'm Gary McNamara. Yeah, looking at this Heritage Foundation article that is relating some of the statistics from the International Student Assessment. Hmm. And we'll get to that in just a minute here.
2: All right.
1: Okay. Oh, no.
2: No, we'll get to it right now.
1: Right now, okay. The latest program for the International Student Assessment scores confirm what parents have been living for years. The United States is falling even further behind academically. American 15-year-olds just posted among the lowest reading and math results this country has recorded in a generation. Reading dropped another 14 points. Math sits at near historic lows. The teachers' union cartel and the one-size-fits-all government school monopoly have produced an international embarrassment. Worse and tellingly, the collapse followed a historic spending binge. According

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1: And he is Eric Carlin. I'm Gary McNamara. Download our Red Eye Radio app today. You can listen when you want.
2: And thank you.
1: You know, it's around 80 degrees right here now.
2: Yeah, I know.
1: And I have to, I go home, go to sleep, wake up, going to see Dad. So I'll have to put jeans on for the first time since, I don't know, March or April.
2: Yeah.
1: Because it's 40 in Buffalo right now.
2: Oh, wow. Yeah. They keep promising cooler weather, but we've been every day hitting the upper 90s in my neighborhood. So I'm hoping, which is cooler than 105, but
1: yeah, it's okay. Yeah. I cut my lawn yesterday. I was out for a while yesterday. It's okay.
2: Yeah, we were doing some running around. I wouldn't mind some mid-80s.
1: So what we always hear, you hear it on a consistent basis from the left, from Democrats, from the Human Rights Campaign, that the transgender community faces an epidemic of lethal violence rooted in transphobia and even white supremacy. Mm-hmm. We've even heard about the trans genocide, right?
2: Yeah, yeah.
1: Is any of that, does any of that have any bearing in truth at all?
2: Hmm.
1: Because what they're saying is there's a trans genocide, an epidemic of lethal violence rooted in transphobia and white supremacy. Is that true based on the crime statistics and the reports that are taken? The Manhattan Institute released an analysis earlier this year that shows it isn't. Transgender people are less likely to be murdered than the rest of the population.

0: look at what's happening from the Fox News Rundown.
1: Good morning. It's Friday, September 25th. This is the Fox News Rundown. President Trump wrapping up a day of talks with China's president Thursday, touting a strong relationship between him and China's leader Xi Jinping at a White House dinner.
2: This has been the foundation of commerce and mutual respect between our countries, and together we can continue to build a relationship that promotes prosperity and security for future generations.
1: More from Fox's Jared Halpern.
3: Chinese President Xi Jinping was greeted with military bands, a troop review, and flyover as he and his wife arrived here for a state visit hosted by the First Lady and President Trump.
2: Remarkably, this is our first time meeting together here at the White House. And as President Xi has already seen, a lot has changed since he was last here.
3: The president toured the South Lawn with Xi, showing off a new Marine One helipad.
4: He's an expert on stone, aside from many other things, and he loves good granite.
3: During an Oval Office meeting, the two leaders were expected to discuss tariffs and trade, the wars in Ukraine and Iran, and artificial intelligence, dubbed by President Trump as super intelligence.
1: Israeli Prime Minister Benjamin Netanyahu delivering a fiery speech at the United Nations General Assembly Thursday, one that began with an assembly protest.
5: Ordering the hall, please.
6: As Netanyahu waited, many world leaders left the hall, to which the prime minister responded,
7: "If there are any other moral cowards who haven't yet left this hall, please do so now."
6: For those who stayed, Netanyahu's speech reflected on the massacre of October 7th, 3 years ago, and the attack with the U.S. on Iran, to which he said, had it not been done,
7: "The fanatic Ayatollahs who chant, death to America, death to Israel, would eventually carry out their mad fantasies."
6: He repeated a refrain, saying the responses to October 7th and Iran's nuclear ambition was because Israel had no other choice. Gernal Scott, Fox News.
1: A man wounded during the 2024 assassination attempt on President Trump in western Pennsylvania has died. Fox's Kristen Goodwin reports.
8: The ex-account for House Republicans posting, "We are deeply saddened by the passing of Jim Copenhaver, who was gravely wounded in the horrific shooting in Butler, Pennsylvania," adding, "Jim endured unimaginable hardship with strength and perseverance. We join his family and loved ones in mourning his loss and praying for them during this difficult time." Copenhaver was shot in the arm and abdomen during the July 2024 rally when a gunman tried to assassinate President Trump. Rallygoer David Dutch was also injured, and Butler County firefighter Corey Comparator was killed. A lawsuit Copenhaver filed against the government earlier this year alleged Secret Service failures led to his life-threatening injuries. Kristen Goodwin, Fox News.
1: A strengthening nor'easter is bringing heavy rain and flooding to the Jersey Shore. Fox Weather's Katie Byrne is in Ocean City with a story.
9: In Ocean City, New Jersey, this slow-moving storm is already eating away feet of sand, leaving behind steep cliffs from this relentless surf. Water has already pushed onto roads in North Wildwood, and with more high tide cycles to come, residents Fawn and Earl Gordon say they're doing what they can to protect their home.
10: I'm just going to be getting the sandbags out, just preparing, making sure every device is charged, that I have my UPS charged, that I have generator ready to go.
9: The big concern is how long these conditions last. Repeated high tides and pounding surf could bring more flooding and beach erosion before conditions finally improve. In Ocean City, New Jersey, Katie Byrne, Fox Weather.
1: Meantime, Nolo has grown into a hurricane in the Pacific as Hawaii prepares for potentially catastrophic flooding. And the Protect College Sports Act moving forward with a final vote next week in the Senate. Some Democrats concerned about what it'll do for college athletes.
11: The Senate again voted to advance the Protect College Sports Act, ending debate on the bill before a final vote. It would, at its core, give student athletes a federal right to earn compensation through a university or college's use of their name, image, and likeness. It also limits how many times they can transfer and still play at different universities. While the vote was 74 to 25, Democrats like Senator Cory Booker took issue with aspects of the bill.
12: This bill does not enough to protect college athletes' health and safety and well-being.
11: Once it gets to the House, a handful of Republicans have expressed concern that the bill fails to explicitly state college athletes cannot be considered employees. Jessica Rosenthal, Fox News.
1: That's a look at what's happening. I'm Sue Guzman on the Fox News Rundown.
0: This is the Fox News Rundown. 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
16: We have a couple of problems on the area roadways as we begin your Friday morning commute. You'll find an accident that has the three right lanes blocked, I-96 westbound at Livernois, as well as a crash I-275 northbound at US 12. Traffic is being diverted via the exit and entrance ramps there. Construction has the two left lanes closed, I-96 westbound between Levan and I-275, and you'll find roadwork has the right lane closed, I-75 southbound at I-696. That's until further notice. Now, WJR weather first from the Weather Channel. Here's your forecast.
17: Looking at some real nice weather this upcoming weekend. It's going to be great for outdoor plans. Temperatures close to where we should be this time of year, but light jackets during the morning hours. Partial sun today, 65. Tonight, 50. 40s for our suburbs. Saturday and Sunday, mostly sunny near 70. Even on Monday, sunshine 70 degrees. From the Weather Channel, I'm meteorologist Ray Stajicon, 760 WJR, where Michigan comes to talk.
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0: 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Here's Lloyd Jackson.
20: For generations, millions of women have been told that agonizing menstrual pain is simply an unavoidable tax of womanhood, something to power through with heating pads and pain relievers and quiet resilience. But medical experts are sounding the alarm that severe debilitating period pain is not normal, and ignoring it often leaves underlying medical conditions undiagnosed for years.
21: You know, the line for me is when it is impacting your quality of life, right? So when it is, when you are on your period and you are not able to engage with your family, you're not able to go to work or school or go swim in the pool in the summertime, that's when you got to come see somebody.
20: That's Dr. Anne-Marie Vilkins, Director of Obstetrics and Gynecology at Henry Ford Hospital in Detroit, who says there could be some underlying issues causing painful periods.
21: There are a variety of things that could be causing it. There is something called dysmenorrhea, which is really the medical term for painful periods. It's not normal. And that is because in some patients, that causes a massive inflammatory reaction in the uterus, causing a lot of pain.
20: If your pain has been repeatedly dismissed in past, Dr. Vilkins

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0: of the run ended tomorrow, would that be in time to change anybody's mind?
1: Well, you know, they say if the markets, the oil markets are based on futures. And so a lot of that stuff would be hard to turn around that battleship this close to. And listen, places where ballots are already going out. So that seems like an issue. It may be the psychological optics of it, being able to say to people like, okay, we've got this deal and now hang in there. Your prices are coming down on everything. But it's really difficult to tell people when they're already going to the voting booth and they still feel like it's tough filling up gas and buying groceries. Just hang in there. You know, I mean, Republicans can say all the right things and say, listen, under President Biden, you were north of 9% inflation. That was a decades and decades high. You can't just easily turn that around, but they campaigned on turning that around. And a lot of voters said, I'm going to take a chance on President Trump because he's a businessman. The economy was good before COVID. And they don't feel like there's been enough progress. A lot of those voters.
0: Yeah, we got Fox News Power Rankings this past week. The environment is such that even the Kansas Senate seat held by Roger Marshall went from likely to just lean Republican. The GOP spending $100 million in Texas. What do you think the calculations are that are being made here? Do they think we just need to do a better job at messaging and get out there on the stump? Or is the message the issue?
1: Well, and I do think that's why, as you rightly pointed out, there are a number of Republicans who are standing up and saying things in conflict with the messaging we're hearing from the White House. Some of them more gently than others, you know, like, hey, let's wrap this up in Iran. Others more boldly saying, we don't agree with the White House's decisions on things like beef and diesel and import and export. They're coming out to say what they think they need to say in their particular districts or states. And I think the White House is going to give them plenty of leeway to do that. They want these people to win, but they're sort of in a tough position having to publicly oppose the messaging from the leader of the party, the commander in chief, and being able to connect in their district where they need the votes. So, you know, if money was the issue, Republicans would have no problem. But you get to the heart of it, which is messaging. And it's hard to message against people who say, I don't know how I'm going to balance my checkbook. That sounds old. I'm going to balance my budget. I'm not sure people know what checkbooks are anymore. How I'm going to balance my household budget this month.
0: One thing, Shannon, we know for sure that's on people's minds is AI and data centers. We got a Fox News poll about that this past week. There's a lot of skepticism from Americans about this technology. And there's a lot of skepticism from the Trump administration towards these AI company CEOs who are asking to be regulated. And we saw this week at the UN General Assembly, OpenAI and Anthropic CEOs asked the UN Security Council to get involved in regulating AI. But there were also big hopes from people on both sides of the aisle that AI would be a big topic of conversation between President Trump and China's President Xi Jinping at the White House this week, right?
1: Yeah, and it's really interesting to see the way China views AI versus the way that we do here in the States. As you said, I mean, the polls continually show that people are very worried about a number of things. They're worried about the job impact, and younger people are very worried about that, the job loss potential for AI. But then there are people who don't like the data centers because they worry about electricity costs, pollution, you know, kind of a blight, these huge centers taking over their communities. And then there are people who are worried about AI killing all of us and cleaning out our bank accounts and doing crazy things online. And we continually are hearing more and more admissions and revelations from these top AI companies like, okay, another set of agents went rogue on something we did not ask them to do, trying to breach certain things and do different things. So it's happening so quickly. At the same time, the White House is saying, listen, we have some skepticism and think that some of this doomsday stuff is coming from China, from its bots, from it wanting Americans to be afraid and put the brakes on so that they can leapfrog over us with this really important technology. You know, China's repeatedly accused of stealing things that are open source. I mean, I've talked to Sam Altman about this and Condi Rice, some of the leading voices about this. And they, while they urge caution, still very much think that we need to not do anything that would allow China to surpass where we are. So it's a tricky balance. People much more intelligent and tech savvy than me can't figure it out. And, you know, to be frank, I've talked to lawmakers and really high profile people here in Washington who do not understand AI, admit openly they don't understand it and question how they can effectively regulate it when they don't have an understanding themselves.
0: Yeah, our chief congressional correspondent, Chad Pergram, asked Senate leadership this week about legislation that would require AI companies basically provide their own electricity for a project. Minority Leader Schumer said they wouldn't go for the Republicans' plan on this. Mm-hmm. And Chad asked, are you just trying to block the GOP proposal because it would help Ohio Senator John Husted, who is in a tough Senate fight, mm-hmm. and AI is at the heart of that? And Schumer said, well, Husted's proposal doesn't go far enough. Which political side of the aisle are people leaning toward when it comes to AI? I think our polling indicates people seem to trust Democrats more on AI.
1: Well, and the crazy thing is, because I think that there are some beliefs that they're more tech savvy, they're more cutting edge. But remember how many tech people, big names, ended up, going at least leaning Republican last time around with donations and support and those kinds of things, and how involved those tech leaders have been at the White House. I mean, the Zuckerbergs, the Altmans, all these folks showing up and having these conversations with the White House, showing up to events, the state dinner with President Xi, and, all of these things. The tech world is very much involved with the GOP side of the conversation too. So, I don't know. I mean, it's just one of those things. If Democrats can capitalize on that, it's going to be another win in the column for them potentially with the midterms. But I think that a lot of people just don't have a full understanding. And when they're fearful and they hear that there are people, which to me, it's so interesting. You have Democrats and Republicans on both sides of this. There's bipartisan support for things like data centers and for racing ahead. There's bipartisan opposition to those things too. And it, to me, this AI situation, or if we're calling it super intelligence now, is really the perfect illustration of that idiom that politics makes strange bedfellows.
0: Finally, Shannon, there's a new Reuters report. It concludes that more than 30,000 self-declared non-citizens may have been added to several states' voter rolls since the year 2000. And they blame software glitches and errors having to do with, like, processing people's driver licenses and state IDs. Reuters says this isn't enough to have impacted any vote totals, but this is just what we know of, right? And it is brand new data. How concerning is this, even if we don't know who, if any, among them voted?
1: Yeah, and it leads to all of these other fights over voter data and the administration saying, we want mm-hmm. access to some of these DMV rolls and things so that we can make sure there's nothing nefarious going on. You have had people that have been confronted and said, I didn't know I was wrongly registered to vote. And I can tell you recently, getting a new driver's license, that there was language. I was asked questions about voting and that kind of thing. And then I got a letter in the mail saying there was a problem with my voter registration. So, glitches happen, things happen. But if there's an unwillingness to share information, it casts suspicion. People think, well, why won't these states share this information? The states are saying, and there's a lawsuit, dealing with some of these requests from the administration for information in licensing and truck drivers and that kind of stuff, because they say, we think DHS is going to use this information to go after people for immigration enforcement. So a lot of these states are going to fight, the Fed's efforts to get their hands on voter databases and voter registration and information. But when you have a report like this one with Reuters, it does raise a lot of questions about, even if these people weren't meaning to do anything nefarious, it does give them a way potentially to vote illegally.
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6: We have a couple of problems on the area roadways as we begin your Friday morning commute. You'll find an accident that has the three right lanes blocked, I-96 westbound at Livernois Avenue. Emergency crews are on the scene there. You'll also find a crash I-275 northbound at Michigan Avenue. Police and emergency crews are blocking all lanes there. Construction has the two left lanes closed, I-96 westbound between Levan and I-275. And you'll find road work has the right lane closed, I-75 southbound at I-696. That's until further notice. Now, WJR weather first from the Weather Channel. Here's your forecast.
7: No complaints here as the cool weather is sticking around. Fall in the air. Going to be a beauty of a weekend. Not real terrible this morning. Some clouds, a clear sky. I think partial sun through the day. And should get to about 65. Tonight near 50, 40 suburbs. Saturday sunshine back and a high near 70 degrees. Sunday, carbon copy of Saturday. Mostly sunny near 70 or sunshine into the early part of next week. For the Weather Channel, Ray Stajic, 760 WJR, where Michigan comes to talk.
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9: Fox News, I'm Sue Guzman. President Trump wrapping up a whirlwind visit from China's prime minister with a state dinner at the White House last night.
10: As the leaders of our two nations, President Xi and I, both understand that we represent different systems, but the ties between our people endure.
9: Their talks earlier in the day focusing on AI. Man wounded in the 2024 assassination attempt against Donald Trump in Butler, Pennsylvania, has died.
11: Jim Copenhaver was shot in the arm and abdomen during the July 2024 rally when a gunman tried to assassinate President Trump. Rallygoer David Dutch was also injured, and Butler County firefighter Corey Comparator was killed.
9: A nor'easter set to slam the East Coast with heavy winds and flooding this weekend. Nolo's now a hurricane, and it's threatening Hawaii with catastrophic flooding. 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

0: This is the Fox News Rundown. Now a look at sports.
1: The Atlanta Falcons picking up their first win of the season Thursday against the Green Bay Packers, 35-14. The returning Michael Penix Jr. helped provide an offensive explosion for Atlanta. He threw for 256 yards and a touchdown. Drake London had a career-high 194 receiving yards on 9 catches, while Bijan Robinson ran for 194 yards and scored twice. And in Major League Baseball, Chicago Cubs outfielder Pete Crow Armstrong joined the 40-40 club Thursday, becoming just the 7th player ever to hit 40 home runs and steal 40 bases in a season. That's your sports on the Fox News Rundown. Tony Genualdo, Fox News.
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3: JR Morning coming your way at 6:05 here on a Friday. President Donald Trump and Chinese President Xi Jinping meeting yesterday. AI on the topic board, and China says that they need to be responsible, just like the United States, on providing safe technology to the people. We'll talk about that coming up.
4: We'll also hear from columnist Doron Levin on Israeli Prime Minister Benjamin Netanyahu's speech to the United Nations.
3: COVID numbers are on the rise again all across the country, and including here in Michigan. What do we need to know? We'll talk to Dr. Matthew Sims at Corewell Health.
4: After that deadly attack downtown, Detroit Way Integrated Health Network CEO James White will join us to explain how to get help for someone in crisis.
3: A very new dangerous drug is becoming more mainstream. We'll talk to the special agent in charge at the U.S. Drug Enforcement Agency here in Detroit on what you need to know.
4: And what soaring diesel prices could mean for truckers and the prices you pay in stores.
3: And a big football weekend. Woo-hoo! Lions, Michigan State. You'll hear that here on WJR. Michigan and high school football tonight. All that and more coming up on JR Morning.
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6: Well, it finally happened. The New York Times sued by shareholders over biased Israel coverage. Yep, the suit leans on a whistleblower account of a newsroom that ignored years of complaints about anti-Semitism and skewed reporting. And think about it. Going all the way back to World War II and the coverage of the Holocaust by the New York Times, where they whitewashed what was happening over in Europe, where millions of Jews were being slaughtered. And this continues to this day. A posture that could only be described as a wink and a nod to anti-Semitism and to skewed biased reporting. We saw it in the aftermath of October 7, 2023, where, for example, the New York Times reported that Israel had bombed a hospital. And only hours after that alleged bombing, the New York Times was citing death toll figures from the Gaza Health Ministry, which is actually, you know, Hamas. And the terror organization had zero idea how many bodies could be under the rubble. But here's the very worst part. Turns out that the bombing of that hospital in Gaza came from Hamas and a missile meant for Israel that had gone astray and hit the hospital instead. Oh, yet the New York Times went with the Hamas version, hook, line, and sinker. Overall, a recent study from Yale University, not exactly a bastion of conservative sentiment, has found and concluded that the New York Times coverage of the Israel-Hamas war has been overwhelmingly pro-Hamas and anti-Israel. And with hate crimes up by more than 400% in places like New York City, this kind of coverage and the wink and the nod that it gives to anti-Semitism assures us that this is only going to get worse before it gets better, if ever. I'm Joe Concha.
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12: I'm Dave Anthony, Fox News. China's leader will return to the White House this morning, and then President Trump will take Xi Jinping to the National Archives in Washington to see the Constitution and Declaration of Independence after hosting Xi at a state dinner.
13: We represent different systems, but the ties between our people endure, and we've never gotten along better.
12: This after the two leaders held private talks.
14: President Trump has signaled a robust agenda over tariffs and trade, Iran, and the war in Ukraine, as well as the high-tech sector and AI. Xi says the two countries should coexist in peace and both will lose in confrontation.
12: Fox's Jared Halpern of the White House. Another world leader did not get red carpet treatment like Xi did.
15: Free Palestine!
12: There were a lot of anti-Israel protesters outside the United Nations in New York where the prime minister spoke.
16: The NYPD reports about 100 people were arrested in the demonstrations against Israeli Prime Minister Benjamin Netanyahu yesterday. The progressive group Jewish Voice for Peace was one of those organizations that led a protest. They held a sit-in outside of the United Nations, calling for the U.S. to stop providing weapons to Israel.
12: That's Fox's Madeline Rivera. In his address to the U.N. General Assembly, Prime Minister Netanyahu denied Israel's war against Hamas in Gaza was genocide.
17: To the protesters outside, to the hypocritical delegates who left us all, I ask, where were you when the Iranian tyrants butchered and maimed tens of thousands of unarmed Iranian civilians?
12: Netanyahu also defended military action against Iran to prevent them from having nuclear weapons. They're getting ready for stormy weather. From the mid-Atlantic up to New England, dealing with a nor'easter full of heavy rain and wind, potential coastal flooding, and Hawaii's Big Island could get some of that as well as Hurricane Nolo passes by to the south. 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
11: The morning drive is a little slow. We've got an accident on I-275 northbound at Michigan Avenue, blocking the two right lanes. You're getting behind just the left lane with a lot of police and emergency vehicles. This will be a slow spot. Also in the Jeffries, westbound at Livernois, an earlier accident, and the ongoing cleanup has the three right lanes blocked here. You're getting by on just the left side. Otherwise, traffic volumes are just beginning to build and roads are dry. I'm Heather Pasco, WJR, traffic and weather first.
20: Hi, dry pavement all around and plenty of sunshine. Keep sunglasses handy over the next several days, especially this weekend. We may see a little bit more cloud than sun this morning. I think that trend will continue into this afternoon. 65 should do it. Tonight, 50, 40s in the surrounding areas as we clear it out, setting us up for a beautiful weekend. Sunshine near 70 degrees. Both days, more sunshine and near 70 degree temperatures early next week. For the Weather Channel, I'm meteorologist Ray Stajicon, 760 WJR, where Michigan comes to talk.
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3: Welcome in, 6:05 here on a Friday. Lloyd Jackson, good morning to you. Happy Friday.
26: Happy Friday.
3: Yay! Hoping for some nice weather this weekend.
26: Should be pretty nice. You know,
3: be all right.
26: Normal for this time of year. 70s, you know, low 70s.
3: I see you've upgraded to the hoodie.
26: I had to, bro. It was a little chilly this morning.
3: You've crossed the threshold.
26: I had to do it.
3: It's time.
26: Morning. It is.
3: Yeah. We're going to talk to Jeroen Levin coming up at 6:35. Israeli Prime Minister Benjamin Netanyahu addressed the UN General Assembly in New York yesterday. And it was not a full house.
26: No.
3: We'll talk about that.
26: A little walkout there.
3: Yes, a little walkout. Also, James White's going to join us in the 7 o'clock hour, 7:19. After this Jacoya Wicks attack, what are we doing to treat those with mental illnesses here in the city of Detroit, in the region? We'll talk about that. We're talking about a lot of other stuff, too. Let's get to it.
23: Chinese President Xi Jinping was at the White House last night for a state dinner after meeting privately with President Donald Trump. The two leaders focused on artificial intelligence, with Xi saying that technology must remain under human control. Trade, Taiwan, and the war in Iran are also on the agenda as the U.S. and China work through deep differences.
26: CNN and MS Now say the White House blocked their reporters from covering arrivals at President Trump's state dinner for Chinese President Xi Jinping. The move comes hours after a federal judge ordered the administration to temporarily restore access for those outlets and Politico. The White House had earlier barred them, accusing them of false reporting. Delegates walked out as Israeli Prime Minister Benjamin Netanyahu addressed the UN General Assembly yesterday. Netanyahu called those who left moral cowards and defended Israel's military campaign, saying his country would continue to fight. His speech followed sharp criticism from world leaders over Israel's actions in Gaza and the occupied West Bank. Detroit Mayor Mary Sheffield calls the controversy surrounding photos of her and her ex hurtful and frustrating, but says she remains focused on city business. The inspector general is investigating Police Chief Todd Bettison's request that an activist remove the photos. The activist also says police took his phone after Bettison called him. The family of Jaquoia Wicks is thanking the community and restaurant workers who tried to help after she was fatally stabbed during a break from work in downtown Detroit. Wicks' sister called the 34-year-old mother deeply loved and said her loss leaves a hole in the family's hearts. Red Wings fans trying to stream yesterday's preseason game against Buffalo hit a snag in Detroit Sports Network's first test broadcast on MLB TV. About 13 minutes into the game, the video cut out. Commercials and a placeholder screen came on, and it caused viewers to miss the first goal. Audio later returned, and the video was back for the second period. And the Tigers are keeping two familiar voices in the booth. The team announced multi-year contract extensions yesterday for TV play-by-play announcer Jason Benetti and longtime radio voice Dan Dickerson. Benetti joined Detroit before the 2024 season. Dickerson has called Tiger games since Comerica Park opened in 2000 and also fills in on TV when Benetti is away.
3: Big time extensions there for the Tigers.
26: And Dan really owes that to me. He owes that extension to me, just so you know.
3: He does?
26: Yeah, he does.
3: Why is that?
26: He owes the fact that he's the announcer at the Tigers.
3: To you?
26: To me.
3: Why?
26: Because he was working at another station doing OJ updates.
3: Mm-hmm.
26: And the sports director here needed a sports person. And he asked me, he says, Lloyd, do you know somebody? I said, absolutely, I do. I knew Dan loved sports.
3: Yeah.
26: He was doing, OJ updates.
3: Right.
26: So I called Dan. I said, hey, Dan, you need to get over here. Get a resume over here. So did that. He ended up coming over here to JR doing sports. And then Ernie was gone.
3: Mm-hmm.
26: And he applied for that position because we were carrying the Tigers at the time. And he got it. And so he always says, Lloyd, save me from OJ updates.
3: Oh, that is funny. You get a cut of this contract?
26: I get nothing.
0: Acknowledge me.
26: Thank you very much. That's my man, though. Dan is a great guy. Love him to death, man. And I was just happy I could save him from the OJ updates.
3: Well, he's one of the best.
26: Absolutely.
3: The best in baseball. And on the radio, yes. Jason Benetti on TV, they flip-flop, doesn't matter. I mean, they are the best.
26: Yes, absolutely.
3: So it's nice to know that long-term extensions have been signed.
26: Makes me feel
3: good. For two very important Tigers in the organization.
26: Yes.
3: So what did Mary Sheffield have to say about the latest here?
26: Well, she was at an event yesterday where they were building some homes in an area that had been vacant for years, and it was a groundbreaking. And this is what she said.
1: It's been a complete distraction, but I do want to thank overwhelmingly the support that Detroiters have given me, the encouragement, the prayers, the upliftment throughout all of this. But I just want residents to know that I remain focused on the work that they put me here to do.
3: I thought she had nothing else to say.
26: Well, yeah. And she didn't say calm down. So
3: she didn't. So that's a plus.
26: Yeah. Yeah. So no.
3: So she did have something else to say.
26: She did.
3: Interesting.
26: She did.
3: Also on the Trump-Xi meeting.
26: Yes.
3: Yesterday. It's a 3-day event. They're going to be in town and they're going to be running around together. Okay, great. Here is Donald Trump on the U.S.-China relationship.
13: We represent different systems, but the ties between our people endure, and we've never gotten along better.
3: Okay. I don't know if we get along. I think we coexist.
26: We coexist. I wouldn't say that either. That's a stretch.
3: Get along is a bit of a stretch. I mean, China's got some real harsh views on the United States and the relationship that we have with Taiwan,
26: mm-hmm.
3: and the military ammunitions and munitions that we supply to them. They purchase it, but we supply it to them.
26: Yeah.
3: China wants Taiwan back.
26: Mm-hmm.
3: And that has been on the table for many years. So I'm not quite sure. They're in this AI arms race. So I don't know that that's necessarily it either. The president accused the Chinese of stealing voter data.
26: Yes.
3: I'm all for Donald Trump trying to better a relationship through diplomacy, through some sort of relationship with these world leaders. I have no problem with it. I also, some people do. I don't.
26: No. You got to talk. I think that's the issue right there.
3: It's the issue that we have here in our country.
26: Exactly. We don't talk.
3: So I have no problem building some bridges where you can.
26: Yeah.
3: But that's a generous statement by the president on the U.S.-China relations. And Xi Jinping, obviously, we've talked about whether or not AI is going to be discussed. It is, and Xi addressed it yesterday through an interpreter.
0: Both China and the United States are leading nations in artificial intelligence. We have both the capability and responsibility to develop and manage AI for good and ensure that the development of AI is always under human control and serves the well-being of the people.
3: Okay. So a bit of a different take than we have here in the United States. It's just get there. Cross the finish line.
26: Yes.
3: Whoever crosses the finish line first is going to control or going to be the leader in the world economically, militarily. Mm-hmm. They are going to have a tremendous leg up. So that's Donald Trump's position and has been the position of many AI companies here in the United States for many years.
26: He also, the president also thought that the media pool for the Chinese was really good. Really nice.
3: Okay. Perfect.
26: Thought they were great.
3: Well,
26: because they raised their hand and asked if they could ask a question.
3: Okay. Well, they're all state media. So
26: exactly.
3: Okay.
26: Great. Exactly.
3: Also, Benjamin Netanyahu had a walkout yesterday. He wasn't too pleased, but he said if anybody else wanted to leave, they could.
2: If there are any other moral cowards who haven't yet left this hall, please do so now. Thank you very much.
3: He went hard in the paint on Zohran Mamdani, the mayor of New York, obviously.
26: Of course, because Zohran
3: called for his arrest when he came here for this event.
26: Exactly.
3: Because according to the International Criminal Court, he is a war criminal, he being Benjamin Netanyahu, and he should be arrested.
26: Mm-hmm.
3: That's not within the bounds of Zohran Mamdani's power.
26: No.
3: But obviously taking a very firm stance against Iran, against many of what Israel claims to be aggressors in the region, and praising Donald Trump and the United States for getting involved in trying to put a halt to this reign of terror from this Iranian regime.
26: Yeah.
3: Interesting speech yesterday by Benjamin Netanyahu. And we'll talk more about it with Doron Levin coming up at 6:35, but coming up at 6:19, what is the difference between AI that we're using and what China is using? We'll talk about it coming up with Brent Yax on JR Morning.
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11: Don't be surprised. The Friday drive is starting off with a couple of pretty big slow spots out there. Now, roads are dry and traffic is still on the light to moderate side, but with an accident on 275 northbound at Michigan Avenue blocking the two right lanes and traffic getting by in just the left lane, traffic is stop and go from Ecorse Road. Also on the Jeffries westbound at Livernois, an early morning accident and the following cleanup still has your three right lanes blocked. And here your stop and go from Joy Road. I'm Heather Pasco, WJR Traffic and Weather First.
20: Looking at some real nice weather this upcoming weekend. It's going to be great for outdoor plans. Temperatures close to where we should be this time of year, but light jackets during the morning hours. Partial sun today, 65. Tonight, 50. 40s for our suburbs. Saturday and Sunday, mostly sunny near 70. Even on Monday, sunshine 70 degrees. From the Weather Channel, I'm meteorologist Ray Stajikon, 760 WJR, where Michigan comes to talk.
25: Big game, big stage, Big Ten football. 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

0: thing that China and the U.S. can agree on is that AI will be the goal setter. Whoever crosses that AI finish line first will set global markets, and they will win economically and militarily for decades to come. Certainly the United States is far ahead of where China is. Even when they released their 15-year plan earlier this year, AI appeared 52 times, according to a story in Axios. That's 5 times more than it did just 5 years ago. So while many companies here in the United States have been working towards this for many years, China's a little bit later to the game. They're trying to play catch up. And so we know that AI is the future. We know that it's going to be integrated heavily into our daily lives, much more so than it is now.
1: Yeah.
0: And so how important is this AI race to get to that finish line? And how are we differing from the Chinese? Let's talk about it with Brent Yax, the CEO of Aucom. Brent, good morning. Good to have you back. Let's talk a little bit about where we're at now, where the United States is in this race compared to where China is.
2: Well, I think we're in two different spots. China is trying to mandate where we're going with AI at volume, and the United States is trying to, you know, look at it from an intelligence standpoint.
1: Also, Xi Jinping says the U.S. and China can compete while cooperating. Where does cooperation on AI make sense, and where would it put American security at risk?
2: Well, that's a really good question, right? So I think it makes sense to cooperate on pace and understanding what each side is doing with AI and how we're controlling some of the things that AI can do. But we can't really tip our hand into what we're doing from a security standpoint, how we're using it to protect ourselves, you know, what we're doing to, you know, educate industry on how to protect themselves. There's a lot we have to kind of keep close to the vest, but definitely communication is good in any regard.
0: There are these reports lately that China is sowing doubt. They are the ones that are putting the fear into Americans when it comes to this technology. And yes, we've heard from some of the leaders of these AI companies here in the States about what this technology could be down the road if it's unchecked. But how much gamesmanship is here on behalf of China into how we as Americans view this technology?
2: No, I wish we knew more. I know that, you know, Elon Musk came out with XAI and said, look, we found hundreds of bots from China, we believe, and they are trying to downplay data centers, trying to get Americans to view them differently, to view them negatively. So we know that they're playing these manipulation games through social media channels. I think it's much more than what we've found so far. I think there's a lot more out there trying to persuade us to look at AI negatively or look at data centers negatively. So I think there's a lot of gamesmanship going on right now.
1: You know, Brent, when these leaders talk about winning the AI race, what does winning actually mean? And how would Americans know that we're ahead?
2: That's really the big question, and that's the big question in some of the articles I've read have left out. You know, China looks at winning as we are going to get it everywhere. But when you look at other things like internet and mobile phones, it wasn't because it was mandated or forced to get everywhere. It was because there was an economic value in doing so. So the United States is playing sort of a role where, look, we want AI to move out there. We are bringing lower cost models. We are doing a lot of frontier development on the very intelligent models. But until there's business economic sense that's made, until there's a value there, it's not going to spread like it did through like internet. So China's saying, look, we're just going to mandate this. And, you know, what's the right solution? I don't know. Does volume drive results, or does waiting for value drive results? I guess, you know, that's where we're kind of waiting to see.
0: I'm also curious, too, because China is more on, again, not a surprise, but they want more state control and adoption. They want this to be basically a tool for the CCP to use for the people of China, whereas the United States are looking at it a little differently. How does that factor into, you know, we've talked about this technology and falling into the hands of nefarious actors or bad actors. How does that play into the national security threat that we might see from artificial intelligence?
2: You know, I mean, I think there's a big difference with, you know, how China wants, what they say is they want to get it, agentic agents and, you know, automation into robotics and other industries. They want to get 90% of it out there. But they're not really putting in frontier models. What they're saying is, you know, our really cheap models, they have DeepSeek, they have a couple other ones. They want to get those out there. Those aren't the ones that we're worried about from a security threat. Mm. We're really worried about the frontier models. We're worried about the ones that United States has, you know, 6 to 8 months of a lead time in, that we're building much faster, that we're applying more time and energy into. Those are the models that we're really worried about. So that's why we are trying to stay ahead in that regard and get those early previews into infrastructure companies to look at them. So we're trying to protect ourselves by just leading in the intelligence side. China's not. They're trying to just get it everywhere, even if it's not the models that we're really worried about right now.
1: So if I'm a Michigan business and I'm trying to use AI today, Brent, does this rivalry between the two create an opportunity, or does it make the technology harder to trust and to afford?
2: I mean, it creates great opportunities. I can give you an example today. Because of China, because they're trying to push it everywhere, they have to maintain costs. They have to bring costs down. So because of that, we're seeing it over here. So the models over here, OpenAI, for example, just came out, and they're the ones that have ChatGPT.
1: Right.
2: They just came out with one that was much better than what we've had historically here for a much lower cost. It's super hyper competitive against China. So we are now getting the cost advantage because we're trying to keep up with some of the things they're doing.
0: You know, also interesting, too, is the manpower that's going into this, particularly among young workers in the industry. China has 19% youth unemployment. And when it comes to those working on this, how does the United States stack on preparing those workforces for the future going into this new frontier of this technology?
2: Yeah, and that may be one area, although, you know, I tend to lean a little bit more in the strategy of the U.S. because I like the intelligence, and then I like the letting business drive the forward progress. But China, by pushing it so hard and by taking their state-owned or sponsored agencies and saying you have to do these things, they're creating a really skilled workforce around AI. So the youth coming in is getting more exposure to it initially. That's an area that we really need to focus on. I think we need to get our industry supported here so that AI can be adopted more readily. We have training available for people. We get them up to speed on it, because that's an area that we're going to need intelligence is our skilled workforce and how they're using AI.
0: Brent Yaks, we appreciate your time as always. Thank you.
2: Thanks, guys.
0: Daron Levin on Benjamin Netanyahu yesterday. It's coming up.
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12: News. I'm CJ Papa. President Trump throwing a lavish state dinner for Chinese President Xi at the White House.
13: We represent different systems, but the ties between our people endure.
12: The president adding,
13: together we can continue to build a relationship that promotes prosperity and security for future generations.
12: Today, the leaders of the world's superpowers will tour the National Archives before Xi leaves her home. Iran's President Masoud Pezeshkian sitting down with Fox's Brett Baer, an exclusive interview on Special Report.
14: Do you want a nuclear bomb or not?
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12: Well, there's plenty of scrutiny from the international community about Iran's nuclear program. It's going to be a close call. Big Island, Hawaii, Hurricane Nolo passing the south will drench parts of the Big Island. 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
20: The early drive is a slow one because of a number of accidents. Now on 275 northbound at Michigan Avenue, they're working to clear an accident from the two right lanes. Right now, traffic is stop and go from E-Course Road, getting by in just the left lane. We also have an early morning accident and ongoing cleanup on the Jefferies westbound at Livernois. This one blocks the three right lanes. Your stop and go from Joy Road. And there is a disabled vehicle on I-75 northbound at Outer Drive, blocking your right.

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6: If there are any other moral cowards who haven't yet left this hall, please do so now. Thank you very much.
7: That's Benjamin Netanyahu yesterday at the UN in New York. There was a mass walkout ahead of his address. And I think it shows where many world leaders and how they view Israel at this moment in time. But I thought a lot of the points that he made were valid. And he obviously praised the United States and Donald Trump for making the decision to go into Iran with Israel and try to take out this Iranian regime and limit them from obtaining a nuclear weapon.
8: Yes.
7: Let's talk about it with Daron Levin, the columnist for a number of outlets. Bloomberg, the Detroit Free Press, Fortune joins us this morning. Daron, good to have you back.
9: Thanks, Chris. Good to be here.
7: What'd you make a BB speech yesterday? Obviously, there were fewer people in the audience when he made his.
9: Well, he knew that that was going to happen. And I thought it was a nice moment when he said, as they were leaving and meant to perform in front of the world stage, that the rest of the moral cowards could leave as well. I thought it took a lot of great courage for those who have opposed the nuclear breakout of Iran to do what they did. And, of course, people living in the neighborhood, not just Israel, but Saudi Arabia, the Gulf states, and other places in the neighborhood are benefiting from the decision to prevent this nuclear breakout and the obtaining of a nuclear weapon, which is unacceptable for the world. And I think it's also interesting that we're about a few weeks away from Israeli elections. So you have to really see the speech that was given in context of what's happening in Israel right now. He's speaking to voters more than anybody else. He knows that many in the world, especially in the U.S.
7: It felt like a stump speech.
9: Rejected his point of view. Yeah, it was a stump speech, and a lot of people don't realize that an election is about to take place in Israel, and he's really speaking to his base.
8: And, you know, which part, Daron, of that speech you think is most likely to resonate with the voters back home?
9: Well, I think that the idea of making Israel's security paramount over everything else is what's going to bring his people to him. He really got into politics a long, long time ago for the specific purpose of protecting the state. In the 78 years that Israel has been a state, the radical Muslim world and Israel's neighbors have been trying to erase Israel from the world scene, and they've been unsuccessful, and he intends to make them unsuccessful for as long as he's alive. And has a chance to pass this over to the next generation of leaders. And that's exactly what he's telling his followers.
7: I mean, we've seen kind of the degradation of support for Donald Trump here in the United States. We've seen that in Israel, too, to some degree. Where do you think he falls on the political spectrum there now amongst people? Do you anticipate his reelection?
9: Well, listen, there's a certain element of political fatigue. He's been in office for a long time, and he's been on this world stage for a long time, and Israel probably

0: has many, many voters who want to see new blood, just like there are many voters in this country who want to see new blood. And it doesn't mean that they didn't agree with everything that he's done. It doesn't mean that people who voted for Donald Trump don't want are sorry they voted for Donald Trump. But after a number of terms and a number of years on the world stage, people want new ideas and they want solutions to the problems they have now. In this country, the solutions include a solution to high energy prices. In Israel, it's always about security because that's really been number one among all the issues that they've had to deal with.
1: You know, and Netanyahu described the war with Iran as a matter of survival. Does that argument, Doron, still unite Israelis, or is it just becoming an election issue?
0: There's no question about it. I mean, Israelis are the ones that have had to see missiles explode and kill people in Israel, missiles that were fired from Iran. Why would anybody think that this would be a false argument? They've seen the results of Iranian aggression. When Iran became an extremist regime in 1979, and by the way, took over 200 American hostages and kept them for a year, they promised to first erase the little Satan, which is what they called Israel. Mm-hmm. And then when they're done with Israel, they plan to erase the big Satan, which is the United States. So sometimes you just have to listen to what people are going to say and go according to that.
2: The mayor of New York, Zoran Mondani, said that Benjamin Netanyahu should be arrested when he comes to the United States. He is an international war criminal, and Benjamin Netanyahu addressed that yesterday. Listen to this.
3: Since you were elected mayor of this city, many Jews no longer feel safe in New York. They talk to me. They tell me. This isn't the city we remember. It changed so quickly.
2: Did you feel like he needed to address Mamdani in this speech? I don't know that I felt that he necessarily had to.
0: Well, it was pretty clear that when Mamdani said he was going to arrest Netanyahu when he showed up, that he had no authority to do so.
2: Right.
0: So Mamdani, since he's become a political candidate, has said a lot of things that he's not going to be able to make good on. And that was one of them. And so I think that he felt that since this guy had confronted him, he didn't pick a fight with Mamdani. Mamdani picked a fight with him. He felt he had to say something, and he was in Mamdani's neighborhood, basically, which is New York City. Mm-hmm. But this was just kind of, on Mamdani's part, a disgraceful display of hostility to a world leader who should be welcomed into a city, and New York should be happy that the United States hasn't turned the UN out off its shores anyway. They should be proud of the fact that they still have an institution that agrees to open its doors in New York City in a place, you know, the behavior of the UN has been so reprehensible toward Israel over so many years. The fact that Netanyahu came to speak in front of the UN is something that Mamdani should have not been so insulting to.
1: And you know, beyond the walkout, Doron, and this sharp language we've heard, I mean, what should we be watching for to judge whether this speech helped Netanyahu politically or deepen Israel's isolation?
0: Listen, we're going to have to watch the polls, and we're going to have to watch the election. We're really in a spot now where we're only a couple of weeks away. I follow it on a regular basis, so I hear new polls every day. Netanyahu, there are some who feel he's going to be reelected. There are some who feel that he's going to be turned out of office. There are some remarkable candidates who are running for office in Israel. It's a parliamentary system, so you don't really vote for a candidate. You vote for a party. His party, the Likud party, has lost support in the last couple of years. There are people who hold him responsible for what happened on October 7th and are not happy about the situation now, who want to see fresh blood, as I mentioned. And so we'll just have to see how he does.
2: Yeah, interesting. Doron Levin, we appreciate you as always. Thanks for taking a couple of minutes with us.
0: I just want to say, if I can, I was so happy to see that Jamie Edmonds is on the mend. Send a shout out to her. Send her prayers of healing as quickly and as speedily as possible.
2: Thank you, Doron.
1: Thank you, Doron.
2: We appreciate it. Coming up on the other side, this is on the rise, not only across the country, but here in Michigan. We'll tell you what it is coming up on JR Morning.
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17: Good news on I-275 northbound at Michigan Avenue. All lanes are now open as that accident has cleared and the residual delays are starting to clear out. The stall on I-75 northbound at Outer Drive has been cleared from the right lane. The problem, though, in Detroit on I-96, the Jefferies, remains. Westbound at Livernois, your three right lanes are blocked as some cleanup continues after an early morning accident. Traffic is stop and go from Joy Road. I'm Heather Pascoe, WJR Traffic and Weather First.
18: All right, dry pavement all around and plenty of sunshine. Keep the sunglasses handy over the next several days, especially this weekend. We may see a little bit more cloud than sun this morning. I think that trend will continue into this afternoon. 65 should do it. Tonight, 50, 40s in the surrounding areas as we clear it out, setting us up for a beautiful weekend. Sunshine near 70 degrees. Both days, more sunshine and near 70 degree temperatures early next week. For the Weather Channel, I'm meteorologist Ray Stajikon, 760 WJR, where Michigan comes to talk.
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0: So Michigan is one of 37 states that are experiencing COVID outbreaks, according to the Pandemic Mitigation Collaborative's latest map, which is used by collecting wastewater samples. It notes that testing wastewater samples in six Michigan communities show that more people in the state had COVID-19 infections in the last week than any other time since March. So what's driving this? Let's talk about it with Dr. Matthew Sims, the Director of Infectious Disease Research at Corewell Health. Doc, good morning. Good to have you back.
1: Good morning.
0: Why are we seeing a spike?
1: You know, it's hard to know for sure. We're coming up to late September. We often see a spike after return to school. That may be part of what's driving it, though it's a little later than I would expect it. I would have thought it would have been about a week or two earlier. It's just really hard to know. COVID goes through waves. We've known that almost since the beginning. We didn't know it right away, but we learned it after the first, basically after the first time it peaked, went away, then came back and went away. And, it goes up, it goes down. It's one of the quirks about it, compared to something like flu that's much more seasonal.
2: Mm. And I know, Doc, the wastewater testing suggesting that COVID is rising in several Michigan communities. Are you seeing that rise translate into more patients at Corewell, or is it too early to tell?
1: We have not seen that yet. I haven't seen any COVID patients myself. I'd have to check and see whether or not we've had more admitted. I'm not aware of any, just from, the scuttlebutt, so to speak. But, one thing that's, kind of being reported right now is while it's on the rise, we're not really seeing more hospitalizations. And that's good. That's sort of what we expect when, a virus like COVID sort of becomes part of the, I hate to put it this way, but normal sort of milieu of infections we deal with. It'll go through ups and downs and whatnot, but perfect example of what happens when you take a virus that nobody has ever seen before and dump it into a vulnerable population.
2: Yeah.
1: We got people in the very beginning who it just spread like wildfire, and lots of people got sick. We had, unfortunately, lots of deaths. We had new phenomenon we weren't used to dealing with, like weird immune issues, like long COVID, and weird things where it like affected people's hearts and all sorts of things like that. It's a classic, remember the classic story, War of the Worlds, right? What killed off the Martians? It wasn't the humans. It was the common cold, because they had never seen it. And that's sort of what happened with COVID, right? We'd never seen it. But now, 6+ years later or so, it's most people in the community have at least some level of resistance to it, whether it's because they've gotten vaccines or whether it's because they've been infected. It's not the same sort of virus.
2: And, federal vaccine guidance, doctor, and recommendations from medical groups, they differ. And so,
1: they do.
2: Listeners may hear about several updated vaccines, including an option that isn't mRNA. How much does the brand or vaccine type matter for most people?
1: Yeah, I think there are people out there who certainly just don't want mRNA vaccines. There are people out there who don't want vaccines at all. And, I've said a million times, I think vaccines are probably one of the greatest inventions in medical history. They've probably saved more lives than we can imagine. Medicine and disease as a whole is a completely different thing because we have vaccination than, when we didn't have vaccination. Childhood deaths are way, way, way, way down because we don't have kids dying of all sorts of things that they used to die from. Historically, just want to look at history, right?
0: Sure.
1: The United States wouldn't exist if Washington didn't vaccinate his troops against smallpox. That was like a major turning
0: sure.
1: point.
0: Yeah.
1: You know, we've had vaccines for hundreds of years, and we've used them very effectively, and now, you know, there's a large number of people who just don't like them, and there's a lot of misinformation out there. But the fact is, vaccines, as a general rule, are safe and effective, and, you know, they're successful.
0: Yeah.
1: Now, mRNA vaccines are newer technology, right? Now, and the COVID vaccine was the first licensed one, right? It had been, the technology had been around for quite some time, mm-hmm. but this was the first one they managed to bring to bear.
0: Yeah. Right? And I mean, again, certainly people, some people are skeptical. A lot of people have gotten vaccinated, and that certainly helps them in the long term. Dr. Matthew Sims, we appreciate you. Thank you so much.
1: You're welcome.
0: Yeah, you got it. Meanwhile, Justin Verlander making his return to the bump for the Tigers Saturday.
2: Yeah, that's going to be something. We'll see. I wonder how long they're going to keep him in.
0: Jason, does he go the distance? Do they just keep him out there for nine?
2: For an inning or
0: something? Let's keep him out there for nine. If they go into extras, keep him out there.
3: Keep him out there till the arm flies off.
0: That's right.
2: There you go.
0: Squeeze every juice from that lemon.
3: No, realistically, maybe four innings or so. I mean, he pitched once earlier this year. He's in no condition to really. Four might be stretching it, actually.
2: Yeah, I thought maybe he just one or two.
3: Yeah, that you're probably more right with that. Yeah,
0: he's just going to throw lobs.
3: Yeah,
0: underhand the whole way.
2: I
0: mean, you look back at the career, all the accolades.
2: Yeah.
0: You know, what he meant for this team, must see JV.
2: Oh, yeah.
0: I mean, just an unbelievable career. I'm happy he went and won a World Series. Like, I'm happy for him. And I'm glad he's back, and I'm glad we at least get one shot to see him before he ends
2: tonight. Yes. Yeah.
0: Yeah, it's pretty cool. This way, we can cheer for JV.
2: Oh, we can?
0: We don't need to cheer for Scooble. Yes.
2: We're allowed to.
0: Exactly right. All right, 7 o'clock hour coming up. It's JR Morning on a Friday.
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9: They'll meet for tea later this morning. I'm Dave Anthony, Fox News. After President Trump hosted China's leader at a lavish White House state dinner.
10: I'd like to raise a glass and propose a toast to President Xi, Madam Peng, and the long relationship between China and America.
11: This after President Trump and Xi Jinping held talks on issues ranging from Taiwan to AI amid concern about it going out of control.
12: An announcement to come that there's been an agreement about a direct hotline over artificial intelligence. It'll be used when major issues come up. And the two sides will also continue the agreement made in the Busan, South Korea, that last year. That means that there'll be an extension of a pause of export restrictions on rare earth minerals out of China. The U.S. will leave tariffs on Chinese goods where they are, while adding more exemptions for agriculture, medical supplies, and low-tech electronics.
11: Fox Business Network's Edward Lawrence at the White House. China has been accused of helping Iran in the U.S. conflict, something Fox's Brett Baer asked the Iranian president about, interviewing Masoud Pezeshkian.
13: We do not seek to kill Americans. As shown by actions, demonstrable actions, America has sought to kill Iranians. Why do...
14: But they were killed there. Did you use satellite images?
13: Not at all. Not at all.
11: New York Times reports that Iran is proposing a seven-day plan to end the conflict. Israel's Prime Minister Benjamin Netanyahu defended going to war with Iran with the U.S. to stop their nuclear threats.
15: If we hadn't done it, we'd all be dead.
11: In his UN General Assembly speech, Netanyahu also rejected allegations Israel's war against Hamas in Gaza was genocide. Netanyahu, go down! Like those protesters claim, in loud demonstrations outside the United Nations in New York, the NYPD says about 100 people were arrested. Another leader getting a much warmer welcome in France, where Pope Leo's begun a four-day visit discussing peace, climate change, and AI and other issues. 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
19: We still have slowdowns on I-96, the Jefferies westbound at Livernois, where an early morning accident and the ongoing cleanup still has your three right lanes blocked. Traffic is stop and go from Joy Road, so you will need extra time here. Also, keep in mind on I-75 north and southbound at 696, that left lane is blocked and traffic is a little slow as you make your way by. Otherwise, traffic looks pretty good for the early commute. I'm Heather Pasco, WJR Traffic and Weather First.
20: Looking at some real nice weather this upcoming weekend. It's going to be great for outdoor plans. Temperatures close to where we should be this time of year, but light jackets during the morning hours. Partial sun today, 65. Tonight, 50. 40s for our suburbs. Saturday and Sunday, mostly sunny near 70. Even on Monday, sunshine 70 degrees. From the Weather Channel, I'm meteorologist Ray Stajicon, 760 WJR, where Michigan comes to talk.
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0: Loy Jackson and Jamie Edmonds on 760 WJR and on the WJR app, where Michigan comes to talk.
1: All right, 7 o'clock hour here on a Friday. JR Morning, Chris Renwick, Loy Jackson, and Jamie Edmonds all with you here on a Friday. And, you know, I we're going to talk about this at 7:35. I didn't know people were spending this kind of money on first birthday parties.
6: Oh, crazy.
1: Didn't Olivia just have a birthday recently, Jamie?
2: She did. Number four.
1: Okay, okay. Number four. When I tell you...
2: It wasn't cheap.
1: Okay. When I tell you how much people are spending on first birthday parties...
6: That kids will not remember.
1: You will fall over in your chair. I might ask people to pull over on the side of the road because I don't want you getting into any sort of fender bender. We'll get to it coming up at 7:35, but let's get to what else we're talking about this morning.
6: President Trump hosted Chinese President Xi Jinping for a state dinner, Xi's first White House visit in over a decade. Following Oval Office talks, the president praised Xi as a great partner, while Xi noted they reached a common understanding on key issues. The visit comes as the two economic powers extend a tariff truce while navigating ongoing tensions over trade, AI, and global hotspots like Taiwan and Ukraine. CNN and MS Now say the White House blocked their reporters from covering arrivals at President Trump's state dinner for Chinese President Xi Jinping. The move came hours after a federal judge ordered the administration to temporarily restore access for those outlets and Politico. The White House had earlier barred them, accusing them of false reporting. Delegates walked out as Israeli Prime Minister Benjamin Netanyahu addressed the UN General Assembly yesterday. Netanyahu called those who left moral cowards and defended Israel's military campaign, saying his country would continue the fight. His speech followed sharp criticism from world leaders over Israel's actions in Gaza and the occupied West Bank. Detroit Mayor Mary Sheffield calls the controversy surrounding photos of her and an ex hurtful and frustrating, but she says she remains focused on city business. The inspector general is investigating Police Chief Todd Bettison's request that an activist remove the photos. The activist also says police took his phone after Bettison had called him. The family of Jaquoia Wicks thanking the community and restaurant workers who tried to help after she was fatally stabbed during a break from work in downtown Detroit. Wicks' sister called the 34-year-old mother deeply loved and said her loss leaves a hole in the family's hearts. Devin Watson was charged Wednesday with first-degree murder. Chief Bettison vowed to put more police on foot patrol downtown, focusing on safety in alleyways. Red Wings fans trying to stream yesterday's preseason game against Buffalo, well, hit a snag in Detroit Sportsnet's first test broadcast on MLB TV. About 13 minutes into the game, the video cut to commercials and a placeholder screen, causing viewers to miss the first goal. Audio later returned, and the video was back for a second period. And Detroit Lions receiver Amon-Ra St. Brown facing nearly $60,000 in fines after mimicking smoking a joint following a touchdown and three first downs against Buffalo. St. Brown says he plans to appeal the four separate penalties, which cost him $14,926 each. It's unclear if teammates who joined in were also penalized. Oh, it was a puff puff pass thing.
1: Tough. Tough.
6: You know.
1: All right. Maybe he was smoking a cigar.
6: He could have been smoking a cigarette.
1: I don't know.
6: What? I guess it depends on the way you hold your
2: I think
6: fingers.
2: It's a different hand hold.
6: Yeah, it's a way, different way to hold a hand. Yeah.
1: Let's get Cheech and Chong on the line, please. Can we? Need to ask the experts. God. We do have a big football weekend. Michigan State getting ready to take on Nebraska. 5 o'clock kick. Bizarre college football kickoff time. 2-1 Michigan State going against Nebraska. Tailgate game with Steve, or tailgate show with Steve Courtney starts at 2 o'clock. 5 o'clock kick. You'll hear it here on WJR. Michigan and Iowa getting after it at the Big House. That's a 3:30 kick. And the 1-1 Lions taking on the Jets at 1 o'clock Saturday.
6: At Ford Field.
1: At Ford Field. Okay. Yeah.
2: And you missed one thing.
1: And I missed one thing.
2: There's must-see JV.
1: Oh, yeah.
6: Oh, yeah.
1: Yes, must-see JV on Saturday.
6: How many innings do you think he's going to pitch, James?
2: I don't know, because he wouldn't be pitching at all if it was like a playoff push.
6: True.
2: Four? Five?
6: Okay. Jason said four. I said either one or two.
1: Give him the nine. I want all nine. I want all nine of from JV today or to tomorrow. I want all nine. If it goes into extras, pitch them.
6: Get everything you can get out of this.
1: That's right. Right. Oh, we got Jip to JV this year, so we
18: and
1: need to get
18: a little contract extension in the dugout after the game.
1: That's right.
2: Oh, my. I don't think so.
1: No, I don't think so either. What'd you make of Netanyahu's address to the UN yesterday?
2: It felt similar to the way Donald Trump delivers speeches. That's what I felt. Like, it's very like you are with me or against me.
1: Yeah, I mean, we've got elections like coming up in October.
6: Like
1: in
6: a stump speech, too.
1: And it felt very much like a stump speech. It felt very much like I am talking to the people of Israel now.
6: Yes.
1: I am petitioning them to keep me in power. And here's what we got. You know, he went after Mamdani. He went, you know, he took shots at everybody, which, okay. But there was a big walkout, and he had this to say.
3: If there are any other moral cowards who haven't yet left this hall, please do so now. Thank you very much.
1: Okay. That's Benjamin Netanyahu yesterday. Okay. So, and then, of course, the meetings with Donald Trump, Xi Jinping, the state dinner last night. Taiwan on the charcuterie board of topics, artificial intelligence, trade, all of those things up for conversation. Why are you laughing? What did I do?
6: The charcuterie board.
1: Yeah, there's a lot of stuff to talk
6: like,
1: about.
6: I just like the way you put that, you know.
1: Thank you.
6: I'm telling you. Very kind. You know. Okay.
1: But, I mean, some pretty consequential stuff on the table.
6: Oh, boy.
2: Well, it's a very important time in the world, and they have to figure out how they're going to be two superpowers and how they can do it peacefully.
1: Well, and
2: what's it mean for Taiwan?
1: Yeah, exactly. Right. But Donald Trump says the relationship is good.
10: We represent different systems, but the ties between our people endure, and we've never gotten along better.
1: Mm. Okay.
6: Okay.
1: Meanwhile, after the Jacoya Wicks attack downtown, people are concerned about those dealing with mental illnesses and in the streets. And are the streets safe? We'll talk to James White coming up on the other side here on WJR. But first at 7:12, time for WJR's Business Beat, brought to you by Shelving.com. We rack your world. Here's Jeff Sloan, the founder and CEO of Startup Nation, to spotlight the entrepreneurial tech and startup community on WJR.
4: Good morning. I caught a piece in the Small Business Association of Michigan's e-newsletter this week that I felt was fitting to end the week on in terms of content that we can all use to make our small businesses better places to work at and in turn increase our business's success. And it has to do with the softer side of business, if you will. That is specifically, as the article in the newsletter points out, when leaders think about building successful organizations, conversations typically focus on engagement, productivity, retention, and performance, for example. Now, these goals are essential, but they're often supported by something less frequently discussed, and that is that when employees experience a sense of joy at work, they are more likely to feel connected, committed, and motivated to contribute their best on behalf of your business. Now, at first glance, joy may seem like an unusual topic in a business setting. After all, organizations are focused on achieving goals, serving customers, managing costs, and navigating constant change. But when you look closely at the most successful teams, you often find something else present alongside these important metrics. You find people who genuinely enjoy what they do and who enjoy working together on behalf of the business. Now, of course, this is a generalization. Not every day at any given business is going to be joyful, but in general, creating that sense of joy at work is proving to be something that increases productivity and your bottom line. Now, in key ingredients to creating joy at work, as the newsletter points out, harmony. One of the strongest drivers of joy is harmony. When individuals understand their roles, recognize each other's strengths, and work toward a common goal, there's a sense of momentum that develops. Number two, impact. Employees want to know that their work matters. Number three, last but not least, recognition. Recognition also plays a critical role, leading to a sense of joy. Everyone wants to feel seen and appreciated, and a simple thank you and an acknowledgement of a job well done goes a long way to creating that sense of joy. Now, if you're looking for ways to make your business more successful, and of course, who isn't? Make sure you make your business one which is generally a joy to be part of. I'm Jeff Sloan, founder and CEO of StartupNation.com, and that's today's business beat on the great voice of the Great Lakes, WJR.
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19: Traffic is still slow because of an earlier accident and the ongoing hazmat cleanup on I-96, the Jeffries westbound at Livernois. Your three right lanes are blocked, and this is why traffic is stop and go from West Grand Boulevard. Otherwise, I'm just keeping an eye on traffic. A little heavy in pockets as you make your way through the construction I-75. North and southbound at 696, you will find a single lane closure. I'm Heather Pasco, WJR, traffic and weather first.
20: No complaints here as the cool weather is sticking around. Fall in the air, going to be a beauty of a weekend. Not real terrible this morning, some clouds, a clear sky. I think partial sun through the day and should get to about 65. Tonight near 50, 40 suburbs. Saturday sunshine back and high near 70 degrees. Sunday, carbon copy of Saturday, mostly sunny near 70. More sunshine into the early part of next week. For the Weather Channel, Ray Stajic, 760 WJR, where Michigan comes to talk.
1: I'm Kevin Deeds coming up on All Talk. Betting on politics is exploding ahead of the 2026 midterms, but what happens when the people placing the bets know something the rest of us don't? Coming up, the rise of election prediction markets and whether Washington needs new rules to stop political insiders from cashing in. 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So Jacoya Wicks was just on break from work when a man came up and stabbed her to death downtown. Yep. Mm-hmm. And this man, who has been charged with first-degree premeditated murder, was hospitalized. Mm-hmm. Suffering from mental illness, was going through some mental psychotic break. At least according to some health officials, acute psychosis. Mm-hmm. And the concern here is, A, how do we help people who are dealing with those problems or something of the ilk? Somebody who is dealing with mental health issues. And then how do we make sure that the public at large is protected?
11: Right.
1: And there's no one better to talk to than James White, the CEO of the Detroit Wayne Integrated Health Network. James White, good morning. Good to have you back. We got James White. All right, okay. Hold on. We'll work on getting him on the line. Technical difficulties here in live radio.
11: Yeah.
1: But it is a concern. And it's a concern for those that are operating businesses downtown that need, you know, workers. They need people to come and frequent their shops.
11: Yeah.
1: And then, you know, from a policing perspective or from a health perspective, there's a lot of concern here that something like this could happen.
11: And, you know, from what I understand and talking to some people, this person, Devon, was a person who was downtown a lot, frequented downtown a lot. There's a video circulating now of him sitting down in front of a 7-Eleven downtown and, you know, someone giving him money and helping him and trying to help him. And he appeared to be coherent at the time and he accepted the money and all of that. But he's been in and out of these places. And, you know, what I like to know is, you know, when you get a person goes in, they stabilize them, so to speak. Mm-hmm. But then what happens after that? Where after you're stabilized, I mean, what do? I mean, you're supposed to get some help, but a lot of times you just turn back out on the street and, you know, the stabilization goes away because maybe you were getting medicated while you were being stabilized. But once you leave, you're not getting anything and it just goes right back to the problem again.
2: I would assume there is trouble here because there's a gray area. If they haven't committed a crime before or if right. they're not explicitly saying they're going to commit a crime, I mean, how would you hold someone who hasn't done anything wrong yet? And I understand the questions here because there's a family without a mother and a sister and an aunt and all the things. And yeah. so it's like, couldn't have something have been done?
1: And I mean, I think you guys are right. It goes to the broader point of how do you help somebody when maybe they don't have anybody in their life to get that help, right? If most of your family is gone or you don't have a lot of people that you see frequently that might see some sort of problem or degradation in your mental health, all of a sudden, now we're working on getting them back. It's okay. We're working through it. But it speaks to some broader conversations that mm-hmm. we've been having about mental health for a really long time. Yeah. And unfortunately, you go back to those days when a lot of those psychiatric facilities and institutions were closed down.
11: Yeah.
1: And then basically the mental health topic was nowhere to be found.
11: Yeah, kind of just went away.
1: It's like, well, yeah, sure, you got to go in for your yearly physical.
11: Uh-huh.
1: You got to go get checked. You got to get your, you know, yearly screenings, whatever that may be, your blood work. There's mm-hmm. no doubt about it. You want to take care of your physical body. But then everything else got pushed to the side burner. Now we're almost trying to play catch up.
11: We are, and law enforcement is really playing a part, and it's not what they do, is go after, you know, mentally ill and deal with the mentally ill. You know, it's something that a social worker or a facility should handle, but there it's forced on them. They have to respond when they get calls. And I remember the late Benny Napoleon, the late sheriff, told me, he says, Lloyd, I run the largest institution in the state, the Wayne County Jail.
1: Right.
11: You know, he says that's where a lot of people who are mentally ill and sick and need medication are in the jails, in the county jails across the state.
1: Meanwhile, we got a big football weekend. Mm-hmm. Very exciting stuff. And I was talking to a Spartan friend yesterday, and he said,
2: that's nice across the aisle.
1: Of course. Look, I am the man of the people. And I said, you know, here's the thing. I know you lost to Notre Dame. That's, you know, no big deal, but you looked good. Like there were stretches of that game where you looked, especially in the first half,
11: right?
1: Looked really good. Mm-hmm. Like that's got to be a positive. And he's like, there are no moral victories. And I said, hey, you're going to beat a lot of teams this year if you play football like that.
6: Yes.
1: And I expect that out of a Pat Fitzgerald coach team. And he's got these guys playing some pretty darn good football.
11: He's changing the culture, and it's going to work. I think it's going to help. Absolutely.
2: I have a Spartan in my house, so it's discussed a lot. And basically, the consensus here is that maybe the talent level isn't
1: right,
2: you know, at the top tier, but this coach is going to coach him up as best he can, and then the culture is going to change, as Lloyd said, and then recruits are going to want to start to come.
1: So they kick against Nebraska 5 o'clock here on WJR.
2: What an odd time.
1: It really is an odd time for a college football game. And then you'll hear Steve Courtney at 2 o'clock in our tailgate show from Spartan Stadium. So that'll be really fun. And then Michigan going against Iowa at 3:30. Michigan undefeated 3-0. And then the Lions at the Jets. I'm excited to see this game because, look, the defense has been called out.
11: Yes.
1: On the national media, we've talked about it here. I don't know how much of it's Calvin Shepard or not, but Dan Campbell has gone to bat for him. And it'll be interesting to see what they do with this Jets offense.
2: Yeah, I mean, there was a lot of talk about Calvin Shepard, and is it a scheme problem? Is it a talent problem? Is it a Brad Holmes problem? And then you have Jared Goff coming out being like, we don't have a problem. Right. The Vultures can get out of here because we're a good football team. Like, relax, we lost to the Bills on the road. So it's all going to play out. It's a long NFL football season with a lot of parity.
1: I tend to both agree and disagree with Jared Goff. Like, I think it is a problem when your two starting safeties are not even in the stadium, right? Like, that is a problem because those are two of your better players on that side of the ball. That's a problem. That's not necessarily a Brad Holmes problem. It's not necessarily a Calvin Shepard problem, but it is a problem.
2: It could be a Brad Holmes problem because he didn't bolster it knowing fair. He had injuries.
1: Fair. Yeah. That's fair. But I think, you know, those injuries are detrimental to what the outcome of the score may be. And then, you know, I think he's right that they are a good football team. I think offensively they can be pretty good. They've got some injuries to the offensive line that they're trying to work through. But I think they are a good football team. Are they a team that's going to make a deep, deep run? I don't know yet, but yeah. I think they are a good football team.
2: I was in an event last night for the YMCA in Blue Water out in Port Huron, and I was emceeing a panel with Robert Porche and Herman Moore. Mm-hmm. And I asked the question, like, are we ever going to win a Super Bowl? And then it got to talk to this year. And Robert Porche believed that we had the pieces to make a nice run, and Herman Moore felt differently. So it's like all opinion from what they're seeing.
1: Yeah. Isn't that funny?
11: Isn't it, though?
1: Two guys that strapped it up.
11: Like, well, yeah, I think we got
1: very different perspectives. But you know what's cool is, like, they're fans, too.
6: Yeah.
1: So, like, they're watching everything play out like we are, and they've got their own takes and opinions on stuff. I hope we're right with Robert Porche. How much are people spending on first birthday parties? We'll talk about it.
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16: And Trump taking Chinese President Xi to visit the National Archives today after last night's state dinner. The two leaders discussing the Middle East, Ukraine, and artificial intelligence Thursday, with President Xi stressing the need for AI to remain under human control. They also agreed to support each other in hosting this year's Asia-Pacific Economic Cooperation Summit set for November in China. Fox's Kristen Goodwin. A nor'easter intensifying, causing floods across the mid-Atlantic. Tens of millions are in the storm's path as it charges up the East Coast.
17: The storm is still strengthening as it moves north, and the threat, it ranges from the Carolinas into New England. It's expected to hit at least a dozen states in its path. We've already seen the damage it can do when you take a look at places like Virginia. Coastal flooding spilling into the street.
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19: Traffic is right back to posted speeds now that all lanes are open on the Jeffries westbound at Livernois. That hazmat situation is out of the way, and you're moving pretty well through the area. Keep in mind, with construction on 696, we do have some slowdowns eastbound Orchard Lake Road to past Franklin, where the two left lanes are blocked as you head into that total closure. And we do also have work happening on the Jeffries westbound Levanda 275. Your two left lanes are blocked here. I'm Heather Pascoe, WJR Traffic and Weather First.
20: Hi, dry pavement all around and plenty of sunshine. Keep the sunglasses handy over the next several days, especially this weekend. We may see a little bit more cloud than sun this morning. I think that trend will continue into this afternoon. 65 should do it. Tonight, 50, 40s in the surrounding areas as we clear it out, setting us up for a beautiful weekend. Sunshine near 70 degrees. Both days, more sunshine and near 70 degree temperatures early next week. For the Weather Channel, I'm meteorologist Ray Stajikon, 760 WJR, where Michigan comes to talk.
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10: All right, so Olivia just turned 4. You guys had a little shindig. What did you have there? What did you guys do? You don't have to give prices, but like, what'd you guys have? What'd you do?
11: Well, we had in the backyard, I hired a face painter. We had bounce houses. We had to have food, cake, balloons, that kind of thing.
10: Okay, so just like a party, a regular party for a kid, right? I don't see anything crazy with
12: that. She'll remember it.
10: Right, she will remember this.
12: Yes.
10: She's 4.
12: She's 4.
10: Yeah. How about
11: I was
10: this?
11: Just going to say the third birthday party was a bit more expensive because I hired Elsa to come.
10: Okay.
12: Come on.
10: Fine.
12: Yeah.
10: Would you spend $17,000 on a first birthday party?
11: I would not.
10: A growing number of parents, according to a story in on Yahoo.com, are spending thousands and sometimes tens of thousands of dollars on elaborate first birthdays. Used to be... you get a cake, you get the family over, you let the kid eat the cake, and away you go.
12: Yeah.
10: No. This is now becoming a much, much bigger deal. You're talking about, like, different outfits. You're talking about different rentals. You're talking about not having it in your backyard, but renting out a party space.
12: Yeah.
10: And getting these big balloon arches and signs and a DJ and a dance floor and getting it catered and get... And these some of these people are spending thousands and thousands and thousands of dollars on a person who still wears diapers. Like, that is, it boggles the mind. I don't understand it.
11: Well, okay, let me make an argument to you. The person in diapers who turns 1 never remembers the birthday parties.
12: No.
11: So why do it at all then, Chris?
10: Say that again?
11: These kids don't remember their first birthdays at all.
10: Right.
11: So whether you spend $17,000 or $200, what is the difference then? Are you arguing not to have any birthday party?
10: No, I'm. No. Again, that party is not for the kid.
12: Yeah, not a $17,000 party.
10: No, no, but the party's not for the kid. The party's for mom and dad. The party's for the grandparents and friends and other little babies come over. It's for people who love the kid and want to celebrate a year of life. So I got no problem with that. I don't have a problem with parties. If Brian Morton were here, he's bah humbug. He doesn't like any parties of any celebrations at any time. But I'm not like that. I usually downplay

0: my birthday, but I don't.
1: Yeah,
0: I don't need to celebrate. Who cares? I'm going to be 38. Whoop-de-doo. But my point is, one is for the family. One is to celebrate the little baby.
2: Yeah, the 38th birthday. That's the pony birthday, right?
0: Yeah, right. The four ponies connected to the metal frame, and they just walk around in a circle, depressed like. But $17,000 is outrageous.
1: Well, they're doing it for older kids for prom as well. These prom send-offs?
0: What are they doing for prom?
1: Oh, my God. They are spending anywhere from $1,000 to over $12,000 for these elaborate prom send-offs. I mean, families going all out, investing in these custom designer gowns, $3,000 for that. You got an event venue, catered food, string quartets, live violinists, floral installations, these horse-drawn carriages, luxury vehicle rentals like Lamborghinis. And they're spending this for a prom send-off. This is not the prom. Now, okay, so your standard prom expense may be between $800 and $1,500. That's like covers the prom tickets and some standard attire, you know, your tuxedo rental and the dress and, you know, hair, makeup, nails, you know, some simple transportation. You might spend that kind of money, but $12,000. And you got balloon arches outside, or either they rent a venue, like you said, and they have a venue and they have people come to the venue and they take all these pictures of balloon arches and the big giant chairs that look like thrones. And then they go off to the prom. But you've spent $12,000 before they even got to the prom. And, you know, I don't know. It's just too much for me.
3: I mean, I personally think it's too much, but I also see, like, it's just everyone's prerogative, whatever they want to do.
0: Oh, for sure.
1: Oh, absolutely.
3: If that's, you know, if that's God what bless. They want to spend
1: if
3: for
1: you
3: year
1: can
3: one.
1: Do it, yes. If you can do it and you can afford it and that's what you want to do, more power to you.
0: Here's the other thing that I'm seeing more of is, or I guess less of, is, so like Jake's in third grade, right?
1: Mm-hmm.
0: There are, kids are not having birthday parties anymore. Like, they're not having, like, friend birthday parties anymore. It's very rare nowadays.
1: So what are they doing?
0: Nothing. They celebrate in class or whatever, and then that's it.
1: Have
0: they
1: some
0: don't
1: cupcakes or something, and call it a day.
0: Yeah, but that's it. Like Jake wants to have a party every year for him and his friends, and we do it. We go different places and do different things, and he's happy about it. But I was talking, like, there was must have been. I don't know if it was first grade or second grade for him, but I asked one of the parents because he didn't get invited to a party all year.
1: Mm-hmm.
0: And I'm like, oh boy, is he, you know, is he the black sheep? Nobody wants to invite him to the party. I'm like, you know, get into like protective parent mode. But I'm asking some of his friends and they're like, no, we didn't get invited to a party. We didn't have a party. We're not doing parties.
1: Wow.
0: And I'm like, well, that's odd because I feel like you got to have a party, even if you have kids come over to your house or whatever.
1: Yeah.
0: But people are doing less of it.
1: No, I mean,
0: at that age.
1: But my, you know, when I went to prom 1,000 years ago, I mean,
3: maybe they spent $17,000 on their first party.
4: Dropping the money!
0: They blew the budget, the party budget.
3: Yeah.
1: When I went to prom 100 years ago, we just, you know, I got to rent a tuxedo and, you know, they took pictures at the house and my date was at the house and we took pictures and we left in dad's car, which was, we had a nice car, you know, and we didn't rent anything like that. And my father was really big on education, too. You know, he wasn't going to spend any big money on prom or even getting you a tuxedo and stuff if you were failing in school, if you were not doing well in school. He's just not doing. He always said, I'm not going to put a $25 hat on a nickel head. He would say that.
0: Okay.
1: And he meant it. So, you know, keep the grades up. Some of these kids are not doing well in school, but they're still, you know, paying, you know, the parents are paying this big money to send them off to prom.
0: Interesting. A new deadly drug is out there. We're going to talk about that coming up next, but first at 7:44, time for Automotive Views with Mike Martinez. 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
5: Third quarter auto sales were good for some automakers, just not the Detroit 3. Forecasters say the industry is on pace to sell about 4.1 million units in the third quarter, slightly less than the same period a year ago. But Cox Automotive has a concerning stat. The Detroit 3 will post a collective 36% market share, the lowest figure on record. That comes as automakers like Toyota, Hyundai, and Honda gobble up sales and share. Toyota's closing in on GM's full-year sales crown, and Hyundai might outsell Ford for the third quarter. Why? It all comes down to product. The Asian automakers have focused on more affordable hybrid offerings, while Ford, GM, and Stellantis largely rely on gas-powered trucks and SUVs. Hybrids are key amid the industry's affordability challenges, which most recently include record diesel prices that are affecting truck sales, as well as the cost to ship goods across the country. Analysts say the market is resilient, but clearly Ford, GM, and Stellantis have some work to do. With this week's Automotive View, I'm Mike Martinez with Automotive News.
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12: Roads are in pretty good shape as we head through the peak part of the morning rush. We've got just a little bit of a slowdown on the Jefferies eastbound, 275 to Newburgh. And traffic is heavy on 94 eastbound between the Jefferies and Woodward Avenue. Keep in mind, weekend construction is set to close I-96, the Jefferies Express lanes westbound between the Davison and the Southfield Freeway. It'll all start tonight at 9 until 5 p.m. on Saturday. I'm Heather Pasco, WJR Traffic and Weather First.
13: Looking at some real nice weather this upcoming weekend. It's going to be great for outdoor plans. Temperatures close to where we should be this time of year, but light jackets during the morning hours. Partial sun today, 65. Tonight, 50. 40s for our suburbs. Saturday and Sunday, mostly sunny near 70. Even on Monday, sunshine 70 degrees. From the Weather Channel, I'm meteorologist Ray Stajic on 760 WJR, where Michigan comes to talk.
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0: decades ago, cyclorphin was produced in Europe, and it was geared towards people dealing with very serious pain as a result of very serious invasive cancer. And it was never approved for human use, but we're starting to see this synthetic opioid cut into other illicit or counterfeit drugs, and it is 10 times more potent than fentanyl. And we're starting to hear some of the fallout of the usage of this, yeah. Whether it's knowing or not, the people are dying as a result of it around the country. How big of a problem is this, or is it expected to be? Let's talk to Joseph Dixon, the special agent in charge of the U.S. Drug Enforcement Agency Detroit Division. Joseph, it's good to have you. Thanks for taking some time with us this morning.
1: Well, good morning. Thanks for having us, and thank you for your listeners being here.
0: Tell us a little bit about this drug. How big of a problem is it currently, or do you expect it to get worse?
1: So, you know, you mentioned a lot of this, you know, before we actually got on the call. The most dangerous part is that people have no idea what they're being exposed to. And that's where we ask people to have conversations. And this begins inside the home.
2: Mm. Have you found this drug, cyclorphin, in Michigan or elsewhere in the Detroit division's territory?
1: So we have found cyclorphin in Detroit, in Michigan, and all throughout the nation. And we're closely monitoring it, utilizing our DEA laboratories, and also working hand-in-hand with our state, local, and county partners.
3: And how are you finding it? Is it in drugs that people are buying on the street that they don't know it's in there? Also, I just don't understand the idea here. Is that it's a better high? Otherwise, you might die.
1: So it can be mixed in the counterfeit pills or other illicit drugs without people's knowledge. And that's what's dangerous. You know, we've always said that fentanyl is the nation's most dangerous drug we've ever seen. And now we're seeing that drug dealers, which are killing Americans at alarming rates, and the cartels are just getting more sophisticated and are using other methods and other powerful opiates like cyclorphine.
0: Where is this being produced? Where is it being cut into these drugs? Do we know that yet?
1: So as we continue to monitor, you know, we'll always say that the cartels, they're logistical masters. And this all starts at the southern border. In Mexico, in labs, in areas that no one would ever want to be in.
2: You know, and this San Francisco mother, you know, had thought that fentanyl had killed her 16-year-old son. She found out it was, you know, through an autopsy, it was cyclorphine. And she had Narcan. I guess her son had some addiction issues. She kept a couple of doses of Narcan around, and she used two doses. It didn't revive him. What should someone do, you know, immediately if they suspect an overdose, including when the first dose of that Narcan doesn't appear to work?
1: So it goes back to what I said earlier. Before we even get to this point, we have to have a conversation with our loved ones. This starts inside the home. It starts inside the schools. It starts inside the church. It starts anywhere that people will listen and who are willing to have that conversation. We've got to talk about the deadly things that happens to our loved ones. We're seeing too many empty seats at dinner tables, too many empty bedrooms, having the conversation. And if you don't know how to frame the conversation, go to DEA.gov, go to our parental toolkits, and look at the resources, and they will help you frame that conversation. But the first thing to do if there's suspected that this might be is to call 911.
3: I don't understand putting it in from the drug dealer perspective, because aren't you killing the people that are buying your drugs?
1: We can't understand the rationale behind a person who poisons the community.
3: Right.
1: We can't understand that, and we never will. But it's our job to go after these bad actors and remove them from our communities. And we do that through utilizing our investigative techniques, but most importantly, by working with our state, local, county, and law enforcement partners. But again, when I go back and I say the most important part of this is having a conversation, sitting down with your loved ones and explain to them the dangers that one pill can kill.
2: Yeah.
1: That a counterfeit pill that you purchase off the internet or that you take from someone at school is something that could lead to the ultimate, which is death.
0: So this is obviously showing up mostly in these counterfeit drugs, things that you buy online or you're getting off the street. But we've heard for a long time that police officers, DEA officials, when they're handling fentanyl, they have to use gloves because even it getting on their skin can be harmful or dangerous. And we've seen trace amounts of fentanyl on currency, on dollar bills, on coins, things like that. Has this been detected in more mainstream avenues as opposed to just these illicit illegal drugs?
1: So as we continue to investigate this with anything, you know, we have to be mindful that drug dealers and bad actors in the Mexican cartels are trying to kill Americans at alarming rates. And they're doing it by introducing these type of synthetic drugs into every market possible. So as we continue to monitor, you know, we're trying to see the different ways they're utilizing these. We're trying to see the different way that they're putting this in counterfeit pills. We're trying to see the different methods that are used by these individuals to harm Americans.
0: Yeah, it is certainly scary stuff, and you're right. We don't want to see those empty seats at the dinner table. We really appreciate your time, Joseph Dixon. Thank you. We'll talk again very soon, we hope.
1: Thanks for having us.
0: Yeah, you got it.
2: And, you know, if a parent is listening right now and they're worried about pills in their kid's room, I mean, they could go to DEA.gov and, you know, and find out how you can start that conversation with your child to talk about this.
0: Yeah, it's a dangerous time. It's a dangerous time. And we've seen fentanyl and opioids claim the life of too many Americans, young Americans,
2: Hayden
0: certainly.
2: Hayden Panettiere. We just found out it was fentanyl that took her life.
0: So certainly scary stuff. All right, we'll take a break. 8 o'clock hour coming up. Diesel prices are high. Gas prices are high. We'll talk about that. And it's big weekend for the Lions, all coming up on JR Morning.
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10: And the Iran conflict.
6: I'm Dave Anthony. Fox News. Iran is proposing a ceasefire plan that could reopen the Strait of Hormuz shipping in 7 days and restart nuclear talks if the U.S. meets financial conditions.
10: We are willing and still wish to move forward.
6: That's Iran's President Masoud Pezeshkian, who also again denies they want a nuclear weapon. Talking to Fox's Brett Baer, who pressed him on uranium enrichment.
10: If we wanted to reach a weaponization,
11: what about moving it out of the country?
10: We would have done it.
6: Pezeshkian also denied China helped Iran target American troops.
10: The framing of this, as is reported in society, is incorrect.
6: Now, that conflict was a topic when President Trump hosted China's leader Xi Jinping at the White House for talks and then a state dinner.
12: We represent different systems, but the ties between our people endure, and we've never gotten along better.
13: In addition to Iran, Trump and Xi yesterday talked about geopolitical tensions, including Taiwan, artificial intelligence with Sam Altman and Jensen Huang and Elon Musk on hand for Seabass at the state dinner. And there were also trade concession talks.
6: That's Fox's Peter Ducey at the White House. Israel's prime minister went to the UN and defended going to war with Iran as an easy decision to end a nuclear threat. And Benjamin Netanyahu was defiant about the situation in Gaza after delegates had walked out before he addressed the General Assembly.
14: Shame on you. Israel didn't commit genocide. Israel prevented genocide.
6: Claiming it was Hamas that put civilians in harm's way in their war as protests raged outside the United Nations in New York. They demonstrated against Netanyahu, demanding an end to U.S. arms sales to Israel, but some were taken away by police, including actress Susan Sarandon and a Democratic Socialist candidate for Congress, Daria Liza Chevalier. The NYPD says there were 103 arrests. All have been released. 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
16: Traffic is a little heavy in pockets, so you're slowing through Detroit on I-94 eastbound between Warren Avenue and Woodward. Also watch for delays on I-94 westbound, Connor to Van Dyke. We also have weekend construction set to close I-75 southbound between Springwells and Fort Street, Schaefer. So I'll start tonight at 9 p.m. until 5 a.m. on Monday. The weekend construction on your Jefferies Express lanes westbound between the Davison and the Southfield Freeway, that'll close tonight at 7 until 5 p.m. on Saturday. I'm Heather Pascoe, WJR Traffic and Weather First.
17: Looking at some real nice weather this upcoming weekend. It's going to be great for outdoor plans. Temperatures close to where we should be this time of year, but light jackets during the morning hours. Partial sun today, 65. Tonight, 50. 40s for our suburbs. Saturday and Sunday, mostly sunny near 70. Even on Monday, sunshine 70 degrees. From the Weather Channel, I'm meteorologist Ray Stajicon, 760 WJR, where Michigan comes to talk.
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19: Every single month, tens of thousands of women face a silent professional hurdle, calling off work, stepping away from school, or struggling through severe fatigue and pain caused by their menstrual cycle. Condition-driven pain from disorders like fibroids and endometriosis does not just affect health. It actively impacts careers, productivity, and daily life.
20: What breaks my heart is by the time they come see me, most of the time it's already been impacting their life since they started getting their periods. And it just took so long before they decided to say, hey, this shouldn't be going like this, or maybe there's something I can do.
19: That's Dr. Anne-Marie Bilkins, Director of Obstetrics and Gynecology at Henry Ford Hospital Detroit, who says tracking symptoms can lead to real solutions.
20: Actively seeing your OBGYN sooner rather than later, they can help give you that verbiage, help give you that medical clearance that you need, or whatever it is to support those times. I think most importantly, we have a lot of medical technologies, medications, things that we can do to treat those conditions so that, it doesn't become a debilitating week of your life.
19: Dr. Bilkin says you must prioritize your health instead of thinking you just have to power through the pain of a menstrual cycle.
20: It goes directly back to when you're on an airplane and they say, well, if the masks come down, you got to put your own mask on first before you put your kid's mask on. If anybody on listening is a parent, you know that your parents always come first. But also, you can't help your kids until you help yourself, because it's hard for us to help everybody that's around us that women tend to do, right? Without making sure that we're okay first.
19: If you'd like more information on this issue, please call the Henry Ford Women's Health Department at 866-434-1034. I'm Lloyd Jackson for WJR Health Watch.
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0: All right, 8 o'clock hour here on JR Morning. Good to have you. End of the week, getting you ready for the weekend.
2: Yay!
0: Supposed to be pretty decent weather-wise.
2: Decent weather, yeah.
0: I'll take it.
2: You know, get outside, enjoy it.
0: End of, you know, end of September.
2: Yeah, I mean, it's normal. Normal temperatures around this time of the year.
0: Coming up at 8:19, we're going to talk about diesel prices, because we've broken record highs.
2: Crazy.
0: That were set a few years ago. Man, so diesel prices are at all-time highs. In some instances, out west, it's like $10 a gallon.
2: It's close to $7 here.
0: Yeah, it's outrageous. And we're even seeing examples of small fleet owners, independent truck drivers that are just putting everything on ice until some of these prices come down. Obviously, that's detrimental to their business. We'll talk about that coming up at 8:19. But a lot more to talk about. Let's get to it.
19: President Trump hosted Chinese President Xi Jinping for a state dinner. It was Xi's first White House visit in over a decade. Following Oval Office talks, the president praised Xi as a great partner, while Xi noted they reached a common understanding on key issues. The visit comes as the two economic powers extend a tariff truce while navigating ongoing tensions over trade, AI, and the global hotspots like Taiwan and Ukraine. CNN and MS Now say the White House blocked their reporters from covering arrivals at President Trump's state dinner for Chinese President Xi Jinping. The move comes hours after a federal judge ordered the administration to temporarily restore access for those outlets in Politico. The White House had earlier barred them, accusing them of false reporting. Iranian President Masoud Pezeshkian is denying Tehran wants a nuclear weapon, telling Fox News his country is open to lowering uranium enrichment levels and submitting to international inspections. In an exclusive interview, Pezeshkian blamed Washington for breaking down diplomacy and launching military spikes despite a previously signed framework agreement. Delegates walked out as Israeli President Benjamin Netanyahu addressed the UN General Assembly yesterday. Netanyahu called those who left moral cowards and defended Israel's military campaign, saying his country will continue to fight. The family of Jacquoia Wicks is thanking the community and restaurant workers who tried to help after she was fatally stabbed during a break from work in downtown Detroit. Wicks' sister called the 34-year-old mother deeply loved and said her loss leaves the whole family in a bad situation. They have a hole in their hearts. A group with close ties to Michigan's hospital lobby running ads against Republican candidates in key state House races. The ads follow a public feud between hospital leaders and House Speaker Matt Hall over health care costs and hospital funding. Hall says the group plans to spend about $2.5 million. And Michigan could need up to $85 billion for water infrastructure over the next 20 years. That's according to a new report backed by the Great Lakes Water Authority. Now, with these aging pipes and greater risk of failure, the authority says higher water bills alone can't cover the costs. It's urging the state to consider bonds, dedicated tax revenue, and other funding options.
0: Hmm. you know, as Donald Trump and Xi Jinping continue their conversations, one of the things that they've talked about at great length has been trade and tariffs and issues and major issues on things like rare earth minerals and U.S. agricultural products and just the overall tenor of the U.S.-China trade relationship. And that has become obviously a big focus of Donald Trump. He's used tariffs pretty liberally during his second term here. And obviously one that we continue to watch here locally because the automotive sector is at the heart of all of this. Mm-hmm. President says he's not on board with China building vehicles in places like Mexico and then bringing them over the border. But he might be interested or might be willing to accept an idea of China opening manufacturing plants here in the United States using American workers to sell their vehicles here.
2: Mm-hmm.
0: So that continues to be a main topic of conversation for them.
1: Yeah, and there's reporting in the Wall Street Journal that some, even Republicans, were a little uncomfortable with the spectacle, the pageantry of the state visit, the way they welcomed Xi with a red carpet extravaganza. And, we know the history of China, and we talk very strongly about China, and then the guy comes, and we're like, hey, welcome with this whole big thing. So, I don't know, it felt a little off.
2: Yeah, and even some also said, especially those who are, you know, running in elections this year, they said, you know, we're talking about the Democrats as being, you know, communists and, you know, and everything. But now, you know, we sit down with the biggest head of communism and we do all this pomp and circumstance for him. So it's almost like, you know, we're defeating ourselves by doing that when it comes to the elections.
0: Yeah, you also mentioned Masoud Pezeshkian, the president of Iran, in his sit down with Bret Baier.
2: Yes.
0: And he did tell Bret Baier that they're not in search of a nuclear weapon. And Bret Baier pushed back. And he says, well, then why are you enriching uranium
2: right
0: at the level that you are? And here's what he said about Iran adhering to the Non-Proliferation Treaty of 1968.
3: Yes. Within the framework of international law, based on the Non-Proliferation Treaty, whatever we are supposed to adhere to, we will.
0: And there were five countries at the time of that treaty that it was signed, and the whole goal here was to stop the development of nuclear weapons, to limit the amount of these incredibly deadly, potentially life-threatening weapons. And as that was signed in 68, it went into effect in 1970, and a number of countries have developed and obtained nuclear weapons since, including Israel, India, Pakistan, North Korea. They withdrew from that treaty, but they have those weapons as well. This all came after that. So I think it's easy to say, if you're the head of Iran or the president of Iran, to go, yeah, well, that was already signed. We're good. There's no need to worry about it.
2: Yeah.
0: I think it's very clear they've been actively trying to develop that nuclear technology.
2: Absolutely. And we're monitoring and we know. So, yeah, absolutely they were.
1: Yeah, I think it was a spectacle from Iran's point of view to sit down. I appreciate and respect Bret Baier for his questioning. He didn't take no for an answer on certain things. But from Iran's point of view, they're just trying to put on a show, I think.
2: I agree.
0: And then Benjamin Netanyahu yesterday at the UN gave his address to the assembly. Felt more like a campaign speech because he's got an important election coming up next month.
2: Speaking to his people back home.
0: Yeah, I mean, he took pot shots at Zoran Mamdani, which, okay, fine.
2: But who was that for? That wasn't for back home. That was for the Jewish citizens in New York?
0: I guess. He says he's heard from them. I mean, here he is on Mamdani.
14: Since you were elected mayor of this city, many Jews no longer feel safe in New York. They talk to me. They tell me. This isn't the city we remember. It changed so quickly.
0: Okay. If I'm Benjamin Netanyahu, I'm not even worried about Zoran Mamdani.
2: No. I'm worried about being reelected.
0: Worried about reelected, and you've got wars on a lot of fronts.
2: Yes.
1: Right.
2: Absolutely.
0: Meanwhile, big football weekend. Michigan State, Nebraska getting after it 5 o'clock. You'll hear that game here on WJR. Steve Courtney and his tailgate show starts at 2. Michigan and Iowa getting after it at 3:30 on Saturday. And on Sunday, the Lions take on the Jets down at Ford Field. 1 o'clock, we'll talk about the Lions coming up with Matt Derry at 8:49. We'll take a break. More coming up next. Diesel prices high. What does that mean for us in Michigan? It's next.
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3: traffic is really moving pretty well as we make our way through the morning rush. We do have some heavy traffic in pockets on I-94 eastbound between West Grand Boulevard and Woodward. Otherwise, you're looking pretty good. Traffic's moving well, even around some of the construction. It's weekend construction, though, that will definitely slow you. On the Jefferies Express lanes, all lanes will be blocked westbound between the Davison and the Southfield Freeway. It'll start tonight at 7 until 5 p.m. on Saturday. I'm Heather Pasco, WJR, Traffic and Weather First.
6: Big game, big stage, Big Ten football. 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

0: is up. As of earlier this week, $6.51 per gallon. It's a new nominal record. And of course, these prices are high because of the Middle East disruptions, the Strait of Hormuz, the damage to that Russian refining capacity in the UN strikes. That has reduced the global diesel supply. The refinery bottlenecks have made producing this particular fuel that much harder. And it matters because much of the transportation of our goods is done through shipping, large trucks that rely on diesel fuel. And so in places like here in Michigan, where it's about $7 a gallon, places out west where you're, you know, almost touching
1: 10.
0: Four digits, it becomes really, really untainable for small fleet companies to continue to operate, or independent truck drivers. And in some cases, they're just shutting the doors for now. They're keeping the keys out of the ignition because they don't want to drive around. They can't afford to fill up their trucks with diesel at the cost that they are now. How big of a problem is this? Randy Taylor is the CEO and co-founder of Fuel Ox and joins us this morning. Randy, good to have you back.
2: Hey, great to be here. Thanks for having me.
0: How long are we expecting this to last? We know that it's a problem. We know that truck drivers are feeling the pinch, obviously. But where's the finish line here where we're going to see some of these prices come down?
2: The problem is 100% supply. They're just a lack of supply. I mean, when you have Russia, who was your biggest exporter of diesel fuel around the world, you know, taken almost completely off of the map. Literally, they're not exporting any diesel right now. You know, you just can't pick that up on a worldwide basis. And so the bottleneck is massive. And how do you turn that back on, you know, in a short period of time? And the answer is, I don't think you can. So is it going to happen? Are they going to come back down? Sure, they're going to come back down. But how soon? Boy, that guess is anybody's guess, you know?
1: And for an independent driver, Randy, who's hauling a load at a set rate, how quickly can a jump in diesel prices kind of turn that profitable trip into a loss?
2: Well, they're the big losers in this whole thing is the independent guys, you know, because they don't have the ability to go out there and hedge their fuel costs like the big guys can. You know, so those guys are literally paying what's at the pump, you know, and when prices go up like this, they're the ones that get hit the worst. You're 100% correct.
3: Back to Russia, the president has mentioned Ukraine stopping what they're doing to help with this diesel situation. Do you see his train of thought there? Does that make sense?
2: Oh, 100%. I mean, the Ukraine is the number one reason why they're not selling diesel. The Russians aren't. But I mean, you got that catch-22 situation there. You know, you want to take money out of the Russians' pockets to fund the war. You know, that's the way you do it. That's the way you do it. But unfortunately, the whole world pays for that.
0: Do you think situations like this are going to force companies or the government, whomever, to re-examine how we're transporting these goods?
2: Well, I think that anytime you have prices go up in any situation, you're always going to be looking for alternatives to how do we make it better going forward, and how do we alleviate some of these prices, you know, these costs and the exposure to these kind of, you know, things that happen like this where, you know, you get hurt badly when prices go up. And the answer is yes. I mean, people will, but we've been looking at things like this forever, right? We've been looking at all kinds of different types of ways to move it, whether it's electric or natural gas or whatever. We have those. We already have that technology. But the question is, it's never been economically feasible to really use it to compete with diesel fuel. But obviously, if diesel fuel goes up in prices like this, all those other things become much more affordable, right?
1: And Randy, are you hearing from drivers who are maybe considering leaving the business? I mean, if they do, I mean, what would that mean for the cost and availability of the goods we get?
2: It's like anything else. The costs will go up if they leave the business. You know, but yeah, I heard what you said before I came on about how some of these guys are just, you know, taking the keys out of the ignition for at least for now. You know, and taking a break. And yeah, I'm hearing guys doing that a lot, not a lot, but I am hearing there's, you know, the guys, some guys are just saying it's just not worth it for me to do it, particularly given what I'm getting paid to move the product right now, you know? So yeah, it's a problem.
3: Could the cost be put on the consumer then of whatever they're moving?
2: Cost is always going to be put on the consumer. You know, the only question is the lag time there, right? Of how long it takes to do that. But it happens. It begins to happen immediately. So quite often, even if the prices were to come down on and fuel, you know, you're going to have that lag where these guys got to make some money back. And so their prices are going to stay higher for the consumer just to move it, just so they can kind of, you know, balance it back where they can make some of the money back that they're losing right now. So, but the bottom line is it always gets passed on to the consumer at some point.
0: Do we stock diesel fuel in the SPR? Is that something we keep? Obviously, we've got fuel and oil and things like that. It's something that we've released. The Biden administration did it. The Trump administration did it to try to bring down gas prices. But do we keep diesel there?
2: I believe we do. I think we keep a little bit of everything there.
0: Okay.
2: You know, so, but the answer is that I don't think it's enough to really make a real sizable dent.
1: Hmm. And
2: the problems we have now.
1: Beyond, you know, buying cheaper fuel, is there anything the drivers can do today to use maybe less diesel without, you know, putting these unrealistic demands on their schedules?
2: Well, that's what we do. I mean, at Fuelox, we're like one of the only guys out there that has a combustion catalyst in our fuel additive. And it's designed to actually get the fuel to combust much more thoroughly, so you end up with about 5 to 10% better fuel efficiency. So we have thousands of truckers all over the country that use our product, you know, religiously, because we save them fuel, we save them money, and we also reduce your emissions by about 70%. So that's what Fuelox does. And there's a handful of companies that we compete against. But the truth of the matter is, outside of just being careful about how you drive, you know, not hitting the accelerator as hard as you can, turning the truck off, don't let it idle, those kind of things. I mean, there are things out there you can do, but like I said, Fuelox is one of them, and that's what we do. That's what we make our living doing, is making everything more efficient.
0: Randy Taylor, the CEO and co-founder of Fuelox, we appreciate your time as always. Thank you. We'll talk soon.
2: Thanks for having me on, guys.
0: Of
2: Have
0: course.
2: A great day.
0: You do too. The same. Again, it's that 1-2 punch, and you can see the line,
1: yeah.
0: Right? Gas prices are high. The cost of diesel goes up. It costs more to transport these goods. If you're not a large company, you can't weather that storm.
1: Mm-hmm.
0: And the cost of these items go up, which means you are paying more at the pump and you're paying more for your goods.
1: Yeah.
0: So you're getting the 1-2 punch, and that's very difficult to deal with in a lot of cases. Big high school football game tonight. We'll talk about that on the other side. It's Chair Morning.
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8: Fox News, I'm CJ Papa. President Trump and his Chinese counterpart discussed Iran, plus
9: geopolitical tensions, including Taiwan, artificial intelligence, trade concession talks. The Chinese ambassador to the U.S. now says cooperation is a two-way street to keep the economic and trade ties stable. The list of cooperation needs to be lengthened and the list of issues shortened.
8: And the president will spend time at the National Archives today before she heads home. As for Iran's president, Masoud Pezeshkian, he joined Fox's Brett Baer in an exclusive interview on Special Report, speaking through an interpreter.
10: We do not seek to kill Americans. As shown by actions, demonstrable actions, America has sought to kill Iranians.
8: The Northeast, including New England, prepare for a direct hit from a powerful nor'easter. 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
15: Roads are in good shape. Traffic volumes are starting to thin out a little bit. We're still seeing some heavy pockets of traffic, though, on the Lodge southbound between 8 Mile and the Southfield Freeway. Watch for weekend construction set to cause problems for motorists who use the Jeffries Express lanes westbound between the Davison and the Southfield Freeway. That'll close tonight at 7 until 5 p.m. tomorrow afternoon. I'm Heather Pasco, WJR, traffic and weather first.
16: No complaints here as the cool weather is sticking around. Fall in the air, going to be a beauty of a weekend. Not real terrible this morning, some clouds, a clear sky. I think partial sun through the day and should get to about 65. Tonight near 50, 40 suburbs. Saturday sunshine back and a high near 70 degrees. Sunday, carbon copy of Saturday, mostly sunny near 70 or sunshine into the early part of next week. From the Weather Channel, Ray Stajic, 760 WJR, where Michigan comes to talk.
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4: On Michigan State, you'll hear him here Saturday, 5 o'clock kick, 2 o'clock tailgate show with Steve Courtney as they take on the Cornhuskers of Nebraska. And we got a heck of a matchup tonight at the high school level. Sportscaster.com and WJR's Game of the Week. And it's a good one in the Catholic League, a top five matchup. It's Orchard Lake St. Mary's and Brother Rice getting after it at Lawrence Tech. And there's a number of really, really good players on both of these teams. It's going to be a fun one. Giovanni Mosieri is with Sportscaster.com, joins me this morning to talk about it. Giovanni, it's good to have you back. I can't wait for tonight.
5: Dude, this is going to be a heavyweight showdown. This one has everything, all the juice, rivalry, you know, within the league, tattoo teams. These are state title contenders we're going to be seeing on the same field.
4: Who are you most excited to see? Because it's a grab bag on both sides of the field.
5: It really is, but I'm looking forward to seeing the quarterback matchup, because a little bit of an interesting story for Brother Rice, their senior quarterback Sam Ide. He went down in that first game against Dakota, and filling in so far this season has been sophomore Drake Martin, and he's performed very well, especially for a sophomore, being able to combine Brother Rice's run game with his ability to run and to kind of sneak out the side using his feet. That compared to the senior quarterback for St. Mary's, Jabin Gonzalez, who has been just one of the best, simply one of the best players in the state, especially this season. Seeing that matchup between the senior and the sophomore is going to be a lot of fun to watch.
4: Yeah, and Jabin Gonzalez, 6'2", 205, just a pure athlete. He can spin it. He can run it. Lorenzo Barber is a heck of a player, too, for Orchard Lake St. Mary's. DeAndre Hill for Brother Rice. I mean, the players here, there are guys committed that are being recruited. So this really is that next iteration of college football that you're going to see at the high school level. I can't wait for it tonight. It's going to be a ton of fun. We'll see you out on the field, and excited for your coverage at sportscaster.com. Giovanni Mosier, we appreciate you.
5: Of course. See you at the game.
4: Yep, we'll see you at the game. It's going to be fun. That game kicks at 7 o'clock tonight here on WJR as
6: well. Good. Nice football weather for you.
4: It's nice. It's brisk.
6: Yes.
4: It's good.
6: Yeah.
4: It's fun stuff.
7: You want brisk for football.
8: Yeah, absolutely.
4: Absolutely. You don't want in late September for it to be 80 degrees at night.
8: Mm-mm.
4: Just doesn't feel right for us. This is football weather, and we get after it in the brisk air. Today is 9:25.
7: It is?
6: Mm-hmm. Yeah.
7: You know what else it is?
4: What is it?
7: 9 to 5 day.
6: Yeah. Is that for Dolly Parton?
4: Dolly Parton.
7: Dolly Day.
6: Dolly
7: yeah.
6: Day. Yeah.
7: Not everyone's doing it, just some states, some municipalities, some celebrating her career in philanthropy, and I just think that's nice.
4: Now, what are we doing on 9 to 5 day? What does that entail?
6: We're working.
7: I think it's individual.
4: Yeah, well, is that a federal holiday? What are we doing here?
7: I think it's individual, however you want to celebrate Dolly.
4: Celebrate however you feel is appropriate.
7: Chris, like, blasting Dolly Parton from his truck on the way out of work.
8: Yeah, I'm surprised somebody hasn't sampled Dolly in a song and rapped over it. You know what?
7: That's coming.
8: That's right, exactly.
4: It's got to be out there.
8: Maybe it's out there already.
4: There's
8: I don't
4: no
8: know.
4: Way. There's no way. It's got to be out there. It's got to be out there. All right. Well, happy 9 to 5 day.
9: Yeah. You got this. Yes, I'm talking to you.
4: And however
7: to all who celebrate.
8: Yes, absolutely.
4: Shout out, Dolly. Also, I can't wait because tomorrow's going to be fun. Yes, it's a lot of college football, but
6: that's what this is about.
4: It is must-see JV, too.
6: It's, well, true. Yeah. Yeah. It's a lot.
7: What are your thoughts here? Are you sentimental over JV? Because the Tigers are framing this whole weekend over that. And they sold out on Saturday, which for this team, they would have never sold out on that game or that day.
8: Exactly.
4: Well, it reminds me of when, you know, Cabrera was at the end.
8: Mm-hmm.
4: It was just like everybody wants to come out and see Miggy again.
6: Yeah.
4: I don't know if I'm sentimental.
7: But the difference with Miggy is he played the whole time here.
4: Correct. True.

0: True. I do think, well, he traded from Florida, but he was here forever.
1: Well, yeah.
0: All the accomplishments.
1: That's what I mean, on the way out. Yeah.
0: I don't know if I get sentimental. I do think, like, those were really fun times.
2: They were.
0: I mean, I guess maybe that's being sentimental, but
2: no, but they were.
0: Just having a guy like that, a workhorse, just a dominant mentality.
2: Mm-hmm.
0: Yeah, he gave us a lot of good times. There's no doubt about it.
1: Well, I mean, Jim Leland came out of retirement. Like, he wanted this job and he wanted to coach this phenom that came here drafted in 2004. And these numbers are crazy to me. This Saturday will be JV's 398th start. He is 266 and 159 with a career WAR over 80. That's longevity.
2: It is.
0: Well, and he's really, I mean, he's like a unicorn now. Because those guys that came up in that era, including Max Scherzer being one of them,
2: mm-hmm.
0: like, you were going mm-hmm. to pitch them. They were going, when it was their fifth day, they were going to pitch 7-8 innings.
1: A lot.
0: Like,
1: yeah.
0: They were the workhorse.
2: Yes.
0: We don't have that now. I mean, you even look at, like, Tarek Skubal, who might be the closest comp, but, like, you're getting the hook after 7.
2: Mm-hmm.
0: You're on a pitch count mm-hmm. because we got to preserve your arm. We want to make a run. It was different 10, 15 years ago.
1: Well, in the case of Skubal, he asked to come out, but I digress.
0: Facts. But I just, it's like the turning of the page of a different era of baseball, almost. And it wasn't even that long ago.
2: Nope.
0: But you're talking about, what, 2006 when they made that initial run? So that's 20 years ago. I mean, that's a long time ago now.
2: Yeah, when you think about it, yeah.
1: Yeah, but, like, I came to Detroit in 2013, and I was covering them already in 2012 because I was in Flint, and those were, like, these game fives where we needed JV
0: yeah. mm-hmm.
1: to handle the A's, and he did, and it was so exciting in that park at that time. That's what people are coming out for on Saturday.
0: Yeah, I guess
3: that
0: it is.
3: That team should have won a World Series. That was yeah, so disappointing.
2: I know. Yeah, I agree. Yeah.
1: It was too long of a break, Jason.
3: I know. Yeah.
2: Yep.
0: Yeah, they had a couple missed opportunities, unfortunately, but you look at what he did here. I mean, I remember where he pitched those no-hitters. Like, I remember where I was. Mm-hmm. I remember, mm-hmm. like, you know, if I wasn't watching the game, I threw everything down and turned the TV on or whatever it was. We got somewhere where we could watch the game. Like, that's the impact that he had. And it was infectious.
2: Yeah.
0: In the clubhouse, on the field. I mean, they fed off of that energy.
2: My mom used to watch. If JB was pitching, oh, yeah, she had to watch.
1: See?
0: She had to.
1: She liked JB.
2: Yeah. She didn't really watch baseball, but if JB was pitching, yeah, she had to watch. And then, you know, if they were starting to lose a little bit, she'd be like, oh, my nerves are bad. I can't watch. And then she'd turn it off. And then she'd turn it back on, and then they're winning. She's like, okay, we win.
0: We're back.
2: Right.
0: We're back, baby. Yeah, it's fun. I hope we can get a dominant pitcher like that again soon.
1: That would be great.
0: Be nice to have, you know, a Cy Young winner and actually make the distance. But yeah. We'll get there someday. We can only hope.
1: Well, yeah.
0: Thank you, Jason.
1: We had a really dominant pitcher.
2: Yeah, we did.
0: Uh-huh.
2: Aaron Glenn's back.
0: Yes.
2: This weekend.
0: Aaron Glenn's back this weekend with the Jets.
2: Mm-hmm.
0: We'll talk about the Lions-Jets game coming up with Matt Derry next on JR Morning.
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14: Traffic is looking pretty good in and around Metro Detroit. Traffic volumes are thinning up pretty nicely. Watch for just a little bit of a slowdown, potentially, on 94 eastbound between West Grand Boulevard and Woodward Avenue. Also, there is construction on the Lodge northbound at the Southfield Freeway. Your right lane is closed, and this is causing some slowdowns from 8 Mile. This is a pop-up project that is scheduled until noon today. I'm Heather Pasco, WJR Traffic and Weather First.
15: Hi, dry pavement all around and plenty of sunshine. Keep the sunglasses handy over the next several days, especially this weekend. We may see a little bit more cloud than sun this morning. I think that trend will continue into this afternoon. 65 should do it. Tonight, 50, 40s in the surrounding areas as we clear it out, setting us up for a beautiful weekend. Sunshine near 70 degrees. Both days, more sunshine and near 70 degree temperatures early next week. For the Weather Channel, I'm meteorologist Ray Stajikon, 760 WJR, where Michigan comes to talk.
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0: Sunday down at Ford Field. Lions trying to get right after losing to the Bills on the road. 1-1, looking to make it 2-1 against the Jets. Let's talk about it with Matt Derry, the host of Locked On Lions podcast. Matt, good morning.
1: Chris, I never thought I'd hear you say big-time matchup. We're talking about the Lions and the Jets.
2: Right.
0: Well, look, I think it's a big-time matchup because I don't know if this team can afford this loss. Right? You pencil in the loss to the Bills. Okay.
3: Yeah.
0: You know, down two starting safeties, couldn't run the football, problems. But I don't feel like they can lose this one.
1: No, I don't either. They have to win this game. And it's weird to say that. It's only week three, and it's taking teams a while to get going. You're seeing a lot of rust around the league. If you watched the Green Bay Packers last night, that looked like a bad football team with a really bad offensive line. If you watched Jamie Steelers in week two, you didn't recognize them.
4: No, thank you.
1: Sorry, Jim. It is so good to hear your voice, by the way. I just want to say that.
4: Thank you.
1: They need to play better. And I give Kelvin Shepard credit yesterday, the Thursday coordinator talk down at 222. And Kelvin says, you know, we've given up 23 explosive plays as a defense the first two games, which is way too many. And he admitted roughly 75% of those were, as he said, self-induced. And so he believes they can clean it up and not shoot themselves in the foot, as opposed to maybe some other coaches or coordinators getting up there on the microphone and going, hey, look, we played Josh Allen, we played Tyler Shuck, look what New Orleans did to Baltimore, and make excuses. The defensive coordinators come out and going, we've got to clean this up, and it's 75% of this crap is on us, and I'm glad he did that yesterday. Now go do it. Now go clean it up.
3: Well, you know, Aaron Glenn helped build this Lions team. He knows Jared Goff and the Lions offense pretty well, and now he's calling plays for this, you know, talented Jets defense. Being familiar like that gives New York the edge, you think?
1: I think, Lloyd, it helps them. I don't think there's any question about it. Aaron Glenn knows all these guys so well, being here 2 years ago. Knows Jahmyr Gibbs, knows St. Brown, all of them. So that will help the Jets for sure, and give him a little bit of an advantage. Remember, Aaron Glenn's under fire. Aaron Glenn last week cost his team the game at times with some horrible decision-making in that Packer game that they outplayed Green Bay and could easily be 2-0. So while we're sitting here going, uh-oh, with the genius of Aaron Glenn, just remember last week he botched his timeouts at the end of the game. He took the ball in overtime, which everybody knows if you win the coin toss, defer and let the other team get the ball first, and you get it second so you can set up how you want to go. You're going for three, you're going for seven, whatever. And I kind of messed that up too. And so it's a mix of both in there. But a lot of people in New York that I talked to this week just said they're not sure he's a good enough head coach because there's talent there for the first time in a while with the Jets.
4: Where are you on the composition of this team, the acquisitions in the offseason, and now here we are, game three coming up? I was with Robert Porche and Herman Moore last night for an event. Herman Moore thinks there are some glaring pieces missing that he doesn't like.
1: Always opinionated, Herman Moore.
4: Very opinionated.
1: Yeah, he is. He's the best. But, you know, here's the thing. Like, Jamie, you're right. I think, you know, the biggest signing they made in the offseason was Cade Mays, and he hasn't played yet. And Juice Scruggs actually hasn't been bad at center. He hasn't. And we haven't had really called his name much, which is a good thing. But as far as on defense, the guys that they brought in, Roger McCreary, Christian Izzy, and Chuck Clark, I mean, there's been so many communication issues back there. And so, you know, you drafted Derek Moore in the second round. He hasn't had a tackle, a sack. He hasn't been on the stat sheet the first two games. So, like, sitting there going, wait a minute, that's your second-round pick. Put him out there. So, yeah, I mean, the jury is still out on some of these newcomers, whether they're the rookies or they are the free agents, but I think this is the week that they get right. They're at home, and I think they have some familiarity too with how Aaron Glenn calls a defense, and I think they know they got to win and play the way they know they're capable of.
0: I want to go back to the defense because, you know, Calvin Shepard has taken some heat nationally among the pundits. Dan Campbell has come to his defense. How much of the deficiencies defensively falls on his shoulders, or how much is it because of the personnel that is on the field or isn't on the field?
1: I definitely think the personnel, at least the front seven, is better. But yes, try asking any defensive coordinator. Go back to freaking Bill Belichick when he was running the Giants defense and was considered the greatest D coordinator ever, or Buddy Ryan or something. Maybe I'm dating myself as an old man here. Lloyd knows. But like, no offense, Lloyd.
3: No
1: but
3: problem.
1: Like, let's be honest. That safety group is it's not good. You're taking away Kirby Joseph and Brian Blanch in this defense, and you're asking a lot, and you asked a lot of Vontae Maddox and Chuck Clark, who's in his 30s and has been on numerous teams. And, like, it's just a drop-off. It just is. I mean, you take Brock Purdy away from the 49ers. You take Jared Goff away, whatever it is. When you got top talent like that, and Branch and Joseph are two top six safeties in this league, mm-hmm. and you have to replace them, that's difficult. Now, with that being said, I do think the scheme needs some tweaking, because I think there's just times where it's like, why are you playing man and they played zone? Or why aren't you playing man and you're playing zone? Or, man, that's too much man. You need to play zone there. And they got to get that figured out. I think it's a combo of both. But I do believe I want to see Christian Izzy play safety this week. That's a guy they picked up in the offseason. He's been mostly nickel corner, and he didn't play in the first game. I want to see him get some run this week and see if he can be an upgrade back there.
3: Matt, you know, as you said, like the Jets, they let that late lead slip away against Green Bay. The Lions, they had, you know, problems. They couldn't recover from that slow start against Buffalo. Which team you think is better equipped to respond if Sunday's game turns against one or the other?
1: You know, Lions or Packers?
3: No, the Jets or the Lions.
1: Well, I mean, the Jets, like I said, the Jets should have won last week, and that was a bad loss. And I was talking to John Butchko, who does Locked On Jets for our Thursday crossover yesterday, shameless plug, and John said these types of games where the Jets really gag away a game always seem to lead to a losing streak in New York with the pressure there. Whereas with the Lions, look, the Lions are telling you, we have not played well the first 2 weeks. That's what they're saying. We could be so much better.
3: Yeah.
1: And they're 1-1. The Jets are saying, oh my God, we went down to Tennessee, won a road game that no one picked them to win, and probably should have beaten the Packers. Now again, the Packers showed their butts last night. That's a bad O-line.
3: Mm-hmm.
1: So I think the Lions feel like we can play so much better, and I think the Jets are saying, you know, we've actually already played pretty well already. So I expect the Lions to win this game.
0: We're just here for a good time. Yeah. Matt Derrick, appreciate you. Thank you. We'll talk again soon.
1: Thank you.
0: All right.
1: You guys.
0: You got it. By the way, Jamie, I think that was uncalled for, taking a shot at your Steelers.
4: I think it was called for. They look terrible.
0: All right. Have a good weekend. Kevin Eats and All Talk coming up next. We'll see you Monday.
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6: A few decades ago, life expectancy in the United States was about average for a wealthy country. Since then, we've slipped toward the bottom, while South Korea has skyrocketed toward the top, gaining almost 8 years of life expectancy since the year 2000. So what are they doing that we are not? Kids grow up eating vegetables, real fresh food, even at school lunch. People stay physically and socially active into old age. 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
13: A new proposal to end the Iran conflict. I'm Dave Anthony, Fox News.
14: We do not wish to continue. It's America that must choose whether it wants to end this or not.
13: That's Iran's President Masoud Pezeshkian, who also denied in an interview with Fox's Brett Baer they tried to kill Americans in counterattacks on U.S. bases in Gulf countries.
15: But they were killed there. Did you use satellite
14: images? Not at all.
13: 19 U.S. service members have died in the conflict. As for Iran's new ceasefire offer, Fox's Peter Ducey reports from the White House.
16: The Iranian foreign minister now says Iran has a seven-day plan to end the war there, and that if the U.S. agrees, Iran will reopen the Strait of Hormuz, and Iran will talk about their nuclear program, something the president of Iran now claims isn't for nuclear weapons at all.
15: Do you want a nuclear bomb or not?
14: Not at all.
13: In the Senate, a war powers resolution attempting to limit the president's actions in Iran fell one vote short. The House already approved it, but the resolution is symbolic. It can't force President Trump to do or not do anything. Now, he'll have tea later this morning at the White House with China's leader, then take him to the National Archives to look at the Declaration of Independence and the Constitution after hosting Xi Jinping at a White House state dinner.
17: I'd like to raise a glass and propose a toast to President Xi, Madam Peng, and the long relationship between China and America.
13: This after they held talks on issues ranging from trade to Taiwan to AI. One of the two men shot and wounded in the Trump assassination attempt at the president's campaign rally in Butler, Pennsylvania in 2024 has died. Jim Copenhaver. His family says he suffered life-altering injuries. Another Trump supporter was killed at that rally. It's getting stormy on the Atlantic coast as a nor'easter moves in.
18: From the Carolinas into New England, it's expected to hit at least a dozen states in its path. We've already seen the damage. Places like Virginia, coastal flooding spilling into the streets there.
13: That's Fox Weather's Katie Byrne in Ocean City, New Jersey. 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
22: The morning drive still has traffic a little slow on I-94 eastbound between West Grand Boulevard and Woodward. We do have construction on I-75 northbound. The off-ramp to Gratiot Avenue has a left lane closure. Right now, traffic slows in this area from the Jeffries. And there is some work happening on the Lodge northbound at the Southfield Freeway. The right lane is blocked. That's scheduled until noon today. So far, traffic slows from 8 Mile. I'm Heather Pascoe, WJR, Traffic and Weather First.
23: Looking at some real nice weather this upcoming weekend. Is going to be great for outdoor plans. Temperatures close to where we should be this time of year, but light jackets during the morning hours. Partial sun today, 65. Tonight, 50. 40s for our suburbs. Saturday and Sunday, mostly sunny near 70. Even on Monday, sunshine 70 degrees. From the Weather Channel, I'm meteorologist Ray Stajic on 760 WJR, where Michigan comes to talk.
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13: And good Friday morning. Welcome to All Talk. I hope you're having a fabulous day. I'm Kevin Deets, coming to you from the Golden Tower of the Fisher Building, bringing you the latest headlines and the stories that everyone is talking about. We are about to enter a world we've never really seen before in American politics. The 2026 midterms could become the first major prediction market election, where Americans aren't just arguing about who's going to win Congress, they're putting real money on it. You can go to platforms like Kelce and Polymarket and essentially put your money behind what you believe is going to happen. And part of me kind of likes this idea because everybody is such an expert when there's nothing at stake. Your brother-in-law tells you his candidate is definitely going to win. The guy at the bar says there's probably no chance Republicans lose the House. Somebody on television tells you Democrats are going to have a huge night. All right, put your money where your mouth is. Let's see. You think there's an 80% chance something happens? Great. Here's the market. Let's see how confident you really are. But there is an enormous problem. What happens when you're not actually predicting the future because you may already know something about the future? Let's say I'm working for a candidate. It's 10 o'clock in the morning. The candidate pulls five of us into a room and says, hey, I'm dropping out of the race at noon. Nobody outside that room knows it. I walk into the hallway, pull out my phone, and put 50 grand on the candidate to drop out. 2 hours later, the announcement comes in. Did I make a brilliant prediction? Of course not. I knew the answer before everybody else took it. And this is something that is not theoretical. This is a real problem. The CFTC has already brought enforcement actions involving confidential information on prediction markets. And Congress is looking at whether these platforms have sufficient protections against insider trading. And politics may be uniquely vulnerable. Think about how many people have information before the rest of us. Campaign managers know when candidates are dropping out. Pollsters see internal polls that we don't see. Political consultants know endorsements are coming or not. Congressional staffers know what legislation is moving. White House employees can know what's going to be announced tomorrow. And then there's an even more troubling possibility. What if you're not just betting on something you know is going to happen? What if you actually help make it happen? Suppose somebody has $1 million riding on a political outcome and also has the influence to actually impact that outcome. Now we're in completely different territory. I'm not saying that we have to ban prediction markets. In fact, I think they're pretty fascinating. There's something useful about thousands of people putting real money behind their prediction instead of simply giving us another opinion. But if this is where American politics is headed, we better establish the rules before billions of dollars are moving through these markets. Because there is a very simple difference between being smarter than everybody else and having information everybody else isn't allowed to see. That's the line we have to figure out, and we need to figure it out really soon. In other news, a new blood test that can look for signals for more than 50 different cancers is moving one step closer to full FDA approval. But some people are wondering if the test will be accurate. Marie Osborne is covering the story and joins us now. Good morning.
0: And hi there, Kevin. This test is called Galeri. And this week, an advisory panel to the FDA voted in favor of recommending its approval for adults age 50 and older. 7 of the 10 experts on the panel said the benefits outweigh the risks, and all 10 agreed the test appears safe. The FDA is not required to follow that advice, but a final decision is expected in the coming months. Galeri works by analyzing tiny fragments of DNA that cancer cells can release into the bloodstream. And so using artificial intelligence and machine learning, the tests look for patterns linked to cancer. They can even suggest where in the body the cancer may have started. Supporters are saying this technology could help detect cancers that currently have no routine screening tests, potentially giving patients a better chance at earlier and more effective treatment. But there is some controversy. A major clinical study involving more than 142,000 people failed to meet its primary goal of significantly reducing advanced cancer diagnosis. So critics point out that Galeri can miss cancers and sometimes produce positive results that aren't confirmed by follow-up testing. So doctors are saying this is not a diagnostic test. A positive test result would require additional imaging, biopsies, and other medical evaluations, and a negative result does not really guarantee a person is cancer-free. But Kevin, imagine that. You go to the doctor, one simple blood test, and they could possibly detect 50 different types of cancer.
13: Yeah, incredible. And I think it is going to happen. I just don't know if this is it.
0: The
13: next one will be. But then when we talk about AI, those are the kinds of positive things that I think about. But you remember that case, and I don't remember her name, but there was that CEO, and you were going to go in and take a blood test, and she ended up being charged with multi-million
0: Elizabeth Holmes.
13: Yes.
0: And she's in prison right now.
13: And
0: Elizabeth
13: I think there's
0: Holmes.
13: A new movie, maybe even coming out this week about her story. But anyway, but it makes you wonder, you know, oh, I mean, is it too good to be true? That's what they always tell us. It sounds too good to be true. This sounds too good to be true, but I think it's going to be true pretty soon.
0: Well, and the difference here between what Elizabeth Holmes was doing and what this is actually going through the FDA approval process. So, there are many eyeballs on this and, you know, in the medical community that are looking at this, unlike what she was doing that was going actually through right through the commercial end of things.
13: Well, it's very, very exciting. Thank you for updating us. All right. Thanks, Bree. The Detroit Tigers have signed television play-by-play announcer Jason Benetti and longtime radio voice Dan Dickerson to long-term contract extensions, keeping both broadcasters in Detroit for years to come. Benetti joined the Tigers in 24 after leaving the Chicago White Sox and has helped reshape the television broadcast alongside analysts including Dan Petrie, Carlos Pena, and Kirk Gibson. The Tigers TV crew ranked 7th in announcing 26 reader rankings, a major turnaround from the team's last place ranking in 23 before Benetti arrived. Illich Sports Entertainment President and CEO Ryan Gustafson called the broadcast the organization's most important fan touchpoint and praised both announcers for their work. Dickerson has been the radio voice of the Tigers for decades and remains one of the team's most recognizable and popular broadcasters. And speaking of the Tigers, Justin Verlander is preparing for what could be an emotional final appearance in Detroit, the city where his remarkable major league career began. The future Hall of Famer spent his first 13 seasons with the Tigers, becoming one of the greatest pitchers in franchise history and winning both the American League MVP and Cy Young Award in 2011. Verlander helped lead Detroit to 4 straight division titles and 2 World Series appearances before being traded to Houston in 2017. Now, nearly 2 decades after first taking the mound for the Tigers, the 43-year-old is expected to get another chance to pitch at Comerica Park. For Tiger fans who watched him grow from a hard-throwing rookie into one of baseball's defining pitchers, it could be the last opportunity to say goodbye, and that happens on Saturday afternoon. Actors Susan Sarandon and Hannah Eidenbinder were arrested during a protest connected to Israeli Prime Minister Benjamin Netanyahu's visit to New York for the United Nations General Assembly. The demonstration was organized in opposition to Netanyahu and Israel's conduct of the war in Gaza, drawing activists and other public figures. Sarandon, a longtime political activist, and Eidenbinder, the Emmy winner star of Hacks, were among those taken into custody during the demonstration. The arrests come as Netanyahu's appearance at the United Nations has drawn both protests outside the gathering and sharp divisions among diplomats inside. The incident adds another high-profile celebrity element to the continuing U.S. debate over Israel, Gaza, and Netanyahu government. This was Netanyahu talking about the New York mayor, Mamdani.
1: Mr. Mamdani, you tried to stop me from coming here. You tried to silence me. Well, you can't silence me. You can't silence the truth. And here's the simple truth. Here's the simple truth. Israel didn't commit genocide. Israel prevented genocide.
13: It's All Talk. I'm Kevin Dietz.
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11: On the roads this hour, you will find delays as you travel I-75 northbound on that ramp connecting to Gratiot. There is construction on the exit ramp. The left lane is closed until mid-October. 75 northbound motorists are slow from 96th to Jeffries. On 94 eastbound, traveling between West Grand Boulevard and Woodward, it is slow for eastbound drivers there. On the Lodge, northbound at the Southfield Freeway, construction there blocks the right lane. Indira Rogers, WJR, traffic and weather first.
14: No complaints here as the cool weather is sticking around. Fall in the air, going to be a beauty of a weekend. Not real terrible this morning, some clouds, a clear sky. I think partial sun through the day, and should get to about 65. Tonight near 50, 40 suburbs. Saturday sunshine back and high near 70 degrees. Sunday, carbon copy of Saturday, mostly sunny near 70, or sunshine into the early part of next week. For the Weather Channel, Ray Stajic, 760 WJR, where Michigan comes to talk.
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0: It's All Talk on a Friday. I'm Kevin Deese coming to you from the Golden Tower of the Fisher Building. The number is 1-800-859-0957. 1-800-859-0WJR. We're going to take your calls and read your texts at 9:35. So pick up the phone and be a part of the show. Michigan has long faced criticism over government transparency, and for good reason. The relationship between elected officials and lobbyists is a problem. Transparency with the Freedom of Information Act is a problem. We have been rated F in transparency in this state. It has been a problem with Republicans in charge. It has been a problem with Democrats in charge. It is a problem that the people of Michigan need to step up and pay attention to. Someone trying to do something about this is Mike Harris of Michigan's 52nd District. He's a state representative, and he joins us now. Good morning, sir. How are you?
1: Morning, Kevin. How are you?
0: I'm doing great. This transparency issue fires me up a little bit, but tell us.
1: Yeah, me too.
0: Tell us what you see the problem as that you're trying to solve.
1: Well, look, this session, we closed the door to this revolving pipeline for legislators leaving immediately after they leave office to go become a lobbyist, right? And you know, I think the entire state has seen the potential ethics issues there. And so we found one other area that we think needed some addressing in that same related tone. And that's allowing a legislator to immediately leave office and then go jump into the nonprofit world that gets money directly from the state. So, for example, I'll throw this at you. Jamie Church's representative last session made some votes and pushed for a huge increase to the UCPB, which is a five-member state board that awards grants to a small group of nonprofits. She pushes for an increased funding, leaves office, and goes and joins one of those groups that's getting the money. It's, again, I'm not saying she did anything illegal or corrupt, but I think the people of Michigan expect that we're not going to have the appearance of using our position to create a job for us in the future. So we wanted to make sure we put a cooling off period on this aspect as well.
0: Some people really don't know the lobbyist business. Walk us through it. Are these people highly paid? What do they do once they become a lobbyist?
1: Yeah, they certainly can be. It's don't get me wrong. I probably have a different view of lobbyists from being a citizen of Michigan to actually seeing what they do. But the reality is there's some that operate in a gray area, and there's some that operate way above board, right? And just like anything else that we see. But it is true that when you're coming from the legislature, you impact potential clients for some of the lobby firms and this and that, and you potentially could set yourself up for a very lucrative career afterwards. And again, not saying it's good, bad, or indifferent, but it sure does cast a shadow on the legislature as far as what are ethical responsibilities, and should we really be setting ourselves up for a job in the future?
0: So tell us what you see as the solution and what the House has passed.
1: Yeah, so House Bill 6282 closes that revolving door on this nonprofit side to match what we did with the lobbyist side, right? And so the lobbyist side passed. The governor signed it. We closed that loophole. We're making sure that you have 2 years before you can become a lobbyist. And this would do the same in the nonprofit world.
0: Okay. Let's talk a little bit about this Freedom of Information Act requirement. We have heard from everybody when they're running for office that they are going to do something about this. Michigan, one of only two states that doesn't allow reporters or the public to know what's going on with our legislature and governor's office. How is it that candidates keep saying that this is going to be resolved and then elected officials never vote for it to actually happen?
1: Yeah, no, it's a great concern. I've been pretty outspoken on this issue over, my 5 years in the legislature. It's, I come from the police world. We were open to FOIA, right? And so, coming from that local government space to the state space, that was one of my bigger surprises, that was not a piece of the pie. I think it's important when it comes to transparency for the people to be able to see what we're doing. And the more we can make that accessible, I think it's a good thing. I have nothing to hide. I mean, my career has been an open book, you know, in the police world for 30 years. And, you know, I don't think that should be any different now. But, you know, I can tell you, we hear campaign promises all the time, right? And I think a lot of people talk about what they think are good ideas, but they don't understand the process it has to go through, right? You can't come in the legislature and just do things by yourself. You gotta get a consensus of people to follow you and agree with you, and you get it through two chambers and a governor that agrees. But listen, we have a governor now.
0: Yeah, but we both. Hey, we've had this situation just recently where we had Democrats controlling everything, and not too long ago where Republicans controlled everything. So, I mean, how are we not supposed to surmise that neither side wants to be transparent here, and they just point the fingers at other people because both parties had a chance to do this.
1: Yep, and you know, we had a governor that promised, as one of her campaign promises, that regardless of whether the legislature passed this or not, that she would open up her office to FOIA, and that has yet to happen too. You know, it is a constant problem, and it's. I will say this: I have seen more transparency this session than I have any other. And if we look at the budget process, it's always been, there's been a huge shadow cast on the budget process and where all this pork spending goes to, and we have a speaker that thought money influences decisions, right? And wanted to really shed light on that. And he felt that this was a top priority to make sure the people knew how their money was being spent. So we have a huge change in transparency when it comes to the budget. And, you know, we call them legislatively directed spending. But we have, this last session, we had $4 billion in requests, actually, I think over. And we narrowed it down to a couple hundred million. But for the first time ever, we've required public hearings on this. We've required legislators to actually publicly sponsor these things so the public can actually see who's asking for what. Is it something that's legitimate? And if we're not willing to put our names on it, it shouldn't be passed. So that is a huge piece that's come up.
0: We only got 30 seconds left, but did we close the gap on gifts? You know, the football season's here, tickets to the big game, dinners, all of that.
1: Sure. It's, you know, there's a ruling from the Secretary of State that is, you know, we set limits every year. And I think it's working into law as far as, you know, periodic increases for gift limits. I think it's $72 or $76 now is the gift limit. And then tickets. You know, there's been a specific ruling on tickets and that, you know, legislator can personally buy tickets and go join the fun, but they can't be gifted.
0: All right. Well,
1: they're above that.
0: I'm rooting for you, Mike. Mike Harris, Michigan State Representative, 52nd District, trying to make our state more transparent. Thank you for the conversation.
1: Thanks, Kevin. Anytime.
0: All right. Have a great weekend. Your calls are next. It's All Talk. I'm Kevin Dietz.
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10: Fox News, I'm Tom Graham. The UN General Assembly continues their gathering in New York City today. A key topic remains the U.S. conflict with Iran. Fox's Peter Ducey.
11: The Iranian foreign minister now says Iran has a 7-day plan to end the war there, and that if the U.S. agrees, Iran will reopen the Strait of Hormuz, and Iran will talk about their nuclear program, something the president of Iran now claims isn't for nuclear weapons at all.
10: Now, meantime, a Senate War Powers resolution that aimed to end military action against Iran fell just short of a majority in that body. Hurricane Nolo continues to gain strength in the Pacific, expected to barrel south of the Hawaiian Islands Saturday while picking up steam.
12: Our partners at the National Weather Service are seeing the storm strengthen as expected. It could still develop into a major hurricane.
10: Hawaii County Mayor Kimo Alameda, America is listening to Fox News.
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14: We are seeing some construction delays this hour on I-75 heading northbound on the ramp that connects to Gratiot. Construction is being done on the ramp. The left lane is closed. In the meantime, you'll find northbound drivers are slow from 96 to Jeffries. And if you are traveling 94, heading eastbound between West Grand Boulevard and Woodward, it is slow there. On the Lodge, northbound at the Southfield, the right lane is closed for road work until noon. Indira Rogers, WJR, traffic and weather first.
15: All right, a great run now for our first weekend of fall. It's going to feel like it. It's going to look like it. I don't know if we're going to smell like it, but it's going to be pretty nice out there. Clouds at some sun today, mid-60s. Tonight, some clouds around early. Later, we'll clear. We'll wake up near 50 degrees tomorrow morning, 40 suburbs, sunshine and 70 tomorrow afternoon. And we'll do lather, rinse, repeat on Sunday and Monday. More sunshine around both days near 70 degrees. From the Weather Channel, I'm meteorologist Ray Stajic on 760 WJR, where Michigan comes to talk.
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4: And here we are. Nothing. Nothing on the Freedom of Information Act anyway. And there's an obvious question. Why is that? Why is that? Why is it that when Republicans are in charge, they didn't fix this? Why is it when Democrats were fully in charge, they didn't fix this? Why is it so easy for politicians to campaign on transparency when they're asking for your vote, but so difficult to actually subject themselves to transparency once they have power? It makes people lose trust in elected officials. How are we supposed to believe them when they won't let us look at what they're doing? When they remain exempt from turning over public records? It is our money that pays their salaries. It is our money that funds the projects. And we're not allowed to see it. Why is that? Why are there only two states that do that? Other states say, we'll throw you out of office. We demand transparency. But in Michigan, we just don't seem to care. And I don't get it. I really don't. Now, there's been some movement. Michigan now requires financial disclosures from state elected officials, although there's still some problems with that. Lansing has been working on revolving door restrictions involving lawmakers becoming lobbyists. Well, that's good. You know, I mean, right now, you can go right from your job in the state house or the state senate and take a $500,000 job for a company, and your job is to go tell your friends in the legislature how to vote to help that company. Now there's going to be a 2-year cooling off period. There are proposals dealing with gifts, lobbying, and ethics, but this is new. I mean, just last year, the year before, look at the biggest games in sports. Think about the Lions when they were on their run, almost getting to the Super Bowl. Who was in the box seats? Think about Michigan's national championship. Who was in the suites? It was all our politicians. And when reporters tried to find out why, they were exempt. We don't have to tell you. You can't FOIA us. We don't have to tell you anything. Should you have the right to see the public records of people running your state government? Because if transparency is good enough for the mayor of your town, the superintendent of your school district, and your local government, why isn't it good enough for the governor and the 148 men and women who we send to Michigan's legislature? And it's not, don't tell me about the Democrats or don't tell me about the Republicans. They're all involved. They're all complicit in this because both parties have had full control and a full opportunity to change this, and neither have done anything. 1-800-859-0957. 1-800-859-0WJR. Let's go to Rosemary in Port Huron. Rosemary, welcome to All Talk.
5: Thank you. I want to say that the election is not about Democrat or Republican. It's about freedom or communism. And I don't think our politician has fear of God in them. I think that's the whole problem is we're here for one reason, for God. And if they don't, and people are forgetting about that, then that's the problem. And I think the way the world is coming, if you read the Bible, I think it's just only on the tip of the iceberg.
4: Thank you, Rosemary. I appreciate you listening. I appreciate you calling in. 1-800-859-0957, 1-800-859-0WJR. What are we not able to get from our legislators and our governor? We can't get emails between lawmakers and lobbyists. We can't find out what these lobbyists are offering or asking for, what they're, you know, how palsy are they? We don't know because we can't get their emails. We can't get their phone records to see how often they talk. Calendars showing who the governor meets with? No, we can't. We don't know. The governor can meet with whoever she wants. And we won't know because the governor's calendar is exempt from Freedom of Information Act. That's outrageous. The president's calendar is open, but not the governor of Michigan's. Communications surrounding state contracts and spending. We have billions of dollars in tax money that we're paying, and we don't get to have any idea what kind of communications are surrounding those contracts that are being awarded to people, or records showing how major legislation actually gets written.

0: Paul Lavonia says this should be the easiest bipartisan issue in Michigan. I don't care whether there's a Republican or Democrat sitting in the governor's office. If my tax dollars pay your salary, your government emails and government business should belong to the public. It does belong to the public. In 48 states, it belongs to the public. It belongs to the public here, too. We just don't have access to it because our elected officials refuse to take away that exemption. Why? Why would they do that? Why would they want to stop the public and reporters from knowing what they're doing? Denise in Rochester Hills says, every politician loves transparency when the other party is in charge. Then their party takes power, and suddenly there are 100 reasons why the legislation can't get done. That's why I don't trust either side on this anymore. How can you trust either side on this anymore? They literally will tell you, we wanted this, but the Senate wouldn't pass it. The Senate's run by Democrats. They wouldn't pass it. Or we wanted it, but the Republicans in the House wouldn't pass it. It's run by Republicans. Both sides, it's like they take turns pointing fingers at the other and secretly wink at each other. All right, is it your turn or our turn to be the bad guys in this transparency issue? We'll just say that we have so many other more important issues that we have to get handled here that we don't have time for this issue. This issue would take 10 minutes. I could write the legislation in 10 minutes. It'd be like three sentences long and put it to a vote. And anybody who doesn't vote for it, throw them out of office. Marcus in Detroit says, I'm for FOIA, but there absolutely need to be reasonable exemptions. Constituents should be able to communicate privately about medical problems, family situations, or personal matters without worrying that their information is going to end up online. That's fair. That's fair. Transparency doesn't have to mean eliminating privacy, but the public records, come on. Let's go to Vince in Northville. Vince, welcome to All Talk.
1: Morning, Kevin. How are you, sir?
0: Great. Happy Friday.
1: Happy Friday. I hope you're going to have a great weekend. I just want to let everybody out there know, and people really got to grasp this, and if you're understanding the illusion of government, we don't have a representation of government that represents the people anymore, okay? I'm sorry. If you think voting and all this works, it doesn't. Once these people get into office, it's all what they're going to do. You can take a look at the last 20, 30 years. Is your life any better? Is your lot in life any better from how you voted or what you've done? Their life gets better. We still stick on the treadmill and nothing ever changes, okay? So this idea from exposure to this betting stuff that you were talking about, right, and anything like that, there's no way to track it. Thanks. Okay, there just isn't.
0: We're up against the clock, Vince. You call back later in the show if you want. And F should embarrass every elected official in Lansing when it comes to transparency. It's All Talk. I'm Kevin Dietz.
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15: On the drive this hour, road work is causing a bit of a delay as you travel through Oakland County via M10, the Lodge, northbound at the Southfield Freeway. The right lane is closed. That goes until noon. Northbound right now is slow from 8 Mile Road. Then on 75 northbound, the off-ramp connecting to Gratiot in Detroit has construction that is blocking the left lane. That'll go until mid-October. In the meantime, northbound 75 drivers are slow from 96 the Jeffries. Indira Rogers, WJR Traffic and Weather First.
16: All right, rolling through our Friday with some great weather. Got Friday evening plans. It's going to be dry and pleasant. Mid-60s with some partial sun. Any clouds around tonight early give way to a clearing sky. Low near 50, 40s in the suburbs. Sunshine for Saturday and a carbon copy on Sunday with a high around 70 degrees. Monday, sunshine near 70 again. From the Weather Channel, I'm meteorologist Ray Stajic on 760 WJR, where Michigan comes to talk.
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0: Got a Friday morning. I'm Kevin Deese coming to you from the Golden Tower of the Fisher Building. The number is 1-800-859-0957. 1-800-859-0WJR. We're heading into what could be the first major prediction market midterm election. Millions of dollars can now move through platforms such as Kalshi and Polymarket as people buy contracts on elections and political events. But that creates a fascinating legal question. What happens when somebody making the bet knows something the rest of the market doesn't know? The CFTC has already warned about misuse of confidential information on prediction markets, and a congressional investigation is examining whether the platforms have adequate safeguards against insider trading. So where's the line on being a smart political bettor and illegally cashing in on privileged information? Joining us now is Matthew Schneider, partner at Hahnemann and former U.S. attorney for the Eastern District of Michigan. Good morning. How are you, Matthew?
1: I'm great, Kevin. Thanks for having me back. It's nice to be on.
0: Yeah, I appreciate you being here. This feels like a really slippery slope, basically betting on real life events, including elections.
1: Yeah, it is a slippery slope. The idea, though, the concept of this, that you would be betting on something that happens in the future, that's not new. In fact, that's very old. The idea of betting on a future commodity. You might remember this, Kevin. You and I are about the same age. You remember pork bellies?
0: Sure.
1: And there was a movie called Trading Places with Eddie Murphy, and it was based on trading these things of things that would happen in the future because we didn't know what the price of pork might be. Now it's a little bit more predictable, but what the law says is if you have inside material information that's non-public, that other people don't know, and you use that to place a bet on a company for either a stock or one of these futures contracts, you're essentially manipulating the market, and that's against free market principles, and that's illegal, and that's why they have those insider trading laws.
0: This seems like the first time you can actually bet on elections, though, and I wonder, I have a lot of, we're just talking legally, I guess, so I read a lot, I see a lot of polls, I read a lot of stories, I might be good at betting on who's going to win or who's going to lose, or maybe even who's going to drop out of a race. That's legal, I imagine, right?
1: Well, it's the ultimate question about what are you really betting on? And that's where kind of this is a little bit more amorphous than the regular insider trading. For example, in a regular insider trading case, if you know you have inside information that the CEO of your company is going to be indicted, well, you know that that's going to affect the company's stock price. That stock price is going to go down because it's an adverse impact on the company. In politics, it's all different. If you knew that President Trump was going to be indicted, and you thought that that was material and you bet on it, at the end of the day, he was indicted and he won the election. It didn't matter. So it doesn't really have an impact on the ultimate result. And that's why it's a little bit different in how we're going to be policing these things.
0: Yeah, say, let's localize it. Let's say we're looking at the Michigan governor's race, and I'm going to bet on whether Mike Cox is going to drop out of the race or not, or Mike Duggan is going to drop out of the race or not, or whatever. I'm just straight up betting on what I think is going to happen based on, you know, my whatever, watching politics for years. That's one thing I would imagine. If I was at an event and one of those participants said, we're running out of money, I think I'm going to have to drop out next week. Would that be different? Would that be insider trading, or would that still be okay?
1: I don't think that'd be insider trading if that was at a public event where he's making this comment to a bunch of people and you don't have any materially inside information that other people have. But if you are the candidate yourself and you know that you're going to drop out of the race, but yet you then post and encourage people, hey, I'm staying in this thing, and you bet on that, then you have your own inside information and you've traded against that. And that's unlawful. That's exactly what George Santos did, the Florida congressman. He knew he was not going to attend the State of the Union address. But he bet on Kalshi, and he told people, hey, I think I'm going to attend this thing. He bet against himself. He didn't show up. And then Kalshi, after he won $18,000, Kalshi said, you're permanently banned. You can never trade on our market again because you manipulated it because you yourself were the inside trader.
0: Would these be difficult cases for prosecutors to prove?
1: Absolutely. Absolutely. It's one thing to have an insider in a company who has this information. But in politics, everybody's an insider, right? Politics, the information is currency and you can use it. The problem we have here is how in the world are they going to police this? The CFTC, the policing bureau, they've only got about 500 employees. And then you subtract the administrative staff and the HR people. There's just not a lot of people in America who can actually enforce this and investigate it. It's a limitation that they have.
0: What about betting on yourself? If John James or Jocelyn Benson decided, I'm going to win this race, I'm going to bet on myself to win. Any problem with that?
1: I guess it depends on what they know and what they're doing. Certainly they want to win, right? So if they're betting because they want to win, that's one thing. But if they have some information that they're going to throw the race, this happens in betting on sports games where players decide that they're not going to win or they're going to shave points. That's kind of an inside trading activity. Just like George Santos, you also can't do that. So it gets into the mind of the political candidate. And I think a lot of us would agree, we don't want the government getting into the mind of political candidates. It's very difficult. It's very messy. And the way that you can prove intent is going to be extremely difficult to do.
0: I wonder if it will change the politics of it all, though. If I were to go online, and I've never been on these sites, but if I were to go online and it said one candidate was 70% chance to win and my candidate was the 30% chance, I might not even vote. I might say, oh my gosh, this thing's over. Look at where all the money's at. I feel like it could be a problem there too.
1: Exactly. There was an interview with the CEO of Polymarket on 60 Minutes, and he said that our results, our prediction markets, they're better than the polls. So you can look at us and you can determine more accurately what is going to happen in the outcome, and that's why you should bet with us. So that's right. It's really now shifting, where are people going to get their information? Are they going to get it from the traditional polls, which are backwards facing, asking questions? Or will they start to look at these futures markets and then decide how they're going to vote? That's very interesting. We'll have to wait and see.
0: All right. Matthew Schneider, partner at Hahnemann, former U.S. Attorney for the Eastern District of Michigan. Thank you for the conversation. Fascinating.
1: Thanks a lot, Kevin.
0: Have a great weekend. We're going to take your calls on this at 10:35. Do you think this is a good idea or a bad idea? I have a lot of questions and concerns. Or maybe I should just sign up and get an account and get after it. I don't know. It's All Talk. I'm Kevin Dietz.
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6: This hour to the White House. I'm Dave Anthony, Fox News, where Xi Jinping will have tea with President Trump.
7: Xi's motorcade is going to try to drive around all these protesters who are chanting, Xi Jinping, you're not welcome, and keep Taiwan free, for a quick stop here at the White House before a visit to the National Archives to go and see firsthand all of the documents that created this great democracy.
6: Fox's Peter Ducey at the White House, where she was honored last night at a lavish state dinner. Democrats are critical of the president. Senator Chris Coons says
8: he seems to be more focused on the pageantry than the substance, and it is not at all clear to me what of substance for the American people will come out of this summit.
6: David Perdue disagrees. The U.S. ambassador to China just told Fox the Trump-Xi talks at the summit were productive, especially on artificial intelligence.
9: We had a breakthrough. We have a crisis mechanism that's been established, and a dialogue, an AI dialogue has been established as well in that channel.
6: Iran is offering a new plan to end the conflict with the U.S., which would reopen the Strait of Hormuz shipping in 7 days if the U.S. meets financial conditions. They'd also restart nuclear talks. Iran's president, Masoud Pezeshkian, again insists, in an interview with Fox's Brett Baer, they're not pursuing weapons, saying Iran's supreme leader has called them,
10: it is unholy, it is religiously illegal to have weapons
11: uranium
10: of mass destruction
11: buried deep under a mountain. Why do you do that if you don't want to hide it?
10: No. We said we're willing to dilute them.
6: It is stormy from North Carolina and forecast to be all the way up to New England as a nor'easter brings strong wind, heavy rain, and potential coastal flooding. Parts of Hawaii will get a lot of the same weather as Hurricane Nolo passes to the south. The Big Island's Mayor Kimo Alameda warns,
12: we may not see it now, but the possibility of life-threatening and catastrophic flooding still remain.
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15: Upcoming construction along 96, the express lanes westbound between the Davison and the Southfield, that will close beginning at 7 this evening, going until 5 p.m. Saturday. Now, when the express lanes reopen Saturday evening, the westbound local lanes will close between the Davison and Greenfield until early October. Also, a weekend freeway closure, 75 South will shut down between Spring Wells and Fort and Schaefer. That goes from 9 this evening until 5 a.m. Monday. Monday. Indira Rogers, WJR Traffic and Weather First.
16: Right, kick back, relax, maybe turn it up a notch or two. You're going to want to hear this one. It's going to be a beauty of a weekend coming up. Near 65, partial sun this afternoon, but dry right through this evening, and then mainly cloudy early, overnight clear. 50 degrees. That's around town. Suburbs are going to get into the 40s. Plenty of sunshine. This is what you want to hear for Saturday and Sunday. That deep blue sky we love to see this time of year. High around 70. Monday, more sunshine near 70. From the Weather Channel, Ray Stajic, 760 WJR, where Michigan comes to talk.
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1: And welcome into the 10 o'clock hour of All Talk on a Friday morning. I hope you're having a fabulous day. I'm Kevin Dietz, coming to you from the Golden Tower of the Fisher Building, bringing you the latest headlines and the stories that everyone is talking about. Detroit police say changes are coming to downtown patrols after the deadly stabbing of a 34-year-old Chipotle employee who was attacked while taking a break in an alley behind the restaurant right on Woodward Avenue. Marie Osborne's following the story and joins us. Good morning, Marie.
22: Hi there, Kevin. So aside from the criminal case, now we're looking at what's the fallout from this, what happened here. So Detroit Police Chief Todd Bettison says officers will increase foot patrols in alleyways and other less traveled areas downtown, places that had not previously been a major focus. He says surveillance cameras in the alley played a key role in helping the investigators quickly identify and arrest a suspect. 33-year-old Devin Watson has been charged with first-degree murder and the death of Jaquoia Wicks of St. Clair Shores. Prosecutors say the attack was random and plan to pursue a premeditated murder case here. Now, this is raising a lot of questions about Michigan's mental health system. Watson had previously was ordered into psychiatric treatment, but officials say the required follow-up paperwork was never submitted to the court, preventing ongoing monitoring of his care. So this is a situation where he may have fallen through the cracks. Though Detroit Wayne Integrated Health Network Director James White, he was the former police chief here in Detroit, says an internal review will examine whether gaps in the system contributed to the situation and what changes have to be made in order to go forward. And Kevin, meanwhile, Wicks' family has been thanking the community and the police for their support as they continue to mourn this monumental loss in their family.
16: Really an unbelievable tragedy. And I'm glad to see former Chief White, take this head on. You remember working with him.
22: Yes.
16: He was someone who was a numbers guy when he was the police chief, and he was data driven to bring crime down, and it worked, and it's still working today, and they're still using that data. I feel very confident if he's going to do an investigation that's going to look for gaps and identify problems, and maybe we'll have the money to fix these problems, maybe we won't, but I think he will do a good job in identifying what went wrong, what it would take to fix that, so that we can make good decisions moving forward.
22: Well, if you'll remember too, James White, not only being data driven and being a numbers person, he was also very concerned with mental health, both when he was with the department, both among his officers and among the community at large. So when he took this job with the mental health system, the Detroit Wayne Integrated Health Network, it was almost a perfect fit for him because he had that passion for this topic. And I think he's going to get the job done here and find out what happened and to make sure that this doesn't happen again.
16: Thank you, Marie. Appreciate it. Israeli Prime Minister Benjamin Netanyahu delivered a combative address to the United Nations, rejecting allegations of genocide in Gaza and defending Israel's military campaign against Iran. Dozens of delegates walked out as Netanyahu began speaking, prompting him to call the departing representatives moral cowards. Netanyahu recalled the October 7th Hamas attack that killed about 1,200 people and thanked President Trump for U.S. action against Iran.
23: In this battle against the barbarians, we've had no greater partner than President Trump. I thank him. I thank him for his bold leadership. He boldly confronted an enormous danger to America, Israel, and the world. Decades ago, he understood that if left unchallenged, the fanatic Ayatollahs who chant death to America, death to Israel, would eventually carry out their mad fantasies.
1: He also attacked New York City Mayor Zoran Mamdani, accusing him of anti-Semitism and endangering Jewish New Yorkers.
23: Mr. Mamdani, you tried to stop me from coming here. You tried to silence me. Well, you can't silence me. You can't silence the truth. And here's the simple truth. Here's a simple truth. Israel didn't commit genocide. Israel prevented genocide.
1: New York police say at least 100 protesters were arrested, including a couple of celebrities, as multiple anti-Netanyahu demonstrations took place around the city. President Trump and Chinese President Xi Jinping wrap up Xi's state visit today after a White House dinner that brought together major technology and business leaders. The two sides are discussing possible agreements involving artificial intelligence, trade, and a potential AI hotline, while the administration waits to see whether China follows through on major purchases of American farm equipment and Boeing aircraft. Xi announced goodwill gestures, including two new pandas for Zoo Atlanta and a pledge involving 100,000 student visas. China's relationship with Iran also remains a major issue following questions about whether Chinese entities supplied Tehran with satellite imagery of a U.S. military base. This was Xi on China relations.
2: We should cooperate with sincerity. The interests of China and the United States are deeply intertwined, and there is plenty of room for us to work together. China-U.S. cooperation may not solve every problem in the world, but without our cooperation, it would be hard to solve many of the world's problems. China keeps its door wide open, welcomes American companies wanting to invest and do business there. We hope Chinese companies are treated fairly here in the United States. Working together, we can lengthen the list of cooperation and shorten the list of issues. Both China and the United States are leading nations in artificial intelligence.
1: And this was Secretary of State Marco Rubio.
3: The United States and China are the two largest economies in the world. The United States and China are probably the two most powerful militaries in the world. The relationship between the United States and China will define the 21st century. What happens in that relationship? The idea that we would not interact with them at the highest levels is irresponsible. It's outrageous. We have to. That doesn't mean we don't have strong disagreements. Of course we do.
1: We're going to take a quick break. When we come back, we're going to talk with Evan Brown, Fox News correspondent, about Benjamin Netanyahu's address. And we're going to take your calls at 10:35 on the Poly Market and betting on elections. It's All Talk. I'm Kevin Dietz.
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25: Slow traffic on I-75 northbound on the ramp that connects to Gratiot. There is construction blocking the left lane that goes until mid-October. And northbound 75 motorists are slow from 96th to Jeffries. And we have a weekend freeway closure. 75 South will close between Spring Wells and Ford and Schaefer. That starts at 9 tonight, going until 5 a.m. Monday. Indira Rogers, WJR Traffic and Weather first.
16: All right, a great run now for our first weekend of fall. It's going to feel like it. It's going to look like it. I don't know if we're going to smell like it, but it's going to be pretty nice out there. Clouds and some sun today, mid-60s. Tonight, some clouds around early. Later, we'll clear. We'll wake up near 50 degrees tomorrow morning, 40 suburbs, sunshine and 70 tomorrow afternoon. And we'll do lather, rinse, repeat on Sunday and Monday. More sunshine around both days near 70 degrees. From the Weather Channel, I'm meteorologist Ray Stajic on 760 WJR, where Michigan comes to talk.
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1: 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We'll tell you all about it. Plus, all the news, traffic, and weather that you need. 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

0: morning. I'm Kevin Dietz coming to you from the Golden Tower of the Fisher Building. The number is 1-800-859-0957, 1-800-859-0WJR. Israeli Prime Minister Benjamin Netanyahu walked into one of the most hostile rooms he's faced at the United Nations, and he didn't back down. Dozens of delegates walked out of the General Assembly as Netanyahu took the stage Thursday, with protests also taking place outside the UN building. Netanyahu responded,
1: "If there are any other moral cowards who haven't yet left this hall, please do so now. Thank you very much."
0: Yeah, boy, he called the departing delegates moral cowards and spent much of his speech defending Israelis' military actions in Gaza and Iran. He argued that Israel's military campaign against Iran's nuclear program protected not only Israel, but countries whose representatives were walking out on him. And he thanked President Trump for U.S. support.
1: "In this battle against the barbarians, we've had no greater partner than President Trump. I thank him. I thank him for his bold leadership. He boldly confronted an enormous danger to America, Israel, and the world. Decades ago, he understood that if left unchallenged, the fanatic Ayatollahs who chant, 'Death to America, death to Israel,' would eventually carry out their mad fantasies."
0: Netanyahu also went directly after New York City Mayor Zoran Mamdani.
1: "Mr. Mamdani, you tried to stop me from coming here. You tried to silence me. Well, you can't silence me. You can't silence the truth. And here's the simple truth. Here's the simple truth. Israel didn't commit genocide. Israel prevented genocide."
0: 1-800-859-0957, 1-800-859-0WJR. What did you think? Dozens of delegates streamed out as Netanyahu took the stage. It was really something to see. There were a lot of them, and they just stood up and made their way for the doors, making Israel's diplomatic difficulties visible before he even began speaking. Netanyahu, he was defiant. Rather than soften his message, he openly mocked the departing delegates and continued with really a forceful defense of Israel's military actions. Of course, he's got an election coming up in just a few weeks, and a lot of people aren't sure if Netanyahu will be able to retain control. Iran obviously was central to the speech. Netanyahu argued that attacking Iran's nuclear facilities prevented a potentially existential threat and benefited countries beyond Israel. Gaza, of course, that's a big deal. Israel says that it's targeting Hamas and rejects genocide accusations, while Gaza health officials report more than 73,000 Palestinians killed since the war began. 73,000, without distinguishing in that total between combatants and civilians. Netanyahu talked about hypocrisy. He challenged protesters over the response to repression inside Iran and persecution of minorities elsewhere in the Middle East. And Donald Trump got a lot of praise. Netanyahu thanked President Trump and portrayed U.S.-Israeli military cooperation against Iran as protecting not only both countries, but the entire world. Netanyahu's visit, it was expected to last less than 24 hours while Trump was in Washington. He had a lot going on with this week. In fact, President Xi was in town. They were talking about AI. This was Donald Trump talking about Rubio and China and the visit with Xi.
2: "The United States and China are the two largest economies in the world. The United States and China are probably the two most powerful militaries in the world. The relationship between the United States and China will define the 21st century. What happens in that relationship? The idea that we would not interact with them at the highest levels is irresponsible. It's outrageous. We have to. That doesn't mean we don't have strong disagreements. Of course we do."
0: And this was Xi talking about the possibilities between the U.S. and China.
3: "We should cooperate with sincerity. The interests of China and the United States are deeply intertwined. and there is plenty of room for us to work together. China-U.S. cooperation may not solve every problem in the world, but without our cooperation, it would be hard to solve many of the world's problems. China keeps its door wide open, welcomes American companies wanting to invest and do business there. We hope Chinese companies are treated fairly here in the United States. Working together, we can lengthen the list of cooperation and shorten the list of issues. Both China and the United States are leading nations in artificial intelligence. We have both the capability and responsibility to develop and manage AI for good and ensure that the development of AI is always under human control and serves the well-being of the people. On counter-narcotics and law enforcement, the Chinese side is willing to strengthen cooperation with the United States. Our two sides may also increase direct flights to facilitate two-way travel and trade.
0: What do you think? How important is it that we talk with our enemies, that we keep the lines of communications open? 1-800-859-0957, 1-800-859-0WJR. Give us a call, give us a text, be a part of the show. Kathy says, walking out before the man even speaks accomplishes nothing. Talk about Netanyahu here. You don't have to agree with Netanyahu, but diplomacy means sitting in the room and listening to people you strongly disagree with. Hear the argument and then challenge it. That's what this whole thing is supposed to be about. It's not a pep rally. You're supposed to hear from various leaders from around the world and get their perspective. By standing up, walking out, and refusing to even hear it, I guess it shows a sign of a protest, but it really doesn't help if you're trying to accomplish what they're supposed to be trying to accomplish at the UN. Arnold says the delegates walked out because they believe the civilian suffering in Gaza has crossed a line. Netanyahu can call them cowards, but that doesn't answer the humanitarian criticism. Israel has security concerns, but Palestinians are human beings too, and both facts have to matter. Scott says Netanyahu's point about Iran is worth discussing. If countries believe Iran obtaining nuclear weapon would be dangerous, they can't simply condemn Israel for acting and never explain what they would have done instead. I'd like to hear an actual alternative. I think it's interesting. When it came to Donald Trump spoke first, and he talked very harshly about Iran, and then the president of Iran got up there and said, we're the victims. The U.S. is the terrorists. He was allowed to give his perspective. Everyone didn't just stand up and walk out. We got a chance to hear them. I think that's important. You don't have to agree with them, but to hear them is good. Let's go to Ken in Livonia. Ken, welcome to All Talk.
4: Well, considering that if I was in China right now, they would probably be putting me to death because of my religious beliefs. Do I think we should be being friends with them since they're non-repentant of their long-term goals? I say no. They are worse than what we saw with Joseph Stalin. They are worse than what we saw with Adolf Hitler. So Donald Trump is turning more and more people off because we know Chinese, we know their ultimate goal is our extermination to be replaced by them. And so what Donald Trump is doing is absolutely wrong.
0: Thank you, Ken. I appreciate it. Yeah, I think there is no doubt that China wants to control the world economy. There's no doubt that China wants the strongest military in the world. There's no doubt that China wants to see the United States as weak as possible. But at the same time, when you have the two largest economies in the world, I think it's important that you have dialogue, that you have communication. I think you need to. And when you have the two biggest militaries in the world, I think it's important that you're talking. Because you don't want to go at each other. You don't want to have China suddenly decide now is the time to go after Taiwan and take Taiwan back and have the U.S. have to go defend Taiwan. If you can avoid that through talks, then I think it's important to have those talks. I really do. Rachel says, I support Israel's right to exist and defend itself. But supporting Israel doesn't mean agreeing with every decision Netanyahu makes. That's the nuance that's disappearing from the debate. You should be able to care about Israel's security and Palestinian civilians at the same time. That's very well said, Rachel. Thank you for that. We're going to take a quick break. It's All Talk. I'm Kevin Dietz.
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9: Fox News, I'm CJ Papa. President Trump and his Chinese counterpart talked about several subjects, including...
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9: U.S. Ambassador to China David Perdue in America's Newsroom adds...
10: We had a breakthrough. We have a crisis mechanism that's been established, and a dialogue, an AI dialogue has been established as well in that channel.
9: Delaware Democratic Senator Chris Coons pans the president.
11: It's not at all clear to me what of substance for the American people will come out of this summit.
12: The administration reportedly plans to release a lot more details on trade Monday. And up until now, a lot of the details are still limited about what they actually talked about.
9: Fox Business's Connor Hansen. Hawaii bracing for the effects of Hurricane Nolo, which could produce massive flooding, winds increasing to 85 miles per hour. 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
16: We have a weekend of freeway closure. 75 southbound shuts down this weekend between Springwells and Fort and Schaefer. That starts at 9 this evening, goes until 5 a.m. Monday. Right now on 75 northbound on the ramp that connects to Gratiot, construction blocks the left lane of the ramp, and northbound drivers now are slow from 96 to Jeffries. On the Jeffries west between Levan and 275, construction blocks the two left lanes. Indira Rogers, WJR Traffic and Weather First.
17: All right, rolling through our Friday with some great weather. Got Friday evening plans. It's going to be dry and pleasant. Mid-60s with some partial sun. Any clouds around tonight early give way to a clearing sky. Low near 50, 40s in the suburbs. Sunshine for Saturday and a carbon copy on Sunday with a high around 70 degrees. Monday, sunshine near 70 again. From the Weather Channel, I'm meteorologist Ray Stajic on 760 WJR, where Michigan comes to talk.
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0: And it is 10:35. That means it is your turn to talk. 1-800-859-0957. 1-800-859-0WJR. Shoot us a text. Give us a call. Be a part of the show. Well, what do you think about betting on elections with real money? It is happening. We have a major midterm election where you can put real money on almost everything that is happening out there. Prediction markets such as Kelsey and Poly Market and several others. They let people trade contracts tied to elections and political events. It's basically like the stock market. You bet on whether things go up or down. But it's basically gambling, and you can straight out bet on whether one candidate's going to win and another candidate's going to lose. The idea is pretty fascinating. Instead of telling a pollster what you think on the phone, you put your own money down on what you believe will happen. And the people who run these things, Kalshi, Polymarket, they say that they're better able to predict elections than pollsters are because people are putting real money down. They're in a poll on the phone, you might say, oh, I really like this guy because you think that's what people want you to say. But when you're putting your actual money down on what you think is going to happen, the information seems to be better. But it gets complicated. What happens when somebody isn't predicting the future because they already know the future? Suppose I'm working

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4: Maybe I'm working in the White House and I've seen tomorrow's presidential speech. Or I'm a congressional staffer who knows an announcement is coming. Or my best friend works for the campaign and tips me off. What if someone tells me, hey, our candidate's dropping out next week? Am I free to go and bet $500,000? I think so. Dom, you got thoughts on this?
5: I mean, yeah, I think you're exactly right, Kevin, that it opens up the door for like a potential form of insider trading, something that we've even seen before. There were staffers in the current administration who got in trouble with Venezuela, if I'm remembering correctly, where they bet a ton of money on that event happening and got away with hundreds of thousands of dollars and no oversight on that. And on top of it, it also is kind of just a like commodification of the human experience when you think about it, of just like, oh yeah, I'm going to gamble on every little thing that could potentially happen. Suddenly it distances yourself from just life and being engaged in everyday happenings. You're just like, no, I'm going to bet on this. I've got money on this.
4: Right.
5: Everything is riding on it.
4: And what if you have some ability to actually change the outcome? I'm thinking from, you know, my own background in journalism. Let's say you pick candidate A to lose. Candidate A is going to lose. And I go to town just investigating everything I can on candidate A. And we start reporting all these bad things on candidate A to try and get the public to not vote for them.
5: Yeah, exactly.
4: And suddenly now your decision isn't based on journalism anymore. It's like, my buddy's got a ton of money on this. We got to get candidate A out of here.
5: Yeah, it opens the door for just a whole new level of potential fraud when it comes to the people that either have money in on these bets and who have the power to influence the outcome.
4: And it seems like, you know, we have the cart before the horse because we don't have rules. We have the systems, the platforms to bet on, but we don't really have the rules other than to say that if you violate them, we can charge you criminally, which is true. But look, I mean, you can see the potential problems here, which is why you should have guardrails, which is, it's like, you know, sports betting. You could foresee that people might throw games, you know, in sports betting, and you could put certain guardrails up in front of that. And I think a lot of people are going to get burned here, before, Congress does anything about it.
5: One thing that stood out to me whenever I see like these ads for Polymarket or Kalshi is they sell on the idea that it is legal in all 50 states.
4: Right.
5: But for me personally, it's kind of like a red flag. Why is that a selling point?
4: I've never been on their site, and I don't really completely understand how it works. I know how it works, but I've not been there. I've not seen it. But I was with somebody, and he was going to bet on a golf tournament, and but we happened to be in South Carolina where it was illegal. He goes, oh, well, I could just bet that. If I can't bet that on my sports bet, but now I could just bet that on Polymarket because it's legal in all 50 states. I'm like, that was the first time I had heard that. But it raises eyebrows. Let's go to Rod in Plymouth. Rod, welcome to All Talk.
6: Kevin, I really think it's hysterical, these Polymarkets, especially with the polls. The pollsters, they know the information before they put out, not even if it's true or not, to get you to vote whatever way they want. But two things, Kevin. One is, it's not gambling when it's a lock, and losers shouldn't gamble. That's my advice.
4: Yeah, it's, I tell you, I don't think I could gamble on stuff like this because I think too many people could influence the outcome. It's not like you have 10 horses racing and the fastest one is going to win. I think there's way too much potential for insider trading, and that if you're in the know, great, you might be able to win. But if you're not in the know, it just seems like the odds are really against you. It's pretty troubling to me. Marty.

0: Kevin.
1: Marty says the interesting question is where you draw the line. The campaign manager obviously has inside information, but what about his wife? What about his brother? What about a friend he tells over dinner? Once valuable political information starts moving through people's personal relationships, enforcement could become incredibly difficult. That's the thing, especially on something, maybe not who's going to win or lose, but if a candidate is going to drop out or stay in the race, I think a lot of people could have information about whether a candidate is going to drop out or not. And if you can bet, I think he's going to drop out this week. And you have already been told by somebody who's in the campaign that that's going to happen. I don't know. It feels like insider trading to me, but I don't think legally, hearing it third hand from somebody would hold up in court. Julie says, I'm not convinced prediction markets are bad at all. Markets exist because people have different information and different opinions. If somebody spends 12 hours a day studying polling, turnout, and campaign spending and beats me because I spend 5 minutes looking at the headlines, that's not cheating. That's somebody doing better homework. Yeah, I know. That's what, Julie, that's what makes me interested. I feel like I do an awful lot of reading. I feel like I could predict pretty well some of these things. I'll have to go online and see what it's all about. But I definitely don't have any insider trading. The campaigns aren't telling me they're going to drop out or they're going to, suddenly surge in the polls or suddenly they're going to get a new endorsement that is going to draw a ton of attention to their campaign. I think it's fascinating. Anthony says the White House example tells me regulators absolutely need to be involved. If somebody sees a presidential speech before the rest of America and then makes money betting on what the president is going to say, that's not predicting anything. That's monetizing privileged access. Yeah, that's the problem. Oscar, real quick, what are your thoughts?
2: I think, Kevin, I think part of the problem is it's creating a lot of unintended consequences. It creates apathy. Look at how I personally feel like I'm less of a fan now because of betting.
1: Right.
2: It's not people are watching to see who's going to win. They're watching to see if they win. So I don't watch a lot of things anymore because I feel like I'm not really part of the game.
1: Yeah.
2: And I think people are feeling that way about voting. I think they're saying, you know what? If this is going to just be, a game, I'm out. And apathy is the unintended detriment of this kind of a redefinition of, let's face it, money is the root of all evil.
1: Thank you, Oscar. Appreciate you listening. Appreciate you calling. Yeah, when sports betting first was available on your phone, I thought, oh, maybe I'll put a couple dollars down. That'll make it interesting. And it was. It was more interesting to watch the games. Then when I read about players throwing their prop bets and intentionally having turnovers or not getting rebounds, I said, I don't even want to watch this game. I don't know if it's legit. It's ruined it for me. I don't know if it'll change the way I think about politics, but it's going to be very interesting to see what happens with all this betting on the midterms. Quick break. It's All Talk. I'm Kevin Dietz.
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10: Construction gets underway this weekend on 75 South between Spring Wells and Fortin. Schaefer, it closes tonight at 9, goes until 5 a.m. Monday. On 96, the express lanes west between the Davison and the Southfield, that shuts down at 7 this evening until 5 p.m. Saturday. When the lanes reopen, the westbound local lanes will close between the Davison and Greenfield until October. Indira Rogers, WJR, Traffic and Weather First.
11: Kick back, relax, maybe turn it up a notch or two. You're going to want to hear this one. It's going to be a beauty of a weekend coming up. Near 65, partial sun this afternoon, but dry right through this evening, and then mainly cloudy early, overnight clear. 50 degrees. That's around town. Suburbs are going to get into the 40s. Plenty of sunshine. This is what you want to hear for Saturday and Sunday, that deep blue sky we love to see this time of year. High around 70. Monday, more sunshine near 70. From the Weather Channel, Ray Stajic, 760 WJR, where Michigan comes to talk.
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1: It's All Talk on a Friday morning. I'm Kevin Deese coming to you from the Golden Tower of the Fisher Building. The number is 1-800-859-0957, 1-800-859-0WJR. A new federal lawsuit is putting Dearborn, religion, and the First Amendment squarely in the spotlight. Dearborn resident and Federalist journalist Margot Cleveland is suing the city and Mayor Abdullah Hamoud, alleging the city used taxpayer money and public property to celebrate Ramadan while refusing requests for comparable recognition of Christian and Jewish holidays. Allegations Dearborn denies, saying it serves residents fairly, regardless of faith or background. The lawsuit points to $1,500 in Ramadan banners and $5,000 crescent moon display, and also alleges retaliation after Cleveland complained about it. So what does the Constitution actually require? Can a city celebrate religious holidays? Does it have to recognize everybody equally? And where is the line between celebrating a community and a government endorsing a specific religion? Joining us now is Todd Flood, managing partner of Flood Law, a former Wayne County prosecutor who's handled civil rights litigation. Good morning. How are you?
13: Good morning, Kevin. I'm great. I'm great. Thanks for having me.
1: Appreciate you being here. What are we looking at here?
13: You know, as far as the religious favoritism claim, as I look at this lawsuit, the city spent $400,000 compared to the $6,500 on one you know, Ramadan and the other with Christianity, I think that's kind of a weak claim. The retaliation claim is probably the strongest claim in her tool shed here on that lawsuit, because if the city officials were told, I guess here in her complaint, if they were told, don't talk to her, stop, shut her out of reporting, that's obviously, you know, a decent retaliation claim. It's under the 1983 civil rights claim. It depends on the facts. Really, it's not the, you know, it's not, that's going to come out in discovery. I don't think that'll get kicked out. You know, the city has protection, you know, for failure to state a claim and an automatic right to an appeal, unlike normal citizens. So here, the fact of the matter is that to me would probably stay in the case and discovery would go on. But the fact of the matter is that, the case, as far as being, you know, displays, spending money for Ramadan, spending money for Christianity, that aspect to me, I mean, that doesn't seem like a very strong case, just because there's so much money, $400,000 spent within the Christianity and only $6,500 on Ramadan. I mean, I don't know. That doesn't seem under the case law.
1: Maybe someone else should have filed the suit the other way. A city legally, they can spend taxpayer money celebrating whatever they want. I don't care if it's Easter or Ramadan, whatever. It's okay to spend taxpayer money on that.
13: It is. I mean, you can't, you know, you gotta be careful of making sure that you're spending it across the board. There's always the First Amendment protections. Remember, we had displays of people, you know, putting up the displays of Christmas and the like. We spend taxpayer dollars on that all the time. Mm-hmm. But you got to be equal with regards to how the First Amendment works and how, you know, that's spread out. The fact of the matter is that here, this is a claim where you're discriminating against and you're violating your civil rights and retaliating against me. You know, that's what she's saying, because you are telling, you know, the city officials, lock her out. Don't let her report on these things. Do not talk to her. It's kind of like what Trump is attempting to do with CNN and others within the White House. You know, it's the retaliation claim, the 1983 civil rights claim. That does have some merit.
1: What is the definition of equal? We're not talking about $6,500 for you and $6,500 for you and $6,500 for you, right? We're talking about everybody has a chance.
13: Yeah. You know, I mean, the establishment, it's got to be equal rights, right? But the Congress shall make no law respecting an establishment of religion. It applies to the cities and through the 14th Amendment. So you got to be careful, and you got to have, you know, this basically the amounts that you're going to be spending, you know, you can't be doing favoritism of one over the other. It's a difficult balancing act, but cities do it all over the place. You know, putting the manger in front of the city and along with, you know, Happy New Year on Rosh Hashanah and the like, you know, with David Starr. So it's out there, but you're not allowed to prohibit or exclude, based on the religion. And that's where, you know, the major cases in our country, the American Legion versus, you know, that case that came out with the public entity, that those types of cases, that balancing act of where the city or the government can come into play and what they can not do as far as only one sect, only one religion, that's going to be the claim here. And I think candidly, she doesn't have, just because of the disparity in numbers, she doesn't have a very good claim on the First Amendment part with taxpayer dollars going to that of Ramadan.
1: Do demographics come into play at all if a particular religion has an especially large presence in a community?
13: You know, it's interesting because it happened in Bloomfield Hills with regards to the blowing of the horn during prayer. The city did not, you know, could not prohibit that from happening at a particular time, although there was a big protest that was done on that very issue. Demographics can come into play, but at the end of the day, you can't discriminate if there is the religious beliefs of others that are out there, you know, and that's obviously, you know, you're going to have a different playbook in the thumb of Michigan, where you might have farmland and farm territories and there's no other sect. You're probably not going to have an issue there unless someone wants to go around to every city and every municipality around our state and, you know, file those lawsuits. I don't see that happening, but you got to be careful because you can't discriminate against basically the establishment clause and the equal protection clause. You can't discriminate against, you know, one religion over another.
1: Todd Flood with Flood Law. We really appreciate it. Thanks for the conversation.
13: Always, Kevin. Thanks for having me, and I look forward to seeing you again.
1: All right. Have a great weekend. Yeah, Michael says, I don't want Dearborn to stop recognizing Ramadan. It's an important celebration for thousands of our neighbors, but if taxpayers are paying for religious displays, then Christians and Jews deserve the same opportunity. Either recognize everybody fairly or don't spend taxpayer money on religious holidays. Sarah says, I think we're making this harder than it needs to be. Government shouldn't be in the religion business at all. Let Muslims celebrate Ramadan, Christians celebrate Easter, and Jews celebrate Passover, but let churches, mosques, synagogues, and private citizens pay for it instead of City Hall and taxpayers. We're going to take a quick break. We'll be right back. It's All Talk. I'm Kevin Dietz.
7: 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Here's Lloyd Jackson.
14: When period pain reaches the point of disruption, many women hesitate to seek medical help out of fear that their only choices are heavy medications or major invasive surgery. But that's not always the case.
15: It is all based on how much it's impacting one's quality of life. 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We have medical management in the form of pills like hormonal suppression.
14: That's gynecologic specialist Dr. Anne-Marie Vilkins from Henry Ford Hospital Detroit, who talks about a minimally invasive procedure they have.
15: At Henry Ford, we have something called the Sonata procedure, which is a minimally invasive procedure that requires about 1 to 3 days off of work before you feel totally up to your normal activities. 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
14: Dr. Vilkins explains what life looks like on the other side of an accurate diagnosis and a treatment plan.
15: Oh gosh, life is so bright. My favorite visits are not the initial visit. 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
14: If you'd like more information on this issue, please call Henry Ford Women's Health at 866-434-1034. I'm Lloyd Jackson for WJR Health Watch.
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17: China's leader is back at the White House. I'm Dave Anthony, Fox News. Xi Jinping and President Trump are now having tea with their first ladies. Then they'll go to the National Archives in Washington, where the president will show Xi documents like the Bill of Rights and the Declaration of Independence after a lavish state dinner last night. Democrats are critical of the Trump-Xi meeting as more pageantry than substance, but Fox Business Network's Edward Lawrence reports from the White House.
18: An administration official is telling me that we're going to get more detailed announcements about the trade agreements on Monday in a detailed paper, and also I'm told that the Chinese wanted the U.S. to wait until the Chinese delegation was fully back in China to make that announcement.
17: U.S. Ambassador to China David Perdue tells Fox the talks also led to a breakthrough on AI safety.
19: It's going to be very significant. This is an area we don't know what we don't know yet.
17: They've set up a hotline in case there are big concerns related to artificial intelligence.
19: We're both trying to reach strategic stability, but that doesn't mean status quo in trade or some of these other political areas. AI is one area that we're trying to find a way to cooperate.
17: Iran is offering a new plan to end the conflict if the U.S. agrees to lift some sanctions and other financial conditions, then it would reopen the Strait of Hormuz shipping and restart nuclear talks in 7 days. There are still unanswered questions in Mississippi, where two Ole Miss students were found dead Monday, Aiden Hamilton and Robert Strang. Fox's Madison Scarpino reports from the campus in Oxford.
15: Now, at both scenes of Aiden and Robert's deaths, investigators found a packaged store-bought kratom, but authorities say they don't think the deaths are connected. They do not have confirmation that kratom or any other substance killed them, so the toxicology reports will be really crucial.
17: Kratom is a plant-based stimulant. Mac Haddow with the American Kratom Association says
20: parents should absolutely talk to their children about substances they are consuming, particularly products purchased from unregulated or questionable sources.
17: America's listening to Fox News.
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23: Construction will cause delays for traffic on the Lodge northbound at the Southfield. The right lane is closed. We're seeing slowdowns from 8 Mile Road. This weekend, 75 South shuts down between Springwells and Fort and Schaefer. Starts at 9 this evening, goes until 5 a.m. Monday. On 10 Mile Road, construction there continues this fall. Between Middle Belt and Inkster, 10 Mile is closed for construction through October. Indira Rogers, WJR Traffic and Weather First.
11: Kick back, relax, maybe turn it up a notch or two. You're going to want to hear this one. It's going to be a beauty of a weekend coming up. Near 65, partial sun this afternoon, but dry right through this evening. And then mainly cloudy early, overnight clear. 50 degrees. That's around town. Suburbs are going to get into the 40s. Plenty of sunshine. This is what you want to hear for Saturday and Sunday. That deep blue sky we love to see this time of year. High around 70. Monday, more sunshine near 70. From the Weather Channel, Ray Stajic, 760 WJR, where Michigan comes to talk.
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1: And welcome into the 11 o'clock hour of All Talk on a Friday morning. I hope you're having a fabulous day. I'm Kevin Dietz, coming to you from the Golden Tower of the Fisher Building, bringing you the latest headlines and the stories that everyone is talking about. The Archdiocese of Detroit is preparing for one of the largest clergy shakeups in history. I think there should be a lot of U-Haul trucks floating around local parishes, Marie.
0: There might be, Kevin. This is a part of the major restructuring effort. Nearly all of the archdiocese, 483 priests, are expected to receive new assignments over the next several years. Church leaders say the move is designed to help the Catholic Church adjust to population shifts, changing ministry needs, and a declining number of priests. And so under this plan, parishes across six counties will be reorganized into larger groups known as pastorates, and each will be led by a pastor and supported by additional clergy. Archdiocese officials say moving most of these priests to new locations will help create a fresh start for both the parishioners and the clergy as the new structure takes shape. Church leaders believe keeping priests in their current roles could make it more difficult for newly formed pastorates to build unity and establish leadership. Priests have already been asked to provide information about their skills, their ministry interests, and future preferences. Archbishop Edward Weisenberger and a priest assignment team will then use that feedback to determine where the clergy will serve. And specific assignments, Kevin, likely will be coming in April of 2027, with changes officially taking place in July. And I don't know if you remember, but many years ago, priests generally only stayed at a parish. I think there were 2-year assignments or 4-year assignments, and then they had to move on. It's only been in recent years that we've had people that stay at parishes for a long period of time.
1: Not where I go. Boy, we had Father Esper for decades when I was a kid growing up, and then we had Monsignor Tocco for, it seems like, decades through mm-hmm. my adult. At least there was other rotating priests, but we seem to have a mainstay for a long period of time. I think it could be something parishioners have, don't love necessarily right off the bat. If you've had a long time priest and suddenly they say, hey, you know what, fresh start, everybody, we're going to start over. I wonder if some people will follow the priest rather than stay at their own church.
0: That's a big question. And then also think about this in terms of the reorganization of the parishes themselves. You know, there are closures in some cases where some more masses are not going to be said. This is a lot that is coming to area Catholics, a lot for them to have to get used to.
1: All right. We'll continue to watch it. Thank you, Marie.
0: Thank you.
1: Have a fabulous weekend.
0: You too.
1: Democratic U.S. Senate candidate Abdul El-Sayed faced pointed questions from an Iranian-American student during a town hall in Ann Arbor about his position on Iran's government and its treatment of protesters. The student, Iman Dosti, described persecution suffered by members of his family. This was at a town hall.
2: I mean, Will, I could not have given him an easier layup. I mean, it's so simple. Just say it. Just say you're against the world's largest sponsor of terror. Just say you're against the government that has killed hundreds of thousands of Persians and Americans. But he didn't. Why? Well, I think it has something to do with the fact that a lot of his supporters are very sort of supportive of these institutions, the IRGC. They love the Iranian regime, and he doesn't want to alienate them.
1: He asked El-Sayed whether he unequivocally opposed the Islamic Republic and the IRGC. El-Sayed said he supports movements for freedom and democracy, but argued the United States should not pursue regime change in foreign countries. He pointed to the costs and consequences of previous U.S. interventions and said democratic change ultimately needs to come from the Iranian people. The exchange quickly became part of the Senate campaign, with Republican nominee Mike Rogers criticizing El-Sayed's response. It's been a busy week out there on the campaign trail as Republicans and Democrats try and convince voters. We heard from Bill Clinton talking about weaponizing the DOJ.
3: Some days I can hardly believe what is happening in this country that I love so much. People in charge have created one set of rules for themselves and another set for everyone else. They've weaponized government to settle personal scores, prosecute enemies, stamp out free speech. They've even made the federal government a new profit center for themselves and their allies. That violates the spirit and letter of the Emolument Clause of our Constitution.
1: Vice President J.D. Vance was talking about fraud but saying it was the Democrats' problem.
4: We are stopping Obamacare enrollment for about 750,000 people, 750,000 people who we believe are fraudulently enrolled in the program. That's number one. The second thing that we're going to do is we're going to do some additional verification. We expect that most of these people are fraudulently enrolled, but we're going to do some additional verification on about 419,000 people. We're going to make sure that they're, first of all, legal residents of the United States of America. And second of all, we're going to make sure that they actually meet the income threshold requirements in order to receive these Obamacare benefits.
1: Michigan Governor Gretchen Whitmer was out there campaigning, talking about Jocelyn Benson's opponent, John James.
5: He likes to talk tough in 30-second commercials. But when he gets to Washington, he turns out to be just like every other Republican in D.C. with no backbone. The second party bosses or the DeVos donors demand a vote to cut health care or to raise prices on working families, he folds like a lawn chair. He's backed tariff policies that take money out of your pockets and hurt Michigan businesses. He voted to cut SNAP and Medicaid, taking food and health care away from his own constituents. He supported a war overseas that raised the price of gas and groceries on every Michigander. At every turn, John James failed to show up and failed to stand up to Republicans in D.C. and put Michigan first.
1: And Josh Hawley's out there investigating Flock cameras, which seems to be becoming a issue for both Republicans and Democrats.
6: You know, this is still the United States of America, and it shouldn't be that when you walk out your door in the morning, you just have to agree and assent and accept the fact that you're going to be on camera morning, noon, and night. You'll be tracked by anybody and everybody in the world. You'll have no privacy whatsoever. You'll be tracked when you take your kids to school and tracked when you go to church and tracked when you go to the grocery store. My gosh, that isn't the free society that we've known. That's not what the Constitution guarantees. We've got some work to do, I think, to make sure that the Constitution is real and protected in this area.
1: In other news, fewer than 40% of electric school buses purchased through a multi-billion dollar federal program have been delivered, according to a new EPA report. About $2.7 billion of the $5 billion clean school bus program has been spent, with most of the money going toward electric buses. The EPA says delivery delays and concerns about reliability have caused some school districts to abandon the program altogether. EPA Administrator Lee Zeldin blamed the previous Biden administration's poor oversight, while companies involved in the program say they remain committed to delivering the buses that they were awarded. The Trump administration has frozen remaining outgoing funds while the EPA reviews and plans changes to the program. Michigan State is among several major universities entering the cryptocurrency business by selling digital fan tokens tied to their athletic programs. It's All Talk. I'm Kevin Dietz.
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7: For generations, millions of women have been told that agonizing menstrual pain is simply an unavoidable tax of womanhood, something to power through with heating pads and pain relievers and quiet resilience. But medical experts are sounding the alarm that severe debilitating period pain is not normal, and ignoring it often leaves underlying medical conditions undiagnosed for years.
10: You know, the line for me is when it is impacting your quality of life, right? So when it is, when you are on your period and you are not able to engage with your family, you're not able to go to work or school or go swim in the pool in the summertime. That's when you got to come see somebody.
7: That's Dr. Anne Marie Vilkins, Director of Obstetrics and Gynecology at Henry Ford Hospital in Detroit, who says there could be some underlying issues causing painful periods.
10: There are a variety of things that could be causing it. There is something called dysmenorrhea, which is really the medical term for painful periods. It's not normal. And that is because in some patients, that causes a massive inflammatory reaction in the uterus, causing a lot of pain.
7: If your pain has been dismissed in the past, Dr. Vilkins explains what specific steps you should take for yourself at your next appointment.
10: First thing I would say is ask for basic imaging. Ask, gosh, maybe I need a pelvic ultrasound to just see if there's anything else going on. Or what treatment recommendations do you have so that I don't just have to live with this? Because it is not normal.
7: If you'd like more information on this issue, please call the Henry Ford Women's Health Department at 866-434-1034. I'm Lloyd Jackson for WJR Health Watch.
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14: We're seeing delays in Lincoln Park along 75 southbound between Southfield Road and North Line Road. Construction today blocks the two right lanes, and southbound 75 motorists are stop and go from Outer Drive. That road work goes until 5 a.m. Monday. Also on I-275 north between Telegraph Road and Carlton Rockwood, construction blocks the right lane. On 94 west between Greenfield and Wayne Road, road work is shutting down the left lane there. Indira Rogers, WJR Traffic and Weather First.
11: All right, a great run now for our first weekend of fall. It's going to feel like it. It's going to look like it. I don't know if we're going to smell like it, but it's going to be pretty nice out there. Clouds and some sun today, mid-60s. Tonight, some clouds around early. Later, we'll clear. We'll wake up near 50 degrees tomorrow morning, 40 suburbs, sunshine and 70 tomorrow afternoon. And we'll do lather, rinse, repeat on Sunday and Monday. More sunshine around both days near 70 degrees. From the Weather Channel, I'm meteorologist Ray Stajic on 760 WJR, where Michigan comes to talk.
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0: It's All Talk on a Friday morning. I'm Kevin Deetz coming to you from the Golden Tower of the Fisher Building. The number is 1-800-859-0957. 1-800-859-0WJR. We're going to take your calls and read your texts coming up at 11:35. So pick up the phone, be a part of the show. For a woman facing an unexpected pregnancy, the biggest crisis sometimes isn't the pregnancy itself. It's having nowhere safe to live, nobody to lean on, and no idea how she's going to support her baby. That's where Mary's Mantle comes in, a Metro Detroit Catholic maternity home providing pregnant women with housing, case management, transportation, parenting education, and emotional and spiritual support, and continuing to help moms after they leave the home as well. The organization has now served more than 100 women through its residential program, is working toward expanded supportive housing, and will hold its 2026 gala coming up here on October the 9th. What's happening inside the home today? Who are these women coming through the doors? And what happens to a mom after her baby is born? Joining us now is Katie Montez, Executive Director of Mary's Mantle. Good morning. How are you?
1: Morning, Kevin. I'm great. How are you?
0: I'm doing great. Thanks for being here. Tell us about Mary's Mantle.
1: Absolutely. I'm thrilled to share more about our work. We are a maternity home in Southfield. We can serve up to 4 moms in our residential program at a time. Today, we have 3 moms and 2 babies and a baby due any day and a mom moving in next week. So our job is to support them, meet them where they're at, help them find jobs and education and just get back on their feet, whatever we can do to help them.
0: Yeah, tell us about somebody who has come to your doors, what the experience is like for a woman who arrives, perhaps frightened, perhaps struggling.
1: Absolutely. So, you know, our moms come from all walks of life. Sometimes they have been living in their car. Sometimes they've been kicked out of their family's homes. Sometimes they're coming from the foster care system. So as you can imagine, there's a lot of trauma that they might be facing, a lot of uncertainty. And so we just are a safe, welcoming environment for them. We house them, we feed them, we clothe them, we meet their basic needs, and we just show up for them day after day.
0: You're a Catholic organization. How does the Catholic faith influence what you do without requiring residents to share the faith?
1: Absolutely. So we are an official apostolate of the Archdiocese of Detroit, which just means that we are an approved charity. We do services from a faith-based perspective, but none of that is required for our moms. So we introduce them to Jesus. If they want to attend Bible study with us, go to Mass with us on Sundays, that's, of course, encouraged and welcome, but certainly not a mandatory part of being in our program.
0: So what are some of the things that happen for the moms while they're there? What happens when the baby arrives?
1: Yeah, absolutely. So we have a full-time amazing case manager. She meets with the moms on a daily basis, pretty much during the week, sets goals with them. Like I said, helps them get back into school, apply for jobs. And she's really kind of that point person to help them get back on their feet. Once a baby comes, that case management continues to support mom and baby, of course, getting to pediatrician appointments, finding daycare, all the things that new moms need help with. And then from there, moms can stay up to a year in our program. So it's a really long, intensive program. Our point is not just to have, you know, the baby, but really set them up for success after they move out on their own.
0: Yeah, there's so many things after the baby's born that a mother has to worry about. To have somebody help you with the stability of all that has to be helpful in so many different ways.
1: Yeah, absolutely. You know, what we find is a lot of our moms just don't know things simply because they have not had that same experience in their life. So they might not have somebody to teach them how to take care of a baby or how to do some things that a lot of us might take for granted. So we're really there for that hands-on support. There's a 24/7, 365 staff in the house. So there's always somebody on site that is more than ready and willing to help out with a new baby.
0: Yeah, what does the campus look like today, and what do you see the future for Mary's Mantle?
1: Yeah, absolutely. So right now we have a 5-bedroom house in Southfield. It's a beautiful, somewhat remote location, which is nice for our moms to kind of have some privacy and security. In the future, we would love to expand to be able to offer a second step supportive housing program through an apartment kind of townhome model. So we are currently on the search for some property to be able to expand our services to kind of offer that next step housing for our moms.
0: Yeah, housing is such a problem for everybody. It's so expensive. Renting is expensive. Buying is expensive. Also, childcare is expensive. How do the moms deal with that?
1: Absolutely. I mean, the cost of living for single moms is obviously on the rise every day. And, you know, minimum wage jobs just can't meet those demands. And so that's why we're really trying to get our moms to have more than, you know, livable wages, more than minimum wage jobs. Daycare is very expensive, especially safe and quality daycare. We do help our moms get some state assistance for daycare, but it doesn't cover all those costs. So definitely helping moms earn higher incomes is one of our biggest goals.
0: Yeah, I think about how often on the show we talk about affordability problems. We talk about the price of gasoline, you know, $4 or $5. We talk about the grocery prices for food. I'm sure all of this makes it more difficult for a new mom to become independent.
1: Yeah, absolutely. And you know, minimum wage jobs just don't cut it these days, especially for a single mom. So definitely, again, you know, helping moms earn more than that is a big focus of ours. And then just helping where we can. And that's why all of our services are free for a mom. We have scholarship programs. We can often help with first month rent or a car payment, you know, anything that we can do to help moms get back on their feet and then stay stable.
0: We got a big gala coming up on October 9th. Let's talk about that.
1: Yeah, absolutely. So it's our biggest event of the year. We hope to raise over $100,000 at this event, which is Friday, October 9th. We are thrilled. We are going to have the Archbishop celebrate Mass with us at 5:30 on Friday at Jesu Catholic Church. And then we move over to University of Detroit Mercy to have a wonderful dinner and auction, and that begins at 7 p.m.
0: Is this open to anybody? How can you get tickets?
1: Absolutely. Everybody is welcome. Our goal is to sell 50 more tickets by next Wednesday. So tickets are on sale until Wednesday, September 30th. They're only $100, and that includes dinner and drinks and the mass and everything to have a great night. And those can be purchased on our website, which is www.marysmantle.net.
0: And how special to have the new Archbishop there.
1: Absolutely. We're thrilled to have him. He's been very supportive of our work. Last year, he was out of town for the mass portion, so we're really excited to have him celebrating mass with us.
0: So if there is a woman listening right now who's pregnant and scared and thinks there's just nowhere to turn, what would you want her to hear from you?
1: Oh, gosh, there's so many organizations. You know, Mary's Mantle is happy to help, but if we can't, there are so many wonderful organizations across Metro Detroit. I encourage people to just do a quick Google search of maternity help in Metro Detroit, and I am certain that many organizations will pop up. And she's really not alone. There is help out there, and there's many people that want to support young women.
0: Yeah. Are you optimistic about Mary's Mantle's ability to expand and help more women?
1: We are. You know, we've been operating for the past 15 years. We've been very successful in what we do, but we just know there's such a bigger need out there that, you know, a year of housing is great, but we want to be able to offer so much more. And we have a very committed board of directors and donor database, and I am really excited about the future.
0: Katie Montez, Executive Director of Mary's Mantle, thank you so much for sharing this information about this really important evening.
1: Thank you for having me.
0: All right. Thanks so much. Have a great weekend. It's Mary's Mantle Gala, Courage to Dream, Strength to Build. It's Friday, October 9th, 2006, Mass at 5:30 p.m., celebrated by Archbishop Edward Weisenberger. That's at Jesu Catholic Church. And then a dinner and auction to follow at 7 p.m. at the University of Detroit Mercy Student Union Ballroom. For tickets, go to marysmantle.net, marysmantle.net. It's All Talk. I'm Kevin Dietz.
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3: This message is sponsored by the University of Michigan, working to advance research that transforms lives, from providing breakthroughs that give critically ill patients a second chance at life, to helping policymakers create learning environments that support student well-being.
4: Fox News, I'm Tom Graham. President Trump and Chinese leader Xi Jinping wrapping up a three-day visit today. Last night, a state dinner was held with several AI leaders in attendance.
5: Now, China's ambassador to the U.S. says both China and the United States have strong AI capabilities. They may have competition, but may cooperate even more. The right thing to do is to draw on each other's strengths, not guard against each other.
4: Fox's Peter Doocy at the White House. Pope Leo speaking in Paris alongside French President Emmanuel Macron, calling for the pursuit of peace instead of war.
6: Peace is not a balance of forces. It is built every day through dialogue and justice.
4: Now, the Pope also warning that a paradise of machines could undermine humanity, raising apparent concerns about AI during a visit to France. America's...
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10: On the roads this hour, watch for an accident on 75 southbound approaching 696 in Oakland County. In Detroit on 75 north, the ramp connecting to Gratiot has construction. Blocking the left lane and northbound is slow from 96 to Jeffries. The Jeffries West is under construction between Levan and 275 and M14. In Livonia, the two left lanes are closed. That'll go until early October. Indira Rogers, WJR, Traffic and Weather First.
11: All right, rolling through our Friday with some great weather. Got Friday evening plans. It's going to be dry and pleasant. Mid-60s with some partial sun. Any clouds around tonight early give way to a clearing sky. Low near 50, 40s in the suburbs. Sunshine for Saturday and a carbon copy on Sunday with a high around 70 degrees. Monday, sunshine near 70 again. From the Weather Channel, I'm meteorologist Ray Stajikant, 760 WJR, where Michigan comes to talk.
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1: And it is 11:36. That means it is your turn to talk. 1-800-859-0957. 1-800-859-0WJR. Give us a call. Give us a text. Be a part of the conversation. Boy, remember the early days of COVID? People were scared to death. Tests were difficult to find. Remember when you couldn't find COVID tests? And the government was spending just a ton of our tax dollars trying to respond to this emergency. Federal prosecutors say some people saw something else, an opportunity to get rich, scammers. There's this guy, local guy, Hassan Lucas Sehun, 45-year-old former chief operating officer of Fast Lab Technologies, now pleaded guilty to conspiracy to commit healthcare fraud in a nationwide COVID testing scheme. Here's how prosecutors say this one worked. Fast Lab advertised no-cost COVID tests that people could order online. Do you remember that? But according to Sehun's plea agreement, the company used the

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4: COVID test kits even reached the customers' houses. Sehun admitted helping orchestrate millions of dollars in fraudulent claims. Prosecutors say the overall operation generated more than $500 million of false claims. That's all your tax money. $500 million resulting in at least $35 million in improper payments. Sehun, he's agreed to forfeit about $4.3 million that's still left over. But this is really bigger than one guy and one company. COVID unleashed an extraordinary amount of government spending very quickly. Do you remember that? They took off all the guardrails and said, we have to get money out there to as many people as possible because we're in an emergency. And they took away all the guardrails. Some of it, of course, was necessary to respond to genuine emergency that COVID was. But man, when government opens the financial floodgates, how much fraud inevitably comes pouring through with money? I'll never forget being at Somerset Collection and watching dozens and dozens and dozens of people with just cash in hand, buying fur coats, buying expensive purses, shoes. There were fistfights in the lobby of the mall. It was unbelievable. There was so much money flowing, and it took 6 years before we were able to figure out how these scams worked and how much money we lost. Billions of dollars. Just billions of dollars. It makes me so angry. Where is the oversight? If prosecutors' allegations are correct, that some claims were submitted before test kits even arrived, I mean, shouldn't insurance programs and government agencies have detected something much sooner than that? It just seems like nobody in government really cares about stopping fraud until the numbers are so big. I used to think it was about $1 million before the FBI would get involved in the case. It's probably 10 million now. It seems like you should get involved at the very beginning, as soon as you find out something, so it doesn't get up to $1 million or $10 million. Certainly not $1 billion. This one was, what, $500 million? It's wild. It's wild. Michelle says, it infuriates me because I remember how scared everybody was in 2020. I remember how scared everybody was, too. It was terrifying. People couldn't see their parents. Do you remember that? Businesses were closing. Families were losing jobs. If somebody looked at that situation and thought, here's my chance to make millions. Man, I hope they prosecute that. I don't know how long this person's going to go to prison for when they go to sentencing, but it'll probably be like 2 years or 4 years. It won't be as serious as it should be. It won't be as severe as it could be. And how many people just got away with it? You know, oh, well, we're going to go after the people who stole $500 million. But if you stole $500,000, no big deal. Derek says, my question is how you submit $500 million in questionable claims without alarms going off somewhere. Going off somewhere. They should be going off everywhere. I'm glad prosecutors are getting after the people accused of committing the fraud, but somebody needs to examine the system that was paying these claims too. Fraudsters are responsible for fraud, but government still has a responsibility to protect our money. Yes. Don't just say, hey, we have an emergency. Anybody who wants money, come and get it. And then if we find out later that you were fraudulent about it, we'll come get you after the money's already spent, after the money's already gone. It is real money. It is our money. It comes out of our paychecks. Lisa says, don't forget what the situation was like. Government was trying to get COVID tests to hundreds of millions of Americans as quickly as possible. I'm sure officials knew fraud was a risk, but imagine the criticism if they had slowed everything down with 6 months of paperwork. Emergency sometimes requires speed, and unfortunately, dishonest people exploit that. Yeah, you're not wrong. We were definitely trying to get COVID tests to everybody, and it seemed like it was very important at the time to find out if you had COVID or not. But it seems like there could have been. In fact, I know. I remember reporting that. There were systems in place. They chose not to worry about when red flags went off because they just felt that the money wasn't important enough if it was being

0: stolen as the lives they were trying to save. So that's a fair argument. Greg says the detail about allegedly billing before the tests even reached the customer is really unbelievable. If that's accurate, shouldn't a computer system have caught it automatically? We can detect suspicious activity on a credit card within seconds, but apparently somebody couldn't submit medical claims for services that couldn't possibly have happened yet. Doesn't make any sense. 1-800-859-0957, 1-800-859-0WJR. John and Gross Point wants to talk about the weaponization of government. Hey, John, how are you?
1: Hey, I'm hanging in there. Hey, you played that clip about a half an hour ago.
0: Oh, Bill Clinton? Bill Clinton complained about the weaponization? Yeah, he didn't have any problem with Biden's weaponization.
1: Yeah, I'd like to remind him that Tulsi Gabbard about 18 months ago or so released a report, and she said that, you know, they in December of before Trump originally took office in his first term, there was a meeting in the Oval Office, and they had a report that there was no really Russian interference, and Barack Obama ordered that they rewrite the report to show that there was, and she accused him and the people there of a treasonous conspiracy, I think her words were.
0: Yeah. Thanks, so John. Yeah, I appreciate you pointing that out. Yeah, when I heard Bill Clinton talking about the weaponization of the DOJ, it made me say, well, okay, a pot kettle. It's all talk. I'm Kevin Dietz.
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8: Traffic this hour is stop and go in Lincoln Park due to road work that's underway on southbound 75 between Southfield Road and Northline Road. The two right lanes are closed until 5 a.m. Monday. Southbound drivers now are stop and go from Outer Drive. On 75 northbound on the ramp to Gratiot in Detroit, construction is there blocking the left lane causing delays. And on 75 south approaching 696, we do have an accident there. I'm Indira Rogers, WJR Traffic and Weather First.
9: All right, kick back, relax, maybe turn it up a notch or two. You're going to want to hear this one. It's going to be a beauty of a weekend coming up. Near 65, partial sun this afternoon, but dry right through this evening, and then mainly cloudy early, overnight clear. 50 degrees. That's around town. Suburbs are going to get into the 40s. Plenty of sunshine. This is what you want to hear for Saturday and Sunday. That deep blue sky we love to see this time of year. High around 70. Monday, more sunshine near 70. From the Weather Channel, Ray Stajic, 760 WJR, where Michigan comes to talk.
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0: It's All Talk on a Friday morning. That's right. It's Friday. It is the weekend. I am excited. I got some plans this weekend. I'm going to go to Mark Ridley's Comedy Castle and see Katie Hopkins. If you listen to the show, you might remember she was on the show earlier in the week. She is from England, and she is putting on a show over at Mark Ridley's Comedy Castle. I'm going to go check that out. We also have Justin Verlander's final appearance as a Detroit Tiger Saturday at Comerica Park, and the Tigers' final game of the season is Sunday. So it sounds like the weather's going to be pretty good. If you want to go check out the Tigers one last time, this is your opportunity. The Justin Verlander game is sold out, by the way. So that's pretty wild that they didn't make the playoffs, but they sold out their second to last game of the season. If you're looking for something else to do, you are in luck, because it is time for This Weekend with Taylor Vitani. Hey, Taylor.
10: Hi, good morning. How are you?
0: I'm doing great. How you doing?
10: I'm pretty good.
0: All right. I know you got a riddle for us, and I want people to listen to the riddle. And if you can come up with the answer, call us at 1-800-859-0WJR, 1-800-859-0957. 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That sounds like a good prize. What is today's riddle?
10: Today's riddle is, the more there is, the less you see.
0: The more there is, the less you see. If you can get it right, call us at 1-800-859-0WJR. All right, what's going on this weekend?
10: Well, I'll start off with the event I will be attending this weekend. Stained will perform at Pine Knob and Clarkson Sunday, September 27th at 6 p.m. for their Break the Cycle 25th anniversary tour, with supporting acts Seether, Hoobastank, and Hinder opening the show. Very, very excited to go see them. All great bands in my book, bands I grew up listening to. I'm excited.
0: What kind of music?
10: Rock, I'd say.
0: Okay.
10: definitely rock. Yep.
0: All right, that sounds fun. What else we got going on?
10: If you're into more country rock, Teddy Swims will be at Little Caesars Arena, Detroit. That's Tuesday, September 29th, as part of his The Ugly Tour. His show starts at 7 p.m. Doors open at 6. Have you ever heard Teddy Swims' music?
0: I have not.
10: He's good. He's really good. Very good at more like a bluesy voice. Very, very good.
0: All right. Well, if he's coming to Little Caesars Arena, he must be good. It's a big, big auditorium. What else going
10: definitely.
0: On?
10: The Chicks will kick off their Taking the Long Way 20th anniversary tour with the opening night right here in Michigan at Fox Theater Detroit on Wednesday, September 30th at 8:30 p.m. I've actually seen them in concert, and if you haven't seen them in concert before, they're incredible. You definitely would want to go see them.
0: Oh, yeah, and if you can see them at the Fox Theater, it's such an intimate theater. It's a great spot to check that out. Awesome.
10: Yeah. Also, Doja Cat, she'll be performing at Little Caesars Arena in Detroit Thursday, October 1st at 7:30. And, of course, all of these concerts, you can find tickets on Ticketmaster or any of the ticket buying apps.
0: All right. What do you got for us in the Halloween theme?
10: Yes. The Barbecue, Bourbon, and Booze Fall Festival takes place today, September 25th, and tomorrow, September 26th, from 7 p.m. to 12 a.m. at Scarefest Green Park in Lenox, Michigan. 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
0: I'm ready for some of that. That sounds amazing. All right, what else is going on?
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0: I love this time of year when you get to go out there, grab an apple, and it's just awesome.
10: Yeah, love the scares and spooks. It's always so fun.
0: Very fun. This next one's in Grosse Pointe Shores?
10: Yeah, tomorrow, September 26th, from 12 p.m. to 5 p.m., welcome the vibrant colors and crisp autumn air at Ford House's annual Harvest Day in Grosse Pointe Shores. Nestled within the historic grounds, this beloved celebration invites you to enjoy a day full of seasonal delights and timeless traditions. You can savor fresh cider and donuts as you explore the bustling fall market filled with unique goods from local vendors. 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Day of tickets will cost $2 more if any are left.
0: All right, I could be down for some cider and donuts. That sounds pretty good. Whose birthday is it?
10: There was a lot of celebrity birthdays. I'll just go down the list here. We've got Will Smith turning 58 today. Donald Glover's 43 today. T.I. is 46 today. And then Teddy Swims, who we just talked about, is 34. Mark Hamill's 75. Catherine Zeta-Jones is 57. Michael Douglas is 82. And Heather Locklear is 65.
0: Aren't Catherine Zeta-Jones and Michael Douglas married?
10: I don't know.
0: Or they were
10: at one
0: point.
10: That's a good question. I feel like they were, yeah.
0: Yeah, they have the same birthday. Oh, that's pretty wild. Wow, that's a big list. Will Smith, Donald Glover, some big names there. Heather Locklear, 65 already. Wow.
10: Yeah.
0: All right, this week in history.
10: September 29th, 1989. This is the $100,000 tip. Rock legend Bruce Springsteen was casually riding his motorcycle through Arizona when he pulled over to grab a drink at a small remote saloon in Prescott. He ended up chatting and jamming with the local house band, entirely blending in as a regular guy. While hanging out, he struck up a conversation with an ordinary waitress who was visibly stressed and talking about how she couldn't pay her mounting medical bills. Springsteen listened intently, said his goodbyes, and left. And exactly 1 week later, the waitress opened her mail to find a personal check from Springsteen for $100,000 to clear her debts.
0: Well, that is a cool story.
10: Yeah, I thought that was so sweet.
0: That's amazing.
10: The next one I have is September 25th, 1886. This is the first bicycle ride around the world. A fearless 31-year-old adventurer named Thomas Stevens rode back into San Francisco, California, officially completing the first ever round trip on a bicycle, making the feat even more ridiculous. Stevens didn't use a modern bicycle. He completed the entire multi-year 13,500-mile journey riding a large wheel penny farthing bicycle. Along the way, he encountered wild animals, navigated trackless deserts, was arrested in multiple countries, and once used his handlebar mounted revolver to scare off a crowd of attackers, proving you can conquer the world on one giant wheel.
0: Amazing. All right, what are our national holidays?
10: Today is National Daughter's Day, Quesadilla Day, and National Lobster Day.
0: I love my daughters. I love quesadillas, and I love lobster. That's perfect. Those are good national holidays. Awesome. All right, let's do the riddle. What was the riddle again?
10: The riddle is, the more there is, the less you see.
0: The more there is, the less you see. Let's go to Matt in Warren. Matt, welcome to All Talk.
11: How are you guys doing?
0: Good. How are you doing?
11: Great, great. She's 100% correct. The chicks are awesome.
0: Awesome.
10: What, they are.
0: The more there is, the less you see, Matt.
11: It's fog. I said it was fog.
10: That's right.
0: All right. We got a winner, Matt and Warren.
10: Very good.
0: All right. Stay on the line. We will get your information. Thank you so much. All right. Real quick, Dom, what's going on this weekend?
12: Tonight, I'm heading over to the Farmington Players to see the opening of The Haunting of Hill House.
0: That's going to be amazing.
12: Oh, yeah. It'll be very fun.
0: Very cool. Very cool. Kelsey, you working or what are you doing this weekend?
13: I will not be here this weekend.
0: Oh, I like the sound
13: of
0: that.
13: I have the weekend off. I'm going to a wedding.
0: Okay.
13: I have friends that flew into town. They're staying with me right now. And tomorrow is the wedding.
0: I think it's going to be great weather. That sounds so fun.
13: It's going to be great weather. Very excited.
0: All right. Can't wait to hear all about it. Thanks to everybody who called today, everybody who texted in on this Friday. I hope you all have an absolutely wonderful, wonderful weekend. If you're looking for something to do, check out the Detroit Tigers. It's their final weekend at Comerica Park. Justin Verlander on the mound on Saturday for the final time. The great Rocky Roshkovsky is in for Paul W. Smith in Focus. It's All Talk. I'm Kevin Dietz.
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17: President Xi says he and President Trump are adding substance to a vision of strategic stability from a Trump visit to China in May.
18: The president and I are like two people that's charting the course for the great ship of China-U.S. relations.
17: Through a translator also inviting the president to visit China again, along with the first lady, their wives seated next to them for the tea before a visit to the National Archives.
19: America is very happy about this visit, and I'm sure China is very happy also. Great things for both countries, and it's been just very, very productive, and thank you very much.
17: More information expected in the coming days on trade agreements and a new AI hotline between the countries, but some in Congress are not happy about the warm welcome for Xi, given the many concerns about China, including intel reportedly given to Iran for deadly attacks on U.S. forces in the Middle East. A temporary win for the president at the U.S. Supreme Court, the justices just allowing a revamped federal voter database to be used by states to verify voter eligibility. However, it's up to states whether to use that Homeland Security program, and a broader legal fight on the merits will continue. The Supreme Court is lifting restrictions for now, with three liberal-leaning justices dissenting. A stormy weekend in store for millions of Americans along the East Coast from a nor'easter.
20: The storm is impacting at least a dozen states, with coastal flooding already hitting Virginia and rough surf damaging Highway 12 in North Carolina's Outer Banks. Here in Ocean City, New Jersey, days of pounding surf have eaten away at the beach even before the strongest winds arrive.
17: Fox Weather's Katie Byrne. Hawaii's Big Island facing a possible flood catastrophe as Hurricane Nolo passes to the south, while another Pacific hurricane, Polo, continues to threaten Mexico. 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
1: I'm Ann Thomas. Congratulations to the 2026 Women Who Lead class. 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
1: I'm Ann Thomas. Congratulations to the 2026 Women Who Lead class. Franca Arcangeli, founder of International Therapy Solutions, says women's mental health issues are different than men.
24: We deal with so many different hormonal issues. When I'm treating somebody, my first go-to is doing a full assessment. Like when was the last time they had a physical and checking the thyroid levels.
1: Special thanks to University of Michigan Health, Von Voigtlander Women's Hospital, for supporting Women Who Lead. I'm Ann Thomas. Congratulations to the 2026 Women Who Lead class. Christy Shana, founder of Kids on the Go, says it's her mission to help others.
25: So many of us know someone who has special needs, whether it's autism or Down syndrome or cerebral palsy or maybe a developmental delay. There is that connection for so many of us these days.
1: Special thanks to University of Michigan Health, Von Voigtlander Women's Hospital, for supporting Women Who Lead.
16: With Paul W. Smith on 760 WJR, where Michigan comes to talk. Here's today's guest host, Rocky Rutschkowski.
0: There I was. Well, it's great to be sitting in again for Paul W. Smith. What a great day it is outside, and we're expecting an incredible, incredible weekend. It's going to be beautiful in the 70s. How are you, Mr. Parsons, our senior executive producer?
26: Good. I'm going to come in just a second here.
0: All right. No problem. I think my microphone needs to be adjusted here. But we have our senior executive producer, Mike Parsons, and our engineer today. And sitting in for Danielle Mason is Dominic Valentini. Is that right, Dominic?
27: Yep, you got it.
0: All right. That's awesome. So anyway, Mike, you're joining me in the studio here.
26: Yeah, I was having a little technical issue there, but we're getting it figured out.
0: That's all right. Why is it that every time I come in to sit in for Paul W. Smith, we always have these technical issues?
26: It's because you're bad luck.
0: Maybe. But you know what is good luck today?
26: What's that?
0: Do you know what today is?
26: Friday.
0: Besides Friday, do you know what day? It's 9/25. You know what that means?
26: Three more shopping months till Christmas.
0: No, it's Dolly Parton Day. It's 9/25.
26: Oh, rest in peace.
0: Hey, we need to celebrate.
26: How are we going to do that? I don't have a cake or anything.
0: From 9 to 5, it's free food and drink.
26: You know what? Some place could capitalize on a happy hour for that.
0: I'm sure, but they'd probably want the money too.
26: That's true.
0: But hey, God bless Dolly Parton. She served us well, and she served up my generation tremendously by her song and by her character. She really was an incredible person.
26: Yeah, there really was not anyone on earth who did not like Dolly Parton, except maybe Jolene, but we don't care about her. But yeah, I thought Dolly Parton was going to be like Betty White, be like one of those that made it to 100 years.
0: I did too. Yeah. But, you know, that's in the news. Hey, did you also hear about this Ping Ping and Fun Xuan?
26: The pandas.
15: Yes. So the big breakthrough, breaking news here. Maybe we should put the WJR breaking news music. But the breaking news from the Xi Trump summit is that we're going to get Ping Ping the male.
26: Wow.
15: And Fu Xuan the female.
26: So that might be the only thing that comes out of the summit. But
15: No. There's a couple other things. We're going to talk about it in the program. But what's also interesting is they didn't just come with strings, no strings attached. There were actually some strings attached, and really? That is that if they have any offspring, those offspring, little baby pandas, have to go back to China.
26: Really? They don't become citizens and vote? Like, you know, that seems kind of different than... you know, what I thought would happen.
15: No, they'll probably be able to mail in their vote. How about that? Yeah. No, but so we have this breakthrough on the panda right. Breakthrough.
26: Panda diplomacy is yes. What I've been hearing yes. It called.
15: Yes, and you know, Paul W. always starts off with a little bit of news and a little bit of comment, but I'm going to do both at the same time here. Driving in, I had to get some gas so that I made it to the station on time.
26: Hopefully it wasn't diesel.
15: No, it wasn't diesel. Thank God. By the way, diesel. Did you see the price of diesel? Over $6, $7? It's unbelievable what the price of diesel is at. But anyway, I was filling up a little bit to get to the station. And, you know, you go in and every once in a while, I had to grab a bottle of water so I could have some water here.
26: Right.
15: And I went into the station and I'm looking, about to pay, and I see all these, like, herbal supplements and all these drugs and right. all
26: horny
15: these,
26: goat weed.
15: Well, watch your language.
26: Yeah.
15: This is a family program. But anyway, yeah. So I'm looking at this gas station with all this stuff all over the board. And I'm thinking to myself, you know, the story we heard out of Ole Miss.
26: Right.
15: And the story about the two young men that were found about, what is it, a mile apart, but both of them had kratom packets.
26: Right.
15: And we in Michigan have dealt with kratom here. And our Speaker of the House, Matt Hall, actually had some bills to outlaw kratom in Michigan.
26: That's good, because they call it, what, gas station opium, right?
15: Yeah. I got to tell you, if you are listening to this program, you are most likely not buying any type of, how shall we say, enhancement pills.
26: Right.
15: Or any type of herbal supplements at a gas station. That is one place I mean, the gas stations are for gas and maybe a quick convenience thing. You're there. And maybe if you do smoke, pick up some cigarettes, whatever.
26: But on the other hand.
15: Come on.
26: Well, but on the other hand, though, you see it sold in gas stations. Like, how bad could it be? It's sold in gas stations. You know, that's what's so kind of dangerous and scary about it.
15: Well, it could be deadly.
26: Right.
15: It could be severely deadly. And we're hearing, I mean, obviously, the autopsies aren't in from these two young men from Mississippi. But one, I think, was 18. One was 19. Mm-hmm. But they did find them with kratom packets near their bodies. And this is not just the first time. So again, if you're driving and picking up some gas and you're tired, get a 5-hour energy.
26: Right.
15: By the way.
26: Or a Monster.
15: Founded here in Michigan, Farmington Hills, Michigan.
26: I did not. Farmington yeah. Five Hill. I can't even say it one time the, fast. Farmington 5-hour energy.
15: 5-hour energy. That's now, right. Founded in Farmington Hills.
26: Now, if you remember, Michigan. Before the kratom, a couple of years back, was the bath salts.
15: Yeah,
26: that was the
15: right.
26: other
15: that's
26: gas
15: right.
26: station drug that was more that's, dangerous.
15: But the bath salts actually, if I'm not mistaken, turned out to be K2.
26: Yes.
15: And those bath salts were commonly referred to as making people human zombies.
26: Right. Like, yeah. Like, to the fact where if they were attacking somebody, the police wouldn't be able to take them down.
15: Yeah. Yeah. They were, and a lot of them would take off their clothes because they were having heat flashes,
26: yeah.
15: hot flashes.
26: Ugh.
15: And they'd be like completely zombied out. And one of them was even biting some guy like a zombie. I think that's why they came up with that.
26: And I think, I forget where I heard this, but because you wonder to yourself, okay, how are these things approved to be sold in gas stations? I think I learned
15: that's
26: this.
15: The problem. They're right. not. They're not approved. Mike, there is nothing that bars a herbaceutical or a nutraceutical from saying they cure cancer.
26: Right.
15: Well, FDA doesn't regulate that.
26: And I think I learned this back when Bobby Kennedy, the health secretary, was trying to outlaw ban like additives and certain coloring.
15: Yeah.
26: Because they were banned in Europe and and everyone's wondering, okay, well, why is it banned in Europe and it's not banned here in the United States? Well,
15: and that's a great point. My wife and I took our daughter and we went to Europe for the last 3 years for summer vacation. And I got to tell you, every time we went to Europe, we weren't bloated. We weren't walking around with gastric issues. The food was less fat.
26: Right.
15: Well, maybe higher fat, but less hydrogenated
26: right.
15: oils and sugars
26: and you know why?
15: And additives.
26: Because in Europe, for something to be approved for public consumption,
15: that's right.
26: it has to prove
15: that's right.
26: that it's not harmful. Where in America, it's like our court system. It's innocent until proven guilty. So you can put things in the food until somebody proves that it's dangerous or unhealthy for you.
15: Except for the FDA. Hey, by the way, breaking news now. Trump and Xi wrap up their historic state visit with one final stop at the National Archives. And you're watching, if you're watching it on TV right now, you're seeing the president of Xi, president of China, President Trump, with their interpreters and the first ladies, and they're moving towards the National Archives.
26: What do you think they do with that carpet when they're not rolling it out for people?
15: It's sold, I'm sure, on eBay.
26: Probably.
15: I would sell it on eBay. Maybe they clean it and put it away for
26: right.
15: future.
26: You think there's just a closet at the White House where you got a big, giant red carpet just rolled up?
15: Yes, I'm sure there is. They've got everything in the White House. Hey, last little quick thing before we close up shop. Garden Restaurants. You've probably heard of Garden Restaurants. If you've driven up the Golden Mile in Troy along Big Beaver, along the Somerset Mall area, restaurants like Yard House, Ruth's Chris, Capital Grill, these high-end restaurants, as well as the Olive Garden, which I would consider a high-end restaurant.
26: Love Olive Garden.
15: Yeah, their sales are they're talking about shutting down some of these restaurants.
26: Oh, no.
15: Yeah. You're listening to Paul W. Smith's Focus on WJR. This is Rocky Rutschkowski sitting in. We'll be right back.
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0: In a town built on grit, there's one voice that cuts through the noise. 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
8: 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We have a disabled vehicle on the I-75 northbound off-ramp to Dearborn Street. Some construction on I-75 southbound between the Southfield Freeway and Northline Road. You're slow from Outer Drive there. And the I-75 southbound on-ramp from Dix Highway. We've got some construction closing that until 5 a.m. Monday. Now, WJR Weather First. From the Weather Channel, a mix of sun and clouds today, a high of 67, sunny for the weekend, highs in the low 70s for both days. I'm Rich Luzenski, WJR Traffic and Weather First.
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10: Coming up at 2 o'clock on JR Afternoon, artificial intelligence, supreme intelligence, super intelligence, whatever you want to call it. It was a big night at the White House. Elon Musk, Dario Amodei, and Sam Altman all in one room with President Trump and Chinese President Xi Jinping. Do we have agreement on guardrails for the intelligence? We'll have that coming up 2 o'clock JR Afternoon.

0: Well, when Beijing comes back to Washington, and they often do, both sides actually have been extending trips back and forth. Every handshake is really choreographed, and every sentence can make markets move. Joining us is the Newsmax chief political columnist and the senior White House correspondent for Newsmax, John Gizzi, who's going to take us behind the pageantry of the White House presidential dinner between Trump and Xi and the high-stakes visit and into what really changed. John, welcome to the show.
1: Oh, pleasure to be here, Rocky. Thank you for having me.
0: Great to have you. Listen, John, let me start off with you probably heard the lead-in where obviously, Ryan Armani, who's coming on after this show, is going to be talking a little bit about AI. But I have to ask the 800-pound gorilla in the room, and that is because OpenAI now agents, these agents of OpenAI, have now gone rogue. And there's incidents of four governments and multiple university sites that are on top of a growing list of hacked centers. And this is a big issue. So Trump and Xi sounded, from my perspective, very different on artificial intelligence. Was there any real agreement on AI safeguards or crisis communications at all?
1: Absolutely not. Xi is not going to tip his hand or give, use the president's favorite expression, any cards away to the country that, in terms of trade and in terms of military alliances, is public enemy number one. That's the United States. As you said, Rocky, this is choreographed, and they're designed to say the right things. The talk was good. There was agreement. There was a sense of conviviality, especially among the first ladies from Washington and Beijing. But in terms of substance, look, China is going to use AI to the nth degree. Taiwan is still threatened. Our correspondent Al Salvi was in Taipei last week,
0: that's right,
1: and showed they're mobilizing for an attack which is likely to come sooner rather than later. Every year, China puts out a statement that says Formosa, as they call Taiwan, will be part of the fatherland by the end of the century. It's going to probably come a lot sooner than that. And finally, what we are all waiting for, and we'll probably have to wait for a press briefing next week, did the president bring up the plight of Jimmy Lai, the publisher in Hong Kong, convert to Catholicism, who was jailed for opposing the strong-armed, ham-handed techniques of Xi's police state in turning Hong Kong into part of the People's Republic of China instead of the quasi-independent area with a freely elected government that it formerly was?
0: You know, John, I'm going to play a little quip of President Trump at the United Nations here. And he talked about Iran, because Iran was obviously a topic of conversation between China and the U.S. And this is what the president said at the U.N.
2: I have a big decision to make. Will a deal be made with Iran that lets them rebuild and create a far greater country than it ever was before? Maybe one of the greatest in the Middle East or even the world? Or do I annihilate the Islamic Republic and do it quickly, never giving them a chance to kill and destroy people and countries again?
0: Now, John, we know that the United States has been tracking Chinese and Russian support of this Iranian regime. Obviously, And now we also know publicly that the Chinese and Iranian and Russians have been also giving targeting data, or at least that's what's been talked about, of how to attack U.S. bases and U.S. military members. So obviously this had to have been one of the discussions. Was it, and what was achieved there?
1: Well, in all likelihood, any connection between China and Iran was on the agenda of the two presidents yesterday. There's no doubt about it. And yet, it should be pointed out that China, once it has its hands in any country's business, be it helping Hungary under its former government build a new train to their airport in Budapest, be it its support of revolutionary movements in South America, or, as you said, its support of Iran, it's very rare, if it ever happens at all, that Xi and China will retreat from their initial goal. And if they have technicians, if they have people on the ground anywhere there, it's very unlikely they will withdraw them until they are ready or they feel their job is done. Hasn't happened in Africa, hasn't happened in Latin America, and it won't happen in Iran.
0: I saw it firsthand in Africa, outside of Djibouti, where our U.S. base is now right next door, and this is just north of Somalia, where I served. Our U.S. base in Camp Lemene is just south, actually, of the Chinese base that's being built there, and a huge Chinese port in an area that could potentially cut off the Red Sea.
1: You know, and we read about the bloodshed in Sudan that's going on now. And I asked the former military attaché at the Sudanese embassy, is China involved? He said, absolutely, in that. The difference between the protagonists, one side is pro-China, the other isn't.
0: John, real quick, 15 seconds. China still dominates the rare earth metals needed for automobiles here in Michigan, electronics and weapons that we develop. Did Xi offer anything concrete on that supply? 15 seconds.
1: Absolutely not. And again, once China is dealing in terms of trade, even with a pro-U.S., pro-free market country such as Argentina, the trade with China does not stop, and it won't stop in terms of the rare earth.
0: The incredible John Gizzi, senior White House correspondent and political correspondent for Newsmax magazine. Thank you, John, for being on WJR. This is WJR Focus Program 760. We'll be right back.
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0: Both diplomats walked out, supporters cheered, and Benjamin Netanyahu, the Prime Minister of Israel at the United Nations, turned the United Nations into a global stage to share his story. Here to separate the message from the spectacle is Fox News Radio and national correspondent Eben Brown. Eben, welcome to the program.
1: Good to be with you.
0: Great to be on with you as well. And Eben, I got to ask, was Netanyahu's central message for his real audience of world leaders or Israeli voters?
1: Well, I believe both, really, more than anything. When the prime minister of the state of Israel, no matter who it is, although in the past, you know, three decades, it's very often been Netanyahu, that person is shunned by a number of leaders, especially in the Arab world, who had come to New York for the purpose of hearing everyone speak. They get up and they leave. One person didn't, and it was quite noticeable and I think quite brave, and that was the ambassador from the United Arab Emirates, who has, the UAE has proven to be a key partner with the Israelis under the umbrella of the Abraham Accord. I think that their presence there during the speech really spoke volumes. So it's not shocking that a bunch of people would leave. It's heartening, I think, to see a particular person stay. And that's one thing. Now, certainly, Mr. Netanyahu's party is facing elections that may be very tight. And elections work very differently in Israel than they do here in the United States. So people don't truly vote for a particular person. They vote for a party who is led by a person. And of course, Mr. Netanyahu leads the Likud party, which is Israel's center right party. You could make comparisons to, let's say, the Republican party here. Certainly he has to rally his base and win others. Or win others to some aligned parties that could help him stay in power, for instance. It's a very different system. And certainly he was speaking with them in mind, and I don't think anyone really didn't expect that. It would sort of be unexpected if he didn't do that.
0: Eben, here's the actual clip at the beginning when all those world leaders were walking out.
2: Before I begin, just a quick announcement. If there are any other moral cowards who haven't yet left this hall, please do so now. Thank you very much.
0: As someone who's actually been to the Middle East and been to Israel and as well as the Palestinian areas, I have watched very closely how Israel has

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4: Was rather apropos. He also did some other things which, you know, were designed, of course, to get the headlines, and but also to drive home a point. He held up a beeper. And asked, remember beepers? Hezbollah remembers beepers. Making reference to the beeper operation carried out by the Mossad, the Israeli Secret Service, against Hezbollah members, where they killed and maimed and rendered inert thousands of Hezbollah fighters all at once in an operation that was perhaps the pinnacle of espionage. And I believe there's a documentary film coming out about that soon. I would keep on the lookout for that. But to hear Netanyahu call out those people, call them cowards, I think he was expected to do such a thing. And
5: sure.
4: What was perhaps more different than most things, than more usual, was his calling out of the mayor of New York City. Zohran Mamdani is a bona fide anti-Semite and has, philosophical, friendship, if you will, with the likes of Hamas and Hezbollah, and is quite frankly responsible for anti-Semitic violence on the streets of New York City. And for a world leader to call out a mayor of a city in another country is kind of weird, but New York City is the largest city in the United States of America, the most populous city of the United States of America. No offense, Detroit. But it's also the largest city outside of Israel with the largest Jewish population.
5: Absolutely. And Netanyahu also forcibly rejected accusations of genocide in Gaza. And he described attacking Iran as one of the easiest decisions. What case did he lay out? What case did he make for those strikes left that made Israel safer?
4: Well, he's been making that case for many years at the UN. It usually falls on deaf ears because so many people will walk out. But we have known, and I think it's been proven conclusively, that Iran has been seeking nuclear weapons. When the Iranian delegation is light shines on them and say, no, we want nuclear power. This is peaceful. The minute this spotlight goes away, they're back to building weapons. They're back to building missiles that can reach European capitals and possibly across the Atlantic Ocean. And so the decision to strike and strike quickly and strike fiercely against the Iranian regime was something that they've been looking to do for a long time. And the task was made a bit easier by the involvement of the U.S. Air Force and the strategic bomber.
5: Thank you, Eben Brown, Fox News national correspondent, joining us to talk about Benjamin Netanyahu's U.N. speech. And breaking now, news that France and President Emmanuel Macron is now sending the French Foreign Legion and French troops to defend systems and locations within Saudi Arabia's Red Sea ports of Yabu and secure energy facilities from Houthi attacks. So more information happening, and obviously more of our allies getting involved into defending these very important sites across the world. This is Rocky Rutschkowski sitting in for Paul W. Smith on WJR's Focus Program.
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3: 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It's JR Afternoon 2 till 4 on 760 WJR. 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
10: 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Watch out for a wreck on the Lodge southbound at 10 Mile. You're slow from Losser. Your left lane closed on the I-75 northbound off-ramp to Gratiot. And steer clear of a disabled vehicle on the I-75 northbound off-ramp to Dearborn. Now WJR Weather First from the Weather Channel. A mix of sun and clouds today, a high of 67. Few clouds for tonight, a low of 48. Sunny for the weekend, highs in the low 70s for both days. I'm Rich Luzinski, WJR Traffic and Weather First.
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13: A little coffee talk music setting the tone for a very smooth conversation with our next guest. Because when Michigan politics is in full throttle right now, voting is actually underway. So you can go to your city clerk or your township clerk or your village clerk and ask for your ballot to vote absentee. They're right there on the spot, and turn it back in, or take that absentee ballot and go home and vote. You can get it today. Yesterday, it started actually yesterday, but every legislative seat is on the line. And Lansing is mixing our kitchen table pressures with campaign season fireworks. So here to separate the governing from the grandstanding, we thought we'd go straight to the guy that's the source with all the information. And that's Craig Mauger, state political reporter for the Detroit News. Craig, how are you?
14: Hey, Rocky. Thanks for having me this Friday. What a day.
13: It's a beautiful day. And we thought we'd check in with you, especially because there's so much news going on and you're breaking it on your ex, formerly Twitter. But I'm keeping track of what you're posting there. And you're posting quite a bit of good information and some information that it leaves me scratching my head. So we thought we'd have you on. And Craig, can you give us everyone across the board, give us a layman's 30-second state of play? Is Lansing still governing, or is everything nearly about the November election?
14: I mean, everything's about the November election, Rocky. You know how this works. I mean, this is a pivotal election for our state. New governor, new attorney general, new secretary of state. And as you mentioned, voters are going to fill every seat in the state legislature. Power literally on the line. What will happen with state government for the next 2 years and much of the next 4 years will be decided over the next 6 weeks. So things have somewhat come to a halt as lawmakers campaign for reelection and try to defend the majorities that the Republicans have in the House and the Democrats have in the Senate. Everything's about November. I just went and talked to a couple of voters at a protest some Democrats are having in Lansing right now outside a gas station, talking about gas prices. That seems to be the issue that is dominating right now in much of the state.
13: Well, I'm glad you brought that up, because I'm seeing it across the board, even amongst Republicans, independents, Democrats, vegetarians, everybody across the board are all talking about gas prices. And I saw that you actually posted on X, formerly Twitter, that there was a bill in front of the House and that the Democrats actually, I'm not sure if they tried to do a release of a bill from a committee, but yes. Was that what it was?
14: Yeah, they were trying to discharge a bill to do a gas tax holiday. Essentially, what this bill would do is, if the price of gas reaches $5, in much of Michigan right now, it's under $5. I think I just paid $4.49 where I was in Lansing for gas. If it gets up to $5, there would be a 3-month suspension of the state gas tax. That's 52 cents per gallon. That would affect about 600 over 3 months. That'd be $600 million in revenue likely lost somewhere around there. And the money would be replaced with dollars from the rainy day fund under this plan from some Democrats. They tried to force a vote on this in the Republican controlled House earlier this week, and they were blocked. The vote didn't happen. You know, Governor Whitmer hasn't said a lot about a gas tax holiday. The Democratic leaders of the Senate haven't said much this fall about it. Indiana has currently suspended its gas tax. It's been suspended for many months now. Ohio, there's some discussion that Ohio might suspend the gas tax in Ohio coming up soon. So you wonder if Ohio does that, is there all of a sudden going to be more pressure on Michigan to do something? Who knows?
13: Well, yeah, but Craig, a lot of these politicians, especially Republicans, are talking about a gas tax moratorium or a gas tax holiday. So when they have the opportunity, why didn't they put in a bill, or why didn't they change the bill, or why didn't they discharge that bill and put it on the governor's desk, send it to the Senate Democrats and have them vote for it? Why are they sitting on this? If I would have been in the House, I got to tell you, I would have had to break lines and vote for this, because this is something that we should be doing. Politics started this gas tax inflation. Politics needs to put an end to it.
14: You're asking a really good question. And I spoke to House Speaker Matt Hall, the top Republican in the House, yesterday about this. We'll have a story on our website, I think, in the next hour or two about his feelings on it. He does not feel that that's the right move. He does not want to suspend the gas tax. He feels that the gas tax is the linchpin of the road funding deal the lawmakers reached with Governor Whitmer last year. So he's unwilling to do it. I asked him point blank. I said, is there any point where the gas price of gas gets so high where you're willing to change your mind and do this? And he essentially indicated to me, no, he is not on board with suspending the gas tax. He's not going to do it. He thinks it's irresponsible. So you've got this situation where a lot of Republicans in other states are trying to combat the voter backlash over the rising price of gas that their party is facing by suspending gas taxes. Matt Hall is unwilling to do that in Michigan. So Michigan Republicans, some of them are in a really difficult spot.
13: Yeah, they're in a difficult spot. And, you know, I have a lot of respect for Matt. I think he's done a lot of great things. And you know that I'm friends with him. But in this respect, I do disagree with him. And Matt, Craig, you actually bringing up Matt Hall, the Speaker Hall, who's, in my mind, has done an incredible job as Speaker. He's really taken the bull by the horns and used the authority of the speakership in such an incredible way for a long time during the Republican tenure of the House. But I you posted this, and this was about the Michigan Hospital Association and the hospital system being broken. You actually posted about 19 hours ago, and this is a quote from Matt Hall. If they're so broke, talking about the Michigan hospitals, where did they come up with $2.5 million to put into their politics? And that was your comment saying, Speaker Hall, ask the Michigan hospital system. This is not making their case that they're broke. Can you kind of talk a little bit about that?
14: Yeah, I mean, this is the kind of underlying story in Lansing right now that a lot of people in and around government are talking about. The Michigan Hospital Association, a group tied to the Hospital Association, I should say, has begun spending large sums of money on advertising against 5 incumbent House Republicans. And they're running this group, Michigan Citizens for Better Health, are running extremely negative ads against these incumbent House Republicans. That is fairly unusual, not something that happens a lot. Hall is coming out against the Hospital Association. It's a battle to watch over the next few weeks.
13: That's true, and I'm not sure if you recall during my tenure. Listen, I support our nonprofit hospitals as well as our for-profit hospitals because we need healthcare in Michigan. But darn it, don't mess with politics with our money or with the money that we're paying large, incredible rates on. Hey, listen, real quick, in the last 15 seconds, Proposal 1 could trigger a constitutional convention. Yes or no? Tell us what you think.
14: Do I think it will pass?
13: Yeah.
14: I think it's going to be closer than people expect because of the frustration voters have right now with government.
13: Well, it's going to only create more frustration, I think. But hey, thanks a lot, Craig Mauger from the Detroit News. 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
17: A green light for the president. Lisa Brady, Fox News. The U.S. Supreme Court is allowing a new federal voter database to move forward, lifting restrictions on Homeland Security's SAVE program, which is intended to root out non-citizen voters. A lower court put it on hold, finding it could violate privacy rights and wrongly remove people from voter rolls.
18: The SAVE program allows states to verify voter eligibility through DHS and other federal records. States' use of the program is voluntary, and it's unclear if the Supreme Court decision will impact the upcoming midterms, since existing law prevents most states from purging voter rolls within 90 days of an election.
17: Fox's Jared Halpern at the White House. The court's three liberal justices dissenting in today's opinion. It's a temporary win for the president while a legal fight over that program continues. China's president wraps up a state visit to Washington with an invitation, speaking through a translator during a White House tea with the president and their wives.
19: I do welcome you, Mr. President and the First Lady, to visit China.
20: Well, thank you very much. We will. And we'll be speaking a lot. I think our farmers are going to be very happy.
17: President Trump says great strides have been made for both countries, with new agreements reached and a trade truce extended. The president also telling reporters he did discuss the conflict with Iran during his talks with President Xi, though it's not clear how many specific concerns were raised.
21: China is the largest buyer of Iranian oil, and there have been reports that Chinese entities also supply Tehran with high-resolution satellite imagery of a U.S. base in Jordan before a strike that killed our troops there.
17: Fox's Aisha Hazmi at the White House. The U.S. ambassador to China says China denies providing any assistance to Iran. Iran is offering an open Strait of Hormuz and nuclear talks if the U.S. meets conditions, including lifting a naval blockade. No word on a response yet. 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

0: This is Focus with Paul W. Smith on 760 WJR, where Michigan comes to talk. Here's today's guest host, Rocky Rutschkowski.
1: Well, hour number two, we're looking at the Dow up 416 points and the NASDAQ up 136. And it's 67 degrees, but yet the sun is popping out. And I would say it's mostly sunny, but if you ask Mike Parsons, I'm sure he'll probably tell you it's partly cloudy, right, Mike?
2: Wait, what is that supposed to mean?
1: Well, I'm a happy, positive guy, and you are my balance in this show.
2: We don't have any windows open, but my weather app says cloudy.
1: What do you call that outside?
2: The blinds are closed, Rocky.
1: Yeah, but I can look through the blinds.
2: Okay.
1: I can look through the blinds, Paul.
2: Paul,
1: Mike.
2: Partly cloudy.
1: I meant Mike.
2: There you go.
1: Wait a minute. Rich Lisinski said it's partly cloudy?
2: Our weatherman just said partly cloudy.
1: Yes. Mostly sunny.
3: A mix of sun and clouds.
1: Mostly sunny. Come on, be positive. Be positive. It's a time for us to be positive.
2: Yeah, there's no hurricane.
1: Yeah, no kidding. Hey, I got a little problem with this.
2: What? With
1: and I
2: what?
1: Need you to look this up.
2: Okay.
1: Because when I was taught, I was kind of going to be a pilot once upon a time, and I was taught that on the Atlantic side, you have hurricanes.
2: Right.
1: On the Pacific side,
2: typhoons.
1: They're called typhoons.
2: Right.
1: So why are we calling a hurricane on the Pacific side a hurricane?
2: I was wondering that same thing. So let's ask Dr. Google here.
1: Well, yeah, while you're doing that, I'm going to kind of talk a little bit about Iran before we get down to the most important pressing questions of is it a typhoon or a hurricane? And Iran's efforts to rekindle peace. If you woke up this morning and you thought the world might have calmed down overnight, and the world obviously has other plans, if you had a chance to listen to President Pezeshkian of Iran, these are some of the things he said. And some of the clips were also aired on Fred Bear last night on Fox News. This is one of the clips.
4: Our people have experienced firsthand the result of their deadly aggression. And they have tested the strength and the steadfastness of Iran. And they have learned that Iran cannot be made to surrender. Iran has never, ever been an aggressor, has never started a war, and has always shown her commitment to the negotiating table.
1: Yeah. They've never started a war, and they've always shown their commitment to the negotiating table. This has got to be comedy hour, or at least such chutzpah, if I can use the word chutzpah,
2: oof,
1: when talking about Iran. I got to tell you, I couldn't believe when I heard that. I had to get that clip for today.
2: I got to tell you, Rocky, we were talking about this earlier, and with all of these feuding nations all showing up to the UN General Assembly here, this year it feels like a pro wrestling event where everyone's talking their trash before the big main event.
1: Except wearing the tights. Nobody's wearing
2: tights. Yeah, no spandex or muscles, but...
1: Well, at least under... they're fully clothed, so we don't really know what they're wearing.
2: But, no visible spandex.
1: Yeah, no visible spandex, that's right. Yay, do you know what country was visibly absent?
2: Russia?
1: No, Ethiopia.
2: Oh.
1: So, I know Ethiopia very well. I mm-hmm. served there in the military, and I got to tell you, Ethiopia is back at it again in a civil war, and this civil war may again extend back into Somalia and northern Kenya, and we do not want another war in East Africa.
2: Right. I remember all the horrible images coming out of Somalia in the 90s, right?
1: Yeah, absolutely.
2: That's when that was.
1: In the 90s with Farah Adid, and as well as the secessionists, the secessionist rebels in Ethiopia. And you've also got problems between Djibouti and Eritrea. If you don't know where we're talking about East Africa, right on the Red Sea, where right across the Red Sea
2: mm-hmm.
1: is Yemen and Saudi Arabia. And I'll have to tell a good story some other time when we have a little bit more time. Hey, but did you find out the answer between typhoon and hurricane?
2: So somebody asked a meteorologist from Charlotte about this. He said, here's a quick breakdown of what these storms are called around the world. So they're called hurricanes in the eastern North Pacific.
1: Yeah, we okay.
2: North Atlantic and the South Atlantic. So the Pacific near the United States. I guess they're called typhoons in the Pacific near Asia.
1: So if it addresses the United States, they're hurricanes. Everywhere else, they're typhoons.
2: Yes, except cyclones. They're called cyclones if they hit north and south Indian Ocean.
1: That's correct.
2: And the South Pacific, south of the equator.
1: So we are obviously making America great again by educating. Boy, I hate using that term. I'm sorry, but we're obviously educating them.
2: So for all those years, were we misnaming them as typhoons? Because I do remember, I felt like that was always a rule of thumb.
1: That was a rule. That was a rule.
2: So maybe something changed, but yeah. So I guess if it's in the Pacific and it hits Asia, then it's a typhoon. If it hits the United States, it's a. They're all hurricanes for both sides now,
1: yeah,
2: I guess.
1: Crazy, crazy. By the way, did you see President Xi yesterday actually use the term "Make America Great Again"? He said that.
2: I did not. I wasn't invited to the dinner, so I didn't.
1: Well,
2: I didn't hear it.
1: Let me fill you in. the comment was that, hey, if we can work together, especially if the United States and China work together, we may not solve all the world's problems, but we will do the best we can to move the world forward. We can make China great and make America great again. He obviously was playing up to Trump, I guess.
2: Right.
1: Both leaders are playing a nice dance between each other.
2: It's the weirdest thing because we talk about each other like the great evil in the world. And then when they all get into a room together at the White House, they're all best friends. Kind of like Trump and Mamdani. You know, they spend so much time taking shots at each other.
1: You're right.
2: And then, you know, it's all a bromance when they're actually together.
1: A bromance. Mm-hmm. Bromance. That's right. Hey, by the way, AI, we talked a little bit about this in the previous section. And one of the things that I'm really concerned is about open AI agents trying to hack more into these rogue agents. These agents went rogue by tapping into four foreign governments.
2: Right. Without humans.
1: Universities.
2: Right. Without humans telling them to.
1: And that's a problem, especially when they've been given guardrails. Now, here's my problem with AI. I think we definitely need to have some guardrails on this. And I'm really concerned. I know this is going to come as a shock to some people, but I really want to see some guardrails, especially AI being used in defensive weapons. And this is something that was discussed with China, but we need more discussion sooner and faster, because I think any AI weapon, any weapon must have a human element to it.
2: I agree.
1: You can't just take a life without a human element.
2: Right. You can't automate death.
1: It would be tragic. It'd be dishonorable. It could potentially, as Sam Altman said, it could be the end of our times.
2: Which I'm not completely convinced he's not AI himself.
1: Yeah, no kidding. The man's bright. And what about Elon Musk, our first African-American spaceship creator? Yeah. How about that? Anyway, this is Rocky Rutschkowski sitting in for Paul W. Smith on The Focus Show, WJR.
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15: 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Your left lane is closed on the I-75 northbound off-ramp to Gratiot. Watch out for a wreck on the Lodge southbound at 10 Mile. That's blocking your right shoulder. Steer clear of a disabled vehicle on the I-75 northbound off-ramp to Dearborn. Repairs continue along I-75 southbound between M39 and Northline Road. Expect delays from Outer Drive there. And construction closes the I-75 southbound on-ramp from Dixie Highway. Both of those projects should be done by 5 a.m. Monday. Now WJR Weather First from the Weather Channel. A mix of sun and clouds today, a high of 67. Few clouds for tonight will drop down to 48. Sunny for the weekend, highs in the low 70s for both days. I'm Rich Luzenski, WJR Traffic and Weather First.
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0: You're hearing Focus with Paul W. Smith on 760 WJR, where Michigan comes to talk. Here's today's guest host, Rocky Ruchkowski.
1: Happened to be watching some of the local news shows, and they were going to have the mayor on to ask her questions about what's going on with Detroit and so forth. And one of them recently was WDIV's Flashpoint. And the mayor decided not to go on. And when described why, it was because of a story that was broken by our next guest. And it was actually that they would not, that the mayor would not entertain any questions regarding questions about what this next guest brought up. Well, if you really want to know something about Detroit or the heart of Detroit, you go to our very own Charlie LaDuff, who's a Pulitzer Prize winning muckraking journalist, author, and broadcaster, known for his incredibly gritty, unconventional, but most importantly, deeply personal style of reporting. Charlie, thanks for being on with us this afternoon.
2: Thanks, Rocky.
1: Hey, listen, Charlie, number one, I'm really happy that you still do the No BS News Hour and that you're on with Enjoyer, that we still can capture your stories. One of those was the Detroit mayor's ex-lover says she used him for kickbacks. Did we ever find out what those kickbacks were about or where what money they were actually talking about?
2: Yeah, share it with you or the audience right now. You'll have to go to Enjoyer.com. These things take some time. They don't just fall in your lap and, you know, somebody hands it off to you. So there's lots of research to be done, but let's, you know, it's just businessmen with contracts before the city. The former lover, there's two former lovers, by the way. Lover boy number two is Marvin Walker, and Marvin also has a draft lawsuit. I'm not sure when that's coming. I have a copy. But he's also alleging grow houses, you know, marijuana houses that I was told were unlicensed, wads of cash being dropped off at her house in the middle of the night, which the mayor confirmed. The mayor said those weren't kickbacks. Over the course of our relationship, she said, which began in 2020 with this guy, she said, quote, I loaned him tens of thousands of dollars. And now I don't know how you do that on a city council person's salary, and I'm sure the IRS and the FBI are going to want to look at those bank accounts, but she confirms that those drops, and they didn't have bank bands on them, you know, those paper bands? They have rubber bands, and they were crinkly and looked like druggy money. I don't know where the money came from, per se, but Mr. Walker, he told me that he was the middleman.
1: Well, you know, when you say these were, or when the mayor says, responds that these were loans that she paid or got paid back from, did we ever find out if there was any evidence of this money going out? So when you've got money coming in for a loan, you've got money going out. So where's the checks and balance? Did she ever show anybody that there was actually money going out?
2: Rocky, it takes journalism. They're not just going to hand you their bank accounts.
1: Yeah,
2: right?
1: That's true.
2: It's a lot of digging. Contracts need to be pulled up. Payroll, paychecks, copies of checks. It's pretty wide ranging, and there are a number. You can take this to the bank from me firsthand. There are a number of authorities investigating this, from the buildings department to the demolition department to the housing department. You name it, the police department. It's really wide. I hate to tease like that, but enjoyer.com, and you subscribe. It's free, and it's a really good and funky and interesting, scrappy, new journalistic outlet. And, you know, you'll get it in your inbox. My stuff appears Wednesday.
1: Yeah, and I got to tell you, you're absolutely correct. It's easy to go to enjoyer.com and go straight to the Charlie LaDuff profile, where it just has everything laid out, and you can watch the videos or listen to it, and it's really impressive. You know, you also did one that really impressed me with John James, and we're going to have John James next as a guest. And I love the part that he committed to help fix the Detroit's poisoned holes. These are the landfills of homes that were demolished, and then just the toxins in some of these homes, the asbestos was just thrown in the holes, right? Is that correct?
2: 100%. Yes. So, now, let me fill that in for you. There's lover boy number one. There's two different guys. The first guy is named Brian McKinney, and he's a demolition contractor. And Mary Sheffield, when she was on city council, helped rewrite the demolition rules, which basically got this guy a near monopoly. And the FBI's on it, the Detroit Police, the Office of Inspector General. It's confirmed that he used poison dirt, right? He charged the city for clean dirt, but just took highway stuff from Northland Mall.
1: Yeah, from Northland Mall. I remember the story you did. Yeah.
2: So that indictment when confronted with it, her first inclination was to lie to the public, saying, "I never voted on contracts for him at that time." Yeah, you did. It's a $59 million lie. And I fully expect some indictments to be coming down in the next couple months in that one. And we don't know how wide-ranging that is. I contend that Detroit has a Flint size problem, but it's with dirt and not water.
1: So this was under the Duggan administration, but she was on the city
2: 100%.
1: Council.
2: Yeah. Yeah.
1: And I remember
2: he had himself a grand jury. Yep.
1: Yeah, I remember you covering that story. But the other question is, now that she's the mayor, is she continuing the same policies that Mike Duggan had and using the same contractors?
2: Everything's on hold, Rock. Everything's on hold. Everything's frozen. As you opened with this, you have to catch the mayor in an alley to get anything, to get anything from her. And it's no comment, ongoing investigation. We maintain to do the people's work. Let me say this for all my brothers and sisters in the fire department. They're not working with a contract. So we have municipal problems. We don't have money. The city is not in a good financial position. And so to bring it back to Mr. James, that I didn't expect him to be out there, and he came out by himself. No security. I didn't expect it. I just wanted to show his people. And yes, he committed to not just this one hole that was sitting there for months, like they poisoned the lady's house, but he committed to working with Washington to get a problem resolved that the people of Detroit did not do. It was bad representation. It was corruption. They didn't do it.
1: Yeah, well, I got to tell you, it's unbelievable, and it's more of the sex, drugs, and videotapes all over the Enjoyer Enjoyer site of this story. You lay out one step at a time, and you basically take it from Mary Sheffield scandal lights Detroit City Hall on fire, and these are incredible stories. And honestly, we deserve as citizens to know that our public officials are doing the right thing for the people. And I'm glad you're out there, Charlie, doing this for us, and especially covering it on Enjoyer.com. You can find Charlie the Duff on Enjoyer.com and, Charlie, the No BS News Hour.
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1: Yep. Hey, thank you very much for coming on with us. 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
4: 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Congratulations to the 2026 Women Who Lead class. Dawn McGretta, Executive Director of Advancement for Schoolcraft College, says her marketing background played a role in her success.
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4: 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Congratulations to the 2026 Women Who Lead class. Retired Brigadier General Carol Ann Faussone had a storied career in the United States Air Force.
6: For 36 years, bouncing in and out of active duty, the last 14 have been helping our veterans get their disability benefits. 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
6: For 36 years, bouncing in and out of active duty, the last 14 have been helping our veterans get their disability benefits. 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
4: Special thanks to University of Michigan Health, Von Voigtlander Women's Hospital, for supporting Women Who Lead. I'm Ann Thomas. Congratulations to the 2026 Women Who Lead class. 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
0: 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Where Michigan comes to talk. Here's today's guest host, Rocky Ruchkowski.
1: From being in the Army, flying Apache helicopters over Iraq, to Michigan's auto supply chain, serving in the auto supply chain. To the halls of Congress, John James has spent a life taking on the big missions, you could say. And now he's aiming to make history as Michigan's first black governor. And the Republican nominee, John James, joins us this afternoon. John, how are you?
13: I'm doing great, Rocky. Thanks for having me on.
1: Oh, it's our pleasure. Listen, I got to ask you, after serving in the Army and building a business and working in Congress, why is becoming Michigan's governor the mission that matters so much to you right now?
13: Well, the mission has always been Michigan, and I'm excited to come back and use the skills that I've learned as a combat veteran, bringing people together to accomplish tough missions. That's what we need right now out of a governor. We also, before you become the CEO of a state, maybe you should have experience running a business before. I bring that as well. And then also, somebody who's worked with both Joe Biden and President Donald Trump to deliver legislation, deliver resources from Michigan. Those are the types of things that we're going to need to make sure that Michigan stays at the front of the line and not at the back. I'm excited to serve all Michiganders, all 10 million of us, and Michigan right now and in the future has always been my number one priority.
1: You know, John, I got to tell you that right before you came on, we had someone that you might know, Charlie LaDuff, on, and he paid you a nice compliment. And the reason for that was you showed up out of nowhere and committed to helping fix Detroit's poison holes, the homes that they're tearing down with the poisons and toxins that are in our dirt now. And he basically talked a little bit about that video that he's got on Enjoyer magazine, and he paid you a very high compliment. And yesterday, Ryan Armani, during his show here on WJR, paid you another high compliment, and he said, listen, I see this guy everywhere, and he's campaigning hard for this. The question that I come is you've got an opponent, and obviously, you know, we know that some elections are ebbs and flows of partisanship. Like, some people may be against the Trump administration now, so they're more energized than Republicans, and Republicans may not be as energized as they were in 2024. But when you look at the record of your opponent, the Secretary of State, does it blow your mind the fact that she just allowed two candidates to run on the Michigan Supreme Court that don't even have law degrees to be on the ballot, or another citizen or another voter just came up that he's not a citizen? Is this not unbelievable?
13: Well, sadly, it is very believable, and it's par for the course for Jocelyn Benson, who's lost 5 court cases related to her malfeasance in her current role. She has had unsuccessful background with her management of a certain transparency website that she was working on, and you hear her record even recently. I wonder what it's going to take for people to recognize that someone who's failing at her current job probably shouldn't be given more responsibility. And especially for a state that's hurting right now because of failed Democrat policies over the past 8 years. And see, this is the reason why they're resorting to these glitzy campaign ads, lying about my record, because they have no record to run on their own. They want to blame President Trump for everything. But check this out. Michigan is 42nd out of 50 in infrastructure. We're 43rd out of 50 in economy. We're 45 out of 50 in education. Rocky, we're 46th overall, according to the U.S. News and World Report. That means that there are 45 states that are doing better than us, and we all have the same president. What do they say to that? All they have to say to that is just more distraction, more bile. And so while they are attacking me, we are going to be attacking the issues. While they are focusing outside of Michigan, we are going to be focusing inside Michigan, doing what we can to lower your health care costs, lower your energy costs, and lower your cost of everything, your housing costs. We're going to be doing the things that matter to you.

0: that I'm not sure if you know this, but Jason Corthorpe, who is the WDIV morning show host and also the host of Flashpoint, was going over polling numbers, and he said that the one politician in Michigan that has a greater positive than negative is you. Did you know that?
1: I had no idea about that, but frankly, now that you say that, it just really encourages me to continue working more because of the people.
0: Yeah,
1: the people out there are the ones doing the hard work. The people out there are the ones who want change now. The people out there are the ones who need the hope. I'll tell you what, Rocky, I'm not only traveling all over the state, but I've also had the opportunity to see other states in this country. And we talk about competing against Mexico and China. We can barely compete against Indiana and Ohio. In fact, Jocelyn Benson even called out Indiana and Ohio and how it makes her sick to her stomach that they're eating our lunch. I end quote. But those are two states that both have Republican governors with lower taxes than we do. We already have the formula. We already have the playbook. And the people out there, if they have a positive opinion about me, is because I've already served them before in the military. I've already served this state before in Congress, and they are looking for somebody who will put the politics aside and serve this state again. So I'm excited for the opportunity, and I'm looking forward to continuing to earn everyone's trust.
0: Listen, one of the big issues, John, that a lot of people are talking about is affordability, and we've heard you talk about cutting taxes and cutting expenses for businesses in Michigan to bring down costs. But the other big issue is education. And you actually are the only one that's talking about this education. You just mentioned that we're 44th in the country, or 45th. So, and we've obviously got a teacher problem, teacher shortage. What are you going to do when you become governor of the state of Michigan to fix this?
1: Yeah, 44th or 45th, there's no excuse for either. I'm going to be focusing on doing what it takes to fix the affordability problem by, first of all, recognizing that stop listening to people when they say you deserve less than prosperity.
0: Oh, we're losing you.
1: Is the minimum. People came to Michigan for prosperity. People came to Michigan for a better life. And so we are going to be focusing on flourishing. We are not just going to be cutting your costs. We're going to be growing your bottom line. And we're going to be fixing our education system by getting more resources to the teachers, focusing more on the children, and protecting parental rights.
0: John, your voice was going in and out real quickly. What's your website?
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0: For more information, go to JohnJamesMI.com. The Michigan Chamber of Commerce just recently endorsed John James for governor. So it was great to have you on the program. This is Rocky Rutschkowski sitting in for the great Paul W. Smith. 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
4: 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Congratulations to the 2026 Women Who Lead class. 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
1: I'm Ann Thomas. Congratulations to the 2026 Women Who Lead class. Dawn Magretta, Executive Director of Advancement for Schoolcraft College, says her marketing background played a role in her success.
3: In any career, communication is important, and I think that background brought those skills into a otherwise structured business-like profession.
1: Special thanks to University of Michigan Health, Bond-Voigtlander Women's Hospital, for supporting Women Who Lead. I'm Ann Thomas. Congratulations to the 2026 Women Who Lead class. Christy Shana, founder of Kids on the Go, says it's her mission to help others.
4: So many of us know someone who has special needs, whether it's autism or Down syndrome or cerebral palsy or maybe a developmental delay. There is that connection for so many of us these days.
1: Special thanks to University of Michigan Health, Bond-Voigtlander Women's Hospital, for supporting Women Who Lead. I'm Ann Thomas. Congratulations to the 2026 Women Who Lead class. Retired Brigadier General Carol Ann Faucone served in the United States Air Force and then started another career helping veterans.
0: I taught a class last night till 10 o'clock. We had somebody in Germany, somebody in Saudi Arabia, and what they are doing is going out there in their environment, helping our veterans get their disability benefits.
1: Special thanks to University of Michigan Health, Bond-Voigtlander Women's Hospital, for supporting Women Who Lead.
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1: I'm Ann Thomas. 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
10: 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I-75 northbound, your off-ramp to Gratiot Avenue. Still have that construction there, slowing you down from the lodge. Your left lane's going to be closed through October 16th. The I-75 southbound on-ramp from Dix Highway closed due to construction until 5 a.m. Monday. 75 southbound between the Southfield Freeway and Northline Road. Still have those repairs going on, closing your two right lanes, your stop and go from 4th Street. Now WJR Weather First from the Weather Channel. A mix of sun and clouds today with a high of 67. Few clouds for tonight, a low of 48. Sunny for the weekend, highs in the low 70s for both days. Right now, it's 65 degrees. I'm Rich Luzenski, WJR Traffic and Weather First.
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11: 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Where Michigan comes to talk. Here's today's guest host, Rocky Ruchkowski.
12: Hey, so we've got this closing segment, and we want to fill in with a couple great events that are happening around the town in the next week or so, and especially next weekend as well. And a lot of you may not know, you know that we've got the DSO and some great cultural events that happen around town. But one of those cultural events is actually happening at the American Polish Cultural Center in Troy. And it's October 4th from 3 to 5:30. And it's called a Champinada. And we've got our very own Slava Gumol from the American Polish Cultural Society on joining us to talk a little bit about what the Champinada is. Slava.
13: Hello. Hello, Rocky.
12: Great to have you on. Listen, tell us really briefly what the Champinada is.
13: Well, Champinada has been in existence for 33, this is our 33rd year. And of course, it's sponsored by the American Polish Cultural Society, which is of course located at a 15 mile Dequindre in Troy. And it's called the American Polish Cultural Center. And we welcome everybody to come. Champinada is of course Sunday, October 4th. And, it's at 3 p.m. And this year we are having special hors d'oeuvres and champagne available to all of the people that attend our concert. Our artist this year is a very brilliant artist from the University of Michigan. His name is Cezary Karwowski, and people can look at YouTube and see what his art is all about. He has very many postings of his piano recitals and his playing with various symphony orchestras, and he's quite an exciting artist. And presenting him will be our, of course, he's our almost resident artist, Kazimierz Brozowski. He's a doctor of music from Poland. He has sponsored the national, the International Music Festival in Nalęczów in Poland, which is, it's a yearly event, very, very well attended by all people, all peoples of Poland. And he will be our host, and he will be presenting Cezary.
12: That's fantastic. So for the people that do not know, Chopin was one of the greats, one of the orchestral greats of, and yeah, came from Poland. And so the event, again, Slava, is October 4th, which is a Sunday evening or afternoon from 3 to 5:30.
13: Sunday afternoon, yes. 5:30.
12: And you've got cocktails and hors d'oeuvres, and it will be at the American Polish Cultural Center in Troy. And now tickets, how much are tickets?
13: The tickets will be $40, $30 for students, and we encourage all people to attend. It's going to be very exciting. The program is going to include pieces by Paderewski, Friedman, and of course Chopin, and the Polonaise, of course, and the Chopin Fantasy Opus 49, and we're very excited about the program this year.
12: And if I'm not mistaken, you can get more information at the American Polish Center, again, AmericanPolishCenter.com. Thank you very much for joining us, Slava, from the American Polish Cultural Society. Great.
13: Thank you very much.
12: One of the other issues, or one of the other events that we're having, And this is happening this week, and it ends during the weekend, and it's of great significance because it's the first time the Congressional Medal of Honor Society, you all know what the Medal of Honor is, it's the highest award for valor and for action above and beyond the call of duty. And the Congressional Medal of Honor Society convention is coming to Detroit. First time ever that the largest annual gathering of nation's living Medal of Honor recipients is being held in Michigan. and it's serving as an official America 250 and Freedom 250 event. And we have none other than from the actual Detroit Medal of Honor Convention host committee, Adrian Kosakov. Adrian, thanks for joining us today on WJR.
14: Rocky, thanks for having me.
12: Listen, at what events can citizens, normal citizens, come to and attend so that they could be part of the festivities and see some of these incredible brave men and women? Brave men.
14: Well, Rocky, great question. As of this time, all the events are private by invitation only, but we are finalizing some details on events that the general public can attend. But it's truly an honor for Detroit to host these America's Greatest Heroes, only 65 living in the entire nation and the entire world.
12: Yeah, well, if I'm not mistaken, there is a monument that's being placed, is it not, at the Spirit of Detroit Plaza?
14: Yes.
12: What day is that monument being placed there?
14: We're finalizing details on that, but we are working out the exact details and logistics for how many people can attend and if that will be a public event for the monument site dedication.
12: Okay, so when that monument gets dedicated, will it be near the Spear of Detroit by the city county building?
14: Yes, it will be near the Spirit of Detroit and the Veterans Plaza.
12: Okay, so all veterans can come, or all individuals can come and see that incredible monument that's going to be honoring our Medal of Honor recipients. Now, Adrian, this happens every year, correct? This convention?
14: Yes, the convention happens every year for several decades now as well, too, and this is the first time it's been in the Midwest in, I want to say, over 10 years, if not 15 years, and the first time it's ever come to Detroit.
12: And if people want more information or want to check out and find out if there's anything being released or events that they could attend, is there a website for it?
14: Yeah, check out medalofhonordetroit.com. The number one thing that we can use help from people, of course, is contributions, as it takes an army really to put on this convention. We're a team of volunteers putting this on and honoring our nation's highest honored right here in Detroit for the first time ever and likely the only time in our lives.
12: Yeah, that's very true. And again, medalofhonordetroit.com. Thank you very much, Adrian Kosakov, and good luck. We're understanding that the events are taking place from the evening of September 30th to October 3rd. So we're going to be inundated with some incredibly brave men that have fought for our nation, and as Adrian said, only 65 of these men are left living right now. And so that you know, if there's a White House ceremony for another Medal of Honor awardee, or if there's a presidential inauguration, the Medal of Honor awardees and the recipients are automatically invited to be in the president's box at all those events. And that is a true honor, because these are men, and let's face it, there we have women in combat now, and these are men and women that have served our military that deserve an incredible round of applause. With that being said, Mike, it's been an incredible honor, and Dominic, thank you very much.
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12: Well, I appreciate it with all the little technical difficulties we've had today, but I'm truly grateful that Paul had the trust in allowing me to sit in this incredible chair. This is Rocky Rutschkowski, and it's been an honor to sit in for Paul W. Smith on WJR 760. The great Ryan Armani is next. He's looking around. He's trying to figure out, who's he talking about? I'm talking about you, Ryan. You are great. You're a lot of fun, and you keep us all positive and optimistic. Thank you for all you do. Have a great day.
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1: I'm Ann Thomas. 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
19: States have a decision to make. I'm Lisa Brady, Fox News. The U.S. Supreme Court is lifting restrictions on a new federal database aimed at rooting out non-citizen voters by letting states check voter eligibility. But a lower court put the program on hold over concerns about privacy and the potential for wrongful voter purges. State participation would be voluntary, and a legal fight on the merits of the case will continue. President Trump says much has been and will be accomplished after a three-day state visit for China's leader.
20: President Trump and the First Lady greeted Xi Jinping and his wife for tea on the final day of this high-stakes state visit.
21: We really enjoyed it, and I think we've made tremendous strides. We've made great strides, very positive for both countries.
20: Before departing Washington, she visited the National Archives with President Trump to view texts of U.S. democracy and artifacts of the U.S.-China relationship. Both countries agreed to extend a trade truce and prevent escalating tit-for-tat tariffs. President Trump also says he believes farmers will benefit from new agreements. The two leaders are expected to meet twice more this year, once at a summit in China and again at the G20 in Miami.
19: Fox's Jared Halpern at the White House. Arrests in Oxford, Mississippi, after kratom was found at a vape, tobacco, and beer store following the deaths of two University of Mississippi students.
22: The Oxford Police Department is not confirming that this is related to the two Ole Miss deaths, but kratom has been illegal here in the city of Oxford since 2019, and people were allegedly still selling it. So investigators say they found more than 500 units of kratom. They found THC products and more at a local vape shop.
19: Fox's Madison Scarpino. Two men facing drug charges. Kratom was found in the dorm and the off-campus home where two students died earlier this week, but their cause of death remains under investigation. 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
10: I-75 northbound off-ramp to Gratiot Avenue. Construction on that exit ramp slowing you down from the lodge. Your left lane is closed through October 16th. Expect delays on I-94 eastbound between I-96 and Woodward Avenue. I-275 southbound after 6 Mile. That disabled vehicle is cleared. The right lane has now reopened. And we're still seeing some stop and go on I-75 southbound between the Southfield Freeway and North Line Road. You're slow from 4th Street there. Now WJR Weather First from the Weather Channel. A mix of sun and clouds today with a high of 67. A few clouds for tonight, a low of 48. Sunny for the weekend. Highs in the low 70s for both days. I'm Rich Luzensky, WJR Traffic and Weather First.
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3: Hey, let's go! On a Friday, September 25th, 2026, Ryan Ermani, JR Afternoon, Beth Ann Long in the house, Dominic Valentini in for Danielle Mason today. Beth Ann, did you know, first and foremost, that today is just, I think, maybe the best weather day of all year? That's one of the reasons why we love fall, correct?
8: Absolutely. It feels amazing out.
3: It does feel amazing. And did you know that today is Dolly Parton Day?
8: Dolly Parton Day.
3: Let's go, Dolly! Do you know why it's Dolly Parton Day?
8: Does it happen to be because it's 925?
3: Look at you, Beth Ann. I mean, I couldn't be more proud of you if I tried. Today is Dolly Parton Day across the United States of America because this day, as Beth Ann said, is September 25th, deliberately chosen as a little bit of a nod to Dolly Parton's 925. Now, here's the good news for you. In addition to celebrating Dolly Parton Day, your mail is still coming today, and trash pickup will still continue. Okay, good. Yes, so that's good. Very good. Trash is still going to get picked up. The mail is still going to be dropped today as well. Not a federal holiday, but something worth celebrating. Who didn't love Dolly Parton?
8: She's an amazing woman. She could do no wrong in my eyes.
3: Seriously, I think she was the last person who was universally loved by Earth, by all human beings in planet Earth.
8: Absolutely. I can't think of one person who does not like her.
3: I know. Hey, we're going to get to some news today. Obviously, there is so much news happening, but we're going to have a little bit of fun today as well. It is Justin Verlander weekend at Comerica Park. The future first ballot Hall of Famer will make his final start of his career tomorrow. First 10 first pitch. Beth Ann, I think that the city of Detroit, I'm so happy that we're going to get a chance to see him on the mound at Comerica Park. Obviously, this season for the team, the season for him personally, did not go the way that anybody anticipated. But nonetheless, tomorrow is going to be a really special day downtown.
8: It's going to be really special. I'm very, like you said, it hasn't been the way any of us thought it would work out. And I believe he thought he could have his final year be a little bit more memorable than it was. But I'm happy that we get a weekend to celebrate him and give him one last time. And I'm excited to be there.
3: Oh, so you're going tomorrow.
8: I am. I'm taking my boyfriend. Verlander is like his hero.
3: Oh, so
8: I'm
3: my super gosh. Excited. So now you are Tristan's hero for doing that.
8: We're not just going tonight. We're also going tomorrow. So full Verlander weekend.
3: Oh, my gosh. Now, if you are among the first 15,000 fans in the building today, you're going to get a Justin Verlander bobblehead tomorrow. The first 15,000 fans are going to receive a long-sleeved hooded jersey with Verlander superlatives on them. So there's going to be numerous displays throughout the ballpark, special pregame ceremonies, and a long list of former teammates, I'm sure, will be there in attendance to mark all of these celebrations. More on this momentarily, but first I want to get a local news story happening. The Archbishop or the Archdiocese of Detroit preparing for one of the largest clergy shakeups in history. This matters to so many of you out there listening right now. WJR's Marie Osborne takes a closer look at what's ahead for area Catholics. This is something that a lot of people are waiting on their assignments there, Marie.
6: Absolutely. And this is another aspect of the reworking of the diocese as part of this major restructuring effort. Nearly all of the diocese, 483 priests, are expected to receive new assignments over the next several years. Church leaders say the move is designed to help the Catholic Church adjust to population shifts, changing ministry needs, and a declining number of priests. Under this plan, parishes across the six counties will be reorganized into larger groups known as pastorates, each led by a pastor and then supported by additional clergy. Archdiocese officials say moving most priests to new locations is going to help create a fresh start for both parishioners and clergy as the new structure takes shape. Church leaders believe keeping priests in their current roles could make it more difficult for these newly formed pastorates to build unity and establish leadership. Now, priests have already been asked to provide information about their skills, their ministry interests, their future preferences. Archbishop Edward Weisenberger and a priest assignment team is going to use that feedback and determine where the clergy will serve, and Ryan's specific assignments are to be expected to be announced in April of 2027. The change is probably coming and taking effect in July of next year.
3: You know, just to highlight how important these churches and these priests are to a community, earlier this week I spoke with Father Stan at St. Veronica. St. Veronica in East Point, Michigan, they are celebrating their 100th year in East Point on Sunday. This Sunday, actually, at 11 a.m., they have a centennial mass. And then there's in October at the Palazzo Grande, there is a centennial celebration gala. And I did not realize, I went to St. Veronica School. Now, the school is no longer there, Marie, but Father Stan has been at St. Veronica for 30 years. I mean, so ingrained in the community, knows everybody by name and their family and their kids and everything like that. I didn't even consider And I don't know what's going to happen to St. Veronica or Father Stan or anything like that. I hope nothing. My hope is that nothing happens to either of them. But it's just like those places of worship and those people, those pastors and those priests in those communities are so important to specific areas of our metro area. It's hard to imagine how this is going to look.
6: This is going to be a tough one for a lot of people, not to mention all the changes that are coming in terms of the closures and the downsizing of the different parishes. But this one's a big one because, as you said, some of these priests have been at their parishes for a very long time. It didn't used to be that way. Priests used to get assignments like every 2 years or every 4 years.
3: Right, exactly. Move, right?
6: Yeah. So this is.
3: And then they ran out of priests.
6: Yeah. And so something had to be done.
3: Right.
6: This is it.
3: I'm tongue in cheek. But yes. Marie, thanks so much. I'll see you coming up next hour, actually. I almost thought it was end of show, but we're just getting started here. We're just getting started here on JR Afternoon. How about some fun? Should we have some fun next, Beth Ann?
8: I would love some fun.
3: Okay, I'm going to have you weigh in on this topic, and I would like to have the audience, listener, viewer participation. Is Justin Verlander on the Mount Rushmore of Detroit Tigers all-time greats? Mount Rushmore is four. Is he a top four guy? And there's not a fifth one yet, okay? Mount Rushmore, just that's a joke. In case Donald Trump puts himself on Mount Rushmore too, that's a joke. But yeah, is Justin Verlander a top four Tiger of all time? Where do you rank him among the all-time Tiger greats? I'll have my list. We'll do that on a Friday. 760 WJR.
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10: 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I-75 northbound, your off-ramp to Gratiot Avenue. We've got some construction there on your exit ramp that's causing slow traffic from the Lodge, taking up your left lane until October 16th. I-94 eastbound between I-96 and Woodward Avenue. It's a slow commute there. 75 southbound between the Southfield Freeway and Northline Road. Still have that repair project taking up your two right lanes. You're slow from 4th Street. That's scheduled until 5 a.m. Monday. Now WJR Weather First from the Weather Channel. A mix of sun and clouds today. It's 68 degrees right now. A few clouds for tonight will drop down to 48. Sunny for the weekend. Highs in the low 70s for both days. I'm Rich Luzensky, WJR Traffic and Weather First.
0: Big game, big stage, Big Ten football. 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
3: WJR 800-859-0957. A perfect night, a perfect weekend for Tigers baseball. Justin Verlander weekend down there. Beth Ann's going to be there both nights. Tomorrow, Verlander will pitch his final start, his final game in Major League Baseball, a first ballot Hall of Famer. There's going to be so much happening around the ballpark this weekend, and tomorrow is going to be really special. And the question I wanted to ask you all, and I'll give you my answer before I bring it to you, is do you believe Justin Verlander is on the Mount Rushmore of Detroit Tiger greats? That's the top four. And top four, it's a no for me. Top four, I'd have all time now. Ty Cobb, Al Kaline, Hank Greenberg, Miguel Cabrera. Now, if you want to go Detroit Tigers last 40 years, absolutely. Last 40 years, that list is Cabrera, Verlander, Trammell, Whitaker?
8: I'd go Whitaker.
3: You know, last 40 years. So 800-859-0957. Where do you weigh in? Where do you fall in on this, Beth Ann?
8: I can agree with both of your lists.
3: Yeah.
8: So I'm younger. So obviously Verlander is my generation. Mm-hmm. I would say in his prime, I would consider him a top four to me. Right now, no.
3: Well, sure, right now. But in his, you know, if you want to break this down a little bit further, Justin Verlander standing in baseball, Miguel Cabrera has all the numbers. I can make the argument that I think Justin Verlander was, I think he meant more to Tiger fans, Justin Verlander, than Miguel Cabrera. And maybe people will, well, certainly people will agree or disagree on that, but I do believe Verlander was so much more important to the Detroit Tigers than Miguel Cabrera, even. Cabrera, to me, was, and anytime you're doing a list, and anytime you try to prop somebody up, it always sounds like you're trying to knock somebody down, but Cabrera is statistically great. If I asked you what was the most memorable moment of Miguel Cabrera's career, the most memorable, it might probably is a milestone moment. You know, with Verlander, you can go to any one of the no-hitters, any one of the game fives, you know, when the Tiger backs against the wall on the road in Oakland, you know, playoffs, really winning these games and just incredible moments he gave you as a Tigers fan. Let me get to John in Waterford. You're on 760 WJR. Hi, John.
1: Hey, how are you?
3: Good, buddy.
1: Hey, number one, I am an absolute believer in Justin Verlander, and I think he's a wonderful pitcher, wonderful man. When you compare your list, he does not belong in the top four all time. There's many other people in front of him.
3: Who would you put in front of him, John? Are you Cobb and Kaline are obviously 1-2, right? I mean, on any Tigers list, it's Ty Cobb, Al Kaline. Is that correct? And then you're like Hank Greenberg.
1: And I'd put Greenberg, Trammell, Jack Morris. I think belongs up in consideration there. You know, some of the Newhouser. You said Newhouser, I think.
3: Hell, Newhouser Greenberg is great too. I mean, if you look at Tigers pitchers of all time, I think Justin Verlander is the best Tigers pitcher of all time. I'd put him before Jack Morris. I mean, I guess you can. It's so hard to compare eras. I mean, is Hal Newhouser a better pitcher than Justin Verlander? I mean,
1: nobody alive even saw him.
3: Right. I know. I can't make that argument.
1: Compare. And but you know, you take Verlander and Cabrera, and I'm going to throw Kirk Gibson in there as well. These three people all did great things. Kirk Gibson's overall statistics are less, but he was a Detroiter. He grew up here. He went to L.A. to get some extra money. He came back here. He lives here. He's part of the community. Verlander is part of the community now, but when he went to Houston, he wasn't part of our community much anymore. Not like Matthew Stafford, who even though he's in L.A., he's still giving money to people in the city of Detroit.
3: Well, kind of like Jack Morris, though, too. Jack Morris went to Minnesota and Toronto and won two championships at each place.
1: That's true. So, you know, I think Verlander is a terrific, terrific pitcher. He belongs in maybe the top 10, top 12 Tigers of all time. He's not part of the top four. And your list of the top four, top four for the last 40 years, he'd be a consideration. And now I'm not knocking Verlander.
3: I know it.
1: Cabrera never assimilated himself to the city of Detroit. And it's part language and culture and that kind of stuff. But nobody could really get close to him, not like the Howes and the Gibsons
3: right. And
1: people like that that are doing so much for the community. Stafford,
3: I'm such a Verlander fan because of I remember covering, and thanks so much for the call, John. I remember covering the press conference when he just got, it was the first time, the very first time he got his big money contract, which back in the day, and I don't remember the year of it. I don't remember how much money it was, but I remember that I was there. And one of the things that struck me about the press conference was that he talked not about winning World Series championships and not about anything like that. He talked about he had a goal of being in the Hall of Fame. And at the time, I thought that was pretty selfish. That was like a personal goal. Usually when you're playing a team sport, you always talk about the team. You always talk about winning championships. And at the time when he said it, I just thought, oh, this guy is super selfish and, you know, this, that, and the other thing. But, you know, the roundabout way to process that was he was saying, if he is so great, that will help his team win, and everything else will take care of itself. And it was such a, you know, an aha moment that this guy has every drive in every piece, every fiber in his being wanted to be great. And if he was great, that would take care of his part of the team success. And I just can't, I think the world of Justin Verlander. I know that he rubbed a lot of teammates the wrong way. Anybody that's great, whether you're great at business, you're great at sales, you're a great lawyer, you're a great doctor, you probably at some point along the way rub somebody the wrong way. Because you have Kobe Bryant, Michael Jordan, some of the greats to ever do it, their teammates, many of them didn't exactly love them when they were in their prime. Ultimately, they come around to respect them and appreciate and understand why they were the way they were when they were in their prime. But it's going to be an awesome weekend at Comerica Park. I wish I was going, but I'm going to watch from afar. And the greatest Tiger, the greatest Tigers pitcher of all time, in my estimation, is going to be pitching his final time tomorrow, 1:10 first pitch at Comerica Park. So we're going to take a break. When we come back, I will get to some news of the day. We've got a lot going on. Susan Sarandon was arrested. Did you know that? I'm going to tell you why she was arrested in New York. The Iranian president talks to Fox News. And then we're going to have some fun again. How about that? We'll go back and forth. 760 WJR.
2: En garde. U.S. Olympians do it. 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
5: 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I think that that's important.
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9: Fox News, I'm John Saucier. President Trump's state visit for Chinese president is coming to an end today. At the White House, speaking to a translation, President Xi of China talks about strengthening the relationship between the United States and China.
11: When the president visited China in May, we agreed on the vision of building a constructive China-U.S. relationship of strategic stability. This time, we've agreed to add new substance to it.
9: The two leaders held talks about the Middle East, tariffs, AI, among other subjects. A strong nor'easter should bring flooding and high winds in New York City area this weekend. Nassau County Executive Bruce Blakeman speaking on Long Island, New York.
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26: WJR Traffic and Weather first.
10: We have some slowdowns on I-75 northbound at Gratiot. That's due to construction on your exit ramp there. That's going to be with us until October 16th. Expect slowdowns on I-94 eastbound between I-96 and Woodward Avenue. We're also seeing some stop and go on I-75 southbound between the Southfield Freeway and North Line Road. That's due to construction there. That should wrap up at 5 a.m. Monday. 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A mix of sun and clouds for today, high of 67. Few clouds for tonight will drop down to 48. Sunny for the weekend, highs in the low 70s for both days. I'm Rich Luzensky, WJR Traffic and Weather First.
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26: 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Right now, it's JR Afternoon with Ryan Ermani.
3: 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I don't have money. You don't need either. 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Now, some news. And there's so much going on. U.S.-China summit. I'll get to that in a minute. UN speeches. Yesterday, actress Susan Sarandon was arrested in New York City. She was among the protesters outside the United Nations, large crowd of protesters, as Israeli Prime Minister Benjamin Netanyahu was preparing to address the United Nations General Assembly. Now, the protests involved demonstrators blocking a street near the UN headquarters. So police issued orders to clear the road, and those that did not were arrested. Sarandon was photographed being led away in handcuffs. A couple of other B-level, C-level, D-level actors and actresses were also arrested, taken into custody, and later released. Now, Netanyahu didn't even use a teleprompter for this speech, just some notes he had jotted down. And if you listen to the 35-minute speech, it was pretty darn amazing. Now, Netanyahu talked about these protesters outside. I thought this was an interesting part of the speech. Take a listen.
7: To the protesters outside, to the hypocritical delegates who left us all, I ask, where were you when the Iranian tyrants butchered and maimed tens of thousands of unarmed Iranian civilians? When they butchered and maimed thousands of their own people, where were you? Did you organize mass rallies, hunger strikes? Did you protest outside the Iranian mission to the UN? Did you speak out, for that matter, for Christians persecuted in Iran and throughout the Middle East? No, you didn't do that, because you're phony human rights protesters.
3: Now, you can agree or disagree with Netanyahu on a

0: for a cause of human rights only when it matters to human rights that they care about. You don't hear one thing out of these people when Iran kills tens of thousands of their own people. No protests whatsoever by Susan Sarandon or anybody else when Iran killed upwards of 50,000 of their own people. Susan Sarandon and all of these protesters, I don't remember when they protested when 12,000 Jewish citizens were butchered, slaughtered to death on October 7th. I don't remember those protests. So I see those protests like yesterday at the UN, and it is so phony. And how it's not apparent to more people, I'll never understand. You know, if you are, you know, if you're gay in Iran, or you know, you're getting hung. Where's those protests? Where are those human rights protests? It is such a phony look at me situation, and an anti-Jewish campaign is what it is. And, you know, all of this talk of Iran, Iranian President Masoud Pezeshkian was on Fox News with Bret Baier yesterday. And he said, no, we didn't do that. We didn't kill our own people.
1: We would never attack our own population. You know, the things
2: you did.
1: No. Who conducted terrorist actions against us? Who hit our schools?
3: Understand, but in January 8th and 9th, you definitely had security forces that killed Iranian citizens.
0: I mean, they just denied everything. And Bret Baier, to his credit, yeah, you did. Did you kill your own people? I didn't kill our own people. Well, yeah, you did. Perhaps the best part of that interview, Bret Baier asks the Iranian president point blank, do you have a nuclear weapon? I don't think I did. I don't have that on my sheet. I don't see it. They say they don't. Did I not send that in? I apologize. I thought I had that audio. Bret Baier asked him if he had a nuclear bomb, if he wants a nuclear bomb. And they just continue to say no. And Bret Baier's like, well, why do you have 60% enriched uranium then? Well, we can dilute it. You know, throughout the interview, the Iranian president just continued to deny every attack. And Baier listed attack after attack after attack. And he denied all of them. Gave you a little bit of insight into knowing who you're dealing with here, too. You know, Baier asks, who is in control of Iran? And that continues to be among the biggest questions throughout this whole thing. If the Iranian president is signing deals, but the IRGC, the Revolutionary Guard, does not abide by those deals, you have no deal. So why is President Trump even negotiating with the Iranian president instead of the IRGC? I think that's a valid question. And then there's the idea of the supreme leader. What is his role in this? Is he even alive? Bret Baier asked the Iranian president, when's the last time he saw the supreme leader? And the Iranian president said, we saw the supreme leader about a month ago, spent a couple of hours with him. Well, why didn't we see any pictures of it? This thing is a total mess. And I am going to play a soundbite for you coming up next from Jared Kushner. I think this really gives an insight into just how difficult these negotiations are. But it does appear like this is, I don't know the way out of it. I don't see the way out of it. Because, again, you're signing deals with people who you have no control over. sign it with the Iranian president, the IRGC is going to attack you. What's up with the Ayatollah? These things are so hard.

0: hard and complicated. Maybe that's why they've never been done before. 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
8: We have an accident taking up your two right lanes on I-75 southbound between Huron River Road and Newport Road. Your entrance ramp closed on I-75 southbound, the ramp from Dix Highway. That's scheduled until 5 a.m. Monday for construction. 75 southbound between M39 and Northline Road. We still have that repair project going on. Taking up your two right lanes, your stop and go from 4th Street. That also should reopen 5 a.m. Monday. And 75 northbound, your off-ramp to Gratiot Avenue. We've got some repairs going on your exit ramp. That's on your left lane. You can still get through. It's just a little slower. It looks like you're backed up to the lodge. 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A mix of sun and clouds for today. It's 68 degrees right now. A few clouds for tonight will drop down to 48. Sunny for the weekend. Highs in the low 70s for both days. I'm Rich Luzensky, WJR Traffic and Weather First.
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0: All right, 760 WJR. Welcome in on a Friday. Derek Kevra called this potentially the best weather weekend of the year. And we're looking forward to that. It's going to be a great weekend. Tigers at home, Justin Verlander weekend, Michigan, Michigan State both at home, Lions at home, high school football. So it's a great weekend to do all of that. We are talking about some global issues right now and what's happening here in the country. The Iranian president was on Fox News with Brett Baer yesterday, and Brett Baer hit him with a lot, including nuclear.
1: Do you want a nuclear bomb or not?
2: Not at all. Not at all. Our martyred, esteemed supreme leader, he had announced several times that from a religious decree, it is unholy. It is religiously illegal to have weapons of mass destruction.
1: Buried deep under a mountain. Why do you do that if you don't want to hide it?
2: No. We said we're willing to dilute them. It's not a big deal. We are willing to submit ourselves to verification, sir. The problem is that America, instead of conducting dialogue, they descend into the arena by bombing us first, by blocking every pathway. We are ready. This is not the way to conduct yourself on the world stage.
0: I thought Brett Baer did a fantastic job yesterday trying to interview this Iranian president. And again, at the end of the day, I think more important than anything for me, it gave me a little bit of insight into what the U.S. is dealing with when they try to negotiate with these people. You've got three different factions of people, and two-thirds of them don't listen to the other one. You've got the Iranian president. You've got the Revolutionary Guard, the IRGC, and you've got the Ayatollah, the supreme leader. We think he's alive. Have no idea. Haven't seen him. But anytime you make a deal with the Iranian president, the IRGC goes and starts shooting and bombing people. So it took me back to an interaction I heard earlier in the month of September. Now, this was completely outside of what was happening in Iran, but I think it gives a really good insight. I want to play it for you. This is Jared Kushner and Steve Witkoff, who have been the president's top two negotiators on all of these geopolitical issues. All of the negotiations are going through Witkoff and Kushner. So this is when they were in Ukraine. And they were talking about the Russia-Ukraine war. But I think it's appropriate to play here as well for a broader context of what you're dealing with. So Richard Engel of NBC News asks a pretty loaded question about, well, why haven't these deals come to fruition yet? Why can't you get this stuff done? Israel, Hamas, Russia, Ukraine, USA, and Iran. There's a lot going on. But this is really hard stuff. So I want to take you back to this. So it's a press conference. Richard Engel from NBC News asks the question, and this is Kushner's answer ensuing.
3: This is for Mr. Witkoff and Jared Kushner. You have been involved in numerous negotiations around the world. Why should people have any confidence in your capacity to succeed here? You were involved in the Gaza negotiations, but Gaza remains a wasteland. There's been real no progress there. Iran, you were involved in those negotiations. The war is still going on. You've been involved in several rounds of negotiations in this conflict. It's only getting more intense. So you're relaunching negotiations now. What's the likelihood they will succeed when other negotiations you've been involved in have not?
4: These are some of the hardest problem sets in the world, you know, and I think that you have to try and you have to bring to it. Obviously, Steve and I bring different approaches to these things, but we work very well together as partners. But we're not bringing our approaches, we're really representing President Trump, and we're doing it the way that he wants to see these things done. And working with President Trump, you know, in the first term, obviously, we achieved a lot of unthinkable things, whether it was achieving the Abraham Accords, which nobody thought was possible. We achieved the USMCA, the biggest trade deal in history, made a great deal with China. And the list just goes on and on. We just celebrated the World Cup in America. That was a deal that I led on President Trump's behalf to win for America. The same thing with the Olympics that'll be coming up. So, you know, you have to take on hard things. The tone of your question was a little bit like, why haven't you done every single impossible thing possible? We are very honored to be able to have the opportunity to work on these under President Trump's leadership. And we're very committed to giving it everything we can. And I think President Trump has a track record of doing impossible things. I think the last administration, they didn't go to Russia. I mean, I think they had one visit with the CIA director. But, you know, there's a war. I mean, every day there are soldiers on the front line from both sides, and they want to go home to their families. And there are people in these cities who have bombs dropping, and their lives are very disrupted, and they want to see that put to an end. And so if the answer was simple, then somebody would have solved it. But I think President Trump's general framework is that if something is worthy and important and will have a big impact, he doesn't matter how much he'll get criticized by people in the press or different critics. He wants to go after it. And he's asked Steve and I to do that on his behalf. And we'll do our best to try to get an outcome. And so I know that if we don't try, we will not succeed and nothing will change. It's just important to try. And that's what we're going to try to do. So I can't guarantee that there will be success. But what I can, you know, promise you and promise everyone here in Ukraine and even everyone in Russia is that on behalf of President Trump, Steve and I are going to be doing everything we can. We have been doing everything we can to try and find a way out of a mess that was created before President Trump's time, which has had a huge toll. And so we're going to do our best to try and make progress.
0: And I thought that was a brilliant answer. And I thought that really gave a lot of people insight into exactly how hard it is. These are the hardest problem sets in the world. Should they not have tried? I think that's the question that so many people ask. Why haven't you gotten these things done? Because it's really hard stuff. Why haven't you solved these problems? If they were easy to solve, they would have been solved by now. This will cause them to lose the midterms. At least one of the chambers. Should they not have tried? 800-859-0957, 800-859-0WJR, or are you happy that somebody is taking a leadership role in trying to solve these very crucial, deep, hard world problems? 760 WJR.
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5: 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Kick back with Lomas Brown and Anthony Bellino. 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
9: 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I'm Lisa Brady, Fox News.
10: Already we're seeing major impacts from this developing nor'easter off the Virginia Capes.
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10: In North Carolina, on the Outer Banks, Highway 12 is closed due to washover near Pea Island. On the Jersey Shore and along the beaches of Maryland and Delaware, a lot of beach erosion. Some spots have already lost 3 to 4 feet of beach.
9: He's on New York's Long Island. The storm threatening coastal flooding, strong winds, power outages, and possible flight disruptions through the weekend up into New England. While Hawaii and Mexico deal with Pacific hurricanes, NOLO is expected to pass near Hawaii's Big Island, with tropical storm conditions beginning later today.
11: I think the Big Island is the one to really highlight here as we move through the weekend. Some of these rainfall totals could hit 30 to 40 inches, so flooding, mudslides would be a major concern as we're watching these storms track across those islands.
9: Fox meteorologist Adam Klotz, Hurricane Polo is back to a Category 5 storm, churning off Mexico's western coast, expected to bring stormy conditions to the Baja California Peninsula beginning late Sunday. A new report just released on Charlie Kirk's assassination, an independent review of security procedures, finds that Turning Point USA insisted he speak outdoors despite security concerns and that the venue, Utah Valley University, did not properly assess potential dangers. Kirk's family has filed notice of a possible wrongful death lawsuit. The accused assassin is due back in court next month. The Trump administration can move forward on a federal voter database aimed at cracking down on non-citizen voters.
12: A Supreme Court order lists restrictions on the Department of Homeland Security's SAFE program. The court's three liberal justices dissented. A lower court had put the program on hold, finding it could violate privacy rights and wrongly remove voters from voting rolls.
9: Fox's Jared Halpern, and it's up to states to decide whether they want to use the tool. 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
13: 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I-75 northbound, the off-ramp to Gratiot. We've got a little bit of construction on your exit ramp there, blocking your left lane, slowing you down a little bit from the Lodge. That's scheduled to be there until October 16th. 75 southbound between South Huron River Road and Newport Road. We have an accident blocking your two right lanes. The I-75 southbound on-ramp from Dix Highway closed for construction until Monday at 5 a.m. Now WJR, weather first from the Weather Channel. A mix of sun and clouds for the rest of the afternoon. 67 degrees right now. A few clouds for tonight will drop down to 48. Sunny for the weekend. Highs in the low 70s for both days. I'm Rich Luzenski, WJR Traffic and Weather First.
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5: 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Here's Ryan Ermine.
0: Hour number two of the program here on a Friday, September 25th, 2026. Ryan Ermine, JR Afternoon, Beth Ann Long. Having some great conversations during the commercial breaks, as we always do. Discussing weekend plans. It's one of those weekends that is the perfect weekend. In Michigan, you've got high school football tonight. You've got Justin Verlander weekend at Comerica Park. You've got Michigan and Michigan State at home. You've got the Lions at home. It's going to be fantastic. And as Derek Kever on Fox 2 said earlier this morning, perhaps the best weather weekend of the year. Can't beat it. Fall in Michigan, there is nothing better than fall in Michigan. We talked about Justin Verlander in our number one. Is he on the Mount Rushmore of Detroit Tigers players? Probably not top four, but certainly top 10 player of all time. And what will it mean to you to be in the park and watch that ceremony this weekend? We talked about that in our number one. We encourage you to go back and listen to that if you are interested. And of course, subscribe to our YouTube channel, 760 WJR on YouTube. It does not cost you a penny, just makes it easier for you to find us when you're looking for us. And again, if you're driving in your car, you get home, you get to the office, whatever the case may be, you want to throw us up on the computer or your flat screen, there you have it. We're right there. You can wave hi to me. Hello, everybody. But right now, we're just kind of talking about solving hard problems. Jared Kushner, when he was in Ukraine, was asked by Richard Engel, reporter of NBC News, why haven't these problems been solved? Why haven't you been able to solve the Russia-Ukraine war? Why haven't you been able to solve Israel and Hamas, Israel and Gaza? Why haven't you been able to solve the United States and Iran? And simply put, these are very hard things. As he said, these are the hardest problem sets in the world. And they haven't been done. They haven't gotten done because they're hard. And if they weren't hard, somebody else would have done them. Somebody else would have solved them, or somebody else would have tried to solve them. And the question that I have for people at 800-859-0WJR, 800-859-0957 is, should the United States, should the Trump administration have tried to solve these problems, or just let it all happen? Just let it all go. Because what's happening now because of these issues, a very unpopular war here at home, prices are skyrocketing. Now, gas is under $5, and I want to make that point because we always talk about when gas goes up, gas is coming down. Now, albeit, I don't think we want to celebrate $4.59 a gallon of unleaded regular unleaded. I don't think that's a big celebration, but these problems are hard. So we're going to talk about that. We're going to continue to talk about that as we line up the phone calls. Let's get to Marie. A new blood test that can look for signals for more than 50 different cancers is moving one step closer to full FDA approval. But there are concerns about the test's accuracy. WJR's Marie Osborne has the details on this incredible new test. We'll see. Hey, Marie.
16: Hi there, Ryan. This is incredible. The test is called Galeri, and this week an advisory panel to the Food and Drug Administration voted in favor of recommending its approval for adults over 50. 7 of the 10 experts on the panel said the benefits outweigh the risks, and all 10 agreed that the test appears safe. The FDA is not required to follow that advice, but the final decision is expected in the coming months, so we'll watch for that. Galeri works by analyzing tiny fragments of DNA that cancer cells can release into the bloodstream. Using AI, the machine learning, the test looks for these patterns linked to cancer and can even suggest where in the body the cancer might be. Supporters say the technology could help detect cancers that currently have no routine screening tests, potentially giving patients a better chance for early treatment. But there is some controversy. A major clinical study involved more than 142,000 people, and it failed to meet the primary goal of significantly reducing advanced cancer diagnosis. Critics also point that Galeri can miss cancers and sometimes produce positive results that aren't confirmed by follow-up testing. So here's what the doctors are saying. They say that this is not a diagnostic test, this Galeri test. A positive result still requires imaging, biopsies, and other medical evaluations. And a negative result doesn't always guarantee a person is cancer-free. Ryan, the test runs, it'll be available by prescription, and it's about $950. Insurance coverage remains limited, at least for now.
0: You know, this reminds me, and I know it's completely unrelated and no affiliation to anything remotely close to this, but this reminds me of the promise that Elizabeth Holmes had with her blood test. And now she's it was all marketing, and she is sitting in prison right now. Yeah. She's back in the news. There's a movie that's coming out about her, and she's moving into a halfway house now. But remember that? I forgot what the blood test was called, but...
16: I don't recall off the top of my head. Yes, but it is Elizabeth
0: Thanos.
16: Holmes.
0: I think it was Thanos. Was it
16: Theranos?
0: Theranos. Yeah.
16: But the difference here is that this has had a lot of eyeballs on it in terms of medical people and the FDA here. So there's been a little more rigorous look
0: 100%, at this. 100%. Yeah, I mean, it's completely different. But that's the first thing I think of, because I think that's what she was trying to do is something like this.
16: Right, and
0: hey, you know what? Maybe artificial intelligence will help get us there one day quickly with something like this.
16: Yeah, can you imagine just getting one simple blood test and trying to decide, you know, especially if you're predisposed to certain cancers in your family. So wouldn't that be wonderful? And then you could get it very at a cellular level. You could start to see whether or not you need to treat for something.
0: That'd be remarkable. Any big plans this weekend, Marie?
16: We're going out with friends tomorrow night, so we can't wait for
0: that. That's big stuff. I love it.
16: Yeah, and just enjoying a really nice fall weekend, that's for sure.
0: We are in the ER months, as they say, September, October, November, December.
16: Yeah, the burr months.
0: Yeah. That's what it is, the burr months. Good job, Marie. The burr months, ER months. Well, we hope we're not in the ER. Thanks, Marie. Have a great weekend. All right. Hey, coming up next, we're going to take your phone calls at 800-859-0957, 800-859-0WJR. Would you rather the United States not even have tried to take on these big issues, solving big problems around the world? Because it most likely will cost them the midterm elections. I want to get your thoughts on that. 800-859-0WJR. 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
13: We have some construction on the I-75 northbound off-ramp to Gratiot Avenue. That's actually closing that ramp. You're slow from the Lodge Fair. Your left lane is closed through October 16th. 75 southbound between Southfield Freeway and Northline Road. Some construction blocking your two right lanes. 75 southbound on-ramp from Dix Highway also closed for construction until 5 a.m. Monday. That wreck on 75 southbound between South Huron River Road and Newport Road is cleared, although we picked up a wreck on I-94 westbound at Michigan Avenue. That's blocking your right lane. Another accident on M-59 westbound before Paddock Street. That's causing stop-go traffic from Martin Luther King Jr. Boulevard. Now WJR Weather First from the Weather Channel. A mix of sun and clouds today with a high of 67. A few clouds for tonight, a low of 48. Sunny for the weekend, highs in the low 70s for both days. I'm Rich Luzensky, WJR Traffic and Weather First.
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0: You know, Mark Halperin is a reporter that I follow quite a bit. I think he's an independent. You might have heard of him before. He used to be part of NBC News. But he is very independent. He's very straight down the line. He runs a podcast now. He's a guy that I follow, and he's a guy that I trust. He's a guy that's been right about just about everything. He was right when he said that Donald Trump was going to win the presidential election when everybody was saying that he wasn't going to win and he couldn't win. He is saying that his sources within the Trump White House, in the Trump administration, in MAGA world, are panicking about this midterm election. And is not sure that it's going to be a blue wave, but the panic is that it could be a blue tsunami. And it's not because the Democrats have such great candidates. In fact, this is the worst pool of Democratic candidates that they've ever seen in their life. And yet, and still, they potentially could have a blue tsunami because this war is so unpopular and because prices are so high. And make no mistake, let's say there's a Democratic tsunami. Prices are not coming down. Prices won't come down because of that. Because it's just going to be investigation after investigation, impeachment after impeachment. You're going to have 2 years of nothing and more of the same, probably. But everything that's being promised right now from Democrats, I don't hear anything about it, you know, impeachments and investigations, but that's all that's going to happen. But Mark Halperin is saying that MAGA World, his sources within the Trump administration, are panicking. And I take him at his word because he's been right every step of the way. And my question to the people at 800-859-0WJR is, should the United States not even have tried to tackle, should the Trump administration should not have even tried to tackle some of these big issues? Because it probably will cost them. I don't want to say could or will, or it probably will cost them elections. Let me get to Jim in Lake Orion. You're on 760 WJR. Hi, Jim.
1: Hi, Ryan. Nice to talk to you.
0: Nice to talk to you, sir. Thanks for the call.
1: Oh, yes, sir. So, you know, really almost no matter what had happened, what they took on, I think it was going to happen anyways. There are people that really do not like President Trump. And really, he's actually done a lot of great things, but he doesn't get credit for it. And each side just digs their heels in deeper and deeper. And I also, sadly, part of it, there's just a lot of people out there that just, they don't understand the complexity of the issues that President Trump and this world are trying to deal with. And, I mean, they know what the Kardashians are doing, but most of them couldn't even point Israel or Gaza out on a map, but I don't think it's going to be as bad as we think.
0: And it maybe not. It maybe not, Jim. But I will give people credit for this too. They may not know where Israel or Gaza is on a map, but they do know what is happening when they go to the grocery store and when they go to the gas station, and those issues are big issues, and those are kitchen table issues that have won and lost just about every election known to mankind in the United States of America. And those two issues have not been solvable. And you look at housing and what it costs to own a home, and the idea of the American dream, it feels like it's getting further and further away for people. So while I agree with you, I don't believe most people can look at a map and tell you where Israel and Gaza or Ukraine are, or even Iran. Couldn't point at a map and find Iran on that map. They do know what's happening to their pocketbooks when they go to the grocery store, and it is a big deal. And in that regard, you know, should the president have not started gone down this tariff, these blind blanket tariffs. A lot of problems from that. Barbie in Farmington Hills, you're on 760 WJR. Hi, Barbie.
2: Hey, how are you? Thanks for taking my call.
0: Thanks for placing it.
2: I would agree with both of you, but I also think not trying is cowardly. I think that not knowing that when the regular elections and the 2026 elections were going up, it was all, you're going to vote for Trump because of the price of eggs and gas, like, because it was going to be lowered. I was accused of, you know, voting in that direction because it was my pocketbook and that it was immoral of me. And to turn around, and it's what's going to happen.
0: That's a great point. That's a great point.
2: And so it constantly comes back to, and my point is always these big things mean little, are little to some people, but big to others. And if we're going to be, you know, women's equal rights here, why aren't we women's equal rights in Iran or, you know, for other countries who don't treat women the same? And I think that's awfully selfish.
0: Barbie, I mentioned the same thing. Stay up with me for a minute. I mentioned the same thing when I talked about Susan Sarandon getting arrested at the UN yesterday in New York. She got suspended for because human rights violations against Bibi Netanyahu. Well, where was she protesting when Iran killed 50,000 of their own people? Where was she when 12,000 Israelis got slaughtered on October 7th? I don't remember the human rights issues that she was standing up for at that point.
2: Right, and to that point with the October 7th to the genocide that they say is happening. And people may not know where Gaza is, but do they also know it's 141 square miles? So the size of the thumb of Michigan, if a genocide were to happen, that wouldn't be that hard.
0: Barbie, I gotta give it to you. You have given me something to think about that I have never thought about. And when you said you voted, fair to say, for Donald Trump because of pocketbook issues. You were called all kinds of names because you were voting with your kitchen table issues and not for what's moral. And now all I hear about is pocketbook issues that the Democrats are going to vote for. That is excellent. Barbie, anytime I mention this, I'm going to try to give you credit for that because that is an excellent point. Excellent point, and one of the reasons why I love talking to the callers, because I don't know everything, believe it or not, and I learn from you all as well. Let me get to Rob in Sterling Heights. You're on 760 WJR. Hi, Rob.
3: Hey, Ryan. How you doing?
0: Good, buddy. How you doing?
3: Good. You know what? It's not only that you said you didn't solve them, but you didn't solve them in 7 months. It was a 47-year issue. You didn't solve it in 7 months.
0: That's right.
3: How long has there been wars in the Middle East? Over 3,000 years. You didn't solve that in 18 months. When you do try to solve something like when we defunded USAID, Democrats really were aghast at doing that. Matter of fact, O'Connor, congressman out of California, filed articles of impeachment. And he is filing criminal charges saying that 4.5 million people died because they defunded USAID. I haven't seen any mass graves. Have you? In 1 year, you're telling me 4.5 million people died? It's and you can give me one person that did? That's what we're going to be up against if they win.
0: Yeah, look, and it's going to be investigation after investigation, impeachment after impeachment. Secretary of Defense is going to get impeached. Trump will get impeached. Everybody's going to get impeached, and it's not going to matter. But again, I think it's a topic worth discussing because it is going to most likely cost you the midterm elections. Prices are too high, and this war is unpopular. And no, you're not going to solve something in 6 months, 7 months that has been lasting for nearly 50 years. How do you solve it? But what happens? Why not? How do you not try? And I think that was the point that Jared Kushner was trying to make. More of your phone calls next. John, Steve, Ken, Patsy, everybody stay right there. I'll get to you next. 760 WJR.
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10: Fox News, I'm Carmen Roberts. The Supreme Court allows the Trump administration to use expanded federal data to verify voters' citizenship. For now,
11: a lower court had put the program on hold, finding it could violate privacy rights and wrongly remove voters from voting rolls. And it's unclear if the Supreme Court decision will impact the upcoming midterms, since existing law prevents most states from purging voter rolls within 90 days of an election.
10: Fox's Jared Halperin. Chinese President Xi wraps up a state visit in Washington with an invitation. Speaking through a translator at the White House, he said,
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15: Well, thank you very much. We will. And we'll be speaking a lot.
10: President Trump says they made great strides for both countries. 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
13: 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We have an accident on M14 eastbound just before Sheldon Road. You're slow from Beck Road. The I-75 southbound on-ramp from Dix Highway closed for construction until 5 a.m. Monday. And some slowdowns on I-75 southbound between the Southfield Freeway and Northline Road due to construction blocking your two right lanes. You're slow from the Rouge River Bridge. That's going to wrap up 5 a.m. Monday as well. 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A mix of sun and clouds to close out the afternoon. A little heavier on the clouds as we progress through the afternoon. 68 degrees, few clouds for tonight, a low of 48. Sunny for the weekend, highs in the low 70s for both days. I'm Rich Luzinski, WJR Traffic and Weather First.
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0: Before I get back to the phones, I want to let everybody know about a great event happening in the Dearborn Heights area this weekend. A listener, Betty Carr is her name. She is telling us about her 13-year-old grandson, who is on the autism spectrum, is having a fundraiser and tribute for the Gift of Life. And if you're in the Dearborn Heights area, I think the easiest thing to do would be to go to the Dearborn Heights Moose Lodge Facebook page. Dearborn Heights Moose Lodge Facebook page, and there's a flyer on that page, Legends Live, 13-year-old Little Elvis, Austin Carr, in collaboration with Legends Live, presents Gift of Life Benefit Show. It's happening Friday, November 6th. So I want to let everybody know about that. If you want to make plans, it'll be a great night out. Friday, November 6th, 13-year-old Little Elvis, Austin Carr, Legends Live, Gift of Life Benefit.

0: I really appreciate that.
1: I want to give you my 2 cents real quick. Okay, when 45 Trump ran, it was anybody against Hillary. It was when this Donald ran, it was anybody against Kamala. We knew the Republicans felt that he had the best chance of winning. I feel this time it's Emperor's New Clothes. All the Republicans that don't like some of the things he's doing, like I'm American, I live in Windsor, but he's alienated Canada so much, our best ally. He's alienated a lot of people around the world against us. And you ask the Democrats who they're going to run, they don't know. And the Republicans are afraid to speak up right now, because if they do, it's Emperor's New Clothes. And I'm just afraid that it's going to be a blue rush, and it's not going to be, because it's going to be what you've been talking about today. And until we get who's going to run for the Republicans, do you think? Will it be DeSantis?
0: No, I mean, they might run. Vance? I mean, it's between Vance and Rubio, obviously. I mean, okay. I think Rubio is an absolute all-star. Vance, a lot of people love him. I think Rubio is an absolute all-star.
1: I do, too.
0: He seems to be the adult in the room.
1: If the Democrats run the California governor, I don't think he has a ice cube in heck of winning.
0: Well, you know what, though, John? Here's the deal. I'm not sure it matters who is running. It matters who is mad. I mean, it really almost comes down to who is mad, because, you know, if you think about this, and again, I told you what Mark Halperin's reporting is, that in Trump world, his sources are saying their worst fears are starting to percolate a little bit here, because, as they say, this is the worst group of candidates that the Democratic Party could possibly have, and yet instill there could be a blue, not wave, but tsunami. So it almost doesn't matter who is running, because people don't pay attention to the individual candidates. The only thing they pay attention to is the R or the D. And in this case, they are so mad at the price at the pump. They are so mad of the cost of goods. They are so mad at this president for tariffs and the Iran war and alienating Canada and doing all of these things, that they don't care who's running. So whether it's Kamala Harris, you know, you hear, oh, it's every Republican's dream that Kamala Harris will run again, or it's every Republican's dream that Gavin Newsom will run, two of the worst seemingly candidates in the history of presidential politics, probably. But will it even matter if the prices are so high and you're still involved in the Iran war? Will people, will it matter? And I'm not sure it will. Look at these candidates running now. I mean, it's brutal out there. And they're still probably going to have a blue tsunami.
1: It's crazy. One of the best presidents there ever was. What happened to that man?
0: Well, a lot of people are still trying to figure that out. John in Windsor, thanks so much for the call, my friend. Call back anytime. Let me get to John in Royal Oak. You're on 760 WJR. Hi, John.
2: Hey, Ryan, it's Don. But
0: oh, hey, Don. Sorry.
2: Don't worry. I'm taking a different viewpoint on this thing. The tariff thing, I don't get. The Canadian thing, Trump on Canada thing, I don't get. But the thing that bothers me, I love WJR, all the hosts on WJR, and across the board. Where is the talk about the Iran war? We got all upset about 9/11. There was no talk during that the celebration of 9/1, remembering 9/11, that we have to do what's taking place in Iran. Otherwise, that's going to happen, and worse.
0: Listen,
2: and there's no support in the conversation from our conservative news that we have to do Iran. It's the right thing to do. Instead, we're complaining about the price of gas.
0: Well,
2: it's a small price to pay.
0: John, I think that's the argument. I like to not consider myself a conservative commentator. I like to call myself just to call it like I see it, a commentator. And
2: perfect. Great.
0: And one of the things that I do see, like, I do believe

0: that it was worth going into Iran if there was nuclear weapons. And let me tell you, Iran's starting point in the negotiation was that we have enough enriched uranium to make 11 nuclear bombs, and even pressed on it yesterday by Brett Baer. Here it is.
1: Do you want a nuclear bomb or not?
2: Not at all. Not at all.
0: Listen to Brett Baer here, though.
2: Our martyred, esteemed supreme leader, he had announced several times that from a religious decree, it is unholy, it is religiously illegal to have weapons of mass destruction
1: deep under a mountain. Why do you do that? You
0: don't. Exactly. And Brett, I'm running up against it here. But sure. Brett Baer's, okay, you say you don't want a nuclear weapon. Why do you have 60% enriched uranium buried under a mountain? Iran armed with a nuclear weapon is horrifying. It's horrific. And it's deadly to the world. Something had to be done. But it still may cost this president in the election. And both things can be true. 760 WJR.
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13: We have a wreck on I-275 northbound after Huron Road blocking your right shoulder. Some slowdowns on I-275 southbound between 8 Mile and M-14. Another wreck on I-696 eastbound at Orchard Lake Road. M-14 eastbound at Sheldon Road. Picked up an accident blocking your left lane there. You're slow from Beck Road. The I-75 southbound on-ramp from Dix Highway closed for construction until 5 a.m. Monday. We also have construction on the I-75 northbound off-ramp to Gratiot. That's causing stop and go from the Jeffries. Your left lane is closed through October 16th. Now WJR, weather first from the Weather Channel. A mix of sun and clouds. It's 67 degrees right now. Few clouds for tonight, a low of 48. Sunny for the weekend, though. We'll get up to the low 70s for both days. I'm Rich Luzensky, WJR Traffic and Weather First.
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0: 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Steve Courtney is here with us. How you doing, buddy? Big weekend ahead.
1: Yeah, happy Friday there, Ryan. Happy Friday, everybody.
0: Yay.
1: Took its sweet time getting here, but woo-hoo, here we go. Yeah, your Detroit Lions, 1-1 early in this 2026 season. Hosting the 1-1 J-E-T-S Jets. That'll be a beautiful Ford Field, 1 o'clock Sunday afternoon. Lions favored by 6.5. Interesting thing here about the Detroiters. The Lions, Ryan, one of four teams to score at least 30 points in each of their first two games. As a matter of fact, to take it a step further, the Lions are tied for fourth in the NFL at 31 points per game. But the interesting thing is they've only scored 7 points in the first quarter. So that being said, Jared Goff, being the voice of reason, said the Lions need to start the game with more intentionality this week against this New York Jets team.
0: Oh, and
1: by the way, Aaron Glenn, 4 years, of course, yeah, under Dan Campbell as the DC.
0: First coach he hired.
1: Yeah, and they're extremely close to this day. As a matter of fact, Dan Campbell saying today that one of the best days of his life coaching was when Aaron Glenn got the job with the Jets. One of the worst days of his life coaching,
0: when Aaron Glenn got hired by the Jets.
1: So understand this. The Jets are going to come in thinking they should be 2-0. Because remember, they took the Packers to overtime last Sunday at home, only to lose a game they should have, could have, would have won.
0: Absolutely.
1: And you're thinking, wow, you take the Pack to overtime, maybe you're onto something. And then for those of you who saw the Packers play last
0: night. Unreal.
1: Abysmal.
0: Wow. Michael Penix looked like Michael Vick out there.
1: And Bijan Robinson.
0: Finally.
1: I knew Drake London. Well, but Robinson is a load. And that dude is going to come into his own, mark my words.
0: They've got too much talent, the Atlanta Falcons. And those 0-2 teams are desperate.
1: Well,
0: Atlanta was 0-2 last night. Desperate.
1: Packers fans on social media are absolutely sideways.
0: Oh, yeah. Did you see that one meme of the girl that was like checking her pulse?
1: Yes. Yes. And it starts there and it kind of goes downhill. By the way, the Jets are coming in here with a pretty, pretty good defense. They lead the NFL, Ryan, in total defense. They rank second against the run. They're tied for 6 in points allowed, again, only through 2 weeks. So let's see what the Lions have. Lions and Jets, 1 o'clock Sunday afternoon. How you feeling about that?
0: I like it. I think that the Lions, you know, a lot of these games, I would say you could pick any week out in the NFL, and 70% of the games, tell me what the quarterback matchup is, and I'll tell you who's going to win the game. 70% of the time, I bet you I'm right. And I think Jared Goff versus Geno Smith, I'll take Goff in that one. I think the Lions win, and I think the Lions win by double digits.
1: Although, again, Geno Smith has had success against the Lions.
0: God bless him.
1: But we'll see. I have a good feeling about it as well. On the college football scene, big goings on tomorrow on the banks of the Red Cedar for the 15th time. Your Michigan State Spartans getting together with the Nebraska Cornhuskers. MSU, obviously, 2-1 early in this campaign, coming off the loss to the Fighting Irish, number 3 in all the land in South Bend last Saturday night. And I say kudos to the Spartans because they did not back down.
0: That was a really good, I thought they played really good game.
1: Don't tell Coach Fitzgerald that because that's rat poison. That's rat poison.
0: I understand. But I was really impressed, actually.
1: The Big Ten getting underway for the Spartans. And odd, even Coach Fitzgerald mentioned it in my chat with him on Wednesday morning. 5 o'clock kick. You don't see too many of those, which means yours truly with the tailgate show getting underway at 2 here on WJR. Meanwhile, going to be a dandy at the Big House.
0: Yeah, it is.
1: As your number 17 or number 18 Michigan Wolverines play host to number 17, Iowa, kicking off the Big Ten schedule. Michigan, as it stands right now, favored by 5.5. What a crazy, crazy season it's been for Michigan, huh?
0: I think all three teams win. I think Michigan wins. I think Michigan State wins. And I think the Lions win this weekend. I think this is going to be the perfect weekend. A 3-0 weekend.
1: Wouldn't that be nice?
0: That's what we're going to get.
1: What's odd here, new Michigan head coach Kyle Whittingham spent 35 years on the staff at Utah, right? Mm. It's a long time.
0: Yeah, it is.
1: He has really never met Kirk Ferentz, who's been at Iowa for like 106
0: right,
1: years.
0: I was going to say the same amount of time.
1: There's a lot of respect both ways. So, yeah, this is going to be a hell of a matchup, no doubt about it. And, of course, goodbye, Justin Verlander.
0: Yeah, it'll be great. It'll be great to watch him. And it'll be great to watch you and listen to you on the Tailgate Show tomorrow.
1: 2 o'clock, my friend.
0: Look at that. Look at that. And we'll be listening next as well, Steve-O.
1: Thank you, sir.
0: All Steve-O all the time here at 760 WJR. Beth Ann, you rock. Have fun tonight. Have fun tomorrow. Justin Verlander, two Tigers games. You are Tristan's hero.
2: We're going to be having so much fun.
0: Right. Love you, bud. Thanks so much for everything. Dominic Valentini, thank you for everything. Thank Abby Pelkey earlier this week as well. Helped us out a great deal. But more importantly, thank you for making us part of your day. Don't go anywhere. Steve is next, sitting in the big chair. The Mitch Albom Show is next on 760 WJR. Have a great weekend.
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9: I'm Lisa Brady, Fox News. The governors of New York and New Jersey just declaring states of emergency as a nor'easter takes aim at the East Coast, impacting more than 10 states.
10: We've got people on alert from the Carolinas all the way into New England. Strong winds, dangerous surf, and coastal flooding all expected through the weekend. We've already seen some damage farther south in North Carolina's Outer Banks. Highway 12, the only way in and out of those southern Outer Banks towns, remains closed after ocean overwash undermined and even broke apart about 500 feet of pavement.
9: Fox Weather's Katie Byrne in Ocean City, New Jersey. Hawaii also preparing for possible flooding from Hurricane Nolo, just upgraded to a Category 2 storm. Top sustained winds hitting 105 miles per hour, expected to pass close to the Big Island, with heavy rain also possible on Hawaii's other islands. Mexico still under threat from Hurricane Polo, back to a Category 5 storm, expected to turn north and possibly hit the Baja California Peninsula late Sunday. China's President Xi wrapping up a three-day state trip with a visit to the National Archives and tea at the White House, saying through a translator that he and President Trump were building on their meeting in Beijing earlier this year.
2: This time, we've agreed to add new substance to it, that the relationship will be a constructive one of strategic stability on the basis of respect, fairness, and reciprocity.
9: President Trump calling it a productive visit and positive for both countries.
5: I think our farmers are going to be very happy. A lot of very positive things happened.
9: Referencing new agreements and an extension of a trade truce, President Trump also says they did discuss Iran, though it's not clear specific concerns were raised. The U.S. ambassador to China says China denies providing assistance to Iran. A rebound on Wall Street, the Dow up 478 at the bell. 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
4: WJR traffic and weather first.
11: We've got an accident on the Jeffries eastbound at Telegraph Road that's causing slowdowns from Middle Belt. Construction on 75 southbound between the Southfield Freeway and Northline Road. Your two right lanes are closed there. Stop and go traffic from the Rouge River Bridge. That's scheduled until 5 a.m. Monday. The 75 northbound off-ramp to Gratiot. Left lane closed there through October 16th. You're slow from I-96. Still have that wreck on I-275 northbound after Huron Road. Another accident on I-696 eastbound at Orchard Lake Road. That's in your construction zone. Your right shoulder is blocked. And some slowdowns on 75 northbound between McNichols and I-696. Now WJR, weather first from the Weather Channel. A mix of sun and clouds for today. It's 67 degrees right now. A few clouds for tonight, a low of 48. Sunny for the weekend, though. We'll get up to the low 70s for both days. I'm Rich Luzensky, WJR Traffic and Weather First.
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22: From the heart of the Motor City, it's the Mitch Album Show with Mitch Album and Ken Brown. This hour is brought to you by Green Shield Deck Builders. Never stain your deck again. Now, sitting in for Mitch, Steve Courtney.
23: Yeah.
1: Oh, baby. Woo. Did you hear? It's Friday.
24: Words out.
1: And it's the Mitch Album Show here on 760 WJR. Yes, it is a pleasure having you along with us. We are keeping the trend going. Mitchless, Rosieless, they will return.
24: Pantsless.
1: Before you know it.
24: Pantsless.
1: No, that was not meant to be thrown out there.
25: You gotta
1: Everybody
25: ask.
1: Is wearing
25: you gotta
1: pants.
25: Ask, you gotta ask. I mean, I understand what you're saying, but you gotta ask.
1: Do you really?
25: Well, I think so. I think, you know, we don't want to leave our listening audience in a limbo.
1: Listen.
24: Every limbo point.
1: You would think that 99.9% of our beautiful listenership, hoping to God that we're wearing pants. Kevin O'Neill's here.
18: Steve, it is Friday, so we invite you to listen for our album, Music Outs. They all have something in common. You find out what, and you may be on your way to Detroit Water Ice with a $25 gift card in hand.
1: Mm-hmm. All right. Yeah. Once again, you are rewarded for listening to this here radio program. Once you crack the code, 877-44-MISH, the number to call. Eddie Kelly here. How are you, sir?
24: I'm well. I want one of those decoder rings he's got that he passes out for figuring out the album shouts. Cracker Jack?
18: No, you have to listen. Just have to listen.
1: Right. You have to listen, Ed.
24: That's it. I'm trying.
1: Yep. Simple as that.
24: You know that.
1: KB's here, of course.
25: All
1: he
25: right,
1: is.
25: And I'm happy Friday, end of the work week, and Green Bay getting beat down last night. I'm going to have a joyous weekend just because of that.
1: Boy, I'll tell you what.
25: Just because of that, I'm happy.
1: The Packers in a world of hurt.
25: Anytime they
1: and
25: get beat.
1: And it is not going over well with
25: Packer the five
1: faithful.
25: People.
1: With the
25: cheeseheads.
1: The cheeseheads are just in a funk.
24: Triangles are falling off
25: if
24: their
25: ever
24: heads.
25: It was a fan base, I do not care if they have a little misery. It's them. They have been blessed too often the last 20 years with good football. So good. See what the rest of the world lives like.
1: Listen, I've seen my share of Packers football over the years.
24: Yeah.
1: And that was by far one of the worst efforts I've ever seen.
24: Yep.
1: Their offensive line, beleaguered. They got no running back. Jordan Love is playing scared. Defensively, very porous. So, hey, what are you going to do?
24: Yeah.
1: We are worried about our Lions, by the way. They play host to the Jets, of course, at beautiful Ford Field Sunday afternoon at 1 o'clock. Both clubs are 1-1. Lions favored by 6.5. We're going to do a deeper dive with the voice, Danny Miller.
24: Yeah.
1: He will be joining us a little after 5:30 this very afternoon. Meanwhile, lots to get into here. The visit by President Xi Jinping was a complete and utter success. They enjoyed tea at the White House on the final day, and President Trump even had this to say.
26: Well, thank you very much, everybody. We've had a tremendous visit from two spectacular people, and we've really enjoyed it, and I think we've made tremendous strides. We've made great strides, very positive for both countries. So thank you very much, and we appreciate the fair coverage. It's been very fair. We appreciate it.
24: Wow.
1: See,
25: Just can't let it go.
1: He just can't let it go. Unbelievable.
25: He just can't let it go.
18: And Steve, later on this hour, we're going to put that visit to music. Yes, we are.
1: Are you kidding me?
18: Oh, no. Oh, no.
24: Just when you thought.
1: President Ping comes and he gets a record. Imagine, what are the chances?
24: Ping and Sing.
1: But there was really nothing mind-boggling about what happened with this visit between President Trump and President Xi Jinping. I mean, they basically just said how important the relationship is for these two world powers.
24: It's all optics.
1: And, yeah, I mean, so at the end of the day, okay, now I guess President Trump will go to China in November. So, you know, at the root of it still is the whole AI thing. And as you know, President Trump has been saying, look, we don't need any stricter regulation. Mm-hmm. Let's just let this thing play out.
18: Right.
1: And again, you have those that are involved in AI, designing AI, working with AI every day, saying, listen, if you don't put regulations in and guardrails, there is a chance that something very horrific could happen.
18: Yeah.
1: Now, I don't even want to think of, you know, AI going rogue, as we discussed with our fine guest yesterday, and annihilating society. I mean, that's pretty strong.
18: Yeah. Yeah.
1: When you have these AI folks saying, you know.
18: Yeah. Now, Bill Gates is saying the same thing. Yeah.
24: Yeah. And if they start communicating in their own secret language, then we're cooked. I mean, they're taking over at that point.
1: Well, you know, there's that whole AI code thing. Now, listen, as I said yesterday, if you ask me what I know less about cryptocurrency or AI, it is a complete coin toss with those two.
24: Cryptocurrency doesn't need a kill switch.
1: But, you know, at the same time, if you've got AI writing its own code and the ability to indeed go rogue, well, somebody's got to do something sooner rather than later.
24: Yeah.
25: All right. I have no control over it, so I can't, you know, I can't get worked up with it yet. So I'm just hoping for the best, because I have no control over this. Like, you have no control over it.
1: I got
25: we
1: can zero.
25: Do. There's
1: zero.
25: Nothing we can do.
1: Nobody consults nobody's me listening for all the right reasons.
25: Right, they're not listening to us. They don't care if the world ends in 10 years. You know, as long as, you know, whatever happens
18: today
25: happens.
18: Go along for the ride, hang on.
25: All I got to do is hope that, you know, like I said, if AI was in Detroit, there'll be no problem, because the power goes out all the time here. Anyway. So you wouldn't even have to worry about that. They wouldn't need a kill switch. They just need normal activity. Right. DT would shut it down.
24: Good
25: DT
24: point.
25: Shuts down AI.
24: Good point.
25: You know? So.
1: Well, how about this, though? It's getting to a point where you would think, as it applies to the Strait of Hormuz, something is going to happen. Iran has proposed a new deal to reopen the strait, following a tense war battle between President Trump and his Iranian counterpart in their respective UN General Assembly speeches this week. Iran's foreign minister, Abbas Araghchi, detailed the proposal in what was described as a private gathering on Thursday, again during the UN General Assembly. Mm-hmm. The deal would include a reopening of the strait and the resumption of nuke talks in 7 days if the U.S. ends the naval blockade in the strategic waterway, ditches sanctions, and agrees to a ceasefire. So there you have it.
25: There you have it. And offers 2 kegs of beer, right, to go with it while you're just negotiating stuff.
24: And 6 beer.
25: That's not going to happen.
24: Yeah.
1: Well, you know what? The fact that the midterms are less than 6 weeks away.
24: Yeah, it seems.
1: Is there a little bit more pressure on not only President Trump, but the administration to kind of look at this maybe in a different light? Because I think it's significant that Iran's foreign minister has come through with this proposal.
18: Mm-hmm.
1: And if it's not acted on, when's the trolley going to come around again?
24: After the Trump administration.
25: It might be too late for the midterms, though. Is anything that can happen diplomatic wise in the next 6 weeks on change people's voting opinion. Now, I think people are already set which way they're voting already.
18: I think pretty much.
25: Yeah, nothing's going to change them. If you're upset with the way it is, you're going to vote against them.
1: I think if the Iran war ends and it's considered to be a win in any way, shape, or form for the United States, then that would certainly help.
25: But people are going to say, oh, they're only stopping it until after the election. They'll start it up again.
1: That's true, Kenny.
25: So nobody's going to believe anything now unless, you know, like if Iran gives up their country, maybe something like that, but which is not going to happen. Other than that, I think the die is set. People already made up their mind which way they're voting.
18: And the sad thing is, too, whatever Iran agrees to, you know, they're not going to honor it.
25: They're not going to honor it anyway until after the election. Or after the new president. They'll wait 2 years and mess around until they get a new president.
1: Well, here's the thing that I'm looking at. And this is selfish, I know. But tomorrow I'll be on the banks of the Red Cedar. Where else would I rather be?
18: Mm-hmm.
1: My Spartans kicking off Big Ten play with a visiting Nebraska Cornhuskers. Mm-hmm. Going to be a hell of a tilt. But after the show, I've got to stop and top off the tank.
25: Yes.
1: Right now, by the time I get to Mr. Gas Station, I'm going to need probably maybe a half a tank. So are any of you, my friends, willing to be my co-signer?
25: Yes.
18: having gotten gas today and putting in $30, which I thought would get me pretty much toward the top.
1: Therein lies the problem.
18: Yeah, so I will be your co-signer.
24: You get gas every day and you know it.
1: So again, this argument that's coming out of Washington and elsewhere, you know, the high price of gas is a small price to pay for Iran not having nuclear weapons. Don't even get me started on that.
25: Right. Which because you can't prove.
1: Well, again.
25: They said three times before and had to attack again that they had got the program and didn't. Nobody said for sure that it's all done, right?
1: Remember how adamant President Trump was a year ago June.
25: Yeah. Yeah.
1: When we were supposed to have obliterated their nuclear facility.
25: So I
1: and if
25: see
1: you
25: it.
1: Didn't believe it, it was fake news.
25: I got to see it. Right, exactly. And then all of a sudden, well, we got to go back. I think we got it this time. Okay, well, we'll see. What is the big story, though? Why are we not talking about this?
1: You talk about
25: throughout the country with the Xi
1: your
25: coming
1: name's
25: down.
1: On the show, too.
25: Yeah, but no, I'm about to, I was trying to be calm. Yeah. But it's 18 after. I got to talk about this now. Why is President Trump not getting more heat for taking Chinese President Xi through that stupid Hall of Fame, the Presidential Hall of Fame, going to Biden's picture, which is the auto pen, and key-keying it up with him all. I thought you were the President of the United States, and you key-keying it up with the Chinese president over an American president. That should be the biggest story of the day.
18: Wrong. Yeah,
25: that should be the biggest. That's embarrassing.
1: Well, you know what,
25: our
1: though?
25: President, key-key-key-key-key.
1: Here's the thing.
25: And nobody's saying nothing.
1: But don't think for a second that the world leaders know exactly what our president is all about. Mm-hmm. You don't think for a second that when they were leaving that horrific display, that President Xi said something in Chinese to his wife, something along the lines of, what the hell was that?
24: He just dishonored the highest office of the land.
25: Yeah. I'm so upset with this. First of all, why are we allowing that picture to be up there? I don't care. The president.
1: For starters.
25: Is any grown-ups at the White House that can say, okay, we are like the president's
1: shouldn't be doing
25: place.
1: This.
25: Shouldn't we respect the other presidents even if I don't like them? Shouldn't we respect them? Secondly, you bring your, basically between him and
18: Putin.
25: Putin. Yeah. Those are the two guys in the world that are your enemies right now they're not friends. And if you don't want to call them enemies, they're frenemies or whatever. Mm-hmm. Why are you key-keying it up with him over your predecessor?
18: That's wrong.
25: American
18: very
25: president.
18: Wrong.
25: And you know he's going to go back to China. They don't even respect their own president. You go to China, you won't see Xi laughing at the last guy. Look at a picture of Mao Tse-tung or whatever. You know, like, wait, let him laugh it up. No. I'm drawing mustaches on it. You think you can go over there and do that?
1: Well, that's one thing we know for sure.
24: Well, there's a hand.
1: As it applies to China and Iran. You know, here in the greatest country in the world, the good old United States of America, you know, if you don't agree with what a certain president is all about or what a certain president has said or what a certain president has done. You can voice your displeasure. And chances are, better than not, wake up the following day. In China, in Iran, that liberty is just not there.
18: You're done.
25: Yeah. Mm-hmm. But you got to be bigger than that. I mean, you, Mr. President.
1: Of course you do.
25: You got to be bigger than that. The childish stuff, okay. If you wanted to keep the picture up there for your own, for whatever reason, because nobody's visiting the White House most of the country, so they're not seeing it anyway. So that's therefore your amusement in the first place. But if you're going to do it, at least keep it to yourself. Keep it within American bounds. But you, now you're taking it across the world. And then everybody around the world is looking at us like, we're idiots. What's up with your man?
1: Well, and
25: what's up with your man?
1: Going back to the first cut we played, the ceremonious first cut, where the president thanks everybody for the fair coverage of the Xi visit.
18: Yeah.
1: Now, he's like a four-year-old.
24: After banishing all of the major networks.
1: Right, and I just don't understand how we all root for our president. We want him to succeed. We want him to do what is best for the nation, because after all, isn't that what the United States president is supposed to do?
25: Exactly. Grow up.
1: Make decisions that are best for the nation.
25: Grow up. And
1: Get out of your own way, sir.
25: I'm bringing you up because you got your mouth closed now. When they had that big Trump baby balloon they were rolling around in New York or whatever, y'all all ready to storm the White House, storm Biden's White House for it. You're mocking the ex-president, blah, blah, blah, blah. Crickets. Crickets on this. Mm-hmm. Crickets.
1: Yep. Well,
25: grow some and get in there and say what's right and what's wrong.
1: As we talk about back in our cubicle area, you know, there's so much stuff that has become acceptable, which a mere 10, 15 years ago, for sure, even in the dirty world of politics, would have never been accepted.
18: Mm.
1: And here we are. All right, folks, it is the Mitch Albom Show here on 760 WJR.

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1: 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The entrance ramp on I-75 southbound to Dix Highway closed due to construction until 5 a.m. Monday. We've got a wreck on the Jeffries eastbound at Telegraph Road. You're slow from Middle Belt Road there. That's blocking your left and right lanes. M14 eastbound at Sheldon Road. Steer clear of an accident blocking your left lane. You're slow from Beck Road. And we're seeing some stop and go on U.S. 23 southbound between Plymouth Road and Washtenaw Avenue. Now WJR Weather First from the Weather Channel. A mix of sun and clouds to close out the afternoon. A little heavier on the clouds. 68 degrees right now. Few clouds for tonight. We'll drop down to 48. Sunny for the weekend. Highs in the low 70s for both days. I'm Rich Luzensky, WJR Traffic and Weather First.
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3: I'm Ann Thomas. Congratulations to the 2026 Women Who Lead class. Christy Shana, founder of Kids on the Go, says it's her mission to help others.
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3: I'm Ann Thomas. Congratulations to the 2026 Women Who Lead class. Retired Brigadier General Carol Ann Faussone served in the United States Air Force and then started another career helping veterans.
5: I taught a class last night till 10 o'clock. We had somebody in Germany, somebody in Saudi Arabia, and what they are doing is going out there in their environment, helping our veterans get their disability benefits.
3: Special thanks to University of Michigan Health, Von Voigtlander Women's Hospital, for supporting Women Who Lead. I'm Ann Thomas. Congratulations to the 2026 Women Who Lead class. Franca Arcangeli, founder of International Therapy Solutions, says her mission is to destigmatize mental health.
4: What we've learned is that if people can seek services sooner, we can help faster when they come in rather than waiting longer and longer and longer to get treated.
3: Special thanks to University of Michigan Health, Von Voigtlander Women's Hospital, for supporting Women Who Lead.
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3: I'm Ann Thomas. Congratulations to the 2026 Women Who Lead class. Dawn Magretta, Executive Director of Advancement for Schoolcraft College, says her marketing background played a role in her success.
4: In any career, communication is important, and I think that background brought those skills into a otherwise structured business-like profession.
3: Special thanks to University of Michigan Health, Von Voigtlander Women's Hospital, for supporting Women Who Lead.
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6: Marianne Thomas. Congratulations to the 2026 Women Who Lead class. 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
10: We deal with so many different hormonal issues. 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
11: 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Okay, you know Tommy Tuberville made a name for himself as a college football coach.
12: Yeah.
11: Pretty darn good at it. In particular, undefeated year there at Auburn. Then, some way, somehow, he became a United States Senator right now in the great state of Alabama. Oh, Mr. Tuberville has been known to say some pretty crazy things, like, well, this year.
13: Listen to this, that many airline pilots, flight attendants, and air traffic controllers are part of the furry community. Lord help us. It's terrifying when you think about this. When you walk onto a commercial flight, it's possible that the pilot flying your plane could have a deranged fetish of dressing up like an animal. You can't make this up.
11: Okay.
14: Sitcom waiting to happen.
1: When did he get that
11: Senator? I don't know, Kev. I have no idea.
14: Of all the things to give voice to.
15: No.
14: When you have the podium.
15: I'm the only one in this room that has partied with the furries.
1: You have.
15: So I can tell you, I did not see a pilot amongst the furries that I partied with.
11: Now, wait a minute. This is a side story we need to dig deeper into.
15: Oh, you never heard the story, boy. Did you?
11: I don't know if we've got time.
15: We got time for now, but I just got booked in a hotel where the furry convention was going.
14: Oh, no.
15: I got pictures on my phone.
11: Okay, so you can
15: I'm a little furry expert.
11: And you can relate to Mr. Tuberville's fetish.
14: Yes.
15: But I saw no pilots.
11: It's the Album Show here on WJR.
6: I'm Ann Thomas. Congratulations to the 2026 Women Who Lead class. Retired Brigadier General Carol Ann Faussone had a storied career in the United States Air Force.
16: For 36 years, bouncing in and out of active duty, the last 14 have been helping our veterans get their disability benefits. It's been such a great honor to serve this great country.
6: Special thanks to University of Michigan Health, Von Voigtlander Women's Hospital, for supporting Women Who Lead. I'm Ann Thomas. Congratulations to the 2026 Women Who Lead class. Dawn Magretta, Executive Director of Advancement for Schoolcraft College, says her marketing background played a role in her success.
17: In any career, communication is important, and I think that background brought those skills into a otherwise structured business-like profession.
6: Special thanks to University of Michigan Health, Von Voigtlander Women's Hospital, for supporting Women Who Lead.
18: News, I'm John Saucier. President Trump's state visit for Chinese President Xi Jinping coming to an end today. So, Mr. Trump, how did the meetings go?
19: I think our farmers are going to be very happy. A lot of very positive things happened.
18: Well, President Xi thanking President Trump for the hospitality.
20: Well, I want to thank the Honorable President and the First Lady for everything they've done for myself and my wife during this visit. Everything is done to the highest order of perfection, and there is thought in every little detail, and it's greatly appreciated.
18: The Chinese president speaking through an interpreter. President Trump at a state dinner last night. The two leaders had talks about the Middle East, tariffs, and AI, among other subjects. A nor'easter has intensified, generating storm force winds and massive waves along the East Coast. This is a big one. Millions of people are under warnings with dangerous conditions expected through the weekend. 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
1: Still have that wreck blocking your right shoulder on I-275 northbound after Huron Road, I-696 eastbound at Orchard Lake Road. We have an accident in the construction zone. Your right shoulder is blocked there. Some stop and go on US 23 northbound between I-96 and Heine Road. The I-75 southbound on-ramp from Dix Highway closed for construction until 5 a.m. Monday. Same goes for the I-75 southbound strips of freeway between the Southfield Freeway and Northline Road. That's causing backups from the Rouge River Bridge. 5 a.m. Monday for that one as well. 75 northbound before Lapeer Road. Look out for an accident causing stop-and-go traffic from M59. Now WJR, weather first from the Weather Channel. A mix of sun and clouds for the rest of the afternoon. 67 degrees right now. Few clouds for tonight, a low of 48. Sunny for the weekend, highs in the low 70s for both days. I'm Rich Luzanski, WJR Traffic and Weather First.
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2: I'm Ann Thomas. Congratulations to the 2026 Women Who Lead class. Dawn Magretta, Executive Director of Advancement for Schoolcraft College, says her marketing background played a role in her success.
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2: I'm Ann Thomas. Congratulations to the 2026 Women Who Lead class. Christy Shana, founder of Kids on the Go, says she's been doing this work for 28 years.
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2: Special thanks to University of Michigan Health, Von Voigtlander Women's Hospital, for supporting Women Who Lead. I'm Ann Thomas. Congratulations to the 2026 Women Who Lead class. Dawn Magretta, Executive Director of Advancement for Schoolcraft College, says her marketing background played a role in her success.
17: In any career, communication is important, and I think that background brought those skills into a otherwise structured business-like profession.
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11: All right, I assure you, both Mitchell and Rosie will be back post-haste. Yes, they will be. Mm-hmm. No worries. Mm-hmm. Meanwhile, anytime anybody comes out with a list of 100 best of anything, it always comes under a lot of raised eyebrows and speculation. Mm-hmm. The New York Times came out with their 100 best TV shows of the 21st century. And
15: one of those years, Steve, for those who do not know where the 21st century starts. We can't have shows like Mannix. That was not the 21st century. That was the 20th century.
11: Or, God forbid, Canon.
15: Yes, we can't talk about those shows. The 21st century started in the year 2000.
11: Yep. Right.
15: All right, so that's the century we're in. 2000 to 3000. Right.
11: So, I don't have any problem with number one, Breaking Bad.
1: Yeah.
11: It was a phenomenal, phenomenal series, which was so very well acted. And it just got to a point, I remember watching the final episode, and we don't have time to get into that, but I just was really bummed that it was over.
3: Jesse, we have a cook.
4: Chill out, Mr. White.
1: A lot of people shared your sentiment, Steve, were very upset that they wanted more.
11: Yeah, you know, and I think everybody was hoping for at least another season, and it didn't happen.
15: Okay, yeah.
11: Yeah, go right ahead.
15: Overrated.
11: Get out of here.
15: Overrated.
11: Get out of here.
15: Overrated.
11: Can you even watch it?
15: I watched a lot of it, yes. Overrated.
11: Well, when you say you watched a lot of it, what does that mean?
15: 2-3 seasons. I watched the last probably 3 full. I didn't go back yet and watch the first 3 because it just didn't carry my interest for the last 3. There were good episodes in there, like the face-off episode with where this boss Gus got blown up. Those were good episodes, but it was not this great series that we all have to go back and
5: it
15: run through.
5: It would have been if you saw the first 3 3 seasons.
7: You kind of need the premise. Yeah.
5: No. They laid it out for you.
15: No, because the last 3 it told you everything you needed to know about the series.
11: It didn't.
15: Okay. All right.
11: Once again, sir, with all due respect, you are not qualified to chime in on this.
15: I'm a TV impresario.
11: Okay. Not when it comes to Breaking Bad, apparently. Disappointed that Curb Your Enthusiasm, no better than 9th.
7: Yeah, I think that's unfair.
11: I thought for the test of time in and of itself,
7: very clever
11: it lasted forever.
15: I'm going to play this clip, Breaking Bad. I can't let this go because you gave it the cosign so much. Play this clip, and for people out there that don't watch TV or didn't see Breaking Bad because you really had to find it. What channel was it on? What station was it on? Was
7: AMC.
15: It TNT, AMC. A lot of people don't even have AMC. So
11: everybody has AMC.
15: A lot of people don't even have AMC. You know, you have to find it somewhere. Between that and Some Like It Hot, you know, you don't even see it. All right, so this is what you get with Breaking Bad.
8: Do you know how much I make a year? I mean, even if I told you, you wouldn't believe it. Do you know what would happen if I suddenly decided to stop going into work? A business big enough that it could be listed on the NASDAQ goes belly up. It disappears. It ceases to exist without me. No, you clearly don't know who you're talking to, so let me clue you in. I am not in danger, Skyler. I am the danger. A guy opens his door and gets shot, and you think that of me? No. I am the one who knocks.
11: That's good stuff right there.
7: That's classic.
11: Pretty powerful.
15: Yeah. Actors.

0: Okay. Game of Thrones 6.
1: Did not see
0: Should have been moved up.
2: Yeah.
0: Should have been moved up.
2: I'd have to agree.
0: Game of Thrones should have been top 2 or 3.
3: I don't think they would have taken their time with the last season, but the last season just blew. Was a downfall.
0: Oh, so you can talk about the last season. When I talk about Breaking Bad, I don't get the...
4: Dan saw them all.
3: I've seen Breaking Bad probably 4 times. Okay. And
4: Game of Thrones. You saw all of them. Yeah.
0: So I've disqualified for not watching the first couple
4: of
0: seasons.
4: You got to see the whole thing. Right. Yeah.
5: But I think we're all in agreement that shows with dragons should not make the list at all.
4: Dragons. That's cheating.
2: Not even Puff the Magic Dragon.
0: Game number 5 is this. I'm going to play a cut from it because I've never seen the show or heard from it, so maybe you can tell me about it.
6: Oh, God. Yeah, you check me out, Chub Chub, because it's never going to happen. Oh, God, he can't believe how attractive I am. Kind of worried I'm going to make a sex offender out of the poor guy. Here we go. This better be good. Here we go.
7: Walk of shame.
1: I hope there's subtitles
0: the
1: for that.
0: The show was called Fleabag.
5: I've never heard of it.
2: No.
0: But I just heard English accents, so I can. It probably was on, you know, the History Channel.
3: Right. Let me just say, based on the clips I watched, it's probably a show the gentleman would like. So you might want to.
0: What was
3: watch.
0: It on?
4: I almost watched it.
3: It seems like an HBO. Okay. It's kind of a. It seems like it's about this attractive lady that likes to hang out with men.
2: Yeah.
1: Okay.
5: Oh, so. All right. Well, there's a start.
0: All right, make room for daddy.
5: Interesting. Coming.
2: I don't think so, Ken.
5: Coming in at number 4, Succession. Saw a few episodes.
4: Yeah, pretty good.
5: It got wonderful reviews. I just didn't.
4: But top 5?
0: There you go.
4: Really?
0: Well, let's
5: number 4, baby.
0: Let's take a look.
8: 3 years ago, you were still in the nut house.
9: Rehab. Dad, it's called rehab. And I'm in recovery.
8: It's all good. I'm just concerned you might be soft as yet.
9: Soft? Are you kidding?
2: It was well acted. It
4: more
2: was dramatic.
4: Horrible people. Every single character in this is terrible.
2: Yes, very
5: You're
2: hateable.
5: Right, CD.
0: More
3: that
0: line,
3: was the only 10
0: person.
3: Seconds in the series without an F-bomb.
2: Yeah.
0: More line whispering.
2: Number 3, yeah, is bang on.
0: So that was number 4, Succession. Yeah. Number 3, Courtney, you want to say the name on as well?
5: Mad Men.
10: Go ahead, tell him how you corrupted my account and my friend.
11: Hold on, what happened?
10: Edwin's wife, her life destroyed, called my wife with gory details.
11: Why would he say anything?
10: Because he was caught with chewing gum on his pubis.
5: Oh.
4: Excellent. Excellent series.
2: I thought so, too.
4: Excellent series.
5: That's what I've heard. I never got a chance to watch a single episode.
1: I started, and then I kind of fell off.
2: It was a period piece. And if you like the 60s,
4: And it's a lot of Detroit in there, too, because Detroit was the genesis of a lot of the biggest advertising agencies in the world, and they traveled back and forth from L.A. to Detroit. In fact, what did the guy say? He said, L.A., it's just Detroit with palm trees. which is pretty good.
5: Couple of notes here on this 100 best TV shows of the 21st century, as put together by the New York Times. We've already had our conversation, those who are qualified to discuss it, about Breaking Bad. But the spinoff, Better Call Saul, comes in at number 27.
1: Yeah.
5: Which I thought would be a little bit higher, because that was a hell of a
4: really
5: series.
4: Should have been higher.
2: And what a great actor.
5: Should
4: have been higher. Absolutely.
5: And this one, this is really stupid.
0: We got to stop this. Okay.
5: The freaking Peaky Blinders.
0: Saul should have been higher.
4: Saul should have been higher.
5: Oh, absolutely. Yeah. I would even say easily top 15.
0: Anytime you start a series where you know the outcome, because everybody wants to know. Better Call Saul is probably a precursor to Breaking Bad. It all happened before Breaking Bad.
5: Yeah.
3: No.
0: Yes, it did. It all happened before Breaking Bad.
2: Spinoff.
3: But
0: it wasn't a spinoff.
3: Also,
0: it was like a pre-show, because Saul was killed in Breaking Bad.
3: You have to watch it.
0: Because
3: you,
0: the last season.
3: Because it goes forward.
0: I know, but the last season, Walter White comes in. I saw that.
4: But we find out. Okay, yeah, but, we find out how Saul became the S bag that he was. That was a great journey.
0: If you know somebody
4: great
0: bit the farm,
4: study.
0: I have no interest to find out how he bit the farm, because you know he bit it. That's why that show should have been put down.
5: You are a very odd TV fellow. Man.
0: I just don't sit there and watch it until the commercial come on to go get snacks.
5: I analyze TV.
4: It's TV.
0: I analyze it. Now, a show that we'll get to the last three in a minute.
5: Wait a minute. Better Call Saul at 27, but 6 feet under at 15? Give me a break.
0: I agree. I agree with that.

0: Dexter should have been higher.
1: Didn't watch.
0: 88. It was a very good show. But the thing I'm noticing about all these shows, and we'll talk about the last three, there's only one that was a network show in the top 10.
2: Yeah, because network doesn't matter anymore.
3: 30 but, Rock,
0: but
3: right?
0: It's not the network doesn't matter. You can't produce that type of TV on network.
3: That's true.
0: Because the commercial breaks and the language and stuff. You can't produce. And evidently, you got to have coarse language in order for people to be interested in the show. That's what this list is telling you. Because there were some good network shows. You can't tell me none of them were in the top 10 besides Rock, besides 30 Rock.
1: Well, let me just vent more if I can. On Peaky Blinders.
3: Okay. I know. That's one of your favorites. I know. You love that.
1: 2013 through 2022. One of the most riveting television series I have ever had the pleasure of watching.
2: I just watched it recently.
1: And, you know, it evolved around the Irish mob. In the 1920s. Very well acted. Every character was amazing.
2: Great photography.
1: Everything there, Eddie. Yeah. And... every storyline was great.
2: Riveting.
1: The movie? Not so much. It kind of lost me a little bit. But I'll tell you what, if you want, it was three seasons, maybe four. But you can go through it in a heartbeat. And
2: it doesn't make you want to move to Ireland. That's for sure.
1: not at that particular time.
2: No.
1: But yeah, that coming in at 43 is a little bit disappointing.
0: Another show that should have been rated higher, number 70. I don't know if you saw this show, The Shield.
1: Oh, The Shield was good.
0: The Shield was a top 20 show.
1: Yeah.
0: Top 20 show. And one of the best endings for a series finale of all of them.
2: I can't remember that.
0: That's the one with Big Mackey and the, what was the guy's, the actor's name that played Big Mackey, the bald guy? I can't think of his name.
1: Why is it The Sopranos on here?
4: I was just going to ask the same question. What's up with that?
0: I think it was pre-2000.
5: Yeah. It was like 96 to 03,
3: you're right.
5: Maybe?
1: It ended in
3: 07. It ended in 07.
0: Yeah, but if it started before, I think that would be eliminated from the
4: list. I'm going to end you in 07.
3: Now, here's a program. Mitch and I had a little discussion, a little argument about this one. He claimed that in the last couple of seasons, it was not good anymore, and I thought it was good to the last drop. Number 77, network comedy Modern Family, was a brilliant show. I mean, very well written.
1: Just saw a couple of episodes. I am not one to be able to judge that.
3: Really?
0: Well, let's judge it now.
6: Standing in a dorm room saying goodbye, it's going to be one of the most emotional moments of my life. I'm going to cry harder than the first time I saw Air Bud. Especially when I give her this. Philosophy, a hardbound collection of all the life lessons I've learned, such as always look people in the eye. Even if they're blind, just say, I'm looking you in the eye. Or if you get pulled over for speeding, tell the policeman your spouse has diarrhea.
3: Now, what do the judges say?
1: That's riveting.
3: One of the chief writers on that show is actually a friend of mine, Dan O'Shannon. Mm. He's brilliant. He wrote a lot of Frasier episodes, and he wrote a lot of the Modern Family. So,
1: there you have it.
3: That should have been higher.
0: You can't be biased.
1: The 100 best TV shows of the 21st century, as put together by the New York Times.
0: We want more comedies in there.
3: Yes.
2: Yeah, Ted Lasso should have been higher.
0: Chappelle's Show at 58 should be higher.
5: Yes.
7: Chappelle's Show? Oh, yeah, that's...
5: He walked away.
0: But you give him the body of work.
7: Key and Peele.
1: What?
0: Key and Peele. You never saw that show?
1: I would give anything right now to have a decent conversation with somebody who actually knows Breaking Bad. It is the Mitch Albom Show here on 760 WJR.
8: Hey, Mr. Blue Sky, so pleased to be with you. Look around, see what you do. Everybody smiles at Albom.
1: All right, on this Friday, it is so very nice to know that President Xi and his lovely wife came stateside. And everybody had a wonderful time. President Trump saying as much. The First Lady, Melania, she appeared to be having a good time. And Kev, you took the opportunity to put it to music.
3: Yeah, we certainly did, Steve. Big, big state dinner at the White House last night. The guest of honor, apparently, from what we understand, prompted a brand new dance. All around the capital, not one moment that was dull. Time to praise a Chinese man, one we really cannot stand. Trump asked, what will dinner be? Number six or number three? It's the dance of sweet Beijing. Come on, do the Xi Jinping.
0: Yeah.
3: Xi Jinping now does his thing now. How low will he go?
0: Oh, yeah.
3: Makes a shoe deal with LeBron. Then says, let's invade Taiwan. Electric cars you can afford, but with a long extension cord. Your Yankee dollar he will grab and spend it on the Wuhan lab. It's time for you to sway and swing. Come on and do the Xi Jinping. Xi says he will be your man. Then make deal with Iran. Do him wrong, I told ya, you'll be in Mongolia. But how much muscle can you flex when your first name starts with an X?
5: An X.
3: Show your maid in China bling when you do the Xi Jinping.
1: Well done, Gab, as always. Well done.
7: That's a very good man.
1: Oh, wait a minute. Quickly. Getting back to the list, at number 65, I watched it. And it turned out to be a doozy. With Kate Winslet, Mayor of Easttown on HBO.
3: Oh, I didn't see that.
1: Yeah. Anyway, just wanted to get that out. Very well done. I think you can still find it there on HBO Max. You know, you can
0: or in a bin at any Kmart.
5: In the blue light.
1: A little respect. Mr.
5: Kmart. Wow.
0: Such a contemporary reference.
1: I'll never forget walking by your car, what was it, about 5 years ago, and I saw the box set of Saved by the Bell on your front seat.
0: Only season three.
1: And you're talking about my television viewing. What the hell is going on? Coming up in the hour ahead, Don't You Dare Go Away. I know music you don't. We've got that. We've got picks for the upcoming National Football League games. Oh, and a conversation with The Voice. Dan Miller, how's he feeling about the Lions? We'll talk about it and more here on the Mitch Albom Show on 760 WJR.

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1: We've got an accident on I-96 westbound before Kent Lake Road. That's causing stop-and-go traffic from Milford Road. Only your right lane is open. Emergency crews are on the scene. Please give those folks some space. I-94 westbound after 10 Mile. We have another accident blocking your right shoulder. You're slow from 11 Mile there. The I-75 southbound on-ramp from Dix Highway closed due to construction until 5 a.m. Monday. 75 northbound, your off-ramp to Gratiot. Also, your left lane closed there through October 16th. That's causing backups from the Jeffries. Now, WJR, weather first from the Weather Channel. We're going to have a mix of sun and clouds for the remainder of the afternoon. Heavier on the clouds, though. 68 degrees right now. Few clouds for tonight. We'll drop down to 48. Sunny for the weekend. Highs in the low 70s for both days. I'm Rich Luzensky, WJR, traffic and weather first.
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2: I'm Ann Thomas. Congratulations to the 2026 Women Who Lead class. Christy Shana, founder of Kids on the Go, says she's been doing this work for 28 years.
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0: 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Kick back with Lomas Brown and Anthony Bellino. 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
11: A glowing assessment from two presidents. Lisa Brady, Fox News, as China's leader wraps up a state visit to Washington.
12: They ended the visit here at the National Archives, and that's where the president showed him the Constitution and other historical artifacts. Now, a U.S. official is telling us that they talked about the economy, trade, AI, and cooperation on a number of issues. Here's the president.
13: We had a great meeting. We had a really great meeting. Great for everybody. Great for the farmers. Great for everybody.
12: This morning, President Xi made one more visit to the White House. The leaders and their wives had morning tea. That's where the president called these meetings productive.
11: Fox Business's Edward Lawrence.
12: U.S. trade sources are telling me that there will be historic purchases in an agreement with China. Both sides will exempt more agriculture goods, medical supplies, and low-tech electronics from additional tariffs.
11: The ambassador, U.S. ambassador to China, says China denies providing assistance to Iran. That's one of the concerns some in Congress say should have prevented such a warm welcome for Xi. Iran is proposing to reopen the Strait of Hormuz and resume nuclear talks if the U.S. meets conditions, including lifting a naval blockade, a plan similar to an agreement that quickly collapsed earlier this year when Iran resumed attacks on commercial shipping. The U.S. Supreme Court is allowing a new federal voter database to move forward, lifting restrictions on a Homeland Security tool a lower court paused, finding it could violate privacy rights and wrongly remove people from voter rolls.
14: The SAFE program allows states to verify voter eligibility through DHS and other federal records. States' use of the program is voluntary, and it's unclear if the Supreme Court decision will impact the upcoming midterms, since existing law prevents most states from purging voter rolls within 90 days of an election.
11: Fox's Jared Halpern at the White House. An intensifying nor'easter has the East Coast on alert from the Carolinas to New England, with the Mid-Atlantic area expecting the worst flood risk. 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
1: We have an accident blocking your right shoulder on I-94 westbound after 10 Mile. Another wreck on I-96 westbound before Kent Lake Road. That's taking up your two left lanes. It's causing stop and go traffic from Milford Road. Looks like only your right lane is open there. Emergency crews still on the scene. Please give those folks some space. I-696 eastbound at Orchard Lake looking a bit better. That accident has cleared from your right shoulder. Same goes for 75 northbound before Lapeer Road. That accident has cleared as well. Now WJR weather first from the Weather Channel. A mix of sun and clouds for today. 68 degrees right now. Few clouds for tonight. A low of 48. Sunny for the weekend. Highs in the low 70s for both days. I'm Rich Luzinski, WJR Traffic and Weather First.
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21: 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Congratulations to the 2026 Women Who Lead class. 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
24: 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And North Star Care Community, because life matters from beginning to end. Now, sitting in for Mitch, Steve Courtney.
25: All right, CD, thank you very much, my friend. Yeah. You know, there are some, now that it's after 5 o'clock on a Friday, that say the weekend is officially here.
1: Uh-huh.
25: So with that, I say congratulations, one and all. We have made it. Steve Courtney, happy to be here with you. And again, Mitch and Rosie, they're going to be back. Don't you worry about that. Meanwhile, what we'll do to kick things off here is bring you up to date with all the other important stories.
26: I got good news.
27: Thank you, Steve. Well, earlier today, the Supreme Court handed the Trump administration a win in its push to increase federal involvement in the midterm elections. State and local election officials will be able to use a revamped immigration database in order to check the accuracy of state voter rolls. That rejects a ruling that the database would disenfranchise eligible voters. The Supreme Court vote was 6-3. Well, if you're at Comerica Park tomorrow afternoon, you will witness Justin Verlander's 557th and final career start. The Pittsburgh Pirates are here all weekend, and the Verlander celebration begins tonight with a pregame ceremony, gifts, a tribute video. The first 15,000 tonight will take home a Justin Verlander bobblehead. Verlander spent the first 13 seasons of his 21-year career here in Detroit, 2005 to 2017. What a career.
25: Going to be an automatic Hall of Famer.
27: Oh,
25: obviously.
27: For sure. First ballot.
25: There's no doubt. Yeah. Three-time Cy Young Award winner. Couple of no-hitters along the way.
27: Yeah.
25: He was a competitor. There's absolutely no doubt about it. And you know what, Kenny? I think he signed the one-year $13 million deal with the Tigers in good faith. It just didn't work out.
27: No.
25: I've said it a gazillion times. This will be a gazillion one. Father Time waits for no one.
27: Mm-hmm.
25: Justin Verlander, now 43 years of age, has spent the last 5.5 months rehabbing from the injury
27: His
25: first start.
27: Yeah.
25: Yeah.
27: Mm.
25: Against Arizona.
27: That's right.
25: If I recall correctly.
2: That was on the road. He never got to pitch here. That was the second game of the season.
27: Oh, you're right.
25: And it's going to be an emotional day tomorrow. Let's not kid ourselves.
2: Throw the ball and get off the field. It's over. I'm not the sentimental type. Just get it over with.
25: Apparently not.
27: Really?
2: At least he did get on the field. Last year they paid Alex Cobb, and he never pitched an inning for the Tigers. So the Tigers go out every offseason to get somebody who may or may not pitch for them and give them over $10 million. I guess that's the rule now.
25: Well, if my math is correct, with that $13 million one-year deal, JV collected $6.5 million for his work.
2: Mm-hmm. Yeah.
25: For the two innings.
2: Right. Mm-hmm. And go get somebody else next year that won't pitch for you. Go Gaylord Perry is hanging out. Go see what he's
25: Gaylord
2: doing.
25: Gaylord Perry.
27: Yeah. Well, tomorrow is Chad Carr's heavenly birthday. Chad lost his battle with a brain tumor when he was just 5 years old. Mm-hmm. Chad's grandfather, of course, Lloyd Carr, good esteemed coach for the University of Michigan. His two brothers are quarterbacks. Tommy for the University of Michigan, CJ for Notre Dame, and Mitch Albom's Free Press column about the Carrs.
25: Very well done.
27: It is so well written. It is a must read. Now, I did not see it in the regular newspaper, which I read every day, but it is online. So if you go to the Free Press online, you'll be able to read Mitch's column about the Carrs. It is, like I say, it's a must read.
25: Yeah, a couple things here. A, God bless the Carr family. Wonderful, wonderful people. And I think maybe they'll put Mitch's column in Sunday's paper.
27: That could be.
25: That's my guess.
27: That could be. But by all means, if you want to check it out today, you'll be able to
2: do
27: that.
2: What year did Chad pass away?
27: I don't know, Ken. I know he was 5 years old. Yeah.
2: Okay, I was just wondering, are the brothers older brothers?
27: Yes,
2: his?
27: They're. Oh, yeah.
2: They're both older?
27: Yes. Okay. Yeah, they were both. Yes. Yeah, okay. CJ is the oldest, and then Tommy was number two. It's not the first thing that you want to hear on a Friday afternoon, but Microsoft co-founder Bill Gates is warning that AI is indeed powerful enough to kill off billions of us. Other Silicon Valley honchos have made similar statements. Now, Gates claims that self-regulation is not enough and that law enforcement is necessary. A former anonymous Anthropic AI employee claims that there is a 10% chance that AI will eliminate all humans within the next decade. Happy Friday.
25: Promise?
27: Yeah. There we go.
2: You're not going to be able to control it, dude, because there's always going to be some mad scientist that's going to be in some lab somewhere.
25: That's going to try and do it just to do it.
2: Because
25: the seed has been planted.
2: Either shut it down or let it go.
25: If there was a Mount Rushmore of nerds, Bill Gates is right there.
2: Right. Yeah.
25: And he's saying that it could happen.
27: Yeah.
2: Didn't he make it mosquitoes or something? Artificial mosquitoes or something Bill Gates is doing?
27: He's doing something crazy, some artificial insects.
25: That's
2: what they do. So, it's always a mad scientist out there.
27: Well, how much do you love bread, and how much would you pay for it? Irish people especially, we love bread. If you go to the latest trendy New York bakery called Rye, you're going to be shelling out $60 for a single loaf of rye bread.
2: Now, I don't love it that much.
27: Not everyone will stand in line to purchase a loaf. In fact, social media is ablaze with criticism of that new establishment. But the owners say you can still get a bargain, quote unquote. How about this? A slice of toast with different spreads like jam or brie. That will run you $6 to $14 a slice.
2: Not gonna run me.
25: That's
2: what
25: their, is? That's their run. There's people that are going there.
27: Yes. Oh, they said right now because there's so much backlash, Steve. People are actually standing in line to get in there and check it out. So there you go.
2: Get you a roll. Think of Wonder Bread. $2.
25: Dave Portnoy should start taste testing rye bread.
27: Yes. Yeah. Yes. Now, yesterday we had one birthday. Today we have a plethora. Let's run through them. Catherine Zeta-Jones, 57. Her husband, Michael Douglas, is 82. A little age difference there. Will Smith, 58. Heather Locklear, 65. Potsy Anson Williams is 77. And Cheryl Teagues is 79. That's hard to believe. Happy birthday to all.
25: How old is Heather Locklear?
27: 65.
25: Wow.
27: Yeah.
3: Scary.
27: Yeah. And Cheryl Teagues, you know, the all-time big model of the 70s.
25: Oh, yeah.
27: 79 years old.
2: Catherine Zeta-Jones been 57 for like 6 years. She's got to be older than that.
27: I agree. I think
2: she's got to be older than that.
27: Come on.
2: I mean, Michael Douglas would have married her when she was, what, 10? Look at this.
3: No.
25: Yeah, but she really hasn't been in any Hollywood projects lately, has she?
27: No.
2: Okay, she's not Meryl Streep of the acting world.
25: No, but, you know.
2: She was cute and they gave her a couple roles, okay?
25: She's had a decent career, I think you could say.
2: What's a movie you can, right off the top, think of her in?
27: I can't.
2: I guess, as I'm saying.
27: Yeah, I can't think of
2: okay.
27: A Catherine Zeta.
2: You know, she's all right.
25: Oh, she was in the Wednesday series on Netflix, which was pretty darn good.
27: Okay.
2: Please repeat that. The what?
3: Wednesday series on Netflix.
25: I'm not talking to you about TV.
2: If that's your claim to fame,
3: there you go.
2: You're not an A-list actress. The Wednesday series.
3: Get your guys boxing gloves and let you duke it out.
25: Anybody who walks around the halls of WJR whistling the Hogan's Heroes theme.
2: No. I am just upset today because all these fake Breaking Bad fans have come out of the woodwork now that their show is number one.
27: Oh,
2: couldn't find them 3 weeks ago.
27: Major
2: now everybody's a Walter White fan. Okay, fine. I'm dumb.
27: We're watching Breaking
25: Bad. That's Heisenberg. You are so out of touch. But that being said,
2: where's Jesse?
25: It is the Mitch Albom Show here on 760
27: right here.
25: WJR.

0: All right. First things first. Kev, we have a winner.
1: We do.
0: In the album shout competition.
1: Oh, wow. All
0: right. Because our listeners are extremely sharp.
1: They are.
0: CD Anderson.
2: Hey, we have a winner. Now, for everybody who called, in my book, you are all winners.
3: Yes.
0: Well, well said.
2: But in a more accurate way, Brian Moore from Sterling Heights.
0: Way to go, Brian.
1: Yeah.
2: He's the winner. Brian Moore.
1: That's because we had Purple Haze, Mr. Blue Sky, Pink Cadillac, Goodbye Yellow Brick Road, and a few more that are coming up here just to add to the excitement. All of those songs, of course, had colors in their titles. Good for you.
0: And Brian figured it out. Brian. He was the first. Way to go.
2: You should have put Colors by Ice-T in there. That would have been cool.
0: All right, now that we've got the winner, his goods... Now, Danny Boy, we can return to regular programming.
4: All right. Oh, so you think you know music. Well, get ready to match our musical experts. Mitch Albom, music historian.
5: A young man that you all know is Joe the Policeman from the What's Going Down episode of That's My Mama.
4: And Kevin O'Neill, owner of All That Is Vinyl.
6: Let me borrow.
7: No, my brother. You got to buy your own.
4: Meet in a game of song trivia.
8: This is your song.
4: Where music is king.
8: I'm all shook up.
4: And good luck is queen.
8: Stop me now.
4: Join us as we play the big money. Star-studded. I know music and you don't. Here's your MC, Ray Pardo.
9: And now, a man who's very mad because his MasterCard maxed out just as Muscatel was going on sale. Wink Brown.
10: Yeah, thank you very much for welcoming out of music and you don't.
9: Yeah.
10: The game that usually pits Mitch and Kevin in a game of music trivia. But today, Steve Courtney returns.
11: Hello, everybody.
10: From his hiatus.
11: Yeah.
10: To challenge Kevin.
0: Always a pleasure.
10: A meeting of the musical minds.
0: So to speak.
10: Yes. How are you doing, Steve?
0: Wonderful, Wink. Thanks for your genuine concern.
10: Are you ready?
0: Of course.
10: Hello, Kevin.
1: Hey, to quote the Pet Shop Boys, what have I done to deserve this?
10: There you go, the Pet Shop Boys. The game is played by 5 10-point questions. If one is missed, it is rebounded to the opponent for 5 points. The winner is the one that has the most points at the end of the game. Gentlemen, are you ready to play?
0: Indeed.
1: Let's do it.
10: All right, first of all, number between 1 and 1,000, Steve.
0: 66.
10: Kevin.
1: 378.
10: The number is...
9: not written down.
10: Oh, it's written down.
9: Oh, 17.
10: 17, so Steve Courtney will go first today.
0: Oh, there you have it.
9: Luck of the draw.
10: Are you gentlemen ready for our categories today?
0: Let's just cut to the chase.
10: Our categories are...
0: I'll take medieval rap.
10: Yeah. Our categories are... songs from Breaking Bad. No, I'm just kidding.
3: No.
10: All right. Three quarters. First 12. Yacht Rock Soft.
0: Ooh.
10: Disco. And next lyric.
0: Okay.
10: Please, Steve, lead us off.
3: He hates
0: that. Three quarters. First 12.
1: Is that a fraction or coins?
0: Disco? No. Let's go Yacht Rock.
10: Yacht Rock Soft. I need to know.
0: I'm Isaac Tesla.
10: The artist that recorded this Yacht Rock song. Here we go.

0: Would that be Peter Cetera?
1: Oh, of course it is.
2: Produced by David Foster.
0: You know, I mentioned Tesla because, you know, a couple of weeks ago when we kicked off with him, he admitted he's a yacht rock.
1: Yeah,
0: freak.
1: He loves it. Yeah,
0: good for him.
3: Right. That's right. That's why I put that title. That's for our guest for the year.
0: All right, Tesla. We'll be chatting with him on Monday.
3: That's right. And I'm gonna ask him, does he know that song? So,
1: oh,
3: very good. Steve,
1: yeah.
3: 10 points. Yeah. All right, 10 points, Kevin. We have 4 categories left. We have 3 quarters. First 12. Disco and next lyric.
1: Wink, I'm going to be a little adventurous here. I have no idea what it is, but give me 3 quarters.
3: Boom. What do you think 3 quarters is?
1: 20. Well,
3: what is 3 quarters of a dollar?
0: Yeah, 75 cents.
3: 1975.
1: Oh,
3: all right, here we go.
1: Very good year. Very good
0: there
1: year.
0: There you go.
3: Need to know the artist. Recorded this 1975 tune.
1: All right.
3: Here we go.
1: All right. Oh, yeah. None other than Electric Light Orchestra.
2: Great group.
3: San Diego was underrated?
0: Extremely.
3: I think they're rated. How can it be underrated? They're rated, aren't they?
0: Yeah, but they didn't get their just desserts.
1: No, they didn't. No, and they are fantastic.
0: Well, they truly are. In concert, saw them once.
3: You remember it?
1: Yeah.
3: Remember.
0: Oh, look at the time.
3: All right, that's a 10-10 game. Why don't we go to our retro commercial while we're waiting? We'll be back for more. I know music and you don't.
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1: And the guy sitting there watching the ball game.
3: How many class action suits came from that tile?
2: Yeah.
3: Asbestos tiles.
0: Easy to install.
3: Yeah. A killer on you, though.
0: You put panel in, you pass out.
1: Take a deep breath and do your thing.
5: Floor never catches fire if you drop something.
3: That's nobody's walked on this floor in 10 years. We're back at a 10-10 tie game. I know music and you don't. Steve, you're up. We have 3 categories left. We have the first 12, disco, and next lyric.
0: You know, Wink, I'm just going to, like, Kev, I have no idea what it is. First 12.
3: I'm going to play the first 12 seconds of a song.
1: Ooh.
3: You just got to tell me the song's name.
0: All right.
3: Here we go.
1: Oh, wow.
3: I got it.
1: Yeah.
0: Wink, that would be Car Wash.
1: Steve Corbin! Steve Corbin! Working at the car wash, yeah. Little Rolls Royce on the 760 WJR.
3: Look at Steve.
6: Talking about
3: you came to play today.
0: I'm not a complete idiot.
3: You came to play today.
5: You're hit authority.
3: I mean, he's
5: an incomplete idiot.
3: There have been weeks we get the word out of you, didn't you?
0: But if you get some categories in my wheelhouse.
3: That wheelhouse is like 75 to 77. That's the Courtney wheelhouse right there. All right, 20 to 10, Kev. We got to get back. We got a little disco. We got a next lyric.
1: I'm going to leave next lyric for Steve. I'm going to go disco.
3: Let's go disco. I'm sure you noticed, Kevin. You're probably one of your little clubs you spin in over the years. But I need the artist to record it. This disco tune. Let me make sure the number's right. Okay, here we go.
1: I believe I was spinning there in the Players Lounge at Ford and Merriman in Garden City. That's none other than Patrick Hernandez.
3: I was at La Notte's one night, and, you know, everybody had gotten to disco air, and there was this guy on dance. We had like a polyester suit on with the open button, and he was spinning this chick like a top. Oh. I mean, he about 30 revolutions before she would even turn around.
0: That was some
3: disco dance.
1: That is a great song.
7: They get dizzy and they fall down.
3: That's right, Johnny G. They fall down. Well, it looks like this, Steve.
1: Wow.
0: This is what it comes down to.
1: Yeah.
3: What it comes down to. Win or lose.
0: The famous final scene.
3: The famous final scene.
1: This is it.
3: You might get this next lyric. It's the next lyric. And I'm going to give you some lyrics and just give me the next one. Here we go.
0: All right.

0: God, I got it.
1: Am I allowed to have a modern?
0: Yeah, I could say anything like, No?
1: That sounds like Bill Cosby.
2: This is right in your wheelhouse,
0: on a crazy train. Going out there on a crazy train.
2: You're missing lines in there, man. You got the words, but you're missing lines. All right, Kevin.
3: No, I was rooting for you, Steve, because I mean, I knew it was Crazy Train, but I have no idea what the next lyric is.
2: Okay, I'm going to play it through and let you

0: That was no. That was part of. This right. is the line you missed though. Well, the bad news is you missed the question, Steve. The good news is because you guys both tied as a tie today.
1: Well, I would have better luck with Ozzie Nelson.
2: Well done, Jeff. Good
1: thank
2: job,
1: you, Steve.
2: Bye
1: good game.
3: I heard something for you, man. Nice of you to say.
2: It's a tie there, Ozzie.
1: Return of Ozzie.
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4: WJR, traffic and weather first.
5: We've got some construction taking up your two left lanes on the Jeffries westbound between Levan and I-275. That's causing some stop-and-go traffic. 75 southbound, your on-ramp from Dix Highway. Your ramp is closed due to construction there as well until 5 a.m. Monday. 75 southbound between the Southfield Freeway and Northline Road. Two right lanes are closed for construction until 5 a.m. Monday as well. That's causing delays from Dearborn Street. 75 northbound, your off-ramp to Gratiot. We've got construction there as well. That's taking up your left lane through October 16th. Right now, you're slow from the Ambassador Bridge. Now, WJR weather first from the Weather Channel. 68 degrees right now. A mix of sun and clouds out there. A few clouds for tonight will drop down to 48. Sunny for the weekend. Highs in the low 70s for both days. I'm Rich Luzinski, WJR Traffic and Weather First.
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11: Fox News, I'm Tom Bergani. Chinese President Xi Jinping is on his way home after a two-day state visit and meetings with President Trump. Fox Business Network's Edward Lawrence reports.
12: A U.S. official is telling us that they talked about the economy, trade, AI, and cooperation on a number of issues. Here's the president.
13: We had a great meeting. We had a really great meeting. Great for everybody. Great for the farmers. Great for everybody.
11: The Chinese Foreign Ministry now says they've reached a trade agreement with the U.S., but the White House has yet to comment further on the meeting. The Senate voted but was unable to pass the Ratepayers Protection Act, despite concerns over the construction of data centers for AI and increasing energy costs.
14: Democrats say they want to bring down costs, but they recently blocked the Ratepayer Protection Act. It makes tech companies pay extra costs tied to data centers.
11: That's Fox's Chad Pergram. 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
5: Some construction on the I-75 northbound off-ramp to Gratiot Avenue. That's causing stop-and-go traffic from the Ambassador Bridge. Your left lane closed through October 16th. I-75 southbound between Southfield Road and Northline Road. Also, your two right lanes are closed there for construction until 5 a.m. Monday. You're slow from Dearborn Street. 75 southbound, the on-ramp from Dix Highway, closed for repairs until 5 a.m. Monday. Still have that wreck on M14 eastbound between Sheldon Road and I-275. That's slowing you down from Beck Road. I-275 southbound after I-696. We have an accident blocking your right shoulder. Getting a little bit better, but folks are still a bit slow there. I-96 westbound before Kent Lake Road. That accident is cleared as well. You're now slow from Old Plank Road. Now WJR weather first from the Weather Channel. Clouds are going to stick around for the remainder of the afternoon. We're going to get up to the mid-70s tomorrow and Sunday. It's going to be a fairly pleasant weekend. Lots of sunshine. I'm Rich Luzinski, WJR traffic and weather first.
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7: Ann Thomas, congratulations to the 2026 Women Who Lead class. 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
15: I'm Ann Thomas. Congratulations to the 2026 Women Who Lead class. Franca Arcangeli, founder of International Therapy Solutions, says women's mental health issues are different than men.
19: We deal with so many different hormonal issues. When I'm treating somebody, my first go-to is doing a full assessment. Like, when was the last time they had a physical and checking the thyroid levels.
15: Special thanks to University of Michigan Health, Von Voigtlander Women's Hospital, for supporting Women Who Lead. I'm Ann Thomas. Congratulations to the 2026 Women Who Lead class. Christy Shana, founder of Kids on the Go, says it's her mission to help others.
10: So many of us know someone who has special needs, whether it's autism or Down syndrome or cerebral palsy or maybe a developmental delay. 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
15: Special thanks to University of Michigan Health, Von Voigtlander Women's Hospital, for supporting Women Who Lead.
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24: The Friday edition of The Mitch Albom Show, continuing right here, right now on 760 WJR. Being a Friday and all, let's talk a little Lions football, shall we? You know, the Honolulu Blue and Silver, two games deep into this 2026 campaign. Right now, a 1-1 football team. And quite honestly, a little discrepancy between what we're seeing offensively and defensively. The Lions, one of four teams to score at least 30 points in each of their first two games. To take it a step further, the Lions are tied for fourth in the NFL at 31 points per game. However, defensively, given up 71 points over these first two games. You know how it goes. A little panic sets in. Calvin Shepard needs to be fired. We need to do this. We need to do that. Lions quarterback Jared Goff referring to it as the vultures coming out. Let's talk to the voice of reason, shall we? The voice, Dan Miller, joins us now. Danny, how are you?
25: What do you say, fellas? How you doing?
26: Pretty good. Right.
24: Everything is right. Well.
26: I'm pretty good after watching Green Bay get beat last night, Dan. I'm happier than a pig and slop.
25: How ugly was that? Brutal.
24: You know, as a matter of fact, Dan, you know, the New York football Jets, who will be in town on Sunday, I think they were looking to go to 2-0 to start a season for the first time since the Reagan administration. They end up losing to the Pack in overtime. You're thinking, hey, maybe Aaron Glenn and the Jets are on to something. Then you watch the Pack last night, and oh boy, are they bad.
25: Yeah, that's it was something to sit there and watch that. And look, there's no doubt, and that head coach is on a red hot seat right now. And I was just thinking about how highly regarded he was the first couple of seasons that he was in Green Bay. And now it's just like last year when the season ended, they thought there was a chance he was going to get fired. Now it seems like the watch is very much on, but it's just goes to show you how quickly things can change. And I don't think he got stupid or forgot football or anything like that, but there's just something not right there. The quarterback doesn't look right. The defense doesn't look right. You know, they've always had kind of a rotating group of receivers and looking for that number one guy, but it's offensive line not good.
24: No.
25: That was one of the worst performances I've seen against a team that we all wondered – if they were going to win three games this year in the Falcons, we'll see what happens. But I think who did it to them was as significant as what they did to them.
26: In all truthfulness, Dan, is there another franchise in NFL that deserves about 5 years of mediocre football than Green Bay? They have been so charmed for the last 15 years. I mean, come on. Can we go back to the early 70s days? Let's have a few years of bad Green Bay football. I'm all for it.
25: A little Lynn Dickey time.
26: A little Lynn Dickey.

0: hopeful. That can easily happen. Last night, if anything, fellas, let it be a cautionary tale, because when you've given up, as Steve alluded to, 71 points in two games, you need to come in understanding that you've got some issues, and if you don't take care of them, this is going to get away from you.
1: Let me put it to you this way, Dan, based on where we are right now. Look, 1-1 after two. You're coming off the beatdown in Buffalo. I think this Lions team needs somewhat of an easy win against the visiting Jets. That would be nice. Your offensive line is going to be healthier. I think defensively, and I never thought that Calvin Shepard should get the Ziggy at this point of the season. Way too damn early. But that being said, they need to rise up to the occasion. Do you agree with that?
0: Yeah, you got to play better. I mean, listen, you can't have receivers continuously running by themselves without a defensive player within 10 yards.
1: True.
0: Completing passes. And we saw that numerous times against the Bills. And just chunk yardage in the running game and a quarterback rolling outside with no contain whatsoever. And he's too good to allow to do that. They're just making basic mistakes that you can't make. And look, the one thing Dan Campbell harped on and pounded from the beginning of training camp is we won't be a team that beats ourselves. Well, you know what? In that Packer game, they were beating themselves up all over the place with mistakes that they made and making it easy on Buffalo. And look, Buffalo is going to be hard enough to play if you play well. Lions didn't play well. And you can't in this league survive giving up touchdowns on 6 out of 8 possessions and let a team like the Saints go on the run they went in on the second half of the game against Detroit. It's, you have to get off the field. You can't, without absolving the offense, we can talk about that in a minute, but you've got to find some ways to get off the field, stop the other team, get the football back for your guys. And the Lions right now, that has been really difficult for them to do. And that's a basic thing that winning teams do in this league. You find a way to get off the field. You stop the opposition. You take the ball away, things like that.
2: What happened from the first half of the New Orleans game, Dan? Was it just the quarterback was missing? Were they out of position and stuff then? Or were they playing good until the second half?
0: I thought Chuck was bad in the first half of the Lions game, in all fairness. I did not think he was good. I thought he missed some opportunities to pick up big yardage against the Lions in that game. But look, what we've seen since the two takeaways to start the second half against New Orleans through the game against Buffalo is, I mean, it's nothing short of stunning to see a defense beaten that significantly and consistently, and to, you know, see teams go on a run where they score whatever it is 5 out of 6 times, finding the end zone. I mean, I think the only time New Orleans didn't score in the second half of that game after the two turnovers was the missed field goal to win the game. Other than that, it was like touchdown, touchdown, field goal, touchdown. And it's just, you got to find some way to stem that. And look, I don't know what the secondary will ultimately be. I think it's too early to judge. I think right now you're troubled by what you've seen, but I think that front seven's good enough to allow them to be at least representative of a decent team defensively in this league. I mean, you're missing, as we know, two of the best safeties in the league. That's difficult to overcome, but you've got to find some way to cobble this thing together. And I'll take these guys at their word, and let's see it on Sunday that a lot of this was self-inflicted. Well, okay, stop inflicting it upon yourself. Let's start there, and let's see what happens against the Jets. I mean, this Jets team comes in, guys, they haven't turned the ball over yet. We've seen Geno Smith light the Lions up before.
1: Yes.
0: He may not be the same guy he was, but, you know, he's played 3 games against Detroit since Dan Campbell got here. And his quarterback rating's 124 in those games. I mean, he's been really good. He's taken care of the football this year. They're going to try to get the running game going with Breece Hall. So they need to be ready for this. This Jets team is going to come in thinking they should be 2-0. They're going to come in angry. And you got to be ready for that because they believe they're much improved over last year. And you've got to go out and kind of make sure they understand very quickly this isn't their day.
1: You know, I mentioned some pretty impressive offensive numbers at the beginning of our conversation, Danny, for the Lions. Again, 4th in the NFL, 31 points per game. However, to offset that, they have scored 7 points in the first quarter. You know, with the Jets in town,

0: It would be nice for the Lions to get off to a very quick start. And to add on to that, Dan, your thoughts. We knew with the David Montgomery trade, Jahmyr Gibbs would be the workhorse. Increased touches. Are you concerned about the workload that we're looking at with Jahmyr right now in any way, shape, or form?
1: Well, I don't think, look, the first game, I think it was 34 touches. I don't think they have any intention of keeping up that pace. And it was obviously less last time around. It does appear that they have him more involved in the passing game. But I think they also have had to pass it because of the situations that they've been in. And they need Vaki to step up and to be somebody that they can lean on and trust in pass protection when they take Gibbs out of the game. So I do think they're cognizant of that. I think they understand they need this guy for 17 games and beyond. And at that pace, it's hard to imagine any running back would be, you know, able to handle that type of load. It would be just off the charts. But to your point about scoring early, look, you can change a game by putting pressure on the other team early. And we know this team is perfectly capable of going out and scoring touchdowns on three consecutive drives, touchdowns on four out of five drives. And we've seen them do it. They just haven't done it at the beginning of the game. They just got to find some way to start quicker. Dan Campbell always says, once we get that first down, we're off and rolling. Well, in the first two games, they haven't gotten a first down in the first possession. Mm-hmm. Let's see if they can do that this week, get started, put the Jets back on their heels a little bit, make them play from behind. And that's when you can start to make some other teams make a mistake. But when you don't put pressure on them, it becomes difficult. Now, look, they did put pressure on the Saints into the third quarter. It was 21-0. It didn't hold the lead. So,
0: yes,
1: fellas, we can bat this thing around. It's just for a team that I think we all believe is really talented, it hasn't been good enough. It hasn't been good enough early offensively. It hasn't been good enough at all defensively. And it just has to be better. And if they're going to be the factor we believe they can be, these wins early will count and stack up because you're seeing other teams that are having issues. They're not alone, but you know, you got a stretch here that's not going to be easy by any means. But I think if you look at it, you feel decent about the fact that they could be 4-1 if they handle their business. I think they're the better team in each of these next three games, but you have to go out there and prove it. And Green Bay learned that last night, and in particular, when you're playing a good team like the Bills.
2: Well, I know you got to win one first, but they haven't won back-to-back games since, I want to say, the middle of last season. Remember, they went on a 1-1 lose, 1-1, and then they lost the 3 in a row. They haven't won 2 in a row in a long time. I don't have a record right in front of me, but I know it was early part of last season when they were hot. When you're playing three backup offensive linemen like they did the last game, how do you think the offensive line was holding up, and how do you think that's going to progress? Because to me, that's the key to the stuff you're talking about by getting off to a fast
0: getting
2: start.
0: Healthier.
1: Yeah, and look, they anticipate having Blake Miller back. They anticipate having Christian Mahogany back. So that gets you back to where you thought you'd be at the beginning of the year. No Cade Mays, obviously, but you knew that coming into the regular season. But at least these guys have repped together a significant amount. Look, first game, you lose Mahogany, you got to put in Barge. Second game, Miller can't play, Mahogany can't play, and all of a sudden you're shaking things up again. Just give these guys at least some consistency and repetition so that they can get some cohesion, and then you can really find out what this group can do. I think these five guys can be good. I think these five guys can do plenty for this offense. This offense is still loaded, still has weapons, and once they can get this thing going, they have scored 31 points a game with whatever offensive line has been out there. I just think a little more even effort starting quickly, and we're probably not talking about this stuff. I don't think the offense is the problem, fellas, but they do need to engage and get going early in games and play the type of football that they're capable of playing. But I do think it is significant that you have these guys coming back this week, and that can do nothing but help. As you guys know, look, just being able to rep together, play together, and have somebody next to you that you have a feel for what they're thinking and how they're playing and how they're going to handle something, I think means a lot up front for these guys.
0: Interesting enough, in that Buffalo game, Larry Borum got the start for the Lions at right tackle. He would go on to win the MVP, most valuable pylon. moving on. Let's talk about what's going down with this Jets tilt. Obviously a connection. Aaron Glenn, Dan Campbell's D coordinator, Danny, for 4 years. They're extremely close. That being said, Aaron Glenn comes in with a Jets team, again, through two games, leading the NFL in total defense. Second against the run, tied for sixth in points allowed. So getting back to the point you made earlier, Danny boy, this Jets team is coming in with a little something-something to prove. Obviously under the impression they should be 2-0. So Lions favored by 6.5, but that means absolutely nothing. They've got to put it all together.
1: Yeah, they do, and it's I think it's a pretty cool story. And look, I was talking to Dan Campbell this week for the pregame show, and I said, you got a tree now. There's a Dan Campbell tree with you know, Aaron Glenn and Ben Johnson both having head coaching jobs. So this is a really, really deep, strong relationship that both guys have been very open about this week. Both went to Texas A&M, both played for the Cowboys, both coached with the Saints, both obviously coached together here. Dan Campbell talked today about the fact that, you know, when this thing first started, it was those two guys sitting in a room basically plotting this thing out, which players they wanted, which coaches they wanted, recruiting guys to come here. They're extremely close, but as Dan Campbell said, they're extremely competitive. So both these guys want to beat the heck out of the other guy across the field in the most loving of ways. And that's what I think you're going to see unfold in this game is this is a huge game for the Jets with a chance to get to 2-1 against what they're going to look at as a struggling football team right now in the Lions. And this is a chance for the Lions to get to 2-1 and get a win that they very much need. So this is, look, fellas, we're in week 3, but I think it's right, fair to say this is a big game because the conversations next week, if you don't handle your business, are going to be much different than if you do.

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1: Some slowdowns on I-75 southbound between 14 Mile and I-696. M-14 eastbound between Sheldon Road and I-275. Only your left lane is open there due to a wreck slowing you down from Beck Road. The 75 southbound on-ramp from Dix Highway still closed for construction. It's going to be that way until 5 a.m. Monday. 75 southbound between Southfield Road and Northline Road. We still have that construction project taking up your two right lanes. You're slow from Dearborn Street. Again, that finish 5 a.m. Monday. And 75 northbound, your off-ramp to Gratiot. Your left lane is going to be closed there until October 16th. Now WJR Weather First from the Weather Channel. Mix of sun and clouds close out the rest of the afternoon. We'll keep it in the mid-60s up until tonight, and we're going to drop down. Ooh, we're going to get into the high 40s. So it's going to be a chilly one for this evening. Sunny for the weekend, highs in the low 70s both days. It's going to be pretty nice. I'm Rich Luzinski, WJR Traffic and Weather First.
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11: Well, just like that, the Friday edition of the Mitch Album Show is history. Thank you very much for joining us, as always. Steve Courtney here reminding you, if I can, a selfish plug, on the banks of the Red Cedar, My Michigan State Spartans kicking off the Big Ten schedule with the visiting Nebraska Cornhuskers. 5 o'clock is the kick. Yours truly with the tailgate show getting underway at 2. All the other sports news you need to know directly on the horizon. Anthony Bellino, Lomas Brown, Sports Wrap coming at you. Had a wonderful, wonderful week. 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Meanwhile, I'll remind you that for everybody involved in this wonderful radio show, we are saying...
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16: Progress made. I'm Lisa LaSera, Fox News. That's President Trump's assessment after 3 days of meetings with China's President Xi Jinping.
17: I think we've made tremendous strides. We've made great strides. Very positive for both countries.
16: The president says the two talked about the Iran conflict. China is a top buyer of Iranian oil, along with artificial intelligence and the economy. Xi and his wife are now headed back to China, but he told President Trump the two will meet two more times later this year. Iran's foreign minister has proposed a plan that would reopen the Strait of Hormuz, but the U.S. would have to meet certain conditions.
18: The proposal laid out by the Iranian foreign minister to reporters on the sidelines of the United Nations General Assembly resembles the commitments in June's so-called Memorandum of Understanding with the U.S. that quickly collapsed. The seven-day plan calls for all hostilities to end, including in Lebanon, the U.S. release of Iran's frozen assets, a waiver of sanctions on Iranian oil, and lifting the naval blockade on Iran. On the last day, the Strait of Hormuz would be reopened. Iran's foreign minister said his country was ready to put the plan into effect as soon as President Trump agreed to it.
16: Fox's Tanya J. Powers. The proposal comes after the presidents of both countries delivered hostile speeches at the UN this week, with President Trump threatening Iran with annihilation. The Supreme Court lifting a lower court's restrictions, allowing states to resume using a controversial federal tool to check voter eligibility before the November election. The lower court had said the technology violates voter privacy and can lead to wrongful voter purges. Millions of people from Virginia to Massachusetts in the path of what forecasters warn could be a powerful nor'easter. The National Weather Service says there could be flooding in the Mid-Atlantic, and wind gusts could reach 65 miles per hour on Cape Cod and the nearby islands. The outer rain bands of the storm expected to begin impacting New York this evening. 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
6: I'm Ann Thomas. Congratulations to the 2026 Women Who Lead class. Christy Shana, founder of Kids on the Go, says she's been doing this work for 28 years.
8: I truly feel I am blessed. 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
2: I'm Ann Thomas. Congratulations to the 2026 Women Who Lead class. Franca Arcangeli, founder of International Therapy Solutions, says her mission is to destigmatize mental health.
12: What we've learned is that if people can seek services sooner, we can help faster when they come in rather than waiting longer and longer and longer to get treated.
2: Special thanks to University of Michigan Health, Von Voigtlander Women's Hospital, for supporting Women Who Lead. I'm Ann Thomas. Congratulations to the 2026 Women Who Lead class. Retired Brigadier General Carol Ann Faucone served in the United States Air Force and then started another career helping veterans.
14: I taught a class last night till 10 o'clock. 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
1: Welcome into Sports Wrap with the great voice of the Great Lakes, 760 WJR. That is the Super Bowl champion, the All-Pro, the Lions legend himself, number 75. That's Lomas Brown.
2: Oh, thank you. Thank you.
1: Hi. I am Anthony Bellino. Our audio engineer in the bullpen, per usual, is the Danny Kalen. Our technical director behind the tent, he's hiding out back there, is the one and only Dave Rieger. 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Lomas Brown, the UMCU Touchdown Tailgate 2026. We are here. The food is here. The fans are here. The food is here. Did I mention you can get something to eat? How are you, partner? It's Feel Good Friday.
2: You mentioned that twice. Yes, you can. Not only something to eat, AB, you can get something to drink, too.
1: Yes, sir.
2: Oh, man. Come on now. And it's what?
1: Free.
2: Hey, what?
1: Free.
2: If it's free, give me three.
1: Free at 99. I mean, this place is absolutely electric. You love to be able to see all the fans walking around enjoying themselves. And the amount of people that are like, oh, my God, that's Lomas Brown. Sorry about that intro earlier, too.
2: Oh, my goodness.
1: That was a little much.
2: Oh, my goodness.
1: When you rolled your eyes and I thought you were going to pass out, I'm like, all right, I probably need to shut up now.
2: I'm like, this dude here. But, yeah,
1: I was going
2: for
1: the boxing intro.
2: I know you.
1: And once I said undisputed, I was like, undisputed what? Left tackle?
2: Right.
1: Like, what am I even saying?
2: But you came up with it, though. You're quick on your feet.
1: You got to be. You got to be. We're on blacktop. We're on the pavement. You better be fast. Head on a swivel. Today is a great day, though, partner. It is a it's a celebration across the board. Of course, we've got the big top 20 matchup, the second one of the season as the Iowa Hawkeyes.
2: Yes.
1: And an offense that's bringing not one, not two, but three 100-yard rushers all in the same football game. Who were you playing?
2: Know,
1: Toaster
2: man.
1: Strudel Tech?
2: Well, look.
1: Cupcake College?
2: They're going to let you know what you're in for that day.
1: Mm.
2: You better scrap it up.
1: We are.
2: You better stay low because they're coming. They're blading grass, man. That's what they're trying to
3: He's
2: do.
3: He's tall
2: are
3: and coming.
1: This is going to be a great matchup here between Iowa and what they want to do tomorrow, trying to run that football in Michigan's stout run defense. I mean, I'm talking about linebackers that eat with their hands low.
2: I got a great question for you. What's the best? It might be Chuck Long. Is that the best quarterback to come out of Iowa? Because it seemed like they've been running the ball, and it seemed like, you know, you can't think of a great, great quarterback that's come out of Iowa because of the type of offense that they run. Kirk Ferentz has been there so long, right? The one of the longest tenured coaches. So I just can't think of one. I think it's Chuck Long back in 86, AB.
1: Man, that's a good one. Ricky Stanzi? Do you remember that name?
2: No.
1: Okay, so it's not that important to you. Chuck Long, number one, Aubrey Devine. Now, if you don't remember Aubrey Devine, the Des Moines native was a consensus All-American in 1921, was first team All-Big Ten three times. You were complaining about getting hit. These guys didn't wear helmets when I was a kid. Aubrey Devine.
2: If they got to go back to black and whites to try to get their top 10 quarterbacks, then, yeah, they're in trouble.
1: Brad Banks?
2: I remember Brad Banks. He was kind of like a slash kind of type guy. But I'm telling you, Chuck Long is probably the most famous.
1: Okay. C.J. Beathard's an Iowa product, too.
2: Yeah. Oh, his son.
1: Yeah.
2: Not the original C.J.
1: No, the kid that went on to play at, San Francisco, I think?
2: Okay.
1: Yeah. So a lot of fun coming up tomorrow, of course, Iowa. And then we've got the big one on Sunday as the Lions will take on the New York Football Jets. But without further ado, we'll try to get you all caught up with all the happenings across the world of sports. We'll do so right now in the headlines.
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8: This is huge news.
1: All right, huge news, Lomas Brown, and I'm not sure exactly where we want to start at, so maybe we'll start with college football. Steve Sarkisian said in their big-time matchup against Tennessee this week that you can expect to lose comms when the president is in the house. Quote, "The one thing you have to be aware of when the president goes to any game that at any time he enters the stadium, leaves the stadium, or changes location – They cut all communication devices.
2: AB, we know that firsthand. Mm. That happened, I think, in the pro game when he came to the Washington game when we were there. And, oh, my God, I've heard about so many people that couldn't get to the game because they stopped traffic. And, of course, you couldn't call in or out anybody that was in the stadium. So, hey, I'm not shocked to hear that.
1: It's going to be one of those, Ron, call, get to the chopper. Shohei Ohtani became the first player to lead Major League Baseball in jersey sales at the end of four consecutive seasons since the sport started tracking figures back in 2010.
2: That's
1: four
2: shocking.
1: Straight years.
2: That's,
1: number one is Shohei Ohtani, but he's got
2: shocking.
1: The whole country of Japan behind him.
2: True. That's right. You're right.
1: But, I mean, that You're guy, right. I mean, you talk about the L.A. Dodgers. Now, I know they've got some finagling going on, and Pablo Torre is going to find out. They've been circumventing monetary distributions and revenue sharing across the board.
2: I thought they were just pushing it back, AB.
1: Nah, so they the way MLB structures things with the revenue shares, how much of the money that's brought in is going and being dispersed across the league, they've been hiding those numbers, burying it between a bunch of shell corporations, basically. Oh. The Dodgers, bunch of scammers.
2: Oh,
1: Pablo's going to get to the bottom of it, though, Lo. You know he is. Now, after back-to-back 100 lost seasons, and by back-to-back, I mean back-to-back-to-back, three consecutive 100-loss seasons, the Chicago White Sox have punched their ticket to the postseason, as have the Cleveland Guardians. Both teams are in. We don't have a winner of the AL Central just yet, but two representatives from our division will go to the postseason. Just won't be us, Pat.
2: Yeah, and I think they played each other, the Cubs and the White Sox, way back in 19, black and white. It was way back then, AB, they played. And the White Sox beat the Cubs.
1: Wow.
2: You remember that was before they got years.
1: There was the Black Sox scandal.
2: Ooh,
1: remember that?
2: Yeah.
1: Bunch of gamblers.
2: I bet MLB remembers
3: did
2: that.
3: You, oh, yeah. Did you see what Pope Leo said when asked if it was a miracle that he had asked for? No comment.
2: No.
3: He said no comment.
2: Ooh,
3: Pope Leo intervening?
1: Is he the one that blessed the hammy of Caleb Williams?
2: Oh.
1: Is it Pope Leo pulling strings from the big fella?
2: He could.
1: Even God hates the Bears.
2: Yeah.
1: Amid all the stretch of champagne and everything else, the Padres weren't even supposed to be there. 2 months and one day ago, the Padres were three games under 500 with no margin. And since then, they've just been on a roll. They were 50-53 and then won 39 of the next 56 games. The Padres are in the playoffs as well. Their ticket is punched.
2: AB, I would love to see them go further. They've been getting in the playoffs, but they just, AB, I want to see Tatis on the big, the big stage.
1: Amen to that. We've got more baseball coming your way tonight at 6:40. The Tigers will begin the first of three for their finale of the 2026 campaign. Pittsburgh Pirates are the opponent. Jackson Jobe takes the mound. The youngster is 2-3 with a 3.98 ERA and a 120 whip over 40 2/3 innings pitched. But it's all about Verlander Day tomorrow. And look, I heard a lot of commentary about this. Some folks think this is just a money grab by the organization. He said he's going to pitch till his arm falls off.
2: Yeah.
1: Let it fly.
2: Well, AB, I think the biggest concern is if he gets in there and doesn't look good or he's getting roughed up. Will they pull him out of there? Will they leave him in there? I think that's one of the bigger questions being asked by the fans, too.
1: Now, besides just the Tigers closing things down this weekend, we had NFL football last night. And man alive, Tucker Kraft talking about the fans booing him and how that doesn't help.
2: Oh,
1: you know what does help, Tucker Kraft? Catch the football.
2: Man, look, that's the wrong thing to blame is the fans. For you, and did you see how Green Bay look? They look terrible. I don't know if Matt LaFleur.
1: Oh, that's flour for choke.
2: I know. I don't know if he's going to make it through the season, AB.
1: Wow.
2: I mean, the penalties that they got, they just look like an undisciplined, very talented team.
1: What was the saying that Nick Saban said? They ran through us like bleep through a tin horn.
2: Yeah.
1: Bijan Robinson, 194 yards and two scores. Brian Robinson, 50 yards and a score for him. They outrushed Green Bay last night, longest round, 242-17.
2: And what about Drake? Didn't Drake London have a big game?
1: 194.
2: There you go. So they say it was the 194 club, him and Bijan.
1: They both of them, I think they have 9 games where both of them have gone over 150 yards.
2: So they're trying to keep up. Wow, 9 at over 150?
1: Yeah.
2: Oh, that's impressive.
1: Yeah, they're pretty good.
2: That's impressive.
1: Now, the Rams are targeting week 4 for a return for Puka Nacua. McVay said Nacua will not practice today, listed as doubtful to play Sunday against the Denver Broncos. I know Dave's really happy about that. He hasn't practiced since September 17th.
2: Well, I hope he doesn't bite anybody anymore. That could delay him coming back, AB.
1: The Houston Texans will be without Pro Bowl wide receiver and Michigan alum Nico Collins for the second consecutive week when they face the Indianapolis Colts. A battle of 2-0-2 teams. We'll talk about this a little bit later on, Lowe, but I mean, you talk about must-win games. Texans, 0-2.
2: Yeah.
1: Your boy Danny Dimes, 0-2. The one-hit wonder.
2: We've seen Indianapolis fall off at the end of last season when they lost a whole bunch in a row. I hadn't seen the Texans do that in a while, so I think they bounce back.
1: Well, I sure hope they bounce back because they're going to absolutely need to.
2: Yeah.
1: Nick Chubb officially retired with the Browns ahead of his game day honor. The 30-year-old is all done. Made about $38 million in his career.
2: Yeah, I mean, again, AB, that's a tear. Remember that gruesome injury? So, man, that's what they say with these running backs, man. They take so much punishment. Good luck to him in his endeavors.
1: The Commanders GM says that their quarterback, Jayden Daniels, will not require surgery for the left elbow. He's going to go see 3 different specialists. Surgery is the last option.
2: So, AB, let me ask you this. Did he have surgery the first time he hurt that elbow? Because if he didn't, I think he needs to have surgery the second time. Now, if you had it the first time and this happened, I could see that, but you know, you can't just rule that out.
1: I mean, should he be out there? Remember the J.J. Watt arm brace?
2: Oh,
1: he sort of looked like ACL bait? Maybe do something like that.
2: Yeah.
1: Not shocking news here. The 49ers, Nick Bosa, injured his calf. He's going to miss multiple weeks.
2: Yeah.
1: It's attached to the Achilles.
2: Here,
1: he can't stay healthy.
2: But he can't, A.B. Oh, my. What we say? Your best ability is what?
1: Your availability.
2: Thank you.
1: Now, field experts for the NFL and Players Association have been in Brazil for days to monitor the playing surface at the stadium in which the Cowboys and Ravens will be playing Sunday in the NFL's first game in Rio. They're checking out the conditions right now. It's never a good sign.
2: No, it's not, AB. And they say how they beat that field up. I think you got 2 separate soccer clubs that play on it, man. And the NFL need to take as much precaution as they can.
1: New York Knicks star guard Jalen Brunson ready for the upcoming season, acknowledging that he underwent left wrist surgery, but he is cleared and should be good to go for the start of the season.
2: Boo.
1: Boo?
2: Boo.
1: I mean, look,
2: he's a villain here.
1: Look at what the Giants had to sacrifice so that Knicks fans could get a championship. Did you know in over 1,200 snaps between Malik Nabers, Cam Scadaboo, and Jackson Dart, they've only been on the field simultaneously for 43
2: That's
1: of them?
2: Crazy.
1: Is that the wildest stat you've ever heard?
2: Is.
1: I mean, it's unbelievable.
2: That really is. Again, your best ability
1: is your availability.
2: There you go.
1: 20-year-old Macklin Celebrini became the youngest captain in San Jose Sharks history.
2: Oh, wow.
1: 20 years old to be the captain of the club.
2: Some people have old souls, AB, and he probably got an old soul. Been here before.
1: Look, man, you got 115 points on 45 goals and 70 assists in one season, breaking the franchise record as just a pup.
2: You're getting that
1: C because you are that guy. And finally here, the Philadelphia Flyers' Trevor Zegras was given a minor penalty for improperly wearing his equipment last night. Why? Because his jersey was tucked in. Folks, it is a 2-minute minor if your jersey is not untucked covering your pads.
2: What?
1: Did you know that?
2: No, I tell you what, between our leagues, we got some crazy rules, too.
1: Yeah, we do.
2: Yeah.
1: All right, we're just getting started here. Oh, by the way, hey, Alex DeBrinket from Lucas Raymond and Mo Sider on the game winner last night in a preseason game, and the cat was throwing hands low. He was fighting them last night.
2: That's what I'm talking about, AB. We need that toughness coming in this year.
1: 3-2 winner for the Wings last night. Their final preseason game is against the Columbus Blue Jackets. That will be tomorrow night at 7 o'clock inside Little Caesars Arena. Plenty more to go from the 2026 touchdown tailgate. Look at all these happy people walking around.
2: Happy fool people,
1: oh,
2: too.
1: Oh, man. Everybody's eating good. Got the little kids out here. Training them young.
2: Little fella walking around.
1: All right, so we'll step aside when we return. College football, all eyes on the top 25 tomorrow, partner. We'll dive into it next right here on Sports Wrap.
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1: It's the 2026 Touchdown Tailgate live from the Ann Arbor branch here on Huron Street for the University of Michigan Credit Union. proud supporter of Sports Wrap here on 760 WJR and the Detroit Lions and the University of Michigan. And this is an absolute blast out here, Lomas Brown.
2: Every year.
1: Every
2: year it lives up to what they're trying to do out here, AB. It's a lot of people. It's a lot of fun. It's a lot of energy. You're bringing it. You're on the microphone. You're just juicing things up. And they love it, man. So, yeah, I love being out here at the tailgate with UMCU, baby.
1: Oh, listen to the energy right there from Lomas Brown. Now, Lomas, what we're going to do is we're going to give away a prize on live radio. Ooh, we're just looking for Isaac Zart to make his way on over to the UMCU ATM. And for our folks on our radio listening end here, when Isaac gets over there to the UMCU ATM, what's going to happen is he is actually going to put his card in and win a prize. Oh. And we're giving that away live on radio.
2: Wow.
1: How awesome is that, Lomas Brown?
2: That's very awesome.
1: I also need Aaron Welsh to stop on by. Nicole Pinks, that's a great name. Nicole Pinks, Pinks with a P and a Y. How great is that? And then finally, Joey Henson. So all of those folks are winners. Head on over to that UMCU ATM.
2: Well, that's an easier name than you had earlier.
1: Oh, man.
2: Oh, yeah.
1: I'm telling you.
2: You said they had almost every alphabet in that last name, huh?
1: Well, she's Polish. And so for all of our Polish listeners, they know. You start getting C-Z-Y-K, you know it's getting crazy. All right, big fella, what's great about this weekend, we got a lot in the top 25. But first, it's going to start with a big-time test with fifth-ranked Indiana tonight on Big Fox at 8 o'clock, taking on former Michigan State quarterback Aiden Childs and the Northwestern Wildcats.
2: That should be a good game, maybe.
1: Big-time test. Well, what do we know about either one of these teams? All we know is that Indiana's played Cream Puff College and Toaster Strudel Tech. Northwestern goes out, beats South Dakota State, which, yeah, sure, fine. But then they drilled Dion. They smoked Colorado. They beat them so bad, Dion kicked players off the team after.
2: Yeah, it's a shame.
1: No, it's not.
2: Dion's
1: they didn't want to be there.
2: He's starting to lose it, man. And Prime, I've never seen Prime lose his cool.
1: Really?
2: Yeah, best Prime.
1: Even when he was running that grade school back in the day when his kid was a quarterback, and all of a sudden they had all that financial impropriety, and so they had to shut that down. But when his kid got to the next level at high school, then he started coaching the high school team, even when that happened.
2: Wait a minute, so you think Dion has something to do with those improprieties that went on?
1: It's his school.
2: Okay. I have nothing else to say about this. There is fire. I did not know about
1: this. Oh, that trail goes deep.
2: Oh, yeah.
1: Okay. I'll send you some tinfoil.
2: Why?
1: I mean,
2: the money can't be that much that you got out of that. Why?
1: I don't know.
2: It can't.
1: Well, also, tomorrow, number 7, Ohio State will host Illinois. Both teams are 2-1. I would expect the Buckeyes to roll there. No problem, right?
2: Yeah, they should. I mean, again, and those guys have to be upset after the loss, right?
1: Yep.
2: So I think they will come out and play them.
1: And they got to make a statement as well, partner. A statement.
2: Yes, they
1: will. Is that man pouring a Pepsi on top of an icy?
2: Yeah,
1: I've never seen that before.
2: He's doubling that up.
1: Wow.
2: I'm telling you, that's what big fellas do. That's what we come up with, all kind of combinations of food and drinks, AB.
1: Yeah, it's in our DNA.
2: It's in the big fella DNA.
1: We've also got the state championship of Indiana tomorrow. Number 3, Notre Dame goes on the road to take on the Purdue Boilermakers. Notre Dame by landslide.
2: That's a scrimmage.
1: A scrimmage, he says. All right, 12 noon on ABC. Number 1, Texas on the road against number 14, Tennessee. Both clubs are 3-0. Texas obviously has the big come-from-behind victory against Ohio State. Tennessee, who have they played? Furman, Kennesaw State, and Georgia Tech.
2: Well, Georgia Tech is a worthy opponent. But look, that's SEC, AB. So they're getting into the meat of the SEC schedule. They know it was going to get tough. They needed a couple of cupcakes to warm up with.
1: At 3:30 over on ESPN, Boomer Sooner, Oklahoma, they lost to Michigan. Now all of a sudden they're out of the top 25. They're not any good. But I'm telling you what, you can tag me on this. The bushwhacking between the hedges. The Georgia Bulldogs are going to run amok all over Oklahoma.
2: No.
1: That ain't even going to be close.
2: AB, really?
1: It's going to make Oklahoma look terrible.
2: Doesn't Oklahoma still have Mateer, the quarterback?
1: They're going to need him and 7 of him on the offensive line.
2: I like Mateer. I think they keep it close, AB.
1: You think they keep it close?
2: I'm taking
1: Georgia by 1,000.
2: I'm going Georgia, but close.
1: Then at 3:30, I know the big fella's licking his chops here.
2: Because
1: he probably just got some mail for a donation. Number 21, Florida. 3-0 hosting number 4 Ole Miss. And I guess my biggest question about this, partner, is for Ole Miss coming off that massive emotional high with the win over their former coach at Lane Kiffin. I mean, you got to get right back up, and you got a road trip down to the swamp, Gainesville, 85, AD, humid. Oh,
2: we're favored, but I just don't believe it. I think Ole Miss is a good team,
1: yeah.
2: And Trinidad.
1: Best quarterback in college football.
2: I think they maybe they struggle early in the game, maybe, but I think that emotion stuff wears off, and I think you see their team come through late in the game. Oh. I hate to say it.
1: I get it. It's unfortunate, but you know it is what it is. Wisconsin travels to number 13 Penn State, 5 o'clock kickoff on Peacock. Now, my boy Matt Campbell is going to be without his number one wide receiver, who has 12 catches, 344 yards, and two scores already. Kobe Howard, the young sophomore who's 5'11 and 203 from Pensacola, Florida. He's out with an undisclosed injury for an undisclosed amount of time because it's college football. You don't have to report these things. However, it's a good test for Penn State early here to get a conference opponent in Wisconsin because I got Penn State going to the playoff low, but all they've beaten is Marshall, Temple on the road at the Link, right, in Philly, and then Buffalo at home. They haven't seen a real big boy team yet.
2: No, they haven't. And, again, it's coming up, AB. So, again, most of these teams are now starting to get into the thick of things. And we'll see. I mean, the Nittany Lions, they recruit good. I mean, they got the money to
1: and
2: recruit.
1: They got my boy Matt Campbell, the coach. Trust the process, baby.
2: That little dog doesn't like me.
1: That little dog doesn't like you?
2: Tried to attack me, A.B.
1: Lomas, that dog is 11
2: look,
1: pounds.
2: That's why he's smiling.
1: That dog is 11 pounds.
2: He see me, he going to go crazy. You watch what I'm saying.
1: Oh, she was one of our winners.
2: Yeah.
1: She got the big picture frame. Hey. I love that right there.
2: Yeah, little killer, they ain't like me taking the picture with her either.
1: He all got all defensive.
2: Yeah.
1: Protecting his woman.
2: Yeah.
1: That's what it was. All right, number 23, Texas A&M on the road at number 10, LSU, Tiger Stadium, Death Valley, 7:30 kickoff on ABC. Lomas Brown, mark my words, this is an elimination game.
2: Yeah, it really is. I'm telling you, LSU needs to win this game. Pretty much have to win this game, maybe. Or the Lane Kiffin experiment.
1: Ooh, the Lane train coming off the tracks. I can't wait. 7:30 on NBC down in Southern California. If you like defense, don't watch because that's going to be optional for this game. I don't know what the over-under is because I'm an NFL employee and I would never even think about stuff like that. However, I don't care if the over set at 160. Smash it with a sledgehammer. Number 20, Oregon, at number 12, USC. That's going to look like a 7-on-7 game, low. It's going to be balls flying everywhere.
2: Just a track meet.
1: Tennis match. Back and forth, baby. Back and forth.
2: AB, they're going to surprise you. They're going to play some defense in this game. I'm telling you.
1: Not
2: watch
1: USC.
2: Watch what I tell you. Watch what I tell you, AB.
1: Okay.
2: It's gonna be
1: let's have our own
2: game.
1: Little wager.
2: All right.
1: All right. So we'll do it for a funnel cake.
2: Okay.
1: Because, they got him here. So I can collect early on this because I know I'm going to win.
2: Yeah.
1: Now, over under 70 points total.
2: Oh, I go under.
1: Oh, I'm going over. Perfect.
2: Okay.
1: Good. I go get my
2: under.
1: Funnel cake after
2: I'm
1: this.
2: Go under.
1: At 7:45 over on the SEC Network, number 19, Mizzou, is at number 24, Mississippi State. Both teams are 3-0. I don't believe in either one of these, especially with both of their schedules coming down the pipeline. I think this is an elimination game right here.
2: Yeah, I mean, you got number 19 versus number 24. And again, but you got Missouri traveling to Mississippi
1: Starkville,
2: State.
1: Baby.
2: Yeah, so it's tough to play that. Believe me, when they get them cowbells ringing at you, AB, woo! I don't been there, so... But I do expect them to win the game at home.
1: And Mississippi State last week, 41-34 in conference on the road at South Carolina. So that's kind of interesting because, you know, of course, there it is, Tennessee Tech, baby, cupcake week. Got to get it in
2: but
1: early.
2: Just after
1: oh,
2: a little
1: here
2: boom
1: she is.
2: Boom.
1: Oh, here she is, ladies and gentlemen.
2: Uh-oh.
1: Oh, Mrs. Marsh is here. There she is. Come on in here. Come on in here. Oh, look at that hug right there. Andrew Marsh's mom. Andrew Marsh's mom is here. He's going to have a big last game, 10 grabs over 100 yards. Hey. Sensational.
2: Yeah.
1: I love to see that right there. All right, let's step aside, Lo. Big time weekend of college football. When we return, a massive week upcoming, week number 3 of the NFL football season, and we got a must-win game on Sunday for our Detroit Lions. So we're going to get to that when we return here and a full look at the entire slate of games for week 3 of the NFL on the other side. This is Sports Wrap with the great voice of the Great Lakes, 760 WJR.
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7: 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Congratulations to the 2026 Women Who Lead class. Dawn Magretta, Executive Director of Advancement for Schoolcraft College, says her marketing background played a role in her success.
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1: Welcome back here to Sports Wrap with the great voice of the Great Lakes, 760 WJR, coming to you live from the 2026 Touchdown Tailgate here at the Ann Arbor branch off of Huron Street. And you know, Lo, what I was thinking of, and I feel bad, because we bring Dave out here to all these events, and Dave's got 74 food trucks to work from.
2: But
1: right, he can come out and enjoy all this different food, and poor little DC's back there, and little Dan, he gets no food, and now you pointed at Dave and made it sound like we had a problem, so now he's panicked back there. Why would you do that to him, Lomas?
2: I'm sorry, but you saw
1: Dave gets all the food, and Dan gets nothing.
2: But he never eats. You have to force Davey to eat. And like you say, it's 9 million food trucks out here, and it's the free word, free.
1: I got Deontay's burrito in my pocket. I got beans dripping down my legs.
2: Yeah, man. Maybe.
1: Well, it's because I had Deontay's burrito in my pocket. That's what happened there right there. Do we need a drink? Yeah, yes. Six more of these. No, I'm teasing. It's just water, folks, for our people listening at home. It's literally just water. The fun thing is it's fun size. The kid-shaped waters. The little one.
2: Little
1: one. This is the 3-ounce water.
2: Oh, that's three?
1: Yeah, you get one sip. That's it. Bless you. Yeah. Now, Dan, because you don't get to eat, what you do get to do is push fun buttons for us so we can play a lot of fun music. And it is time for NFL Week 3 Preview. Falcons last night, 35-14 winners over the Packers. But tomorrow, it all starts at 1 o'clock on Fox. The Jets and the Lions inside Ford Field. We're going to get to our pick here momentarily with that. So we'll skip over that and go right to Chargers and Bills. And Lomas, we found this out last weekend. Highmark Stadium, brand new building. Nobody circles the wagons like the Buffalo Bills.
2: Oh, my goodness. And that guy, Josh Allen, that alien.
1: He's
2: that
1: a criminal. Got a,
2: yeah, he's an alien.
1: Somebody stop that man.
2: Can you?
1: No.
2: I mean, how do you?
1: Can't do it.
2: I mean, won't do it.
1: Chargers are 0-2. They can't block anybody. And they got problems.
2: They do. They really do, AB. And we know what Buffalo wants to do.

0: I think this one has an opportunity to be the game of the week.
1: Really?
0: I swear. Bryce Young and the Carolina Panthers might be scarier than what you originally think. The Cleveland Browns coming off their first win of the season. Deshaun hasn't won a football game since Moby was a minnow. They're celebrating like he won the Super Bowl. I think this one could be a slobber knocker.
1: Wow. Okay. I mean, you always look at your opponents, and if it's somebody you think you can match up with, yeah, you do. I just see the Panthers just smacking them.
0: You think they're rolling?
1: I think
0: Nick Chubb ceremony day.
1: I mean,
0: pride.
1: Yeah,
0: can I get a little pride?
1: I mean, a little bit.
0: A little bit.
1: Can.
0: It's not like you're going to stand up in the film room and chew your coach out again.
1: Good point.
0: Now, we talk about must-win games, and I'm dead serious on this one. At 1 o'clock on CBS, the Houston Texans got to travel to Indy to take on the Colts. Nobody needs this win more than Danny Dimes, except for maybe C.J. Stroud. Yeah. And they play each other.
1: A.B., like the odds, the percentages aren't good if you fall to 0-3. Both of these teams are 0-2 right now. So you're right. It's a must-win. They got to win it, I think, to salvage this season. Now, Houston did that last year.
0: Yep.
1: They had a slow start last year, but they ended up winning 9 in a row to get themselves in position to get in the playoffs. I don't know if that's going to happen again this year.
0: Biggest blowout of the weekend is going to happen in your hometown of Miami. Down to South Beach we go, to Hard Rock Stadium, which is actually technically in Miami Gardens. Beautiful stadium. What's cool about that stadium is they have the ramps instead of stairs.
1: Yes.
0: So they're like a spiral staircase that's actually a ramp, and it's got a rubber floor, so when it's real moist out, you don't slip.
1: Oh.
0: It's like a rubber traction.
1: See, they thought of everything. Why? Because they don't want to get sued.
0: Yeah.
1: They know that's the state. You know Florida. We got some crazy laws down there. A.B., you know what the Dolphins got the wish for? They got the wishes of 110 degrees. That's the weather's the only thing that might slow Kansas City down, because they are not going to slow
0: down. Or food poisoning. That's about it. Dolphins 0-2, Chiefs 2-0. Kansas City is about to roll. Whoever thought it was a good idea to give Patrick Mahomes a real running back, this is a problem. Because you know, when Kareem Hunt, when they were running the football really well with him, that was a different team. When Clyde Edwards-Helaire had that year, that was a different football team. When he could turn around and hand it off with confidence, and that line can actually do something, that Kansas City team is back to being terrifying.
1: And you got Eric Bieniemy back calling plays, or helping the call plays. You're right.
0: The New York Football Giants, the G-Men, hosting the Tennessee Titans. And low, if Cam Ward can't win this football game, I am out. If he can't win it, I'm out.
1: AB, they got Jameis and they got Flacco back. Are you kidding me?
0: Yo, you got the G-Men?
1: I got the G-Men.
0: The
1: man.
0: Who?
1: The G-Men. Yeah, the G-Men, man. I'm to be honest with you, I'm not really sold on Tennessee. You know.
0: I know.
1: I know you like Cam Ward. I'm just not really sold on him, AB. Give me the G-Men.
0: Now, one of the bigger surprising blowouts of the weekend, I'm calling it right now, Cincinnati at 1 o'clock on CBS on the road in Pittsburgh. Pittsburgh is an absolute disaster. If Aaron Rodgers even got up out of bed this week after that crushing blow that he took last week, I mean, that's amazing. You see that hit right there, you start rethinking your future, kids. That's what you do. I saw that hit, and I said, that's why I throw T-shirts on the sidelines.
1: Yeah.
0: And I don't talk about, well, if I was out there. No, you'd get clobbered.
1: Hey. And A.B., the offensive lineman got to feel bad. I mean, I used to feel bad.
0: They almost killed a senior citizen.
1: That's what I'm saying. You got to feel extra bad because you got an old person to hit.
0: Is it A.A. Rodgers or is it A.A.R.P.? Seahawks and Commandos, Jaden Daniels, he's got an elbow. They got to duct tape that thing back together. The Seahawks are going to roll here. Sam Darnold, questionable for this game, but I wouldn't even rush him back. You got Drew Lock there. He's proven that he can throw a ball to Jackson Smith and Jigba, and that's what counts.
1: No, you're right. I mean, where's this game at? Is it in Washington?
0: D.C.
1: It doesn't matter because Seattle travels well. We know defense travels on the road, and a run game travels on the road. They're going to rump them.
0: I think this next contest here, I got a lot of hot calls here.
1: You
0: I forgot
1: sure
0: to bring
1: do.
0: My oven
1: You're going off.
0: Man, Patriots-Jaguars. This could be the tipping point right here for the direction of both of these teams' seasons. If the Jags can't win this at home after how putrid they looked last week, New England's got to go on the road and win a game. New England should win this on paper. The Jacksonville Jaguars in Duval. I think this one changes the trajectory of your season.
1: Wow, AB, you're going a little deep, aren't you? Just changing the trajectory of the season off one game? Okay, well, AB, I'm going with Jayville to bounce back.
0: Duval.
1: They need to bounce back, man.
0: I'll rock with my former employer. Shout out to Chad Henney as well. Denard Robinson, he was down there during that time.
1: Yeah.
0: Arizona Cardinals 1-1. Their one win came against the Chargers, which we all thought was a surprise until we saw the Chargers try to play NFL football, and now all of a sudden, that's not impressive anymore. They got to go to San Fran. No Nick Bosa. He's hurt again with a calf injury. They got the electrical plant. Anyways, 49. 49-

0: The 2-0, no question, San Fran all the way.
1: Yeah, and they've been dealing with this. San Fran, just think about the injuries they've had to deal with over the last couple of years. They're used to dealing with not having their stars. They're wrong.
0: Your good friend, little Kyler Murray, is on the road against Tampa Bay. The Vikings are 2-0. Kyler, questionable for this game, trying to make a return coming out of the protocol. They probably have to go to him because they won a game 9-3 with Carson Wentz at quarterback. However, the Tampa Bay Buccaneers, low, are 0-2. You're at home. You're on the pirate ship. Raymond James Stadium. Arr, matey. If the Buccaneers don't win this, season done.
1: Oh, my God. AB, you're just going right to just done.
0: Jugulars.
1: I see Todd Bowles getting these guys ready. I think he's kind of on the hot seat right now. Those guys know when you're on the hot seat in that locker room. I think they come out and play hard for them.
0: You smell that? What is that? Is that barbecue or is that my future? I don't know, but that smells delicious.
1: That smells good, doesn't it? Yeah.
0: Wow. Okay. Hey, all right, look at us. Yeah. Hungry hippos over here. Down to Rio. Will they have a field to play on? I don't know. The NFL's got their turf experts down there checking out Rio. I'm sure that's why the NFL has all that personnel down there in Brazil.
1: He's a turf guru.
0: Turf guru. You know what else is going to be down in Rio?
1: What?
0: The Sports Rap Dream Cruise. Brazil?
1: I don't want to go, AB.
0: You don't want to go to Brazil?
1: Because I heard that you don't leave the compound the way you stand at the NFL teams. I heard they can't leave from where they are.
0: We're not NFL players.
1: But if we go down,
0: you blend in.
1: AB.
0: So do I.
1: AB.
0: We blend in.
1: How am I blending in?
0: Because.
1: 6'4"?
0: Yeah.
1: Dark skin?
0: Yeah.
1: I don't know about that, AB.
0: Me and you, Sports Rap Cruise.
1: No.
0: Man, my mom hears this. She's going to be real mad.
1: You're solo.
0: The Cowboys 1-1. Ravens 1-1. Baltimore, they got to come back. They got to do something after the disappointment that was last week. And the boys, they got no defense whatsoever. Baltimore loses to New Orleans in their home opener by a touchdown. Lomas Brown, I think that's a coin flip game.
1: Yeah. I think Baltimore beat them just because of what you said. It's just no defense. Their defense has actually gotten worse this year than last year. We know how bad it
0: was
1: last year. No. I mean, they brought in the boy wonder, Christian, I forgot his last name, that's D.C., and it just hadn't worked out.
0: Mahogany?
1: No, not Christian Mahogany.
0: At 4:25 over on CBS, the boys in New Orleans, their home opener, they are 1-1. Their first game, obviously, here in Detroit, they go on the road, take a Detroit Lions team to overtime. Then they go on the road to Baltimore, beat the Ravens. They got to host the surprise of the National Football League, the Las Vegas Raiders, and Captain Kirk Cousins.
1: Well, I think New Orleans is going to be off the chain. The fans in the
0: cooking gumbo in the parking lot.
1: Oh, my God. It's going to be – AB, they're going to be there early, and they're going to be loud because this team has surprised them. If they've watched their team, man, they have to be encouraged about what they've seen from New Orleans. I think they get their second win of the season.
0: Chuck and shuck to Olave and Tevele. I'll just throw it down the field.
1: There you go.
0: If Chris Olave can stay healthy. Then the Sunday night game. The Rams, 1-1, on the road.
1: Oh,
0: M Power Field at Mile High. Denver, Colorado for a little Rocky Mountain lemon-shaped ball. I usually say round ball, but that's a basketball term. Rams and Broncos, both teams are 1-1. I'm not going to indict either one of these teams based on the outcome of this football game.
1: Well, I think Broncos need it. I think they need it because of their remaining this first part of the schedule, how tough it is. I think they need this more than the Rams. So I think it'll go a longer way with the Broncos than I think the Rams.
0: Do you think that because this Denver team isn't as tested and, you know, battle tried and true, and I know a lot of people are the AFC Championship game, and if Bo Nix is playing in the game, then we don't have to worry about the Patriots being in the Super Bowl because the Broncos would have been there. But there's a lot of youth there on this team. And I think at the end of the day, no matter what happens with this Rams team, when you look back there, you look at the plethora of talent that they have. They still have Matthew Stafford. They still have Myles Garrett whenever he does get healthy. They still have Aaron Donald, right? They still have enough guys who have been around and played high-level ball that they can afford to lose a game and not lose their season.
1: Yeah. And that is true, AB. That's why I say – either one of these teams, right? If, like you say, the loser of this, they're not out. The season isn't over with for them. So you ain't have to get as dramatic as you got with some of the early games you picked.
0: And then finally.
1: Season over. It's over. That's it.
0: Yeah. Done. Donezo. I'm looking at you, Chicago Bears, Monday night, Caleb Williams. Maybe he can play now with the hamstring because the cart wasn't that serious. But Emmanuel Acho and Leonard Fournette going head-to-head on the internet. Fournette defending Caleb Williams, saying, Acho, first off, you played this game. You should know what it's like putting your heart and soul and getting hurt. And secondly, why is a practice squad player talking about a starter?
1: Ooh.
0: Acho. Yep.
1: Hey, the star has come.
0: See, Tiffany shows up.
1: The star has come.
2: Whole show. It's like pull a parking brake. Just pull that parking brake.
1: Forget that.
0: Tiffany's here. Yeah. We don't need Caleb Williams anyways. We got Tiffany from UFCU. But the Philadelphia Eagles on the road taking on Chicago. If Caleb Williams does play, I'm chasing that hamstring off the bone low. I'm sending everybody and their mother. I don't care if we got to get a penalty for too many men on the field. I'm blitzing everybody.
1: AB, that's what he does.
0: It's going to be like, remember the Titans. We blitz all night.
1: But that's what he does. But best AB, he extend plays.
0: Where are you extending a play with a hamstring that doesn't extend?
1: But again, we thought the hamstring was tore off the bone how he was acting during the game.
0: Did Tiffany just call for the whambulance?
1: Yeah.
0: She's shedding a tear because she called for the whambulance. Is that what it was? She got her ice cream. She's so happy right now. Hey, you know what they say? Fly, Eagles, fly.
1: Yeah, they are.
0: Yeah, it's a wrap. Yeah. They beat the Bears. Everybody's happy. We're happy. You know, they say blow the whistle too. Oh, Tiffany turned into too short all of a sudden. Oh, my goodness. What's my favorite word? Can't say that on the radio. Sorry, we get it, though. Inside joke, folks. Unless you do know Two Shorts music, then you'll totally understand this. All right. Aaron Glenn and Dan Campbell, they were teammates at Arkansas.
1: Yes.
0: They were teammates in Dallas. They coached together in New Orleans. They coached together here in Detroit. And now they're going head-to-head, mano y mano. Jared Goff and the boys, they should know. Jameson Williams said he was turnt when he found out Aaron Glenn got the Jets job. Well, guess what? Now you're looking at him across the sidelines.
1: Yeah, you know Aaron Glenn knows these guys very well, being with them for 5 years. So he knows all the ins and outs. He knows what Jared likes, what Jared doesn't like. You know, and he knows, he has to know his number one priority. It's got to be Jahmyr Gibbs. It just has to be. So I expect them to come in and try to stop the run.
0: I'm concerned about the Jets offense, and we have talked about this, because anytime Geno Smith comes and plays here in Detroit, Geno Smith torches us. I mean, this guy blows us to smithereens every single time. Now, the last time he was here, he was with Seattle. So it's a little bit of a different crew here when you think about what they were featuring there with that Seattle offense versus what he's got right now with the New York Jets. But every time he's here, he kills us. And in three games in Detroit, Geno Smith has completed 73% of his passes, an average of 350 yards, including a career-high 395 with Seattle 2 years ago, and five touchdowns.
1: I mean, AB, this is a different age, but I do expect Geno to come in and play well. I've watched Geno on film this week, and I'm telling you, if he gets the time that these other quarterbacks have gotten, that we've given them, he's going to hurt us.
0: And I'm worried about their offense, but you got to also be concerned about their defense.
1: Well, I mean, again, to hold two opponents to fewer than 200 yards, I mean, that's very impressive. Nobody's done that to start the season since what?
0: Baltimore.
1: Ooh, in 2006.
0: Hey, I was just watching videos. They called them felonious hits of the NFL. Ray Lewis was out there.
1: Oh,
0: they were just knocking the teeth out of people.
1: Oh, yeah. Back in the day.
0: Hide your wives, hide your kids.
1: Yeah, you
0: that NFL game was different back in the day when you played.
1: Oh,
0: you had no face mask, no helmet.
1: You didn't go across the middle jogging no balls. That's right. Oh.
0: Mm-hmm.
1: Talk to him.
0: I mean, look, you got the. Oh, no, she's getting gunshot right now. Calvin Shepard against Aaron Glenn, a defensive chess match, right? That, I mean, that's what it is. And Calvin Shepard, you know, you're going to have to look at all the groceries in your cupboard and make a meal. That's what you got to do. I don't care if all you have is pecorino and all you have is Parmesan, you got two pears and some pasta. You better get to whipping it up. You better cook something up, Calvin Shepard.
1: Stop it, AB. Like I said, you got to have the ingredients. What did Bill Parcells famously say?
0: He said, you want me to cook, but you won't let me shop for the ingredients.
1: Thank you. Well, what I'm saying, you got to have the right ingredients. Calvin doesn't have his guys. He doesn't have them, AB.
0: Calvin needs beef tenderloin. And we gave him ramen noodles.
1: Thank you.
0: No, I'm teasing. I'm teasing.
1: You're right.
0: Hey, Danny Kalin's back in the studio. Dave Rieger's behind the tent here somewhere, a technical director. That's Lions legend Lomas Brown. I'm Anthony Bellino. Have a great weekend. Enjoy Michigan, Iowa tomorrow, 3:30. Lions on Sunday kicking off at 1. And we'll recap all the action, same time, same place, right here on the Great Voice of the Great Lakes.
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0: Technological University. This is actually the home field for Brother Rice, and we got a good one tonight. It's Brother Rice and Orchard Lake St. Mary's, two absolute powerhouses in the Catholic League. Orchard Lake coming in at 3-1. Brother Rice, a perfect record of 4-0. And I am so happy to be joined in the booth by a couple of new friends. Max Abdu, the sophomore at Brother Rice. Max, it's good to have you up here.
1: Thank you. It's wonderful to be here.
0: And we've got Landon Draper, the senior at Orchard Lake St. Mary's. Landon, it's good to see you too.
2: Hi there, Chris. Great to be here.
0: I know that you guys in class all week, in school, at lunch, driving to your friend's house after school, this has been the topic of conversation, and we're getting ready to kick things here at Lawrence Tech. A beautiful skyline here in Southfield, too, where we have a treat here today. But this is an exciting matchup for both of you guys.
1: Yes.
0: And, Landon, what has been the tenor in school this week?
2: I mean, coming off the loss in the regular season last year, these guys are ready to play in this regular season game here. It's not the playoffs. They want to play hard and win.
0: It's not the playoffs yet, but boy, does it have a playoff atmosphere here tonight. And Orchard Lake St. Mary's is going to kick things off. Brother Rice starting things off on offense. Bit of a short kick, fielded at the 18-yard line, backtracking at the 20, to the 25-yard line, to the 30, and then absolutely smashed at the 32-yard line, and that's where Brother Rice will take over offensively. Now, the question here is, who was going to be the starter at quarterback? Was it going to be Sammy Ide? Somebody who got banged up, been a little hurt, or was it Drake Martin? And it looks like it is going to be Drake Martin under center. And this is a guy that they really, really believe in.
1: Yeah. He's elusive in the pocket and pretty accurate, you know.
0: That's what you need at this level. Got to be able to move around. Got to be able to find your playmakers. First and 10. Here's a quick throw out to the 40-yard line. Far side taken down at the 41. That's Chad Willis. We're going to hear his name a lot. 12 receptions, 236 yards, and 5 touchdowns on the year for number 5. And he picks up 9 on the very first play from scrimmage. Excuse me. Excuse me. Tyler Trussell on the reception there. My bad. And that's a big gain there. They're going to give him the 10. So it's going to be first and 10 now from the 43-yard line.
1: Yeah, pretty accurate pass there by Drake.
0: Brother Rice in there, all orange, moving left to right from the 43, first and 10. Martin from the shotgun calls for it, gets it, gives it right up the middle. That's Brandon Davison picking up 1 on the play, brings up second and 10. Nice play up front there.
2: Oh, yeah. Max Marcino was in on that tackle right there. I talked to him earlier this week. I asked him, what does this game mean to you, also your team? He told me big vibes, big game. Chip on our shoulder from losing last year. We still need to win this one.
0: No doubt. That's a good stop up front. Second and 9 from the 44. Martin from the shotgun. He's got 2 receivers to the left, 1 in motion to the right. Quick throw over the seam. Got his tight end out across the 45. Into Eaglet territory. That's Maximus Giglio on the reception, picking up a first down.
1: Yeah, he's a great tight end. You know, he's big, strong, and you know, he's got power, so you need to tackle
0: him. And a reliable pass catcher.
1: Yeah.
0: Does a nice job blocking up front when he needs to chip a defensive end, a linebacker coming in, and that was a nice play up the seam. Nice find there from Drake Martin. They huddle back at their own 49-yard line. Ball into Eaglet territory at the 43. They break the huddle. 3 receivers left, 1 to the right. Martin back to the shotgun. He motions Davidson to his left. Motion man left to right. Stops, goes back. Martin takes, throws. Quick throw, near sideline, across the 40. Stretching out to the 35-yard line. And then finally pushed out of bounds. Nice job there. That is Mason Hitchcock on the push out. Christian Marshall hauls it in. Gain of 7, second and 3.
1: Yeah, Christian Marshall is pretty elusive, pretty fast. speedy and a, you know, great receiver for Drake to pass to.
0: One of the things Brother Rice has done really, really well this year is they do not get behind the sticks. They are moving forward on darn near every play, and that puts them in good position like they are now, second and three. Martin takes. Here's a little pitch. Davidson cuts it upfield. Just really nice job. Power running. 1 foot in the ground, plants it, and heads north and picks up enough for the first down out at the 30-yard line.
1: Yeah, Brandon Davidson, he's a powerful runner, and he's big and strong, so he's tough to tackle, and he's a great guy to have in the backfield with Drake.
0: Not the fastest running back in the state of Michigan, but pound for pound, one of the strongest. They send three receivers back to the left. Want to throw it again. Incomplete. Stuck somewhere between Brock Zender and Tyler Trussell, it looked like, and didn't know exactly where that was going. Both those receivers were in the areas. Just a little quick out pass, and it falls incomplete. Second and 10 coming up. A little bit more pressure there up front. That's what you want to see. You want to make Drake Martin uncomfortable. Maybe just a little bit there.
2: Yeah. I mean, our corners have been doing a pretty good job all year, marking their man and everything. Just got to stick with it, bring the pressure.
0: We're scoreless, under nine to play here in the opening quarter. Two receivers left, two right, ball near hash mark for Drake Martin. Motion man. Fakes it to him. Martin's going to keep it. He's got a seam up the middle, out to the 20, to the 15, and then pushed down inside the 10-yard line. Little read option there for Drake Martin. He kept it and picked up big yards. It's going to be first and goal from the nine for Brother Rice.
1: Yeah, as I said, Drake, he's a pretty fast quarterback, and he's not the biggest, but he's got a lot of speed and a lot of elusiveness, and that was great blocking by our offensive line there.
0: A little shorter than Sammy Ide, too, so he's got a little bit of a different vantage point back there, but he's able to see over his wall of an offensive line to make plays. Here's the motion man right to left. Martin calls for it, gets it, gives it up the middle, trying right guard. Pushing forward inside the 5-yard line, just keeping those legs churning, is Brandon Davison. He gets to the 3-yard line before he's finally hauled down a whole host of Eaglets there to make the tackle.
1: Yeah, definitely a hard runner for Brother Rice, and he's got a lot of strength on him, so if he keeps his legs churning, he's definitely going to get those yards.
0: Second and goal from the 3. And the Warriors just take their time. They are never in a rush. Very methodical in how they operate. Second and goal. Martin gives it. Why not? Still pushing. Ran into a wall. Sidestep that into the end zone. Touchdown, Brother Rice. Brandon Davison from 3 yards out. And the Warriors take a 6-0 lead here in the first quarter.
1: What a hard run there by him. And great blocking on the offensive line. And he shedded a tackle and just kept churning and, you know, took it into the end zone there.
0: That's a lot of maturity. That's a lot of carries. That's a lot of time on the field, because you see it a lot, especially at this level, where those running backs are just going to try to keep pushing because that's the gap that they need to enter. Once Davidson felt like he had it sealed off on the side, broke one arm tackle and got into the end zone. We got a flag on the play first. Bit of laundry on the field this game. Officiating crew talking things over.
2: Wave the flag.
0: Pick it up. No harm, no foul. All right, here we go. Extra point attempt. Caden Koza is going to try to put this one through the uprights. Just don't kick it onto the lodge. Snap, good hold, kicks up, and that one is up and through. 7:35 here in the first quarter, and it's the Warriors taking a 7-0 lead, and now It's on Orchard Lake. What do you want to see from them offensively here? Defensively, let in that touchdown. Offensively, they got to respond.
2: Yeah. I mean, I'm hoping they move the ball well. I mean, we've been able to do that with Jabin. He's elusive in the pocket. He can run. But we also have weapons like Lorenzo Barber and Chad Willis that can make that huge play for us on offense.
0: Yeah, and Jabin Gonzalez over the last couple of seasons, again, a lot of reps. Mm-hmm. I mean, he has been that steady presence at quarterback for this team now for a couple of years. And that leadership has really started to seep through for this offense.
2: Yeah, 100%. I mean, he's been getting reps since his freshman year, really.
0: Yeah. So Koza will tee this one up from their own 40-yard line. The Brother Rice faithful getting loud here at Lawrence Tech. Couple of eaglets going for that kickoff. Coming back the other way with some space. Out to the 30, to the 40. Cutting it back in and then out of bounds. Koza forces out Chad Willis. That puts them in plus territory. And the eaglets got something brewing on special teams. That was very nice. Well blocked. Good patient running there. Found the seam and took off into Warrior territory. Oh, they're going to spot him right at the 50-yard line.
2: Yeah, so I watched one of their practices this week, and they emphasized the special teams unit in their kickoff.
0: All right, here's Jabin Gonzalez and company. Flag on the play. That's offsides on the offense, so that'll move them back. First and five now from their own 45-yard line. Difficult here on first down. They got some wiggle room. Two receivers left, one right. Gonzalez takes, gives, that's given. Somersaulting across the 45 to the 48-yard line where he's taken down.
2: Jamari Givion on that handoff. Powerful running back.
0: Gain of four on the play, brings up second down and 11. They get back to the line. Two receivers right. Motion man. Gives. Try in the middle. Little give there to Lorenzo Barber Jr.
3: Number six, Lorenzo Barber.
0: Picks up another 5 yards, so it's going to be third and six now into Warrior territory. Two very different styles of offense here.
2: Yeah, I definitely see the more fast-paced offense with St. Mary's right now.
0: They get right back to the line. From the shotgun. Motion man. Give it to Barber again. Trying the right side. Good blocking up front. Gets that first down out across the 45-yard line. But a flag right where he turned the corner. That's generally in the area of a hold. And it is. So it's coming back. That was enough for a first down.
2: It's just unfortunate there. You gotta watch your blocks.
0: So then I'm moving back to the 50-yard line. So now third and 10. Nice job by Barber, just waiting for those blocks to develop. That's one of the most difficult things about those stretch plays. Gonzalez takes, throws, got a man. Out to the 40, sheds a tackle, to the 35, to the 30, 25, 20, 10, 5, into the end zone. Touchdown, Eaglets. Lorenzo Barber from 50 yards out.
2: Oh, yeah. That's what we've been looking for all game. We were looking for that one big play to move us down the field, and there it is. Great execution. Great job evading the tackle. That gives us a chance to tie the ball game.
0: Attempts. to tie this thing up at 7. Leo Robinson puts a foot on it, and it's up and through. 6:08 to play here in the first. We're all tied up at 7. Two top five teams going at it. Let's go down to the sideline.
4: Yeah, well, thanks, Chris, here at Lawrence Tech. And you might be wondering why Lawrence Tech. Well, actually, Brother Rice can't play at their home field. Only JV and their freshman team. And you might wonder why. Their crowd is too big. Coach Marshall told me we used to rent out Berkeley and Seahome, but now we switched to Lawrence Tech. It's a beautiful stadium, beautiful lights, and the crowd is so large here. So, yeah, wondering why Lawrence Tech, that is why. Chris, back to you.
0: Thank you, Lyric. That's pretty cool. Again, you're not going to find many high schools playing at a stadium with this kind of view of downtown Southfield. The skyline here, the hustle and bustle of M10, pretty cool here on a Friday night. All knotted up at 7. This has been as advertised here halfway through this opening quarter. A little short kickoff. Coming back the other way out to the 25, to the 30, and then taken down just shy of the 35-yard line. Here comes Brother Rice. Again, we saw that last drive. Just very methodical. They take their time. They huddle. They make sure everyone is on the same page, and they don't make mistakes.
1: Yeah, I agree with you there, definitely. Take our time and, you know, make sure everyone's set, everyone's on the field, everyone's ready to go. And as we scored on the last drive there, had a good drive, took our time.
0: Three receivers to the right for Drake Martin. Takes a little bit of a low snap. Here's a wide receiver screen. That gets snuffed out really nicely. It's just a gain of 2, but really, really nice job inside that linebacking crew. I mean, you're talking about some really big-time players. Vincent Ballone in on that tackle first.
2: Oh, yeah. Linebacker crew, John Washington, Max Marcino, and Vince coming off of an injury last year. Vince really, especially, has stepped up this year in a big role, especially.
0: So gain of 2, puts it out to the 37-yard line. 2nd and 8 for Brother Rice. Two receivers left, two right. Motion man. Martin takes. Gives it. Far side out to the 35-yard line and then taken down right around that line to scrimmage. Brock Zender, the ball carrier there. Looks like he'll lose a yard, so it's going to be 3rd and 9.
1: Even though Brock lost a few yards there, you know, he's definitely stepped up this year for our top receivers last year, Jacob Johnson and our other top receivers that were seniors that were pretty fast.
0: So ball to 36. Clock continues to tick. 4:36 to play here in the first. All knotted up at 7. Three receivers right. One to the left. Drake Martin in the shotgun. Calls for it and gets it. Wants to step up, throw, far sideline. Got a man out to the 46-yard line and then pushed out of bounds. That's enough for a first down. Caden Blackenberg there to force him out. There's a flag on the play, however.
1: Nice catch there by Tyler Trussell. He's definitely one of our taller receivers who has speed as well. So they're definitely going to look up there for the taller receiver on that play.
0: This would be a consequential penalty because they did get that first down on a gain of 10. Okay, so that's going to go on Brother Rice. So wipe the play away. Really nice throw there, too, from Drake Martin. Just very deliberate with his throws. Found his spot. And they're going to place this ball back at the 31-yard line. So it's going to be 3rd and 14 in here. Same formation, three receivers right, one left. Martin now rolling to his right, throwing, got a man out across the 40-yard line. That's Tyler Trussell hauling it in. Not enough for a first down out to the 40, and it's going to be 4th down. And Brother Rice is going to have to punt it away. Nice stand there for Orchard Lake St. Mary's.
2: Yeah, that defense really stepped it up that drive after giving up that touchdown. Able to read the run a little bit more and hold off the Warriors' defense or offense.
0: Yeah, the flag certainly helped. And that pushes them back. All right, so now Brother Wright's going to punt it away. Lorenzo Barber Jr. back deep for the Eaglets. Good snap. Good kick. Barber calling it off. It's going to take a beeline out of bounds at the 30-yard line, so that's where the Eaglets will take over. Nice stand there defensively. Now let's see what they can do after that 50-yard toss and score on their last offensive drive. And one of the things I love about the Catholic League is these teams are all really, really good. Like, anybody can get you at any night.
2: Oh, yeah.
0: And it's what makes this league so special amongst a lot of really wonderful divisions in high school football here in the state of Michigan. Really good athletes, really well coached, really disciplined. Just play the game the right way. All right, here's Jaben Gonzalez back at shotgun. Here's Barber. Wide receiver screen out to the 35. Cuts it up near the 40-yard line and taken out of bounds. I think it's going to be just shy of that first down. Spot him at the 40-yard line. Gain a 9 on the play. Barber is such a Swiss Army knife. He does a little bit of everything for this team.
2: Yep.
0: He takes those sweeps, catches long passes, catches those short intermediate passes, comes on those jet sweeps. Here it is to him again. Quick little screen. Didn't like what he saw on that side of the field, so reverses it. Cuts it up across the 45-yard line to the 46, and it's enough for a first down.
2: Yeah, like you said about Barber, he is really one of our special talents on this offense. Not only on offense, but he's also our special teams guy a lot of times too.
0: Gonzalez threw that to him on the left side of the field. Credit Brother Rice for blowing that up. And right as he caught that ball, he noticed it and then took off back to his right. Here's a quick throw across the middle, little inseam shot. Still on his feet, dragging Warrior defenders across the 45-yard line. That's Brennan Hardy on the reception there. He's got 11 catches on the air, a couple of trips into the end zone, and a big one there for a first down. Ball spotted at the 43-yard line. Gonzalez right back to it. He wants to keep it. Initially slipped and then able to pick up positive yards out to the 40. Pick up a 3 on the play. Boy, if he wouldn't lost his traction there, he might have picked up a few more. That hole was there. Okay, second down. 6 to go. Picks up just a yard. Really nice job collapsing that gap up front by this Warriors defensive front.
1: Definitely a big tackle there by Luke Grouch. And he's definitely a big leader of the defense. Has a great chip on his shoulder as well.
0: Two receivers left, two right. Jaben Gonzalez in the shotgun. 3rd and 6. Gonzalez, little shoulder shake, got his man out across the 30 to the 25 to the 20, cuts it back to the left, into the end zone, touchdown. Eaglets, Chad Willis from 43 yards out, and Orchard Lake St. Mary's gets on top.
2: And that's just our guy. Whenever we need a big play, in a pickle, 3rd down, need to move the chains, always finds a way to get open. That was a great run into the end zone.
0: And that was just a nice little shoulder pump there from Gonzalez. Just froze that corner, that linebacker, for just a second. And as soon as that came open, he found Willis for the touchdown. Impressive stuff from this Eaglets offense. Now the extra point. Snap was a little behind him. That one goes up and through a line drive kick. Nonetheless, it goes through the uprights 14-7 now. Orchard Lake St. Mary's on top, and back and forth we go.
2: And Orchard Lake St. Mary's does have a backup kicker in currently. Our starting kicker is out. We have a backup, Leo Robinson.
0: It's a tough spot to be in a big game like this.
2: Oh, yeah.
0: Coming through pretty nicely. All right. Now Brother Rice has an opportunity to respond.
1: I think they will here. You know, had a great first drive. That flag just really killed them on that third down play.
0: All right, so this is the home stadium for Brother Rice, for the varsity team. What if you're going down to the concession stand, you're getting something, what's the must get here? Friday night, lights are on. You did your homework before you came. Wink, wink.
1: I think you got to get yourself a nice hot dog down there.
0: Hot dog, classic. Classic fare. I love it. All right, here's the kick. Short little spiral, fielded at the 24-yard line, coming back the other way, and then taken down, planted at the 32-yard line. Making a statement here on special teams in this first quarter are the Eaglets. Very nice.
2: That was number 10, Brandon Hardy, on that tackle, by the way.
0: So Brother Rice, an opportunity here to even this thing up. Buck 18 to play here in the first quarter. They break the huddle, head to the line. Drake Martin to the shotgun, two receivers right, that's the wide side. He's got Brandon Davison to his back. From the shotgun, surveying, takes. Quick three-step drop. Steps up in the pocket, throws, crossbody, got a man, out to the 50-yard line. Really nice job. Climbing the ladder, going to get it. Brock Zender hauls it in at the 49-yard line.
1: Yeah, definitely great blocking there by our offensive line. Gave Drake time in the pocket and, you know, rolled out nice there. Used his speed and elusiveness. Looked for a man, he got that first down.
0: Tough throw as you're rolling to your right. Did a nice job squaring up his shoulders, throwing those hips. And threw a really, really nice ball to Brock Zender for the first down. Right near the 50-yard line. Martin takes. Gives. Cuts it upfield. That's Davison. Still pushing into Eagle territory at their 49. Picks up two on the play. Two very hard yards for big number nine.
1: Yeah, I definitely agree with you there. He's a definitely hard, big runner.
0: There is a flag on the play. Offsides here on Brother Rice, so that's going to move him back. So they'll move this back now to the 44-yard line. That's where it goes. Far hash mark. We got some whistles down there. The Brother Rice coaching staff wanted an explanation. Misplaced it, so now they'll put it at the 46. They're just debating on if it's from the initial line of scrimmage or if it's from where the play ended up. So that 2-yard game, it's at the 49-yard line for Brother Rice. They got to the 49 of St. Mary's. So they spot it at the 44-yard line. So from the where the play ended. All right, here we go. First and 15. Martin takes. Looking, throwing, dangerous pass. Let that one just kind of float on him. He was looking for Christian Marshall. But nice job defensively. Lorenzo Barber playing both sides of the ball tonight. No doubt about that. Cornerback there made a nice play. Almost had a good jump on
2: him. Oh, yeah. A couple seconds off time. But I feel like he picks the setup a little bit faster. He's gone.
0: Two receivers right, two left. Martin takes. Quick three-step drop, throws. Got a man, far side spinning, now juking at the 45-yard line and then taken down right around that first yard marker. They're going to say he's just a yard short out to the 42. That's Tyler Trussell making the catch, and that puts him in a position to pick up this first down.
1: Yeah, definitely a great spin move and a great, great juke moves there by him. And he made a play that could have been in the backfield, a play that can be definitely a first down now.
0: Looking like a ballerina.
1: Yeah.
0: On his spins out there. All right, that's the end of the first quarter. Orchard Lake St. Mary's up 14-7. We'll take a break. More coming up here on WJR.

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4: All right, welcome back. Eaglets on top, 14-7 over the Warriors, but Brother Rice with the ball. It's third and one here to start the second quarter. Drake Martin calls for it, gets it, gives it with some room out across the 40 to the 35-yard line. And that's enough for a first down. Brendan Davison on the carry.
5: Yeah, definitely a nice hole there that the offensive line created for him for that hard, powerful run.
4: He does a nice job on his misdirection runs. Coming up a little gimpy on that play. He's going to sub out.
5: Kier Kelly checking in.
4: They break the huddle. They send two receivers to the left. Maximus Giglio on the left side of that formation. He's going to block. Gives it, keeping those legs churning, picking up two on that play is Kelly.
5: Nice hard run there by Kier. Kept those legs moving. Got a few extra yards there.
4: Continue to watch Brendan Davison over on the far sideline. He's under that tent. So Kelly stays in the game at running back. Two receivers left, two right. Ball near hash mark. Brother Rice moving right to left. Second and eight. Martin takes. Quick throw. Out to the flat. Got a man up to the 30-yard line. That's the big tight end, Maximus Giglio. And it's third and five coming up.
5: Yeah, on those yards that they need to get that first down, they're definitely going to try to throw to their taller receivers and tight end, which is Max Giglio and Tyler Trussell. They definitely got that height.
4: Just over 2 minutes into the second quarter. Brother Rice looking to even the score up. They're down seven. Martin from the shotgun calls for it, gets it, gives it. It's Kelly again inside the 30-yard line down to the 28. That's not going to be enough for a first down. It's fourth and three and some decision time here for this Warriors offense as Brendan Davison comes back out.
5: Still a nice hard run there by Kier, even though he doesn't get that first down. He definitely got us some good yards there.
4: This would be a big stop here on fourth down for this defense.
6: Yes, it would be.
1: three for Ben Rice.
4: See if this Eaglets defense can bend but doesn't break. Fourth and three. And a flag on the play. Where does this come from? I think this goes against Orchard Lake St. Mary's offsides. And that's a 5-yard penalty and a free first down for the Warriors.
5: I think that's definitely a smart play there by our coaches and our team there to try to draw them offsides there.
4: And it's those kind of things that you just can't have, those pre-snap penalties, especially when you're in that fourth and third, fourth. Anytime you get those 5-yard penalties, you get that free first down. That's a tough spot for this Eaglets defense.
6: Yeah, it's a real momentum killer for that defense, too.
4: All right, Martin in the shotgun. Calls for it. Gets it. Looking over the middle. Sees some grass on the right side. Decides to throw it instead into the end zone for the touchdown. Brock Zender gets in. And the Warriors are an extra point away from tying this thing up.
5: Yeah, what a great play there and read by Drake. You know, running out of the pocket, having time, waiting, and looking for one of our faster receivers. They call him Frozone because he's super fast.
4: He just ran a really nice little skinny post from his slot position. And a really nice job from Drake Martin. Just keep his eyes down the field. That is one of the tough things to do at the high school level as a quarterback. High snap on that extra point attempt. That one goes up and through, all knotted up at 14. All of a sudden, you make that run, you break the pocket, and you see a lot of green grass in front of you. It can be really difficult to make the decision to throw that ball as opposed to just pulling it and run. Right? You know you've got the play there. You might as well take it. But Martin kept his eyes downfield and found Zender for the score. Heck of a play.
5: Yeah, great route there by him. And great look on the play.
4: So two heavyweights going at it. Now Orchard Lake St. Mary's gets a chance back on offense.
6: Yeah, I'm really looking forward to see what they can produce. I mean, they've been using Lorenzo Barber a lot. They've been able to, like, throw the ball very well. Just want to see if they can keep producing at this high level.
4: All right, so the Warriors are going to kick this thing away. Caden Koza's got it teed up at his own 40-yard line. And three very dangerous returners on the back end for the Eaglets.
5: Caden looked a little shucken up after that field goal. I wonder if he got hit or...
4: Very short kick, fielded at the 29-yard line, coming across the 30 to the 40, to the 45-yard line, to the 50, and then finally ridden down at the 45-yard line inside Brother Rice territory. That's another really nice play on special teams for this Orchard Lake St. Mary's team. I'm curious to know, so they lose that game last year. How have they prepared for this game mentally?
6: Yeah, so I was talking to B.J. Adams, our tight end and defensive lineman, earlier today, asking how the mentality compares to last year. Mm-hmm. He told me that their goals are still the same. They're eyeing that Catholic League title, trying to take down CC, and still looking to go three-peat for that state championship.
4: All right, Javen Gonzalez giving it. Trying the left side of that line inside the 40-yard line. DeAndre Hill made the tackle for the Warriors. And talk a little bit about number 24.

0: Javon Gonzalez wants to take a shot into the end zone. Just overthrew his receiver. That was Lorenzo Barber trying for that. It looked like maybe a little bit of a back shoulder fade, but he led him too far into the back corner of that end zone. Not a bad pass at all, and Barber tried to go up, got a paw on it, but couldn't pull it in. Incomplete second down coming up.
1: Yeah, it was a great throw by Jabin. I think Lorenzo just had his body turned the wrong way, and then when he tried to face it again, kind of lost it.
0: .709 to play here in the first half. All tied up at 14. Quick little throw out to Barber again. That one was just a little hot. And Barber looking at Javon Gonzalez like, ooh, that was a heater.
1: Yeah, there might have been a little bit of miscommunication on that throw.
0: So now third and 10 here for the Eaglets. What can they dial up? They've been big on third down today.
2: Yeah, I also saw DeAndre Hill in there putting a little pressure on the quarterback.
0: Javon Gonzalez is going to get sacked. Oh, actually, I guess technically that's a one-yard gain out to the 20-yard line. Did a nice job of moving that pile to not lose yards. So it's fourth down and 9 here.
2: Yeah, definitely an explosive linebacker is DeAndre Hill. He played running back for us last year, and he was a great running back also. And you could just tell he's a hard hitter, and he's got that strength. So great play by him there.
0: Another big play here in this first half. Fourth down and 9. Eaglets going for it at the 20-yard line, and we got a whistle and a timeout here for Brother Rice. They want to talk about it. So you hear from the Orchard Lake St. Mary side of things on how their mentality has not necessarily changed, but hardening that mentality from the last year, staying focused, making sure that they are doing the things that they can do to win this football game. How about the Brother Rice perspective?
2: Yeah, Coach Marshall, he's a great coach, and he always says, further culture over me is our motto for 2026, and his vision is to have selfless identity. So he, you know, great culture, and he is definitely a great coach, and, you know, keeping everybody with a chip on their shoulder and discipline, and, you know, he says, we have culture over mentality, and, you know, that's another big thing that we have here is discipline and culture for the Brother Rice side.
0: All right, so this offense coming back out on the other side of that timeout. The Warriors faithful getting left. Three receivers to the left. Javon Gonzalez calls for it and gets it. Throws it. Got a man at the 10, at the 5. Pushing into the end zone. Touchdown, Eaglets. Brandon Adams Jr. from 20 yards out and ice in his veins. One on his jersey. Javon Gonzalez continues to impress in big moments here in this first half.
1: Yeah, I mean, I've heard people say that he's more of a running QB, but he's really been able to show off his arm in this one. Been able to throw a lot of touchdown passes, and Brian makes a great run off of shedding that block for a touchdown.
0: All right, extra point attempt. Snap. The hold. The kick is up. And that one is no good. Pushed to the right. So the score stands 20-14 for Orchard Lake St. Mary. And let's just remember this moment in the game because these teams are trading scores. And that missed extra point could mean a little something later on. 6:18 to play here in the first half. I think the one thing that both of these coaching staffs require, it's not even something that they want to instill, it is a requirement. This is a team game. I mean, for example, if you watch the Lions, right, Amon-Ra St. Brown is one of the best receivers in all of the NFL. He has unbelievable hands, his routes are flawless, and yet, where he stands out the most, if you ask Dan Campbell or you ask Drew Petzing, it is his blocking down the field. When Jahmyr Gibbs is spraying those long runs, you see number 14.

0: over in his slot, making those blocks. It's that type of mentality. It takes all 11 guys on the field to make these plays work, and that's something that is certainly shown here with both of these squads.
1: Absolutely.
0: Fielded, spinning, then being taken down at the 36-yard line for Brother Rice. And they have an opportunity to take the lead here with just over 6 minutes to play in the second.
1: I don't know if you noticed, Chris, but I did see Ethan Beach, the freshman at DN there, on a few plays for the defense, stepping up for Jay Bell's injury.
0: Yeah, we're going to talk about Jaden Bell coming up, because not only is, I mean, he is a wonderful player. The numbers absolutely jump off the page. The measurables are all there. But this is one of the most highly recruited players in all the country. And we'll talk about Jaden Bell coming up. All right, Brother Rice back on offense. A late addition to the play is Brock Zender. He lines up in the slot. Martin takes. Rolling out of the pocket, trying to square up his shoulders, throwing into that Eaglet sideline. Incomplete. He was looking for Tyler Trussell. Again, that's a really hard play for... I don't care if you're at the high school level or if you're at the NFL level. A right-hand thrown quarterback rolling left is a very difficult throw.
1: Yeah, absolutely.
0: He made the right decision there to just toss it out of bounds, live to play another down. It's second and 10 from their own 46-yard line. They huddle back at the 27. And break and head to the line. Two receivers to the right, one to the left, ball near hash mark. Brother Rice in there, all orange. Martin calls for it, gets it, gives it. Up the middle with a head of steam, pushing forward. Brandon Davison picks up chunk yardage, pick up an 8, and it's going to be 3rd and 2. They need the 46-yard line.
1: Definitely a big run there by Brandon Davison, a hard run. And, you know, also great blocking by the O-line as, you know, all set, made a nice hole for him so he can just bring steam.
0: Yeah, Kenny Beasley, Jorge Sandoval, Dakari Davis, good in between the tackle blocking there.
1: Yeah.
0: 3rd and 2, big play here for the Warriors. Zender in motion. Martin keeping it. Going to lose yards. Back near the 41-yard line. That's not what they wanted. So now it's going to be 4th down and 5.
2: That was really good pressure from our linebacker, Vince Ballone there. Able to make him squeeze to the outside, get him out of bounds.
0: Called his name a couple of times tonight. He's come up big in some big-time spots for this defense. All right, so this Orchard Lake St. Mary's defense hold. Here's a good punt. Except it's going to take an Eaglet's bounce. And be downed at the 33-yard line. So a nice defensive stand here for Orchard Lake St. Mary's. And now this offense has an opportunity to add to their lead. They're up 20-14 with 5:02 to play here in the first half. Chris Renwick, good to have you along for Friday Night Football. Landon Draper, the senior at Orchard Lake St. Mary's. Max Abdu, the sophomore from Brother Rice. Nowhere else we'd rather be here on a Friday night.
1: Absolutely. Great opportunity.
0: All right, here's the snap to Gonzalez. The give, trying that left side, picking up 3 out to the 36-yard line. DeAndre Hill made the tackle for Brother Rice. So 2nd down and 7 after that run play. They get a little leaner on the inside. couple of rotation guys come in. Receivers out to the left, two to the right. Gonzalez throws, that's Barber. Good block up front out to the 45-yard line. That's a pickup of 9 on the play, and a first down out to the 46.
2: Yeah, as you were saying about Amon-Ra St. Brown, Chad Willis out there with the block out front, able to get Lorenzo Barber that first down.
0: Just walling off that corner, doing a really nice job there. That gets them the first down. So first and 10 from the 46. See a lot less huddling from Orchard Lake St. Mary. Out to the 48-yard line. Gain of 2 on the run.
1: Definitely an explosive linebacker, DeAndre Hill, making the past few running tackles there.
0: Back to the line. Second down. Gonzalez on the keeper. Big body. Chugging through the middle of that line out to the 46-yard line of Brother Rice. It's going to make this 3rd and 2. Another big 3rd down here. And Brother Rice would like to stop one of these 3rd downs. They've gotten to 3rd down on a number of occasions. And Orchard Lake St. Mary's draws up the perfect play, and Gonzalez gets it to him. Here's a give. That's Barber. Enough for a 1st down. Inside the 45-yard line to the 41. Again, really nice seal block on the right side of that line.
2: Yep. Able to push Barber every play as much as he can, really.
0: All right, bunch formation. There's a give to Given. Churning those legs, pushing out, gain of 9. Out to the 32-yard line, just like a warm knife through butter. Right through the middle of that line. Nice hole along the left side. Picks up 9. Right back to it. 2 receivers to the right. Here's a throw out to the right side, out across the 25. Slithering his way, still on his feet before he's finally taken out of bounds inside the 20 to the 17. Booker Jones was there to push out Brandon Adams, the big tight end, and it's 1st down. Eaglets inside the red zone.
2: This hurry-up offense is really making the defense tired out here.
0: 2:43. Why not? Try Barber again. Just a really nice job of just surveying on the sweep. As soon as he's coming across that formation, and he gets that ball in the breadbasket, he's just patiently waiting to find where that gap will come. And as soon as he sees it, he cuts it up north, and he picks up positive yardage. It's a gain of 5, 2nd and 5. There's a give along the right side. More nice blocking up front there. That's Chad Willis on the carry. And now it's the ground game here. Stretching this Brother Rice defense to the far sides of the field.
2: There's a flag on the defense.
1: Yeah, talking about the running game, you could definitely see a difference without another D-end on the field. There's only 3 defensive linemen for some of these run plays. And that's definitely making a difference.
0: Yeah, we talked about Jaden Bell a little bit earlier. He's a 5-star recruit. He's the number 33 recruit in all of America. And he's out. Ankle injury. Might require surgery. Gonzalez in tight. Giving it into the end zone. Touchdown, Eaglets. .205 to play here in the first half, and Orchard Lake St. Mary's lead is growing, up 12.
2: Yeah, Damari able to find that hole that the offensive line and the blockers in the backfield create for him. Able to sneak through, get that 6.
0: All right, extra point attempt. A bit of a high snap. That one looks like maybe was partially blocked, kicked under the bar. So 26-14, the score stands. Let's go down to the sideline with Lyric Sloan.
3: Yeah, well, Chris, thank you. Well, as you can see, St. Mary's got so many different playmakers, but Chad Willis is the one that really stands out for this group. And when I talked to him before the season started, I asked him, why did you commit to UNC? And he told me he believes in what Coach Belichick is building. He believes in the culture, the family that they bring down there. But something you might not know about Willis is that he used to play quarterback from the ages around 8 to 10 years old with the Spartans. And I asked him if he ever misses playing that position. And he told me last season he threw a little double pass, so maybe tonight we'll see Chad in some QB action. Chris, back to you.
0: Yeah, thanks, Lyric. That's good stuff. It also doesn't hurt that it is Bill Belichick at North Carolina in Chapel Hill, where he'll be playing his college football. He's committed there. And, yeah, a little bit of cachet from the old ball coach down there. Could you imagine that? I mean, a guy like Bill Belichick, who's got all the hardware, all the accolades, he's got everything essentially a football coach could have at every level. And here he is recruiting you to be a Tar Heel. That's pretty unbelievable. This one kicked over the head, and that's going to go into the end zone for a touchback. Looked like it was checking up a little bit. Tyler Trussell didn't know if he should touch it, grab it, but it went over his head, and it does fall into the end zone for a touchback. So we'll spot the ball at the 20-yard line.
1: The offense has been, I think they've been moving pretty well. It is just the difference that these flags and penalties are making for them, and especially the pressure.
0: Trips receivers to the right. And a whistle. Orchard Lake St. Mary's wants to call timeout.
4: First half.
0: Talk things over. Maybe just wanted to see what the formation was. Didn't like something on their side of things. So they're going to take the time and talk about it. Landon, you're going to be a journalism sports broadcasting major.
2: Yes, that's right.
0: That's what you want to do. And where are we thinking? Where are we going to spend the next 4 years? Do you have a big announcement to make tonight on the radio?
2: I have not committed anywhere yet.
0: Okay.
2: But I'm hoping to get into Michigan.
0: Okay.
2: Maybe Michigan State. And then later on in my career, maybe go to Northwestern, their school of journalism.
0: Absolutely. Absolutely.
2: But we'll see where the road takes me.
0: Now, you're a soccer player, right?
2: Yes, sir.
0: You're a winger?
2: Yes.
0: Right back?
2: Yes.
0: What's the best part of your game, do you think? The strongest part of your game?
2: I'd say my speed.
0: Oh,
2: my
0: speed. Speedster.
2: Yes, sir.
0: Okay. Now, how do you get the speed up?
2: Really, what I think is that if you build it from a young age, build up your endurance and keep it,
0: yeah,
2: then you'll have that strong foundation later on in high school.
0: All right, out of the timeout. First and 10, Martin throws, got a man, complete, and then taken down immediately. Nice tackle there. That was Chase Arnold on, Barber, Lorenzo Barber on the takedown.
5: WJR, Detroit.
0: Second and 5, Martin throws, got a man. No, they're going to say out of bounds, looking for Tyler Trussell. That would have been enough for a first down right at the sticks. But it's an incomplete pass, so now it's 3rd and 5.
2: Barber able to bring that pressure once again from that corner. He's playing both sides of the ball very impressively.
1: Yeah, you can see they're looking for the taller receivers here, especially to get this first down. And probably look for them here on 3rd.
0: Martin. Looking right, throwing, got a man. Wow, that is a heck of a pass and a really nice job to hold on to that football. Christian Marshall hauled that thing in. It was an absolute bullet to him. Nice job keeping control all the way to the ground. It's 1st down and 10 for Brother Rice. Big time pickup on 3rd and 5. Now from their 34-yard line. Martin wants it